0: Flight 93, who fought back over a field in Shanksville, Pennsylvania.
1: Yeah, Gottheimer, he was recently part of a 9/11 review task force, ended up giving the intelligence community 20 bipartisan recommendations on handling threats. And yesterday, he was also announcing over $5 million in federal money will be split among law enforcement there in his district in Berg and Sussex, Passaic counties. Well, let's lighten things up because right now we have these two white geese living for about a decade around Deal Lake in Asbury Park. They were named Taco and Churro by neighbors. And a pizza shop owner tells the NJ.com a neighbor saw Taco and Churro get kidnapped or goosenapped last Wednesday the 7th, but the 2nd, I should say. But Asbury Park Press is now reporting a detective tracked them down in Warren County. About 2 hours away.
2: Detective Donald Duck. Who's the detective in Disney? The Donald Duck detective. You see him in your head with the coat on, right?
1: I can't think of it. But
2: McDuff?
1: I know what you're talking about. But, hey, Churro and Taco are back home now. But at this point, the cops are trying to decide if they want to charge the goosenappers. Ooh. A neighbor saw them. Yeah, and she said she tried to stop them, but they said they were just taking them to a vet because they thought they hit them. But they ended up taking them to Warren County.
2: The goose went to Warren County?
1: Took the geese to Warren County.
2: What's in Warren County?
1: Two geese. Churro and Taco. Or these two, I don't know. They said they were young, looked like they were in their 20s. Bottom line is, yeah, Asbury Park will decide.
2: They're despicable.
1: But Eve, that's all, folks. The complete New Jersey 101.5 forecast coming up now. New Jersey fast traffic.
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3: Still no good news this evening on both of these big parkway accidents. The first one in Essex County.
2: Kidnapped the music.
3: On the southbound side, we're looking at a 3-mile delay approaching exit 151. That's a 6-car accident. One overturned and the left 2 lanes are out of service. Farther down the line, more than a 3-mile jam approaching exit 102. That is an accident investigation and the left 2 lanes are out of service. Route 27 South is closed in Highland Park right near Woodbridge Avenue. That is because of a water main break and delays up to 45 minutes on New Jersey Transit Northeast Corridor line because of a stalled train near Hamilton. Next report in 15 minutes, I'm Mike Barker on New Jersey 101.5.
4: New Jersey 101.5 instant weather. It's going to turn out mostly cloudy for tonight. There will be a shower or two around, especially across South Jersey. Lows will be between 65 and 70. Less humid tomorrow as clouds give way to sunshine. Highs will be near 80. It turns more comfortable tomorrow night. And then any sun gives way to clouds on Saturday. There could be a shower in spots late. High near 80. We'll have some rain and perhaps a thunderstorm Saturday night into Sunday morning. I'm meteorologist Brian Thompson.
1: 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Quack. It is 81 degrees in Brigantine, 77 in Flemington, 78 degrees in Colts Neck. Hey, we could use a good laugh given what we're dealing with coming up on tomorrow.
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5: 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New Jersey 101.5. 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

0: Yeah, yeah, yeah. Steve Trevelyan's talking to you. Till the night is over, and when the night ends, the day begins. And that day will be the 25th anniversary of the attacks of September 11th on the World Trade Center. I want to get your thoughts 25 years later. I want to get your memories from 25 years ago. And I want to know from you, should September 11th be declared a federal holiday? Right now, it is not. And I got an X poll up that says 74% say that it should be. 25% says, 25.7% say that it shouldn't be. How do you feel about it? 1-800-283-101.5. Let's go to Peter in Lawrence, who was at the restaurant on that day. Hi, Peter.
1: It was 2001, mm-hmm. 9 o'clock in the morning, 8:30. I was opening up the restaurant, prepping for lunch, and the radio went dead on the New York stations. I went into the back room, turned on the TV. My father came in behind me. He said, "It's war. This isn't a war of soldiers. This is a war against civilians. It should be Remembrance Day. It should be a federal holiday." And any politician who does not believe in that has no business representing New Jersey. Because my father knew what war was. Mm. So did my uncle at Bastogne, Normandy, my brothers in Vietnam. And we felt very strongly about it. We put an American flag in front of the door. And anyone who said something bad about America was kicked out the door.
0: And 25 years later, still feels exactly the same, right?
1: Yes.
0: All right, Peter. Thanks for the call to New Jersey 101.5. 1-800-283-101.5. It's been 25 years. And can you believe that we would be where we are 25 years later? My day started, as I said earlier, I was doing traffic from my house on a radio station in Philadelphia called WDAS, AM and FM. And also a station in Philadelphia called Alice 104.5. About 8:45, I get a call from my dad who says, "Can you believe what happened? You know, a plane hit the Trade Center." And it sounded to me like it was just like a mistake, like an accident. You know, like how does a plane hit the World Trade Center? And I'm thinking like a little plane. I turned on the TV. It was a beautiful day, by the way, too. Not a cloud in the sky. The night before, the Giants they lost the Super Bowl, but they were playing on Monday Night Football. It was the first game of the season. They lost 21-10 to the Denver Broncos. And the next morning, you know, like I said, you know, you turn on the TV, and then you see the second tower hit. And now you're like stunned because you don't know what the hell is going on. And you try to figure it out. And you see the rubble. You see what was going on. We did not see. You know, people are jumping from the buildings. The quarterback of my football team, St. Joe's, Michael Tanner, and lost his life on the 36th floor. Years later, I was at the Meadowlands Hilton having dinner, and we could hear the Sweet 16 party for his daughter going on down the hall. So incredibly sad. My cousin, Billy, worked in the second tower on the second floor. And he was one of the last guys to get onto the boat that got him out of New York and became an alcoholic, ended up passing away. At one point, I met him at a party a couple of months later, actually. And I said, "You know, would you like to talk about it?" And we were talking. He said, "Would you like to talk about it on the radio?" And he goes, "No, I'll talk to you." And he was never the same. And so many people were never the same. But when you fast forward, you know, when you think back to what it was like then, and the one thing that happened, the one thing that, you know, we talked about the last hour with people, you know, with the pregnant woman who was able to be saved by those around her. And you think about, you know, everybody just put everything aside, came together. We got a mission here. We got to help each other. We got to save each other. And And they did. 25 years later, if it happened now, God forbid, would we still be the same way? Would we still do the same thing? I think so. But 1-800-283-101.5. What are your thoughts and memories of 25 years ago tomorrow? Do you remember where you were? Do you remember what still sticks out to you from that day, from that night, from that time? You know, that time when America, New York came together and everybody looked out for each other. There was like a brotherness. People actually started calling each other brother. You okay, brother? Everything good? You know, where we actually cared about each other. There really wasn't much of a social media to where we could be divisive of each other. You know, we really didn't have the world telling us how we should feel, what we should do. We just relied on instinct. So 1-800-283-101.5. I would love to get your call. I would love to get your memory. I would love to get your reflection and your thoughts on where we are 25 years later. We head in the right direction. What do you remember most? And finally, you know, do you believe that September 11th should be declared a federal holiday? Are you surprised that it's not? You know, should the federal buildings be closed? Should the schools be closed? Businesses be closed? 1-800-283-101.5. I'm Steve Trevelise. We got the, do we have the app chat? The app chat is down. My social media is up. I'll read your comments. Here's New Jersey 101.5 Fast Traffic.
2: It's gotten very heavy over the last 15 minutes on 287 South in Middlesex County. Approaching Exit 3, that is construction work being set up. On the parkway, a little bit of good news. Southbound at Exit 151, they moved everything off to the right shoulder, and all lanes are now open, but delays still go back to Route 3. No good news in Monmouth County, though. We're still jammed up for more than 2.5 miles in the Exit 102. That is all because of an accident. The left two lanes are out of service, and Route 27 remains closed southbound in Highland Park at Woodbridge.

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0: Jersey Joe Walsh, Ringo Starr's brother-in-law. At 1-800-283-101.5. Don't forget Jersey's opening lines coming up at 10. Give you the open line of a song we play every weekend. And you get it right, hook you up with OAR tickets or comedy show tickets or deli gift cards. We got you covered. But right now, can you believe 25 years ago, September 11th took place? And should it be declared a federal holiday? What are your memories? What are your reflections on that day 25 years ago? If you were there, what sticks out? If you weren't there, what sticks out? What do you remember about it? 1-800-283-101.

0: 5. I was just about to put the guy on the air, and he hung up. Call me back. I'll get you on. I went to X and basically asked, you know, should September 11th be declared a federal holiday? And I've got 211 votes, 74% say yes, and 25.2% say no. Some of the comments from Lefty, it should have been declared 25 years ago. Tommy, if Juneteenth, if this definitely should be. Kai says, no, not a federal holiday. It's up to us, the people, to keep this as a memorial. You know, people are tied up in this idea that there would be like mattress sales on September 11th. And I say, so what? It's not about what everybody else is doing. It's about how you feel and what you're doing and what you choose to do on that date, whether or not there's a mattress sale. Somebody has a sale. They want to commercialize it. They commercialize everything. But it doesn't change how you feel about it. 1-800-283-101.5. Alexandria, only if I get a day off, which I probably won't, so what's the point? Ryan, I say no because it's a national day of remembrance like Pearl Harbor, and that's good enough. Making it a national holiday isn't worth it because we already have Memorial Day, which honors our fallen heroes. And you know the corporations will commercialize the day with Patriots Day. Jiggs is in North Brunswick. Hey, Jiggs.
1: Hey, what's happening, Steve?
0: I'm good, pal. How are you?
1: Doing well. You know, I'll tell you, man, everybody knows where they were when they heard about it. And I'm telling you, man, as the years go by, it's become more and more, you know, relevant to me. Like, you know, what a tragedy it is. And what bullshit it is, you know?
0: Yeah, but Jiggs, you don't curse. Don't curse, Jiggs.
1: Okay, sorry about that.
0: I like this job, Jiggs.
1: I was friends with Todd Beamer, you know?
0: Uh-huh.
1: Yeah.
0: You were?
1: Yep. We went to the same church, Princeton Orange Church.
0: Oh, man.
1: Yep. What a hero.
0: And you know what? And then that sticks out. And how do you look back on it now, 25 years later?
1: It's as shocking as it was, you know, when I, you know, really think about it and see the videos, you know. Mm-hmm. It's, you know, we're able to take a whole new look at it. And, man, like, what a tragedy. It's just too much, you know?
0: Yeah, absolutely. Jake, thanks for the call to New Jersey 101.5. Mike is in Colts Neck. What's happening, Mikey?
2: Steve, brother, how you doing, man?
0: All right, what are you thinking?
2: I'm thinking National Day of Remembrance. You make September 11th that federal holiday, but you tie in 9/11, you tie in Pearl Harbor Day, you tie in the USS Cole, you tie in all the times we've been attacked by a foreign enemy, and remember that and reinforce how we need to stand resolutely against the threats that will continue. And, dude, 9/11, 25 years ago, there's trickle-through happening with families to this day of
0: sure.
2: kids who lost their dads and bad things that have happened since. I mean, it's
0: the diseases that the
2: years.
0: Workers have gotten, right? The cancer and everything that they've had to deal with from the cleanup, of course.
2: I mean, Steve, I know a family who the kid lost his father, and then 18 years later, he took his own life because of it. I mean, that's a rare thing, but it lives on. And now, how long is that going to carry through in that family? So
0: Correct.
2: We need something that's, you know, Memorial Day is a very important day, but we need something that acknowledges there are people out there who will take us down if we let them. Mm-hmm. And this division that we have in the country can't drive us to the point where divided we fall. It can't.
0: No, but you know what? If you go back, if what's happening today happened 25 years ago, it would never happen, right? Could you imagine New York City being run today 25 years ago? You know, can you imagine, you know, the mayor? Can you imagine the council? It would never happen. You know, can you imagine the divisiveness that's going on today?
1: right.
0: in the post 9/11 right. would never have happened. We wouldn't have let it.
2: No, he but wouldn't be the mayor of America.
0: Somehow we let the guard down, and it happened.
2: Yes.
0: Yeah.
2: Yes.
0: You know.
2: So I'm glad you're talking about it, man. And we need. This is a legitimate reason to have another federal holiday.
0: You know what? That's a great point. Mike, thanks for the call to New Jersey 101.5. Johnny, please hang out. I want to get your thoughts. 1-800-283-101.5. 25 years ago, Charlie DeFone, 25 years ago, with the events of September 11th, planes were flown into the World Trade Center. Your memories, your thoughts, your reflections. And should it be a national holiday? It is 8:30. Let's get an update on the duck.
3: Forgot to bring the duck story. I should bring it back. It's 8:30. I'm Levon Putney.
0: With Case in progress.
3: Yeah. With this New Jersey 101.5 news flash. We'll see what Donald Duck has to say about that. But meanwhile, police in Princeton have another theft on their hands. They're looking for mask-wearing thieves who broke into the Princeton Bag Archive last Tuesday, the 1st, around 1:30 in the morning, snatched about $250,000 worth of about 75 Hermes, Chanel, and Birkin bags, swiped from the store's walls within minutes. Well, a Pennsylvania attorney is accused of threatening a Sussex County commissioner with emailed messages like he bet ICE agents raped her daughters, stuff like that. And New Jersey Globe was first to report it, saying Sussex County prosecutors charged 45-year-old attorney Carl Hedick with fourth-degree cyber harassment. He was taken to jail. Well, anyone looking to buy a water park, current owner of the 119-year-old Clementon Park in Splash World, is closing. Put it on the website that they're closing. Sorry to say, and looking to sell, though, after buying it for $2.37 million 5 years ago. And the Jewish High Holy Days, you know, they're about to start Friday evening, Rosh Hashanah. And police departments around the area are adding more patrols around synagogues and religious schools. And that's your New Jersey 101.5 News Flash. Here's Fast Traffic.
4: Some good news on the southbound parkway approaching exit 151. That accident has been cleared. All lanes open. Delays have cleared out. And we're starting to get better in Monmouth County. Still an accident investigation near exit 102. And the left two lanes are blocked, but just very minor delays now into the area. On 287 southbound at exit 3, watch out for maintenance work. A crash on 440 southbound right near the turnpike. And 27 southbound in Highland Park, right in the area of Woodbridge Avenue. That's a water main break. All lanes closed. Next report in 15 minutes. I'm Mike Barker on New Jersey 101.5.
5: New Jersey 101.5 instant weather. More clouds tonight with a shower or two around, especially across South Jersey. Lows will be between 65 and 70. Now into tomorrow, clouds will give way to some sun heading into the afternoon. Will be less humid with a high near 80. Any sun gives way to clouds on Saturday with a shower in spots late, a high near 80. We'll likely see some rain and maybe a thunderstorm Saturday night into early Sunday. I'm meteorologist Brian Thompson.
3: 78 in Stone Harbor, 82 degrees in Hoboken, 79 in Lakewood. Next update at 9. Wake up with Bill Spadio, weekday morning 6 to 10. But now, I'll go check with Asbury Park Police to see if they found the goosenappers while everyone else can get back to the Steve Trevely Show.
0: How often do you get to say goosenappers?
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0: John Lennon once said he didn't care too much for this song. I do. 1-800-283-101.5. Steve Trevelise. 25 years ago tomorrow, the World Trade Center was attacked. And so much has changed since then. 100 million people have been born since then. What are your memories? And should September 11th be declared a federal holiday? Believe it or not, it's not. Dave is in Point Pleasant. What do you think, Dave?
1: I'll tell you right now, my dad served his whole life, got into the end of World War II. If we're going to make this a holiday, Pearl Harbor should be a holiday.
0: Sure.
1: You know, I know there's
0: been here.
1: My thing is, where does it end? We've had so many tragedies in this country.
0: All right, how many to the extent of Pearl Harbor and September 11th?
1: Well, okay, there's a lot of difference, okay, I understand that. But these kids today don't even know about Pearl Harbor.
0: Or maybe if they had a federal holiday where they would be forced. Well, for one thing, why are they not learning about it in school? Right? I mean, get this BS, you know, get this BS that's being taught in schools out so that we can make room so they can learn about the history, the true history, not the revised history.
1: I agree. And let me tell you, today, some of these kids are indoctrinated into believing that World War II was a fake.
0: Again,
1: I don't know if you know about that, but it certainly has come to that.
0: Well, you know what? Again, this is why, you know, the what's being taught has to be vetted, and the important stuff needs to be put back in, and not just, you know, a political viewpoint. My kids are in college, and you wouldn't believe the stuff that's being taught in the classes. It's if you don't say what they want to hear, their opinion, you fail the course. It's ridiculous. Let's go to Donna in Tom's River. Hi, Donna.
2: Hi, are you there?
0: I am. Are you there?
2: Oh, okay. I got to take care of this. I just started working at Con Edison on 14th Street in New York. I was born and raised Bronx, New York.
0: Uh-huh.
2: My mother worked down by the World Trade on Berkeley Street. She works for a labor union.
0: Right.
2: My mother, we had Nextel phones, and they were the only cell phones that were working. Nobody else had signals because they knocked it out.
0: Right.
2: So I remember like it was yesterday. And then she drove up to my building and I opened the door down in the lobby and she was, I never saw her that upset since my father passed. And all she said was she saw the terrible, you know, she saw them jumping and the fireman grabbed her arm and told her, lady, you can't do anything. They'll be gone before they hit the ground. They'll have a heart attack. And she was with all the firemen that were doing the documentary. I mean, she passed away,
0: man.
2: But not from that. Not from that. They relocated her whole people, you know, her whole building to the west side for 6 months, and they had to clean up the whole area because they had that, the stuff went all over all the buildings and everything. But I mean, I to this day remember how she describes it. So the strongest person that I know that survived that is my mother, because she worked there for 39 years, and they didn't expect it. They heard the first noise. They didn't know what it was. They ran out, and then they saw the other one coming off the water. They saw it coming off the water. They saw the plane. And she said, what is this plane doing? She says, well, you know, why isn't it being shot down? That's what stuck out in their mind is, you know, how is it, you know, nobody's doing anything about it. I mean, everybody was mostly probably shocked.
0: Nobody knew what was going on.
2: Right. Nobody knew what to, people were going to work. It was, I think 8:30 in the morning.
0: 8:30.
2: And she was going to go, people went in that building for everything. There was insurance companies in there. You can go in there and pay your insurance. She told me that she was going to go in and pay our car insurance and she called them on the phone and they didn't answer. So she didn't go. But, she told me a lot of people went in there to do a lot of things because it was a quick running in, you know, running in and out to do what you had to do.
0: Sure.
2: So a lot of people were in there, and she said they were just coming up. Also, people are coming up from the PATH train from Jersey. Mm-hmm. And now people coming in from New Jersey really have no idea because they're coming up from underground, from underneath the building, all the way down, lower underground almost.
0: Yeah.
2: So if they came up, they didn't have a clue. Well, because they did this in the morning when people going to work. So I think they figured nobody would maybe know. But she told me that she thinks she saw somebody once on Greenwich Street taking a lot of pictures and snapshots, and she thought it was suspicious. So I literally put a an inquiry in with the FBI, and I told them that she thinks she saw someone. They were snapping a lot of pictures. She thought it was unusual.
0: What'd they say?
2: But the way that happened, it was planned. That was planned.
0: Of course.
2: They said to me, you know, when she passed away in 2014, but not from that. And the only people I feel bad for is they called a lot of people I knew that were police officers, and they made them go down there, even friends of mine that were police officers. And most of them did get sick because I worked for Con Edison, and they covered their mouths. They were underground trying to redo the wiring because they blew up all the electrical, because the electric runs underground. So all of the guys that worked for Con Edison, where I worked for the attorneys there, they were safe because they wore respirators. That was part of their protocol when they went out to work. So they were safe because they had their face covered, but they had to do that for work, you know, to clean it up.
0: Right.
2: And I just remember a lot of people went there not knowing that that stuff was probably poisonous. And that's what upsets me, is the people that were going there to help ended up getting sick. I mean, they weren't, you know, they didn't get killed, but they sent people there to help, and they still got sick, and that's what bothers me.
0: Yeah, they felt the effects years later. They're still feeling the effects. And, you know, you talk about, like, your mom with the bodies. My friend Rob was one of the firemen who went over there. They watched it from Union City Fire Department, 16th Street. And, you know, television cleaned up a lot of, like, what they showed you on TV was different from what was going on there, because what was actually going on there, those

0: those piles of rubble were filled with body parts from the people who were jumping off the building because they were on fire. AJ is in Vineland. Hi, AJ.
1: Hey, how are you? So I work at Philadelphia Airport.
0: Right.
1: And for us, you know, we took such a hit with that because that's how they did this. You know, they took two airplanes from Logan, Boston, mm-hmm. one from D.C., then one from Newark, you know. So this, and it was basically like this affects us, you know, directly because, you know, I mean, that's how it happened. They were like guided missiles. I mean, thankfully, you know, the people from United 93 in Newark actually crashed a plane in Shanksville, Pennsylvania. But this is
0: what an incredible heroic story, too. You know,
1: oh, yeah.
0: Let's roll. What an incredible heroic story.
1: Yep. But you know what? I'll tell you something. Tomorrow is going to be, when I go back into work, I know it's going to be, you know, heavy hitters on it's going to be like, because see, now the way we work at the airport is a lot different. Mm. Like, we now have two types of jobs. Our job, which functions whatever company we work for, plus everybody's security for the airport.
0: Let me ask you this.
1: For the airport.
0: The airport, you know, like you see, like we had tight security, and then over the years mm-hmm. it gets a little lax. Do you think like tomorrow is days like September 11th kind of like a jolt to tighten it up again?
1: I don't know. I mean, I don't know how. I was talking to a couple of TSA friends, but they're saying it's probably going to be like normal business as usual.
0: Mm-hmm.
1: But at the same time, you know, us as a body, as a unit, we're responsible for the airport, the airfield, and all the airplanes and all the passenger safety. So that's why, you know, because before I was talking to someone years ago that they were just responsible for who they work for. But now we are responsible, our secondary job, for the entire airport,
0: mm-hmm.
1: you know, passengers, airplanes. And let me tell you something. I've always said this should have been a federal holiday from the moment it happened, like years ago, like within the next year. This should have been a federal holiday. September 2002, you know?
0: Yeah, and I wouldn't be surprised. I'm surprised that it's taken this long and they still haven't done it yet. Let's get Johnny in Manchester. Johnny, your thoughts?
2: Steve-O, how are you, man?
0: All right, what are you thinking?
2: I remember when it happened. I'm living about 5 miles from where I lived then. Going up the parkway, there was a young man, had a young wife, young son, and all of a sudden I heard on the radio and got to work and couldn't believe it. But my thoughts always have been that one of the biggest problems that we, this should have never happened, at least with the one flight where they got into the cabin.
0: Mm-hmm.
2: And that was a big mistake a long time ago, that they didn't have these cabins secured and they got into the pilots.
0: Yeah, we learned so much from that day.
2: Yeah, I think that was the one plane. I don't know if that, I don't really remember it, but I've always remembered that as being a very big mistake that the aviation world should have caught a long time ago. And plus, I'm not a big fan of the president who was on duty at that time. We won't mention his name, but everybody knows who he was.
0: Bush.
2: You mentioned his name.
0: All right, Johnny. Thanks for the call to New Jersey 101.5. 1-800-283-101.5. The late, great Eric Van Ness produced a memorable piece about September 11th, back when it happened, and we're going to be playing it for you coming up. Your thoughts on the 25th anniversary, which will be tomorrow. And should September 11th be declared a federal holiday? This fast traffic.
3: Still a full closure of Route 27 in Highland Park on the southbound side, right near Woodbridge Avenue. That is because of a water main break. On 287 on the northbound side, just north of Route 1 in Edison, there is construction work. The right lane is out of service. And watch out for maintenance work on the southbound side coming into Exit 3. On the Parkway southbound, approaching Exit 102, still an accident investigation. The left lane is out of service, but the delays have rapidly thinned out over the last 15 minutes. Next report in 15 minutes. I'm Mike Barker on New Jersey 101.5.
4: New Jersey 101.5 instant weather. More clouds around tonight with a shower or two, especially across South Jersey. Lows will be between 65 and 70. Less humid tomorrow as clouds give way to sunshine. Highs will be near 80. and clouding up Saturday. Maybe a shower late, highs near 80, and we could see some rain and perhaps a thunderstorm Saturday night into Sunday morning. I'm meteorologist Brian Thompson.
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0: All right, 1-800-283-101.5, Steve Trevelise. 25 years ago, we were attacked at the World Trade Center. And 25 years later, do they teach it in the schools? You know, should it be a federal holiday? 74% of my ex-polls say yeah. What do you say? And how will you remember tomorrow? What are your thoughts? Has the memories changed? Have they faded away, or are they just as strong as they were that day, if you were around for that day? Now, Al is in Staten Island, and he worked with the NYPD, but as a civilian. Al, take us through it.
17: Yeah, hi, Steve. I'm a civilian electrician. I worked for the New York City Police Department, like I said, as an electrician. And my morning started out doing electrical work. And we saw the planes, the first plane going to the Trade Center. We were in the lunchroom, and we were talking. It looked like maybe a small plane hit it. And later we found out that that wasn't the case.
0: Right.
17: We were told, we were working in Brooklyn, and we were told to stay put. And but when the first trades, when the first, when the, in 91, when they blew up the Trade Center the first time, our guys went down and set up a temporary command post. Mm-hmm. So we didn't know what to do. And we were ordered to get ready and start heading down to the Trade Center to assist the police department.
0: Right.
17: And then we got the call not to go. And then the plane, the towers came down. And then after the towers came down, we had, when some of the dust settled that day, one of our guys brought down a truck and set up temporary power for the Burger King opposite the towers.
0: Right.
17: And the Burger King was a temporary command post, morgue, feeding station, recovery, because it had light and power.
0: Right.
17: And we were, that's on the first night, we set up light towers and towed them around to set it up around the pile to help light up the area. And we did whatever we could do that night, and then we slept down in a, we didn't go home that night. We went to a precinct police station that was brand new, and we slept on some army cots that day. And when I went down there, I got the call to come down and give out my guys respirators and masks, because it was pretty bad down there. The first night, it looked like your worst twilight zone 100 times over, and all the pictures, the news, unless you had to be there, because I was driving down the FDR Drive. Mm-hmm. Everything was normal. Once I got down and made the turn around the Battery, came up Broadway, it was just like unbelievable.
0: Al, thanks for the call to New Jersey 101.5. Eric Van Ness, when this whole thing happened in 2001, put together an incredible piece of production using James Taylor's Fire and Rain, which we're going to end this with. Why am I not hearing anything? Hold on. Okay, let's try it again. Are we not hearing anything? We're not hearing anything. Well, in lieu of silence, let's put on Freddie Rubino.
18: Speaking of silence, have you been to one of my shows?
0: Yes. Something's not happening here. I don't understand why. And yet, it shouldn't surprise me.
18: Supernatural.
0: Yes.
18: I almost fell off this chair just now.
0: Supernatural. What are your in 90 seconds, what are your thoughts of September 11th, 2001?
18: Oh, my God.
0: 85 seconds.
18: it was just a disbelief. And but I never in my lifetime, because I'm young, a lot younger than you, Steve, I seen the country come together like I've never before in my lifetime.
0: Mm-hmm.
18: And all of a sudden, nobody was black or white or yellow or green. Everybody was the same. We were on the same page. We were and then, you know,
0: we looked out for each other.
18: We did. We cared. There was that flotilla.
0: Mm-hmm.
18: That brought thousands of people across the river, all private boats. Everybody just chipped in. And then, of course, politics got involved, and we're divided again more than we ever were.
0: No, but you know what? If there's one thing that we should be able to learn from this is the fact that, you know, we once were there.
18: Yes.
0: You know, we once experienced the aftermath. We once came together as a country, both as New Yorkers, as New Jerseyans, and as Americans. And we have proven to ourselves and the world that we can do it.
18: Yes.
0: Can we do it again?
18: I hope so. I hope that over something that's not tragic,
0: mm-hmm.
18: we should be coming together. And then, but look, Charlie Kirk, a year today, there's still people on social media saying horrific things about him.
0: Exactly. You know, will we ever get to the point where we could just put it all aside and come together without a tragedy?
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19: It's 78 degrees here at 9 o'clock. I'm Levon Putney. Starting Tuesday, New Jersey American Water customers will see their monthly bills go up by $4 or by $8 if also have wastewater service, since the State Public Utilities Board approved the company's request to increase revenue to pay for recent system upgrades. Well, two North Jersey men have admitted to stealing hundreds of thousands of dollars through a check-washing scheme.
20: The U.S. Attorney's Office says 25-year-old Leslie Blackwood of Irvington and 24-year-old Verly Antonor of Roselle Park used stolen master keys to open mailboxes and steal checks. They washed the stolen checks to inflate their value and cashed them, causing over $670,000 in losses. Both men face up to 5 years in prison. Rick Rickman, New Jersey, 101.5 News.
19: Well, police in Princeton are looking for mask-wearing thieves who broke into the Princeton Bag Archive last Tuesday the 1st, around 1:30 in the morning, and snatched about $250,000 worth of purses. Comes out to about 75 Hermes, Chanel, and Birkin bags swiped from the store's walls within minutes. Well, 25 years later, North Jersey Congressman Josh Gottheimer recently took part in a 9/11 review task force and laid out 20 bipartisan recommendations for the intelligence community in dealing with threats.
21: Things like faster information sharing between agencies are critical. Adopting AI to stay ahead of our enemies. Deeper partnerships with our state, local, and private sector partners to fight terror.
19: Gottheimer also said over $5 million in federal funds is headed to law enforcement across his district there in Bergen, Sussex, and Passaic counties. Well, if anyone is in the market to buy a water park, the current owner of the 119-year-old Clementon Park in Splash World posted on their website they're closing and putting it up for sale after buying that park 5 years ago for $2.37 million. The complete New Jersey 101.5 forecast coming up now. New Jersey Fast Traffic.
22: All right, Levon, 30-minute delays on the Northeast Corridor because of an earlier disabled train near Hamilton. We have got a closure of 27 South in Highland Park because of a water main break. Also, southbound Parkway at 102, accident investigation, at least a left lane block. Northbound busy by the Colonia Rest Area with construction. New Jersey Turnpike southbound, we've got some work going into the Edison area in the truck lanes. Looks like from 11 on down to 10, roughly. So stick with the southbound car lanes instead. 287 South has work by exit 3, southbound 440 with a crash by the turnpike. And it looks like 35 has some delays right by Old Bridge Waterfront Park, southbound heading down toward Lawrence Parkway. We'll look into that. Next report in 15 minutes. New Jersey 101.5.
4: New Jersey 101.5 instant weather. It's going to turn out mostly cloudy for tonight. There will be a shower or two around, especially across South Jersey. Lows will be between 65 and 70. Less humid tomorrow as clouds give way to sunshine. Highs will be near 80. It turns more comfortable tomorrow night. And then any sun gives way to clouds on Saturday. There could be a shower in spots late. High near 80. We'll have some rain and perhaps a thunderstorm Saturday night into Sunday morning. I'm meteorologist Brian Thompson.
19: It's 80 degrees in Belmar, 71 in High Point, 77 degrees in Freehold. 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
0: Freddie Rubino is here. 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
6: Whatever gets you through the night.
0: Whatever gets you through the night. Even if that whatever is Freddie Rubino, it's all right.
18: I've never gotten anyone through the night in my whole life.
0: And he's proud of that.
18: I haven't gotten the moon through the night.
0: All right. Coming up, we got Jersey's opening lines. We give you the opening line of a song we play every weekend on New Jersey 101.5 when the music comes out to play. If you get it right, what do we got? We got OAR tickets, Charlie. 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
18: Nice.
0: That spells OR. Or we've got $50 gift cards to Fred and Murray's Kosher Deli. Home of the Sloppy Joe, which is corned beef, roast beef, pastrami, turkey, coleslaw, and homemade Russian dressing.
18: That could be a song.
0: That is.
18: I think that was my wedding vows.
0: Or we have tickets to Dina's Bistro, the big comedy show on September 18th with Joseph Anthony and Rich Francesi.
18: Oh, I love the Francesi at
0: the
18: that
0: Francesi,
18: restaurant.
0: The chicken Francesi is amazing, right? Or we've got Catch a Rising Star, where I'm going to be September 19th, opening for Buddha the Comedian.
18: The uninsurable Buddha.
0: The uninsurable Buddha the Comedian.
18: If you haven't seen Buddha, you got to see Buddha at least once in your life. I mean, he's that good.
0: And we want to wish the best to our friend, Jersey Bad Boy Mike Marino, who has been. Now, you were with Mike in December.
18: I was. I was with him 2 days before he had stroke or tumor on the cruise. We did a show together in Boca, and the next day he got on the boat, and then a day later I got a call that he had some kind of a tumor and had to be airlifted back. And so we wish Mike the very best. He is New Jersey.
0: He is.
18: And we're hoping he gets better soon. And, he's a strong guy. And so I'm hopeful for Mike.
0: Yeah. And, be careful what you read on social media, because the reports of his death have been greatly exaggerated. My phone blows up this morning telling me that Mike had passed. And then you check into it and you find out that he hadn't passed. Right. There's the point now where he's still alive, and we pray that he stays that way.
18: Absolutely. And I know he's got fans, family, friends, and we're all pulling for him. So get well, Mike, if you're listening.
0: All right. And moving right along, this is football weekend, my friend.
18: Yes, it is.
0: What's your favorite team?
18: My favorite team is America's team, my friend.
0: The Cowboys?
18: Dallas Cowboys.
0: Get the hell out of this studio. His favorite movie is Brokeback Mountain. Get the hell out of this studio.
18: I hate when you do that joke.
0: I love when I do that joke. All right, here's what I want to do. 1-800-283-101.5. Last night was the first game. Oh, did you watch that game last night?
18: I did. It was the Seattle Seahawks played a great game, but it was another horrific coaching call. The NFL has the worst coaches. I could have coached that game to a victory, I tell you. The ball into the end zone when it's a guaranteed overtime.
0: Did you hear Collinsworth took 56 seconds to comment? He's the guy who comments, right?
18: Right.
0: He's the analyst, right? You got the play-by-play guy and the analyst. So Tirico makes the call, and there's silence because Collinsworth is stunned. And for 56 seconds, he doesn't say anything. And he's like, oh, my God. Like, why, when you have the game tied, you have overtime in your pocket, why would you? And then why would you throw it off the back foot? Why would you make, like, the worst possible throw? Because you're a second-year quarterback coming off a Super Bowl. You're trying to redeem yourself for said Super Bowl.
18: Okay.
0: And you believe you have the chance that you can do it.
18: It was still called. The coach still sent that play in.
0: Did he call it?
18: Yeah, second-year quarterback is not calling his own plays 26 seconds.
0: But did he improvise it? Did he go up to the line? I don't know. But again, like, why would you call that? Well, keep in mind, this is the same Seattle team that once again could have won the Super Bowl against New England had they not called the pass play that New England intercepted on the goal line.
18: The worst coaching call in the history of all of sports, not just the NFL, and all of sports. Don't give it to the beast who was unstoppable.
0: You got him a 4-yard gain down to the one. Give it to him again. Just fall forward. They're staggering.
18: Oh. They were first and goal on the 8. They handed it to him. He went 6 yards. A miracle. The guy tripped him up on the 2. We all know the next play is to him. It's a touchdown. The game's over.
0: We'll fool him.
18: I'll show him.
0: And then on the other side.
18: That's
0: right?
18: Pete Carroll. I hate his guts.
0: The other side, the play was practiced by, I forget the guy that intercepted. He's famous. But basically, Belichick, they had actually practiced that play that Seattle had called. And when the linebackers saw it, he's like, hey, move right over there. And there he was, right in position. Damn, I can't remember the guy's name now.
18: Me neither. But he was the one who gave up the miracle catch the play before, two plays before.
0: Right.
18: And he was distraught.
0: To Seattle, I think, get the Seattle receiver. Because it was happening again. It always happens to Belichick. The long ball got completed twice
18: against
0: the Giants.
18: Helmet catch. Which is the biggest disgrace in all of football.
0: But here's what I want to know. 1-800-283-101.5, as we begin this football season, do you remember the very first football game, pro football game, that you ever attended?
18: Attended?
0: Yeah. The very first pro football game you ever attended, who did you go with? What was the score? What made it? How old were you? What made it special? Was it special? Did you even care? Did you even Al Pacino and Justice for All? Don't you even care? Did you even care?
18: I took a flamethrower to that stadium.
0: No, that's scent of a woman.
18: All right.
0: You're out of order. Yeah, this whole court's out of order. And they carry him out. I have just completed my opening statement. But do you remember? Charlie, come here. Do you remember the very first football game that you ever went to? 1-800-283-101.5. Ladies and gentlemen, Charlie, this thing is not working. My hotkeys are just not working.
7: Yeah, I was going to let you know that when you went to break because it's working in the other room. We just have to restart your thing there at the break.
0: So.
7: We'll get it working.
0: We'll do the thing at the break.
18: Put another quarter in.
0: Do you remember, what was the very first football game you ever went to?
7: I went to Eagles-Buccaneers. This was probably
0: 2002?
7: 2010.
0: Oh, not the one.
7: No.
0: Not the interception.
7: No.
0: Not the one that ruined the lives of Philadelphia fans forever.
7: This was like towards the very end of like the McNabb era.
0: Okay.
7: So they were still like good enough to, like they won. They were still good enough. DeSean Jackson was like first, second year. It was like pretty exciting team at the time for me. And yeah, they won. So that was.
0: Okay. That was the very, who'd you go with?
7: I went with my mom and my uncle.
0: Nice.
7: Yeah. So it's great.
0: See, it's the very first football. Were you dressed in Eagle attire?
7: Of course.
0: Of course.
7: Of course. I definitely had either DeSean Jackson or a Brian Westbrook jersey on.
0: You get those on sale now. Yeah, clearance. They're very cheap. The very first game I went to was Giants and St. Louis Cardinals.
18: Nice.
0: At Yankee Stadium.
18: Wow.
0: And
18: see, you're much older than me.
0: Yeah, get out of here, man. You're older than me, actually. Yankee Stadium. And the Giants won the game. I don't remember the score, but the Giants won the game. And I went with my father and I went with my sister. And my sister still got those seats. They're like 10-yard line, lower level. But
18: inherited them.
0: It was freezing cold.
18: What do you mean? She's had season tickets since then?
0: My mother had gotten season tickets back then, and she got them from an insurance guy, and then they were passed down.
18: Wow.
0: So I had season tickets from my Uncle Lou, and we were on a 20-yard line mezzanine. In 2010, the Giants sent us a letter, and they say, now the seats that I had were 20-yard line. They were section 209. They were $110 a seat. So $2,000, two tickets, right. Done.
18: Right.
0: You want to go to the new stadium? For the same seats, the personal seat license.
18: I remember when this happened. A lot of Giant fans were livid.
0: Oh, yeah. The personal seat license went up to it was $1,500 apiece for the tickets. So no, $7,500 apiece. So it would have been $15,000 for the PSLs for the two seats. The tickets were going up to $400 a game. So the 8 tickets, 8 games times 2, would have been $23,000 to see the 2010 Giants. There's a big screen TV in my living room. And the tickets
18: were $20,000 worth of cheese balls
0: in my pocket. All right, 1-800-283-101.5. Tell me the very first pro football, the very first NFL game you ever attended. It's Fast Traffic.
22: All right, Steve, we have a closure in the New Brunswick area of 27 southbound right near Woodbridge Avenue and Highland Park. It's a water main break, a detour in place if you want to go with Route 1. In Lawrenceville, 206 again shut down Franklin Corner Road to Gordon Avenue. That is because of construction. We'll keep an eye on 42 North. There was some major construction there last night and this morning with a lot of temporary traffic holds.

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10: 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Comedian Tim Grill. My dad took me to see the Eagles versus the St. Louis Cardinals at the Vet in the 70s. Oof. I don't remember the score. Why would he? The Eagles probably lost. Don't, I remember those games used to be blacked out. The Eagle-Cardinal yes. games were so bad that they said, you know what? We don't even want to show them in Philadelphia. We are embarrassed to show them in Philadelphia.

0: funny.
1: Like my wedding video.
0: Jack Mariano, Birds versus Washington. Eric Allen intercepted a pass in the end zone. Don't remember the year. Doesn't want to admit the year. Here we go. My cousin Richie, you, me, and your dad. Great Giant game in New York. Just trying to stay alive. Yeah, those were the days.
1: When you survived the football game. You didn't enjoy it. You survived it.
0: Well, if you went to Yankee Stadium when they played there, they would have, like, outside Yankee Stadium, there'd be, like, these semi-pro other football fields. And you took your life in your hands going to those games, watching them.
1: Of course.
0: But inside Yankee Stadium, before they had the net they would pull up for the field goal kicks,
1: right,
0: they would just kick the ball into the stands.
1: Yeah, people would catch it. I remember that.
0: So when those semi-pro games that were being played outside ended, those kids came in full equipment and sat behind the goalposts.
1: To catch a ball,
0: for the
1: baby.
0: Ball. Yeah, you had no shot catching the ball against the... You had a better shot against the Queen of Norway.
1: The Queen of Norway?
0: The Queen of Norway is here. Hi, Sarah.
2: Hi. Hi, Steve. Travelese. And Forever Vino.
0: How you doing?
2: I got it right this time.
0: You did. Did you ever go to a football game, Queen?
2: No, I mean, I seen it, like, my brother used to watch the football game on TV, but I never went in person.
0: You never went in person. What's your favorite team? What's your favorite football team?
2: I really,
1: she's not a fan.
2: The only thing I used to like to do, I used to like to bowl, but that was it, go bowling.
0: You bowled?
2: Yeah.
0: What was your average?
2: Sometimes at one frame, I would bowl over 300
0: in one frame.
1: Man, yeah. she had a flux capacitor. She used to go back in time, and
0: she threw the ball on the left side of the alley. And by the time it got to the right side, all the pins were gone.
1: When you don't know how to keep score, you become a great bowler.
0: Exactly.
2: when I was bowling, they had the electronic. They started that thing, Melody Lanes, and I lived in Park Slope at the time.
0: Uh-huh.
2: So they had the automatic.
0: Okay.
1: Let me just say that my uncle, Dominic Mantione, was the top amateur bowler in the United States in 1967.
0: Oh, yeah?
1: He won the Rangold King of the Hill tournament. It was on Channel 9, the championships, and it was announced by Ralph Kiner.
0: Oh, really? Did they sing, "My beer is Rangold, the dry beer"?
1: Ralph Kiner was always drunk. Rangold, he was a great man.
0: You buy beer. And the bottle poured at the top of the stadium by the Mets clock. It picked up and poured the beer into the cup. Those were the days. What's your favorite beer, Sarah?
2: I can't drink anymore, but I used to drink the Heineken beer.
0: Oh, the Heineken beer.
1: Oh, la-di-da-da. Holland's next to Norway.
0: Yeah, when you're the Queen of Norway, you get the Heineken beer.
2: I used to like beer with pretzels.
0: Oh, really?
2: Yeah.
0: Okay. The big pretzels or the bag of the pretzels?
2: I used to like the big ones that you put the mustard on, the soft ones.
0: Oh,
2: like
0: they're the good ones.
1: Pretzels. The Norwegians are fanatical for their beer and pretzels.
0: They put the salmon up on top of the pretzel. It's very, very good. Very, very good. All right, Sarah. We'll talk next week.
1: Thank you, Sarah. Have a great week.
2: You too.
0: Got it. 1-800-283-101.5. Come on, people. Give me the very first football game you ever attended. Nobody remembers. I do this with baseball. Blow the phones up.
1: Oh, yeah, baseball.
0: Everybody's got the baseball memory.
1: Because a lot of people don't go to football because it's cold.
0: No. A lot. They sell those stadiums out.
1: Well,
0: for thousands of dollars a ticket.
1: Not everybody has that big Trevelise money that... that they inherited.
0: I saved $23,000. I didn't go to the game. And you know what? Those Giant season tickets used to be handed down, like, through the generations.
1: Yeah.
0: They were fought over divorces.
1: It was like a Villa Roma timeshare. You inherited it.
0: Now, you turn on the preseason games. Hey, if you want Giant tickets, call this number. No waiting list. We'll get you right in there.
1: Remember Met tickets were on the back of a milk carton?
0: Oh, yeah. Absolutely. Well, you used to be able to get, I think, the upper deck seats were like $1.75.
1: Or a carton of milk.
0: And the Yankee bleacher seats

0: were like 50 cents.
1: Yeah.
0: That's like in the 70s.
1: I remember in grammar school going to a Yankee game in the bleachers, and it was 50 cents. And even it wasn't, if it was 50 cents, we'd chip in. And then the guy would go in and go, oh, we lost our ticket, but, you know, we had tickets. And the guy would go, all right, come in. Yeah.
0: You say three innings, you stay three innings, you stay three innings.
2: 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I'm Levon Putney with your New Jersey 101.5 News Flash. Homeowners and businesses served by New Jersey American Water are about to see their water bills go up by $4 a month, or by $8 if also getting wastewater service. The state gave the okay for the utility to raise rates to pay for recent system upgrades. Well, Jersey City has started a free online database to let renters look up whether their apartment is rent control, to see if landlords illegally raise rates. They're replacing paper files and written records at City Hall. Well, New Jersey Lieutenant Governor Dr. Dale Caldwell tells Business in New Jersey Every Day he takes it seriously that he's been accused of being inappropriate with women. Several news outlets have reported Caldwell wrote to the state's chief ethics officer back in May denying the allegations, but the investigation continues, and he says he will work with the investigation. And the city of Newark just opened 5 new community grocery stores with prices 30% below wholesale costs. And that's your New Jersey 101.5 News Flash. Here's Fast Traffic.
3: Hi, Levon. We have an accident reported on 24 West in Florham Park. This is right before Columbia Turnpike, not far from Morristown Airport. Heavy delays there. And then on the parkway north at 142, we have construction delays. Southbound Turnpike truck lanes have road work near 287. And as we go across the Hudson leaving New Jersey, we're still moving well at the George Lincoln and Holland Tunnel, and there are still 30-minute delays on the northeast quarter because of some earlier issues. Traffic every 15 minutes. Mitch Torres on New Jersey 101.5.
4: New Jersey 101.5 instant weather. More clouds tonight with a shower or two around, especially across South Jersey. Lows will be between 65 and 70. Now into tomorrow, clouds will give way to some sun heading into the afternoon. Will be less humid with a high near 80. Any sun gives way to clouds on Saturday with a shower in spots late, a high near 80. We'll likely see some rain and maybe a thunderstorm Saturday night into early Sunday. I'm meteorologist Brian Thompson.
2: It's 78 degrees in Stone Harbor, 82 in Hoboken, 79 in Lakewood. Next update at 10. 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
0: All right, I want to know the very first NFL football game you ever attended. 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
6: All right, 1-800-283-101.5, Steve Trevelise. Freddie Rubino is here.
7: Thank God.
6: So many are saying that right now. And we have got Jersey's opening lines coming up at 10, just to get you out of the house. Tickets to see OAR at the PNC. And we got tickets to see Catch a Rising Star. Going to be there with Buddha the Comedian on September 19th. We got tickets to see Zadina's Bistro with Rich Franchese and Joseph Anthony September the 18th. Bill Spady is hosting that show. We got $50 gift cards to Fred and Murray's Kosher Deli in Freehold. The food is to die for. It's very, very good. But right now, I mean, I'm surprised. I really thought that this would, like, go sailing. But if you call me right now and get you on, give me the very first. It's football weekend. It's a weekend.
7: Yes. Go Cowboys!
6: We finally get football. We got to make a bet on this game. We have got to make a bet on this game.
7: You don't want to do that.
6: Oh, I do.
7: You're going to lose so bad.
6: What's the spread?
7: Who knows? It's probably 28, 35.
6: All right, Giants. We got to wait Sunday night for that game, too.
7: Yes, it's a late one.
6: Man, we got everybody else. All the other kids get to play. And then the Giants and Cowboys get to
7: play. That's right. But then the real game.
6: The great thing about sucking, though, all year last year is that you get all the 1 o'clock games for the rest of the year. Giants are playing Sunday at 1, rest of the year, pretty much.
7: Good. At least if the sun's out, you don't freeze.
6: Nope. Yeah, and you're home by like 7 o'clock at night.
7: See, the Cowboys, you never freeze because it's an indoor, beautiful stadium.
6: Well, they have the hole so that God could watch
7: Not anymore.
6: The game. Oh, they closed it?
7: I don't know. I've never been there.
6: They closed the game.
7: I've been to the original.
6: All right, what was the... you went to Cotton Bowl?
7: No, I went... Not the original. Huh. I went to Irving Tech. That my first football game.
6: Right.
7: 1986.
6: Right.
7: I'm a mechanic. I just made mechanic in electrical.
6: Right.
7: And I'm on the job, and there was a guy from Tennessee working, another Cowboy fan. He goes, Freddie.
6: The other Cowboy fan.
7: Freddie, you want to go to the Cowboy game? I go, they're in Texas this week. He goes, I'm in the fan club. We'll get 4 tickets. You get your wife. I get my girl. We'll fly down. We'll go. I said, let's do
6: get
7: it.
6: Out.
7: And we went.
6: Right.
7: We got there. He had his girlfriend there from Tennessee. She made a racial slur against Italians.
8: There we go.
7: Which I didn't like at all.
8: But you are getting free tickets.
7: But no, I have to pay the whole thing.
8: Oh, well, then what the hell?
7: Crazy situation. It's Sunday in Dallas. You cannot, they don't sell liquor.
8: No?
7: Because it's the blue laws there.
8: Oh.
7: But you could bring anything in. So from the hotel to the stadium, right, the bus pulls up to bring the fan club. It's full of beer. It's full of beer. They give you a six-pack each, and they go, just bring it in with you, just in case. And we just did that, and the Cowboys got killed. Some crazy quarterback, I think he played two games with the Cowboys. That was my first game. It was fantastic. It was the hole in the roof.
8: Who did they play against? Do you remember?
7: It could have been the Saints.
8: Oh, okay.
7: I'm not sure, though. Because they handed me beer, lots and lots of beer. I was 120 pounds, and I was carrying 80 pounds of beer.
8: All right, 1-800-283-101.5. Yeah, we don't have the app chat, right? We do have the app chat? Okay. Your very first NFL game. Do you remember what it was? Okay.
9: It's going to log me into the app chat, so it might take
8: I'll take
9: your
8: time. I'll read a few that I got on my social media here.
9: Oh,
8: okay.
9: I'm in. Never mind.
8: Oh, that was quick. Okay, what do I got on the app chat?
9: You never know with this thing. So we have Tom in Mendon that says his father got him tickets to the Baltimore Colts versus the Jets at the Giants Stadium. Notice he says Jets at Giants Stadium in 1983.
8: The Jets and the Colts.
9: Yeah. No. Yeah. Versus the Jets at Giants Stadium. And it rained the whole time.
8: You know what? The very first game that both my sons, the very first game we took Lennon to, he was a diehard Falcons fan. I don't know why. Still paying the therapy.
7: What the hell's going on in that Trevor Lee's house?
8: I don't understand it.
7: All the cheese balls that you
8: Giants
7: stuck up on.
8: Fan. He was Albert's a Giants fan, my firstborn. Okay. Lennon, my secondborn, was born 2 minutes later. Albert calls it the best 2 minutes of his life. but he was... so we go to the Jets and the Falcons. I got the tickets from our old general manager, who had really good seats. They were like in the top level, but they were down, almost like in the mezzanine. And you're sitting by like the 40-yard line. Great seats.
7: Wow.
8: Pouring rain.
7: That ruined it for them.
8: They got my wife went out and got them like these yellow ponchos. So they look like traffic cones going in.
9: Yeah.
8: And we just sit there and got drowned. They did catch a t-shirt. They throw the t-shirt. The Jets need to keep people entertained because the game doesn't. So they start throwing things into the crowd. I got a t-shirt. But the one that my son Albert went to, the very first game for him, Giants Rams in 2017. And again, pouring rain through the entire freaking game. And that was the one where the Rams blow the Giants out, right? The Jets blew the Falcons out. No, the Falcons actually won that game. Because the Jet quarterback was about 100 years old. who was the guy? He ended up going to the Eagles. You remember?
9: What year was this?
8: A couple of years ago. The guy's like 40 years. Josh McCown.
9: Yes.
8: Remember Josh McCown?
9: He was like a coach, and then he was playing while he was coaching or something like that.
8: He would coach his kids' high school football team in North Carolina and then come up and play for the Eagles on Sunday, third string.
7: What was he?
8: It was a quarterback. And
7: so he wasn't really playing.
8: The Eagles go to the playoffs, and this guy's got to play.
9: Yeah.
8: And I'll never forget that one of the best lines Chris Collinsworth ever had, where McGowan goes back, and his huge hole opens up, and he tries to run, and he gets stopped, like, behind the line of scrimmage. Yeah. And Collinsworth goes, 18-year-old Josh McGowan saw the hole. 40-year-old Josh McGowan tried to run through the hole. And that's what he ended up.
7: I love Collinsworth. A lot of people hate him, but he's the only one who has the guts if he sees a call like that Super Bowl play when they didn't run it, and he threw the interception. He was the only one that says, I'm sorry. You don't throw the ball in that situation. And he said it again.
8: Last night.
7: Yesterday.
8: Last night.
7: And I respect that for him. No, nobody does that. No. I love that he does that.
8: Yeah, he doesn't care, right? You know, he's got enough money. He's good. Ian, Bucks versus Eagles at the vet somewhere in the late 70s. Blistering cold. Dad's friend said, are you cold? Yes was the answer. He pulls out a can of lighter fluid, the blue and yellow can, squirts down the seat behind us.

0: drops a match about 40 seconds of warmth. Those were the days at the vet. You can do that at the vet.
1: My wife used to get me for my birthday tickets to go see the Cowboys when they played in Philly.
0: Oh. Taking your life in your hands?
1: With the fan club. Oh. And the fan club would always tell you right before, do not wear any Cowboys things.
0: Do not.
1: Do not cheer when they score.
0: Dude, I went to the Eagles.
1: It was dangerous, the vet.
0: I went to the Eagle-Giant game at the vet. And I wore my pal Tom Cunningham. And the two of us are sitting next to each other. And Stephen Baker scores a touchdown. And I stand up wearing my full Giant jersey. And I'm screaming. And I sit down and Cunningham's like, they're throwing money at you. And I'm like, really? He goes, yeah, look. And all on the floor around me are coins. So I get up. And furthermore, don't press your luck. He pulls me down. Don't press your luck.
1: Don't press your luck. Next is going to be a dollar taped to a brick.
0: Dude, I was there one game. I would always wear the Giant stuff down there. But
1: I never wore the Cowboys there.
0: I had, again, with Cunningham, we go to the game and we park outside the vet. If you don't park in the parking lots, you know, Patterson Avenue, you could actually park on the street.
2: Yeah.
0: So I got like a 280Z or an Opel GT, something. I got a small car. And if this guy moves back just a little bit, I could park. I can get in. But the guy, I go, excuse me, would you move your car? He goes, for you, you're a Giant fan. No way.
1: I can see that.
0: You can go F yourself, blah, blah, blah. So I said, dude, do you listen to YSP? I go, yeah. He goes, you listen in the morning? I was doing updates on the Stern Show at the time. I said, yeah. He goes, listen, what's your favorite band? Rush. I said, make you a deal. You back that car up. We've got concerts in our archives that they don't even know they did. I will play one for you tomorrow morning at 10 o'clock. Really? He backs up the car.
2: There you go.
0: Didn't happen. We got another one.
2: Yeah, we got Gentle Bear.
0: Gentle Bear. Okay.
2: Yes, I've been waiting on him tonight. So he said when he lived in Tampa, he went with a group to see the Buccaneers versus the Steelers at the old Tampa Stadium.
0: And, oh, wow. That was in Raymond James Field, was it?
2: It might have been. I'm not sure.
0: With a boat, right? When the pirate ship would fire the cannons.
2: Yeah, I think they still have
0: score.
2: The pirate ship, don't they?
0: Yeah, I don't know.
2: Yeah, the new stadium definitely has the pirate, like at least the one that I've always remembered being
1: with
2: there.
1: With the cannons going off.
0: Yeah.
2: Yeah, that's I always wanted to go just for that, but I don't know. It may be too hot for a football game.
0: Well, yeah. The Dolphins, they'd feed a dolphin in the end zone at the end of the game.
1: They feed what?
0: When the Dolphins score a touchdown, they'd feed Flipper. Flip a starved to death. It was really, really bad. All right, we're at 1-800-283-101.5. It's fast traffic.
3: All right, Steve, there is road work on the southbound Garden State Parkway. This is between 129 and 127. The right lane is closed. It's a little slow, and it's also slow exiting from the New Jersey Turnpike to the southbound Parkway because of that road work. And the Turnpike southbound truck lanes are very busy as well from 11 to 10 because you have two lanes closed for construction. Farther south on the Parkway at 102, there's still an accident according to the Turnpike Authority, but we don't see a delay at all. And westbound Route 24 in Florham Park, watch out for an accident just before Columbia Turnpike, and 78 eastbound, just over the Delaware River Bridge into Pohatcong, delays with a crash. Traffic every 15 minutes. Mitch Torres on New Jersey 101.5.
4: New Jersey 101.5 instant weather. More clouds around tonight with a shower or two, especially across South Jersey. Lows will be between 65 and 70. Less humid tomorrow as clouds give way to sunshine. Highs will be near 80. And clouding up Saturday, maybe a shower late. Highs near 80. And we could see some rain and perhaps a thunderstorm Saturday night into Sunday morning. I'm meteorologist Brian Thompson.
0: We are looking at 78 in Asbury Park, 82 in Camden, 74 Princeton. Fast traffic, instant weather every 15 minutes on New Jersey 101.5.
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12: All right, 1-800-283-101.5 is the number. Steve Trevelise and Freddie Rubino walking this way into the game. What was that game? The very first game you ever went to. Did your team win? Did you look forward to it? Did you wear the garb? Do you remember who you went with? Are they still around? Does the team still suck? 1-800-283. I can say that around here. Especially if you went to a Jet game.
13: You remember when football was just for guys?
12: Yeah.
13: You know, now you see a lot of girls at the football game. It's inside. They get dressed up and stuff. But back in the day, it was just hardcore.
12: Yeah.
13: You and your sons or your drunken uncle.

0: Call
1: where I sat, right? I sat next to a guy named Mario. Mario was with the Charlie Connerly Giants. He would come with his roast beef. At halftime, you had the roast beef sandwich on white bread.
0: Beautiful.
1: Taking out a little baggie. And that was halftime, right? I was
0: eat until halftime.
1: The Phil Simms Giants is over there. The Fran Tarkenton the Giants are over there. Everybody had their quarterback. And, you know, and they all sat. And when they went to the Super Bowl, like those championship games, celebration. Celebration like never before.
0: But it used to be an all guys thing.
1: Oh,
0: it was
1: the
0: boys club.
1: It was the boys club.
0: And now it's not.
1: Then the girls got involved. And you know what? Girls,
0: and indoor stadiums.
1: Yeah, and girls, jerseys make girls look sexy.
0: Yeah, but not when it's 20 below and they got everything on own.
1: Well, not when your team is losing by 20. And, nothing sexy. What's up, Dwayne? First game you went to, what was it?
2: It was at the Vet.
1: Oh, yeah? And you
2: lived? Yes, and I'm a Pittsburgh. No, I'm from South Carolina. I'm from Hollywood, South Carolina, actually.
1: Right.
2: And I had just moved to New Jersey, and my company gave me tickets to see the Pittsburgh Steelers and the Philadelphia Eagles. And when I left out of there, I had on the Pittsburgh Steelers jacket. When I left out of there, I left out of there wet up. Because people was pouring beer for me.
1: Welcome to Philadelphia, Dwayne. Welcome to...
2: I refused to turn around. I think I stayed for one quarter and I left.
0: Yeah. You know, the beautiful fans are giving him free beer and he's complaining.
1: Ungrateful.
2: Only if I could have drunk the beer. Only if I could have tasted it.
1: Yeah, that's, you got to open your mouth as it's falling down.
0: Thanks and duck, here comes a pretzel.
1: Up to the 700 level. We got the app chat. You can always get everything else in the app chat. Did you read that fully last one? It was Gentle Bear. Did we give Gentle Bear his due?
3: So Gentle Bear actually talked about one other game.
1: Oh,
3: so,
1: did he?
3: Yes. So he
1: and you were going to leave?
0: What?
3: I didn't know we had time. It's,
1: for Gentle Bear, we
3: for
1: make
3: Gentle
1: time.
3: Bear, we have to have time, but... I don't
1: Roaring
3: know.
1: Lion, not so much. Gentle Bear, we'll make the time.
3: I get you.
0: Native American?
1: Of course. That's the other app chat.
3: Gentle Bear has more courage.
1: Yes.
3: The
1: God
3: other
1: is
3: game
1: watching
3: we went
1: you.
3: To was at the Eagles game at Veterans Stadium versus the Cincinnati Bengals.
1: Wait a minute. How did he go to two first games?
3: That's what I was confused about, and that's why I didn't read it right away.
0: He's bipolar. Which is the Northern Indians, the bipolars.
1: Bipolar,
3: yeah. Maybe an accident made him forget. And then when he went to the next game, his next first game, he remembered both of them.
1: Ah.
3: It like brought it back.
1: Multiple
0: alcohol.
1: Personalities.
0: There's nothing like alcohol when you could go to 10 first games.
1: So what was the other first game?
3: So he went to Tampa Bay Buccaneers versus Pittsburgh Steelers
1: in
3: Tampa, and then he went to Eagles Bengals with Boomer Esiason as the quarterback.
0: Wow.
1: I'd forget that game, too. I have a Boomer Esiason signed St. Louis Cardinals helmet. The other one.
0: And does it hold the door open very well?
1: Very well. Very well. Let's see. My cousin Patrick, your Uncle John, took me to see the Giants-Browns in the original Yankee Stadium. I was 8 years old. Loved it. I was hooked. Great guy. Loved him. Yes, he was. Let's see what else we got here. Here we go. Kenny, Atlanta at Eagles. I was obsessed with Bill Frelick. I was watching him play offensive line because we were on the Falcons sidelines. What a great player he was. And my Eagles won on a 99-yard touchdown from Mike Quick. Still the longest touchdown in Eagles history. How about that?
0: My favorite Eagle is, what was the coach's name? He picked up the Miracle in the Meadowlands.
1: Oh, shut up.
0: That's my favorite Eagle.
1: You know my favorite Eagle is? Hold on, there he is. It doesn't work. Let's go. There we go.
4: I'm a loser.
0: What was his name?
1: Just remember, Herman Edwards. How many, that night was the Jonestown Massacre in Guyana.
0: Really?
1: 40,000 people.
0: Because of Herm Edwards.
1: With the Kool-Aid.
0: Giants.
1: How many of them? I took the Giants, gave the points.
5: 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Fitzpatrick Home Improvement News Desk. 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
6: Federal court has rejected President Trump's bid to impose restrictions on mail-in voting before the midterm elections. In a blow to the president's attempted control of mail-in voting, the Boston-based Court of Appeals ruled the U.S. Postal Service cannot tighten rules around mail-in voting. This as the Supreme Court also blocked Trump's efforts to introduce new requirements around the practice. Lindsey Clancy's lawyers filed a motion seeking a not guilty verdict. Attorney Kevin Reddington's taken steps now to try to avoid a second trial after the judge in the first trial declared a mistrial last week. The motion filed Thursday calls for a finding of not guilty by reason of lack of criminal responsibility. Clancy admitted to killing her three young children, but pled not guilty, citing postpartum psychosis. A former researcher with the AI company Anthropic is sounding the alarm on artificial intelligence, saying it's possible it could lead to the extinction of humans within the next decade. Now, California's passed a couple of laws that would require independent oversight of artificial intelligence.
7: Governor Gavin Newsom signed two new laws to make sure AI systems are safe and follow the rules. One law sets up a process for outside experts to check if AI is following California law. The other law creates a list of approved AI auditors and sets rules to keep them independent and honest. Supporters say companies shouldn't be the only ones checking their own technology. I'm Dina Kodiak.
6: President Trump is speaking again tonight at the first ever midterm Republican National Committee convention in Texas. During the convention last night in Dallas, Trump suggested giving every American adult $5,000 if Republicans keep control of Congress post-midterms. Vice President Vance is set to give tonight's keynote speech. Secretary of State Marco Rubio says he has no plans to run for the White House again, telling the Colombian news station RCN, translated by NBC News, "I'm not a candidate for anything right now," said Rubio. "I'm 100% focused on my job." I'm Scott Carr.
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8: Look at the camera in Florham Park on 24 west of Greenwood Avenue. Traffic absolutely stopped. It looks like an accident up ahead by Columbia Turnpike, so we're making a call on that to confirm it. Either way, stay away from 24 west. Go with 124 instead. 78 east is jammed from the Delaware River Bridge in toward exit 3 Pohatcong. That's an accident, again, just out of camera range. Some slowdowns on the eastern spur of the turnpike south in Secaucus. The western spur is closed going south, and delays on the park turnpike southbound truck lanes 11 to 10. It's construction. Go with the car lanes. Crash cleared on the parkway south at 102. Next report in 15 minutes. New Jersey, 101.
1: New Jersey 101.5 instant weather. It's going to turn out mostly cloudy for tonight. There will be a shower or two around, especially across South Jersey. Lows will be between 65 and 70. Less humid tomorrow as clouds give way to sunshine. Highs will be near 80. It turns more comfortable tomorrow night. And then any sun gives way to clouds on Saturday. There could be a shower in spots late. High near 80. We'll have some rain and perhaps a thunderstorm Saturday night into Sunday morning. I'm meteorologist Brian Thompson.
9: Oh, this time it's me. Okay. 80 in Manalokan, 75 in Salem, 76 Monroe. Fast traffic, instant weather every 15 minutes on New Jersey 101.5. 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
6: Now, from the man who brought you Trevia, the show that asks, what else do we know about New Jersey, comes Jersey's opening lines. The first thing you hear on weekends when the music comes out to play.
7: Ain't the truth. Ain't the truth. And the music will come out to play tomorrow night at 7 o'clock when EJ the DJ begins to play. To spin the discs. Spin his discus. EJ the DJ. Freddie Rubino is here.
8: I just slipped a discus.
7: He slipped a discus. Slip his discus. He's got the 80s.
8: I've just been told I could sing the clue.
7: No, but thanks for asking. I have the 70s. And what are you playing for? Let's hear it, Johnny Olson. You have tickets to OAR at the PNC Bank Arts.
8: Sounds Italian.
7: OAR.
8: OAR.
7: OAR. We also have tickets to Fred and Murray's Kosher Deli, $50 gift cards, home of the Sloppy Joe, corned beef, roast beef, pastrami, turkey, coleslaw, Russian dressing.
8: I do.
7: These are a few of my favorite things. And we also have tickets to Dina's Bistro in Tom's River for September 18th. Big comedy show with Joseph Anthony and Rich Francese.
8: And world famous meatballs.
7: Hosted
8: by Bill Spadia. I didn't believe it until I tasted it.
7: They're amazing.
8: And they are absolutely amazing.
7: They are a statue of those meatballs when you walk in. The meatball statue.
8: I stuffed them down my pants and just walked around for a while just to feel them.
7: People were hitting on him. It was bad. We also have Catch a Rising Star in the Princeton Hyatt Regency. I'm going to be there September the 19th with the lovely and talented Buddha, the comedian. So, 70s and 80s in the categories. I got two open slots. If you call right now, let us begin leading off and playing center field. It's Matt in Brick. Hi, Matthew.
9: Hey, how you doing, Steve?
7: Good, buddy. How are you?
9: I am living the dream.
7: Oh, yeah. How was your day today? Best thing happened to you?
9: I mowed my lawn, you know.
7: And that's the best thing that happened to you is you mowed your lawn.
8: That actually happened to the lawn, not to you.
9: I got a nap. I worked a double yesterday, so the nap and the lawn was worth it.
7: What do you do?
9: I work as a mechanic, and then I work at a concert venue, so...
7: What was the show you time. Saw?
9: The show that was there last night was... Jeez, my brain is going. Who was there
7: I love
9: night?
7: That band. Jeez, my brain
8: they
7: is going.
8: They opened for Aerosmith in 1995.
9: Baby Metal. Baby Metal. That's the name of the band.
7: Oh, Baby Metal.
8: Baby Metal. Okay. What is that, lead? If you're from the 70s, that's lead paint, baby.
7: Matt, what's your category, 70s or 80s?
9: We'll do 80s, please, sir.
8: Yeah. Right.
7: Hot steaming cup of 80s for the
8: I'm going to give him a layup.
7: There you go.
8: From Jersey, Brick. Here we go. Tommy used to work on the docks.
7: Dude.
9: Living on a prayer?
7: Oh, my God. That is so freaking easy.
8: Just the hesitation scared me.
7: You know, it's amazing. It is amazing the way you do this.
8: It is.
7: It's a high-pitched softball, like the arc. He's got the arc.
8: I have the arc.
7: He's got the arc.
8: I'm like the Raiders of the Lost Ark.
7: The arc of the covenant. Let's go to Andrew. What's up, Andrew?
10: Hold on a second. I got to answer something. How you guys doing?
7: Doing good, Andrew. How are you? He puts
10: good,
7: us
10: good.
7: On hold. I like this.
8: I was just Flemington the other day.
7: Oh, yeah?
8: Yes.
7: Did you see Andrew?
8: No, I didn't. I looked for him, but he's just not around. I was on my way to Lambertville.
7: Ah, lovely Lambertville.
8: So look at all
10: Were you guys looking to shop at the Flemington Furs?
7: Yes.
10: They closed, you know, after like a million years.
7: They did?
10: I think cavemen used to shop there.
7: That's where they got their skins.
10: Yeah.
7: What is your category, Andrew? 70s or 80s?
10: I can't plug a restaurant, right? Long time for that.
7: No, but thanks for asking. What's your category, Rich? 70s.
10: Oh, can I tell you briefly about 9/11 and where I was or not really?
7: Go ahead, Andrew.
10: At 9/11, I was at a good friend's apartment and we were watching Regis and Kelly Lee and the thing broke where the live TV, you could see the second plane hit the second tower. Mm-hmm. And we didn't even know what it was. We thought maybe somebody hacked the TV and it was a Godzilla movie. We had no idea, and I was depressed for weeks after that.
7: Yeah,
10: I remember trying to call my uncle, and I couldn't get through. It said all lines are busy. Uh-huh. Place your call later, you know. And I think it should be a holiday.
8: Absolutely, absolutely. Okay.
10: Thanks, buddy.
8: It should be a national day of mourning.
7: All right. What
10: nice to see you, Mr. Bovino.
8: Thank you so much. I hope to see you soon.
7: What is your Rubino, category, Andrew?
10: We'll go 80s.
7: All right, give me a nice hot steaming cup of 80s.
8: Here we go. I get up, and nothing gets me down.
10: It's not Abracadabra, Steve Miller. Can you say it once more?
7: As a matter of fact, it is Abracadabra, Steve Miller. And we made him disappear. It was so good. All right, where do we go from here? 1-800-283-101.5. It is Jersey's opening lines. We give you the open line of a song we play every weekend on New Jersey 101.5 when the music comes out to play. If you get it, oh, my God, we're going to get you out of the house. OAR tickets. Let's get Pete from Ewing. What's up, Pete?
11: I don't know. What's up? What's down? What's going around? How are you doing?
8: My sister.
7: We're doing good. We're doing good, Pete. What's your category?
11: 90s.
7: 90s. We only have 70s or 80s. I love when he always brings the same stale material. Call after call after call.
8: No Coke, all Pepsi.
7: Right. Let's go. Let's recycle the bit one more time. All right.
11: You got to listen.
7: Go ahead. All right.
11: I mean, I know what you don't have, but I know what you should have because you guys are playing 90s on the weekend.
7: You know what I should have?
8: Yeah.
11: Don't do it. Don't do it.
7: Well, then, come on. It's 70s or 80s.
11: I'm going to go with, you know, what I know better. So, 80s.
7: All right, okay. Give a little 80s action.
8: And where is he from?
7: He's from Ewing.
8: I know that town.
12: Yes.
8: I think you're I'm sitting in it.
12: You're in that town.
8: I think I'm sitting in it. Okay.
12: He's sitting in it, all right.
8: Are you ready? This is a long first line.
12: Go ahead.
8: So it's a lot of clue.
12: Supercalifragilisticexpialidocious.
13: I mean, is that Mary Poppins?
12: Oh, he doesn't know 70s, but he knows that.
8: Yeah, right. That's like 60s.
12: 60s.
8: Okay, here we go. On the street where you live, girls talk about their social lives.
12: They don't talk about you.
13: They're talking about me.
8: They're talking about you, Pete. On the street.
13: Percy Faith and his orchestra. And Vic Damone. I mean, I don't know the song, but I told you who's doing it.
8: I don't think Vic Damone.
14: I'm a loser.
12: All right, what
8: that was a long explanation for the wrong answer.
12: I have no idea. I love when the audience brings their own material.
8: Yes.
12: And they prepare it and they think it's great. And when they rehearse it in front of the mirror, they're getting laughs.
8: They're killing.
12: Then they call here and they get us and it's like, what?
8: And they can't get Runaway from Bon Jovi. They think it's Vic Damone.
12: Vic Damone. What was the one? Al Martino, right? I'm working at WIP. And at the time we were at Tubala Plaza. There's fire drill. I'm doing the overnight shift. So there's this monstrous building, 12 floors, massive, right? There's like four people in it. Me, my producer, the PHT guy and his producer. That's pretty much it. So now there's a fire or something, right? Somebody calls something in. They evacuate the building. So we have to leave. So what happens is now you don't leave a radio station with dead air. So I had a pre-recorded interview with a guy named Dan Gross from the Philadelphia Daily News. We did this. He was the gossip columnist. He was their page six guy. And we did this thing called Gross Point Blank, which was like a little feature that we did. So it's 15 minutes. I grab it. Before we run out of the building, we put that on, right? Now we get out of the building. And we're waiting. And I'm looking at my watch. And we're waiting. I'm looking at my watch. And the interview's about to die. So we go back in and get up to the top floor, put another interview in, get back out. And this time the cops catch us and they throw us out of the building and they post a cop by the door so we can't get back in. Now
8: it's
12: we
8: like
12: wait.
8: Macy's. I'm not going to Macy's. There's a policeman at the door.
12: Well, now we wait until finally we get the chance to get back in. So we go upstairs and the place is dark, right? The thing is off. And the producer, Jeff O'Connor, who lives in Princeton now, gets up and goes, what do you want to do? So I open up the computer and I see Al Martino died cooking broccoli rabe. So I get on. So I get on. I say, fire it up.
8: I
12: get on the air and I'm like, ladies and gentlemen, there's a deep regret to inform you that Al Martino has passed away. And in his honor, we have observed 4 minutes of silence. Stolen from the Mary Tyler Moore Show. But yeah, but I we were 4 minutes off the air. And I saw the article in the Philadelphia Daily News. And I'm like, in his honor, 4 minutes.
8: 4 minutes have been dedicated.
12: And then he hits it. You and your Spanish eyes. Da-da-da-da-da. It's fast traffic.
15: All right, Steve, state police say that there is a tractor-trailer fire. It has been put out, but it's going to take a couple hours to clean up. Eastbound 78 between the Delaware River and Exit 3 with two right lanes closed. Avoid that, maybe 22. That'll work out better. 24 westbound jammed into Columbia Turnpike Florham Park. It's a crash. Go with 124. And the southbound Garden State Parkway has some delays in the local and express lanes through Cheesequake Park. Looks like they are setting up some construction south of 120. 109 south delays into Avenel Street Woodbridge. That's construction. Truck lanes south have work on the turn. Pike near exit 10. Traffic every 15 minutes on New Jersey 101.5.
16: New Jersey 101.5 instant weather. More clouds around tonight with a shower or two, especially across South Jersey. Lows will be between 65 and 70. Less humid tomorrow as clouds give way to sunshine. Highs will be near 80. And clouding up Saturday, maybe a shower late. Highs near 80. And we could see some rain and perhaps a thunderstorm Saturday night into Sunday morning. I'm meteorologist Brian Thompson.
12: 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Fast traffic, instant weather every 15 minutes on New Jersey 101.5.
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11: What is that?
9: It's a band.
11: New?
9: I guess. 10 years old. We also got tickets to Catch a Rising Star. You can go any show in the month of September. A lot of good people at Catch a Rising Star, especially on September 19th. I'm going to be there. September 18th, we got Dina's Bistro. And Dina's Bistro is in the restaurant.

0: down in Tom's River. Great food again. And the comedy show there is going to be September the 18th. And that, my friends, would be Joseph Anthony and Rich Franchese. So we got that. So get on the phone, 1-800-283-101.5. And I've got the tickets. I got your tickets right here. Got your gift card right here. But these are the songs. Like, these are not album covers. These are not like, you know, we're not trying to mess you up here. We want you to win. These are the easiest songs. We play them every weekend.
1: You should have a third topic.
0: A third topic?
1: Only Jersey songs.
0: Only Jersey songs. We could do that.
1: You know what I'm saying?
0: I want to do an only Jersey. I would love to do. I got to talk to them. We got to do like a Jersey music weekend.
1: Yes.
0: Right? When you think about all the great bands from Jersey.
1: A million of them.
0: Right? You have
1: Sinatra.
0: Sinatra, Springsteen, Bon Jovi.
1: Yes.
0: You got Frankie Valli. You got the Rascals, Felix Cavalieri.
1: Oh.
0: Dino Danelli, right?
1: The Rascals.
0: There's five. We got, who else? Hold on, let's get Brian in Branchburg. Hey, Brian.
2: Hey.
0: You ready to win, Brian?
2: Yeah, I didn't know I'd get right on.
0: Thanks. Brian, when you call, I drop everything, you know? I don't even let the producer answer the phone. When Brian's on the phone, I do it myself. You're the best. All right, Brian.
2: All right.
0: Now, 70s or 80s, Brian?
2: I'll do
0: 70s. All right.
1: Wow.
0: Nice hot steaming cup of 70s. All right, here we go. From the 70s, nibbling on sponge cake, watching the sun bake.
2: That's Jimmy Buffett's Margaritaville.
0: Brian, you're going to go to the show. That's how fast we move.
1: He aced that.
0: He did. He did. And he did it nibbling on sponge cake.
1: He did.
0: Watching the sun bake.
1: I've never nibbled on sponge cake. I always stuff my face
0: with
1: it.
0: Yeah, nobody nibbles on it. You can get a little bit of sponge cake. Nah, I want that friggin' sponge cake. Open stuff gorge. What was I saying? Oh, yeah. What was I saying?
1: You were going to buy me sponge cake.
0: I was going to buy you sponge cake. Okay. All right. 1-800-283-101.5. We were talking about the very first football games. So Mike's first one was Giants-Packers. Michael Strahan broke the sack record. I believe that was 25 years ago.
1: Is that when
0: Brett
1: Favre just took a knee and let him do it?
0: Basically fell down, yeah.
1: That was disgraceful.
0: That was bad. And they were pals.
1: And I got to say one thing.
0: Yes.
1: That Strahan was absolutely great. And to break it that way, it was so terrible.
0: What was he supposed to do?
1: What?
0: Walk away?
1: If I remember the play, he just like went into a shell.
0: No, he kind of took the ball, spun around a little, and just went down. But if you're Strahan, you have to tackle him.
1: Yeah. Oh, no, it's not Strahan. It's fault. Right? I think it's Brett Favre.
0: I don't want it that way.
1: Yeah.
0: Oh, Brett Favre. Look at all that came out about Brett Favre afterwards.
1: How about if Strahan would have really took the 15-yard penalty?
0: Kicked him across the field. Now that would have been a sack
1: record.
0: That would be worth it.
1: Yes.
0: Let's see. It was 1980 or so, and my dad and myself and another guy and his son from our YMCA soccer league got tickets from our team sponsor, Giants and the Raiders. And we were three rows from the top of Giants Stadium.
1: Wow.
0: In early to mid-December, it was so freaking cold. Mm. We had gloves, scarves, sleeping bags to keep us warm. That's when Ray Perkins, I think, was the Giants coach.
1: The singer?
0: Giants got crushed as usual. And I do think we left early. Man, it was so you know, Yankee Stadium was so cold.
1: Of course. It's football.
0: Well, you got the wind from the airport. But Shea Stadium was like that.
1: Yes, Shea Stadium was terrible.
0: And all you get here and the planes take off, and the planes go by, and the planes take off. All right.
1: That's why they were called the Jets.
0: Ah, there you go. There you go.
1: Come on.
0: You know what they were before the Jets?
1: No.
0: The Titans.
1: The Titans. I didn't remember the Titans.
0: You don't remember. See, you didn't remember the Titans on that note.
3: 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At the convention last night, Trump suggested giving every adult American $5,000 if Republicans keep control of Congress post-midterms. He hasn't suggested how they'd be paid for. Vice President J.D. Vance is set to give tonight's keynote speech. Secretary of State Marco Rubio is saying he's not running for president in 2028. telling a Colombian news station and translated by NBC News, he's not a candidate for anything right now and is 100% focused on his job. Vice President Vance is widely expected to run for the White House in 2028. Storm systems are rumbling from Texas to New Jersey tonight, putting 33 million under severe weather threats. The storms are expected to move across the Appalachians through the day before making their way to the mid-Atlantic. Flash flood threats are issued in parts of Kentucky and West Virginia. I'm Scott Carr.
4: Now, here comes New Jersey fast traffic.
5: Some delays entering New Jersey at the Delaware Memorial Bridge, and beware, 42 North is starting to slow, approaching Creek Road in Belmar, so construction starting there. We'll see if they do those 15-minute intermittent holds they did last night. 287 South, brake lights between exit 3 and 2 in Edison. That's because of construction work. 78 eastbound, tractor-trailer fire cleanup, approaching exit 3, Pohatcong. You're backed up from the Delaware River Bridge. Just the left lane is open. 24 West, looks like the wreck was cleared in Florham Park and across the Hudson, leaving New Jersey. Avoid the upper deck of the George Washington Bridge. Three lanes being closed. Cars and buses use the lower level. Traffic every 15 minutes. Mitch Torres on New Jersey 101.5.
6: New Jersey 101.5 instant weather. More clouds tonight with a shower or two around, especially across South Jersey. Lows will be between 65 and 70. Now into tomorrow, clouds will give way to some sun heading into the afternoon. Will be less humid with a high near 80. Any sun gives way to clouds on Saturday with a shower in spots late, a high near 80. We'll likely see some rain and maybe a thunderstorm Saturday night into early Sunday. I'm meteorologist Brian Thompson.
0: What are we looking at right now? I'm going to tell you. All right, 76 in Long Branch, 70 in Phillipsburg, 72 in North Brunswick. Fast traffic, instant weather every 15 minutes on New Jersey 101.5.
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16: OpenAI admits that some of its AI agents escaped from a testing environment and hijacked an obscure German wiki forum. Tammy Trujillo has details.
17: Reuters was first to report that the AI agents turned the wiki forum into a message board for other AI agents. OpenAI knew about the attack weeks ago. Now they're calling for a consistent standard for reporting similar incidents.
16: A documentary about convicted criminal and Theranos founder Elizabeth Holmes is all the buzz in the worlds of tech, finance, and film. You Can See Everything was screened on Sunday night at the Telluride Film Festival after it was made in secret over 3 years ago. Filmmaker Nathan Fielder lived with Holmes and her husband for a month before she went to prison. The movie also features an A-list celebrity who the Sunday night audience agreed to keep secret until the movie is released in 5 weeks. Atmos reportedly getting into the robo-taxi business. They're partnering with Uber, and Apple preparing to roll out new devices. Today's event, called Surprise and Shine, is expected to include the debut of the foldable iPhone. Tech Report, I'm Mark Mayfield.
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20: As only Steve can.
25: What the hell's going on out here?
26: All right, what do we got? What do we got? What do we got, Charlie?
27: All right, so after about a couple days of, you know, touch and go, everyone was really worried. The goose chase is finally over.
26: They got the goose.
27: Taco,
26: what? They
27: and
26: caught
27: churro
26: the goose.
27: Have been taken home.
0: That was the morning team before, yes. Bill Spadia.
1: Every time I touch, I go.
0: Taco and churro.
27: Yeah. So the two white geese that went missing last week were safely returned to their home in Monmouth County. The
0: sure,
27: geese named
0: white
27: Taco
0: geese in
27: and
0: Monmouth
27: churro.
0: County.
27: They've become fixtures at Asbury Park on Deal Lake. You know, where like Deal Lake Bar & Co. is over by the beach over there.
1: By the beach.
27: Yeah, it's like right between Asbury and then the little circle takes you into what, like Interlaken?
1: Okay.
27: Yeah, so there's like a lake there. There's a lot of... There's
1: it's like an inlet almost, right?
27: Yeah. And then so the geese, Taco and Churro, I guess that's their home. They disappeared. And I guess eventually they found them. They found them walking around the police department.
0: They're walking around the police department?
27: Yeah. It says the police in Asbury Park.
0: What, bailing out some duck?
27: Yeah. And I mean, the station's right down the road.
0: Taco and Churro?
27: Taco and Churro.
1: Did ICE find them?
27: They have not been handed over in ICE.
0: Cheryl's now defending them.
1: Yes, that one. Cheryl's defending them.
0: $20 million.
1: Wow.
27: No, I think they're legal. I think they were born and raised here.
1: Of course they are.
0: All right, what else we got?
27: So this Jersey Shore restaurant, and I'm not going to name the restaurant, but because I just think it's interesting. They're now introducing GLP-1 weight loss in menu. Like,
0: where did you hear that before?
27: So what do you mean?
0: I've been saying how many. Where did you hear that before?
1: He did say that before a big meal. they should offer you.
0: No, what I said was, because it was an article in the New York Post. In fact, I told this to everybody. I was saying this last night. Mm. They have what they call a GLP menu.
27: Yes.
0: So, like, for $8, I'll tell you what I know. For $8, you would get, like, a quarter of a cheeseburger with about five French fries.
1: I thought they were giving you the drug. Coke.
0: No.
1: I'd rather get the drug and eat the whole cheeseburger.
0: The Ozempic menu. So that's how Trump got the food prices down. He gave you drugs not to make you hungry.
27: Well, the problem is if you're on the GLP-1, you're not even going to physically be able to finish the burger, and you're just going to end up paying for more than you should pay for. So I'm assuming because it's cheaper, they give you less. I'd like the GLP-1 menu, not on the GLP-1. I don't need to eat that much. I feel like portion sizes are so big.
0: Or restaurants offer children's menus, right?
27: Yeah,
1: right.
0: If restaurants offered the GLP-1 menu, basically saying we're going to take the regular meal, we're going to cut it down to a third of its size.
1: Right.
0: So if it's a $25 entree, we're going to give you for $8 a third of the meal. Put that out. Now it's a small portion, and you can buy that. So that this way, I remember I was at Freddie Murray's with Eric Potts, and he ordered this like the big brisket. He's doing it, so he couldn't eat it. I had to go home. But I mean, okay. But I guess,
1: so
0: you know, what
1: out
0: about
1: with
0: the people?
1: Those people, and you'll get a free half a meal.
0: But that's what happens. And like, they take it home. They don't want to eat it. They take it. So if you did, and there was a restaurant in New York, if you go New York Post, you'll see it. But I forget the name of the restaurant, but they were doing it. They had the GLP, the Ozempic menu.
1: But back in the day, they used to be half orders. You would go to a place and say, I'll have the chicken parm and a half order of pasta. And they would give you a half order.
0: That's a small plate. That's a side dish.
1: So
0: that's different.
1: What? Just a half order.
27: Yeah, so now apparently, Steve, there's a restaurant in, I think it's Monmouth County that's doing this. So.
0: Bug them. I don't care. Mention it.
27: Yeah, I think it's awesome.
1: I'd rather get the injection.
0: You can mention a restaurant.
27: Well,
0: okay.
27: It's not showing up anymore because they want me to pay for the article.
0: Oh,
27: and,
0: well, you know what? If you're gonna circulate articles, I shouldn't have to pay for them.
27: You're right.
0: If the article appears on social media, then don't make me pay for it.
1: Right. Unless there's nudity.
27: I think I might
1: then
27: have found
1: I'll
27: it.
1: Scissors,
27: okay.
0: Depends on who's nude.
27: I found it. Because there's like three articles based on it. I found the right one.
0: Okay.
27: At Blend on Main in Manasquan.
0: At Blend?
27: So I think it's called At Blend on Main in Manasquan. Chef Lou Smith has created smaller portions of a dozen dishes to satisfy smaller appetites for people using GLP-1 medications.
0: He probably listens to this show, and he's going to make $1 million.
27: I'm going to make
0: ugats, and that's going to be the story of my life.
1: I created smaller portions. No, you didn't. You're just giving less food.
0: Giving less food, yeah. The Ozempic menu.
1: It's like the Ten Commandments when he had the 15. Here's 15. Ten Commandments. A half a pound of pasta. Oh, I dropped a quarter pound of pasta.
0: And a shot. And a shot and a beer. A shot and a burger.
1: I want the restaurant where you go in and they needle you in the stomach and say, now you have Ozempic in you. You can't eat that
0: much. You're not hungry.
1: Yeah.
0: Well, that's what there was an article about the Walmart profits went down dramatically. Mm. And the reason that the profits went, it's in the article, the reason that the profits went down dramatically was because Trump made the deal to get the most favored nation prices on the drugs. And because the drug prices were so much less.
1: Everyone's on.
0: Walmart's going down. The economy sucks. No. Here's why they went down. Because you're not spending as much money on drugs. Because you got the prices down.
27: I'm seeing that article right here, Stephen. That's from Barron's.
0: Oh, you know what I'm talking about.
27: Yeah, I just looked it up.
0: Oh, see? I was right.
27: Yeah, you're right.
1: Steve's always right.
0: Remember that, rule number one. Rule number two, if Steve's wrong, see rule number one. What else we got?
27: All right, well, this article's from our own Lou Russo, but he's referencing from the website Thrillist, and they put together a list of the most iconic bars in each state. Mm. And what would you guess is the most iconic bar in New Jersey?
1: Some Pony.
27: What do you think?
0: The most iconic bar
1: is
0: in
1: that
0: New
1: a bar?
0: Jersey. Yeah, it's a bar.
1: It's a bar.
0: Wait a minute, hold on. The most iconic bar in, would I know it?
27: Oh yeah. I just want to get your guess before I say it.
0: All right, hold on. I would know it.
27: 100%.
1: Martell's.
0: No.
1: The Tiki Bar. Everybody
0: knows. It's got to be like a bar, not like a club bar, right? Club bar?
27: It's kind of in the middle. It could be a little bit. Think of more of like cultural meaning, significance, iconic.
1: I'm saying Stone Pony.
0: All right, Stone Pony.
27: It's the Stone Pony.
1: Yeah!
0: See, I was right.
1: That's because I'm a New Jerseyan.
0: Yep. Yeah.
27: So I guess a lot of the credit would go to Bruce, but there's also been so many, you know, iconic acts that have performed there.
0: And it's like such a sacred spot. Is there a difference between an iconic bar and an iconic club?
27: I mean, would you consider it?
1: I don't consider it a bar.
27: I don't consider it a club either, though.
0: I don't consider. Don't consider it a club.
27: There's the bar right in the middle there, like that round bar, like lower. I don't know if I consider it a club because,
1: do you say after work, meet me at the Stone Pony? Let's have a few beers and go home.
0: You could do that, but I'm depending on what night. I mean, you can't because the music's going to be so loud. I'm thinking bar. I'm thinking like Cheers.
27: Yeah. No, I get you. And you need tickets most of the time to go in.
1: That's not a bar.
0: That's a club.
1: But I still got it right.
0: You did.
27: You did get it right. But what would you say is the most iconic bar in New Jersey?
0: Bar?
27: Yeah, bar.
1: Roseanne Bar.
0: I would.
1: Sandbar.
0: Do you have one?
27: I don't know. I can't really.
0: Monday night. You hear Monday night? Tuesday night.
27: Monday night, I'll be with you.
0: Oh, we're going to be at Big Joe's thing?
27: Yeah. All right. We'll be at one of the most iconic bars,
0: The Wonder Bar. There we go.
27: Another Asbury Park staple.
0: Asked and answered.
27: There we go.
0: Lance and Debbie. Absolutely.
1: That's where I
0: roasted Vinny Lopez. And the show was emceed by Mike Marino.
1: There you go. Wow. I'm saying Hoboken, Main Street. There's got to be a really old
0: bar.
1: There's
0: about 50 of them there.
1: Yeah. So.
0: Well, they probably knocked them all down and put the new bars in.
1: That could be. Yeah.
0: There are bars that just, you walk in, you can smell the stench, of the 40s.
1: Yes.
27: I have a few on this. This is a list from NJ.com.
0: Okay.
27: So we have the Riverside Inn in Cranford.
0: Mm-hmm. That's a good one.
27: Corner Bar in Piles Grove.
0: Piles Grove?
27: Yep.
1: Pile! You mean Sergeant?
27: Johnny's Tavern in Boonton.
0: Now that sounds like a bad guy.
1: That sounds like a bar. Right. Meet me at Johnny's Tavern.
27: It looks like a bar.
1: Yeah. I'm not allowed in there anymore. That's the kind of bar.
0: They got flagged at the Meadowlands. Yeah. And no Johnny's Bar for you either.
1: Exactly.
0: All right, what else we got? Wait, hold on. I got to do a break. All right, 1-800-283-101.5. Don't worry about calling. I'm going to do a break.
2: All right, Steve, 27 South is still closed with a water main break in Highland Park right around Woodbridge Avenue. Parkway North, local lanes at 109. We have an accident reported, car into a ditch there. Not much of a delay, but still just be aware. You may see police lights. 109 South jammed into Avenel Street in Woodbridge. That's construction. Southbound Turnpike truck lanes have road work between 11 and 10. 287 South, some brake lights between 3 and 2 in Edison with construction. And 78 East is still a jam from the Delaware River Bridge in toward exit 3. It's a tractor-trailer fire. Two right lanes are closed. Go with 2022. Across the Hudson, leaving New Jersey, about 15-minute delays at the George as they close three lanes upstairs. Cars and buses use the lower level instead. I guess, but I didn't mention it. We're back on time on New Jersey Transit Northeast Corridor. Traffic every 15 minutes on New Jersey 101.5.
3: New Jersey 101.5 instant weather. More clouds around tonight with a shower or two, especially across South Jersey. Lows will be between 65 and 70. Less humid tomorrow as clouds give way to sunshine. Highs will be near 80. And clouding up Saturday, maybe a shower late. Highs near 80. And we could see some rain and perhaps a thunderstorm Saturday night into Sunday morning. I'm meteorologist Brian Thompson.
0: 77 in Wildwood, 78 Mount Holly, 68 Hackettstown. Fast traffic, instant weather every 15 minutes on New Jersey 101.5.
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0: All right, 1-800-283-101.5, Steve Trevelise. I'm not going to be here Monday night. And Mike's not going to be here Monday night. And Charlie's not going to be here Monday night. Mike is going to be here Monday night.
27: Yes.
0: Mike and Eric Potts will be filling in for me Monday night. But as Bob Seger's saying, we've got tonight.
27: Yes.
0: Who needs tomorrow?
1: I need tomorrow.
0: You need tomorrow. Freddie Rubino's here. He needs tomorrow.
1: I got to have tomorrow.
0: He's got to have tomorrow. It's in his contract. He gets tomorrow.
1: I owe too many people. I can't afford to die tomorrow.
0: But you know, as they say, tomorrow never knows. What do we got?
27: All right, so the home of famous actor Nicolas Cage had a sinkhole form right in the middle of the home.
0: Really?
27: So the city of Malibu, California, ordered the evacuation of more than 30 properties after a large sinkhole opened on Tuesday.
0: Oh, man.
27: And the Malibu officials declared a local emergency. And in an update, it basically said that actor Nicolas Cage was the owner of the home where the sinkhole formed. That he purchased in 2024.
0: How about that?
27: Yeah.
0: National treasure.
1: Did they find anything on the sinkhole? Was it like a Like the Declaration of Independence in there?
27: In the picture, there's a porta potty in there, so I don't know if he's getting work done at the. I don't know. He's
0: swallowed up the porta potty.
27: He's probably at one of his 10 other houses, but.
1: Yeah, it's probably Sinkhole de Mayo.
0: See, if he's. I like that. Sinkhole de Mayo. If he was on The Rock with Sean Connery,
1: in California, it's Sinkhole de Mayo.
0: The number one export population. California, the U-Haul state.
1: Oh, God.
0: All right, what else we got?
27: All right, so a Hamilton Township resident with a disability faces thousands of dollars in fines over bamboo that she says isn't growing on her property.
0: What?
27: So she faces a fine of up to $2,000 after the township issued code enforcement violations for bamboo growing in her yard.
0: You're not allowed that bamboo?
27: I guess
0: no
27: not.
0: No bamboo?
27: Is
1: it a big
27: the
1: bamboo?
27: Worst part,
0: no.
27: I don't, I'm
0: no
27: not
0: bamboo.
27: Sure, but it seems to be like it was an anonymous complaint that somebody, you know, filed. And
0: they didn't have the guts to tell her they ratted around on the bamboo.
27: Yeah, right. And the worst part is actually she has a disability, so she can't actually remove it herself. And so they're still trying to fine her. And
0: I don't understand. You can't have bamboo.
1: Bamboo is very invasive.
27: It goes very fast, right?
1: It could take over a whole.
0: Oh, really?
1: Yeah. So there's two kinds of bamboo. One that just stays in a little patch, mm-hmm. and the other one that just goes crazy, grows 40
0: feet
1: high.
0: She's got crazy bamboo?
1: And that's what it must be.
0: That was the
1: it
0: Cheech and Chong album, yeah. Right? Well, crazy bamboo.
27: But she faces the $2,000 fine, but it says that she was trying to get, she got a quote to try to get it removed, to pay to get it removed, $19,000 to pay to get it removed.
0: So, sell the bamboo.
27: Yeah, yeah.
1: She's getting bamboozled.
0: That was the lead.
27: There you go.
1: There you go.
27: And Freddie, this actually kind of backs up your claims. It says, according to township ordinance, bamboo is not permitted to exist within 40 feet of the edge of the roadway or the sidewalk, and property owners are expected to prevent bamboo from spreading to neighborhood properties.
1: Right. But you could have a homeless guy sleeping on the curb, but not next to bamboo.
0: Not next to the bamboo.
1: Hey, is that bamboo that guy's sleeping next to?
0: Tell Cheryl she snuck in from Ecuador. They'll pay the legal fees, the $19,000, get the bamboo out. Everything will be taken care of. What else we got?
1: Get a giant panda.
0: A giant panda.
1: They eat that stuff.
0: Do they really?
1: Yeah, giant pandas feed on bamboo.
0: All of a sudden, he's an expert in everything.
1: And then get a lion to get rid of the bamboo.
27: Like a botanist.
0: A botanist.
27: All right. So the last thing I wanted to talk about was this whole...
0: And I'd like to close with this.
1: And I'd like to just say...
0: something from my last album.
1: I did not bamboozle that woman. I did not bamboozle that woman.
0: Now he can't read. He's laughing too hard.
27: I'm good. All right.
0: I'm good.
27: I just wanted to talk about this Kawhi Leonard thing, the NBA player.
1: Uh-huh.
27: So essentially, he was investigated along with the Los Angeles Clippers because when he signed with them a few years ago, they found out that he basically received $20 million from like an anonymous endorsement from a brand that the owner of the team owns that's like not even like a real thing. He basically got a $20 million no-show to get extra money on his contract.
1: And are they hiring?
0: What part of New Jersey is he from?
27: And the worst part is they caught him. He tried to get traded to the Raptors. They stopped the trade to investigate.
1: Oh.
27: So the team got fined. The owner got $30 million. He's a billionaire. $30 million fine. 5 first-round picks, though.
0: Yeah.
27: And he still hasn't been traded officially to the Raptors because they think that the Raptors are going to seek more compensation because they didn't know about any of this before they traded for him.
1: That's a lot of money for nothing.
0: Yeah, exactly.
1: That's just like, it's like Steve's salary.
27: Yeah,
1: it's a lot of money like for nothing.
0: On that note, where are you going to be, Fred?
1: I will be at fredrubino.com. Come see me in Staten Island, Florida, Jersey coming
0: up.
1: Oh, well, we're all over the place. So just go to fredrubino.com.
0: Carteret Performing Arts Center, October 24th.
1: Yeah, baby.
0: All right. Have a great weekend. You deserve it.
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14: J.D. Vance is outlining his vision for America's future, giving the keynote address at tonight's first ever Republican National Committee midterm convention going on in Dallas. Vance went after Democratic candidates running for Congress, warning of the consequences if they win in November, and explained what he wants for America's children.
15: I want them to keep what they've earned when they work hard. And that is the birthright that I'm talking about. That is the country that Donald J. Trump is fighting every single day to defend and to build upon.
14: This as the U.S. House and Senate are up for grabs in the midterm election. A federal court has rejected President Trump's bid to impose restrictions on mail-in voting before the midterms.
16: In a blow to the president's attempted crackdown on mail-in voting, a Boston-based court of appeals decided to prevent the U.S. Postal Service from tightening rules around postal voting. This as the Supreme Court also blocked Trump's efforts to introduce new requirements around the practice. Trump has frequently criticized mail-in voting. I'm Chris Caraggio.
14: The Supreme Court has stopped the use of newly drawn congressional maps in Missouri for use in the midterms. The maps were backed by the Trump administration. The High Court granted an emergency request brought by the group People Not Politicians. The new map aimed to get rid of one of the two congressional seats currently held by Democrats in Missouri. More than 33 million Americans from Texas to New Jersey are facing severe weather threats tonight. Storms are moving across the Appalachians before making their way to the mid-Atlantic. Flash flood threats are up in parts of Kentucky, Ohio, Pennsylvania, and West Virginia. Forecasters warn storms could produce wind gusts of up to 60 miles an hour. The political organization founded by conservative activist Charlie Kirk is marking the first anniversary of his death tonight, Turning Point USA holding an event at Utah Valley University, where Kirk was shot and killed last year while speaking at an event. I'm Scott Carr.
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29: 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Here's New Jersey fast traffic.
2: A crash on the Parkway North at 109 has the left lane closed in the express lanes and the right shoulder closed in the local lanes. It's reportedly involved a rollover, possibly into a ditch. 27 South at Woodbridge Avenue in Highland Park. It is closed because of a water main break. 109 South has work in Woodbridge right in the vicinity of Avenel Street. And I want to go back to the park where we have local and express lane delays southbound through Cheesequake Park as it looks like construction again starting up or some kind of police slow roll there. 287 South, construction work between exit 3 and 2. And 280 West has delays approaching the Stickle Bridge with construction. 78 East still jammed. Delaware River Bridge in toward exit 3 Powhatcong. It's tractor trailer fire cleanup. Just the left lane's open. At the George Washington Bridge, 25 minutes upstairs, two lanes closed, cars and buses use the lower level. Next report in 15 minutes, New Jersey 101.5.
3: New Jersey 101.5 instant weather with a mostly cloudy sky overnight. There will be a shower or two around, lows between 65 and 70, with clouds giving way to sunshine on Friday with lower humidity, a high near 80. The clouds roll back in on Saturday. There could be a shower late with a high near 80, and we'll have some rain and perhaps a thunderstorm Saturday night into early Sunday. I'm meteorologist Brian Thompson.
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9: 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The Apple Watch gets new sensors to track heart rate variability, and the new AirPods 5 get improved active noise cancellation. With Tech Trends, I'm Mike Dubusky, ABC News.
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11: New Jersey Chime Time is 11:09. Hey, kids, this is the Dennis and Judy program. I'm Judy Franco. Across from me, the lovely and talented Kyle Forzini, who's in for Dennis today. Kyle, I was putting on makeup. You will never have to experience this, you lucky man. And I'm trying to throw makeup on because I'm going to be on screen later. And
12: bless you.
11: So I...
12: bless you.
11: It's the weirdest thing and I don't understand it, okay? I poked my eye really hard with a mascara wand.
12: Oof.
11: And now I can't stop sneezing. I don't understand how those two things are connected.
12: I don't know that I do either, but somehow everything in your body's connected.
11: Yes.
12: And you don't realize it until something happens.
11: Yes.
12: Or you don't realize how often you use something. I tore my hamstring or really badly pulled it playing baseball in college. Didn't realize how much you use your hamstring when you walk. It was awful. Walking uphill with a pulled hamstring, forget it.
11: Wow. See, we take for granted the hamstring.
12: Yeah. And the eyeball.
11: Exactly. The eyeball. And the mascara wand.
12: True. I see. Oh, yeah. I've never poked.

0: my eye with a mascara wand, but you've probably never pulled your hamstring.
1: That is, well, no, I've pulled my hamstring. What? I don't walk just because I'm not an athlete. Well, I don't move.
0: You pull your hamstring walking?
1: No, I pulled my hamstring working out on one of those machines, the leg and the, what do you call that? The leg extension.
0: Oh.
1: Which is meant for your hamstring.
0: It's meant to strengthen it, not pull it.
1: Well, if you do it too hard.
0: With too much weight, yeah.
1: Yeah. So here I am going, well, you know, my legs are strong. I can do this. Wah. And then one of them was just like dead for like 2 weeks.
0: That's not good.
1: I was going to kill myself.
0: No, that's not good.
1: But anyway, Kyle, you and I have something important to talk about.
0: We do.
1: Clementon Amusement Park, which is like a famous amusement park in New Jersey. For some reason, I thought they had already closed. What is the deal with it? Like, do you know anything about the story?
0: Though they were closing.
1: Closing. I thought they closed.
0: I don't want to speak out of turn. I can figure it out for you.
1: Yeah, Google that. But it got me thinking that, like, adults that go to amusement parks for themselves, I find really strange. I guess I have the same attitude.
0: It's going up for sale, by the way.
1: Okay. So I have the same attitude about amusement parks, I guess, that I have about Halloween, which is, like, that it's mostly for kids. And if you have kids, I get why you might want to get into it. But if you're an adult and you get into it because you just like it, I think you're automatically weird. So there are adults out there who are obsessed with amusement parks, roller coasters, and Disney. Disney people are, I would say, 9 out of 10 of them are the weirdest people ever meet in my life. And I know because I'm related to one. My baby brother is obsessed with Disney. I don't understand it. I don't get it. Like, when I was younger, I think I might have mentioned this to you. It's the best contraceptive in the world. We've been to Disney with our kids 4 times. Once for each kid that, you know, kind of was at the age to go. And that's over a span of, I don't know, 15 years, you know, of having kids. So we always would go back because we felt like, oh, this kid really didn't get to experience it. This kid really didn't get to experience it. And then there was a time where I was thinking I would like to have one more kid because I just didn't think 4 was enough. Like, I really wanted a big family, and I'd grown up in a family of 5 kids. So I said to Mark, like, should we have one more kid? And he was like, do you want to go to Disney again? And I was like, yeah, no. And even though, of course, that's ridiculous because you don't have to go to Disney, but Disney just brought to mind all the things about parenthood that are annoying. And so for an adult to grow out of the phase where you got to bring your kids to an amusement park and then choose to go there, it's mind-boggling.
0: I agree.
1: And I've never met an adult Disney fan who wasn't, like, kind of a weirdo. You sneezed?
0: I did.
1: Gave it to you. Did you poke your eye with a mascara?
0: I think I did it this morning.
1: Because that's
0: catching up to me.
1: That happened to me. All right, so 1-800-283-101.5 is our number. Adults who go to amusement parks, just explain it. And what is wrong with you? Feel free to chime in our app chat, too. Let's go to Owen, who, at least according to our records here, is somewhere in his 20s. Am I correct, Owen?
2: Yeah, 27.
1: Oh, this is young Orange.
0: This is.
2: Yeah.
1: Oh, my God. I love him. So you go to roller. You go to... Hey, Owen, am I the only, like, old lady that supports your music, or do you have a lot of them?
2: No, I mean, I have, like, a lot of listeners, and so I feel like it's, like, all ages, but it's mostly, like, 20 to 35 or something like that.
1: And by the way, you guys, if you have not checked him out, Young Orange, he's one of the most talented musicians that I've seen in a very long time. And I was a pretty big, like, music freak growing up with modern music. Now, today, I don't care. I don't like anything. So for me to say that is amazing.
2: That means a lot. Thank you.
1: Of course. So now tell me about the roller coasters. Are you one of those guys?
2: Honestly?
1: Yeah.
2: I've never went on, like, any of the crazy ones yet. I've never, like, a flip and all that. I've been on, like, some cool ones, but, like, wooden, not really, like, a huge roller coaster person. I would love to try it, though. I'm not really scared. I was when I was a kid.
1: So if you're not, then why are you calling here?
2: Oh, I'm calling because I just wanted to say hi, and, like, I have a new song.
1: I had a feeling, Owen. I had a feeling.
0: Ulterior motive.
1: Okay, so it's okay because I'm always here for you. What's the song?
2: It's called Drive by Young Orange.

0: Hey, we're gonna
1: put it out like a week ago or two.
0: Kyle, we gotta find that.
2: I'll find it.
1: Last Friday.
2: Is it on your YouTube?
1: Yeah, and there's no curse words, and yeah.
0: I love him. He's so cool. Owen, I love you. I'm gonna put you on hold. I mean, not gonna put you on hold. I'm gonna let you go.
1: All right.
0: And I love the way he like tries to like get involved in the conversation, but he's really just like, play my song.
2: Yeah.
0: And since we're the people who give him the most exposure, we're going to find that for him. In the meantime, let me take a call while you look for that, Kyle. Or maybe not.
2: Oh, I'm not finding it anytime soon. You know how slow this computer is.
0: I do know.
2: I'll have it by 11:50.
0: All right. We're going to give you the latest called Drive from Young Orange coming up. Stacy in Quakertown. Oh, you're talking about my favorite place in the world that I've never been to.
3: Oh, my God. I grew up as a kid loving amusement parks, but my dad is from the area where Knoebels is located. Every summer, we would camp for like a week there. We would be at the amusement park. It's free to get in, free to park. The roller coaster, they have the one roller coaster that's like one of the oldest ones there called the Phoenix. It's one of the top 10 roller coasters in the United States. And I just absolutely love amusement parks.
0: So, Stacy, do you have like a group of people who, with you, I'm talking about adults, who really get into amusement parks like you do? Or are you like one of the only people of your
3: absolutely.
0: Age group?
3: Really? No. So we go with friends. My husband has never been there, and I had took him there one summer, and he, like, we go every year for Halloween, for our anniversary. The only thing ever since I was a kid to this day, the haunted house that's there scares the living daylights out of me.
0: Okay. Disney or no Disney, Stacey?
3: No Disney.
0: Wow, the interesting.
3: I mean, I went to Disney a couple, like, years and years ago when I was a kid in high school.
0: Right.
3: But the only time I really want to go to Disney is to do the Halloween. Because I grew up, Halloween was like Christmas to us and our family.
0: Yeah, there are some families like that. And that's why I can't really judge adults who are into Halloween, because
3: right. It
0: like reminds you of being a kid. Stacy, I have to let you go, but I so appreciate your calling in to join the conversation today. It's 11:18. I want to talk to you about adults who are really into amusement parks just on their own, and especially Disney adults. Explain yourselves. Here's New Jersey Fast.
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6: Now, a check on New Jersey Fast Traffic.
7: Eastbound 78, truck fire cleanup is on the shoulder now, approaching exit 3. That should help the delays ease. Westbound 280 jammed at the Stickle Bridge. It's road work. Southbound Eastern Spur, some brake lights because of construction closing the Western Spur south. So all that traffic diverted to the Eastern Spur. Northbound Parkway, express lanes at 109. You have an accident being cleared. And the southbound truck lanes have road work between exit 11 and 10. Delaware Memorial Bridge delays each way with construction. 30 minutes at the George upper level. 3 lanes closed. Cars and buses head downstairs. Next report in 15 minutes. New Jersey 101.5.
8: New Jersey 101.5 instant weather with a mostly cloudy sky overnight. There will be a shower or two around, lows between 65 and 70. A lot of clouds to start Friday, but we'll see increasing amounts of sun throughout the day. It will be less humid with a high near 80. And clouds move back in Saturday with a shower in spots late, high 80, and then some rain at times Saturday night to early Sunday. I'm meteorologist Brian Thompson.
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7: Florida's health department is investigating what could be the first dengue fever-related death in the Tampa Bay area in about a century. The family of 80-year-old Gay Small says she contracted the disease, which is spread by mosquitoes, and died 5 days later.
8: It's so unfair. She worked hard to stay healthy. She walked and she ate right.
7: 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I'm Sarah Lee Kessler.
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15: I'll be honest, I'm a little judgy when it comes to adults who love amusement parks, but so many of you do. Let's hear from you on the Dennis and Judy Show. 1-800-283-101.5 is our phone number. Disney people are particularly strange to me. And I can say it because I have a brother who's very into it, and I know he's a weirdo, and we tell him that every day. Michelle is in Florence. She's on her way to Disney again in November. But Michelle, the big question is, do you have a stone in the forecourt like my brother does?
16: I do not have a stone in the forecourt.
15: Do you know, Kyle, it's all made out of like cobblestones, well, like tiles, right?
17: Mm-hmm.
15: And so you can pay a certain amount to have your name engraved into the forecourt. And I'm telling my brother, why? Because Disney needs more money? Like, what is this, a donation? Is that insane?
17: Feels like it.
16: It is. I almost bought a brick at Six Flags Great Adventure, though, when they redid their Main Street or Dream Street area. They had bricks with family names put on it because I grew up going to Six Flags.
15: Okay, listen, that is not, to me, as grievous.

0: as the one, because at least New Jersey, we have some connection to Great Adventure. Right. We own it. Yes. It's our place. Disney, you're just a weirdo.
1: I don't think I'm a weirdo. I don't think I'm a weirdo. I'm going to tell you, I went to Disney multiple times during my life. I'm in my late 40s. I have a 10-year-old. And I'm going to tell you how my what happened with Disney, what made me love it. I guess I'm a Disney adult. I shoot for maybe 2 trips a year. If not, I want to do 1 time a year for sure. It was the first time in my life after my father passed away that I felt complete joy in moments. And I think it was like, wow, for me, this is a magical place. Like everyone said, I never understood it either. And it's
0: you're going to bring your father's death into this? That is unfair.
2: Yeah, now we can't. Now we can't make fun of you.
1: But that's true. It's the truth. It's so true. I wasn't happy for a whole year, and then I went to Disney. I said, "Let's go on a trip. Maybe I'll snap out of this," because I was depressed over it, and that's what happened. I felt complete joy in a moment for the first time in a long time.
2: Were you a Disney person prior to that? Did you enjoy Disney stuff, or did you just randomly go to Disney with?
1: No, I liked the movies. I liked Disney. I went to Disney a few times. I never understood the why are these people so like addicted to Disney.
2: So, what is it about Disney that made you feel the complete joy? What's the allure for Disney?
0: Yeah.
1: I was on a ride, and I love roller coasters. I love roller coasters. We went to Hershey over the summer. I have season passes at Six Flags. I'm probably going to get them for Hershey too. It was a ride. It was like, I just felt happiness again. It was weird. I wouldn't call myself a Disney adult before that, but did I like Disney? Did I like Disney movies? Yeah, I liked it. Did I buy Spirit wear and wear it in a park? No, absolutely not.
0: What's Spirit wear?
1: I do now.
0: They call it Spirit
1: it's like the,
0: wear?
1: Like the shirts that have, yeah, the Spirit wear shirts, the Mickey ears. Like, I have all that, yeah.
0: I had no idea.
1: The Spirit wear shirts, they have Disney World on the back, and they come out with different ones every season, because, you know, they push their merch, and people buy it. It's like $100 sweatshirt. Of course I'll take that. I love that.
0: Amazing.
1: I know. It is amazing, but I also experienced it with my 10-year-old who also loves rides too, and dad. But I went, the last trip I went on in January was just a mom and daughter trip. And I have to tell you, it was amazing. Like, I think it's you make core memories that last a lifetime. In an amusement park, and especially Disney, I'm sure in Universal, like, I have memories that from Six Flags, from childhood, that you don't experience anywhere else.
2: So do you get the same feeling? Like, when you go to Six Flags still, you said you want to get season tickets for Hershey Park. Do you get the same feeling there that you do at Disney?
1: No, it's a little, like, it's bigger at Disney. I'm not sure why that is. Hmm. I guess because sometimes Hershey Park, I went to Hershey Park for the first time this year, and it was great. Like, I loved it. I want to go back. Maybe I love amusement parks.
0: Okay.
1: I don't know. And I'm like in my 40s, but I always loved rides and I always loved Six Flags. And I agree. Like, there's a sense of ownership with that. There's like, this is our park. It's my home park, you know?
0: Right, all right, right, right. She had me at my father died.
2: Yeah, just not really anything we could go from there. You sound like a crazy person, but I'm glad you like it.
0: All right, so why do adults love amusement parks? Are you obsessed? We've got a guy who wrote some books on amusement parks coming up. And Stephen also in PA wants to talk to us. We will do that right after the break. 1-800-283-101.5 if you want to join the conversation. It's the Dennis and Judy Show. More coming up.
3: A federal court has rejected President Trump's bid to impose restrictions on mail-in voting before the midterm elections. It's a blow to the president's attempted control of mail-in voting. A Boston-based court of appeals says the U.S. Postal Service cannot tighten rules around mail-in voting. Lindsey Clancy's lawyers filed a motion seeking a not guilty verdict, trying to avoid a second trial after the judge in the case declared a mistrial last week. The motion filed Thursday calls for a finding of not guilty by reason of lack of criminal responsibility. Republican Senator Ted Cruz is praising President Trump at tonight's second night of an unprecedented RNC midterm convention going on in Dallas. Cruz warned of the dangers of communism and Islamism.
4: Sharia law is fundamentally inconsistent with the Constitution, and we need to stand together and stop it now.
3: He told the crowd the Democratic Party has lost their mind. I'm Scott Carr.
5: New Jersey 101.5.
6: The president doesn't expect our gas prices to go down anytime soon. Mark Mayfield with more.
7: Trump told reporters that oil prices will tumble, and he expects gas will be below $2 a gallon right after the midterms.
8: Right after the election, oil prices are going to be tumbling downward. They're going to be tumbling down, and we'll get them down. I think for gasoline, we'll get them below $2 a gallon.
7: He said he also expects the Iran war to be over after the elections. Trump again said the high prices are a trade-off for Iran not having a nuclear weapon.
6: And speaking of plummeting, Hunter Biden's meme coin plummeted after initially soaring in value. Tammy Trujillo with the details.
9: The coin called Laptop quickly rose from $37 to $222 within its first hour Wednesday, but it was trading around $1.36 as of 3 p.m. on the East Coast. That's according to CoinMarketCap.com. The coin dropped about 95% in value since its launch, behavior that's in line with the typical lifespan of meme coins. President Trump and First Lady Melania Trump's meme coins followed a similar trajectory.
6: Two supplements for dogs are recalled over a potential salmonella contamination, according to a company notice the FDA posted. The company Fies recalling the products over an ingredient supplied to its manufacturer. The two supplements were sold directly to consumers and also distributed through online outlets Amazon and Chewy. And they include the Fies calming supplement for dogs and Fies 8-in-1 formula supplement for dogs. And Walmart is running with Dunkin' in a new delivery partnership. The retail giants expanding their restaurant delivery business with Inspire Brands, the parent company of Dunkin'. 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The move builds on Walmart's restaurant delivery test with Subway and puts the retailer in more direct competition with services like DoorDash and Uber Eats. 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
5: Now, here comes New Jersey Fast Traffic.
11: Crash on the Turnpike southbound Eastern Spur, north of 17 ENC Caucus. Two left lanes are closed. Unfortunately, the southbound Western Spur is closed, so that is not an option. Southbound truck lanes of the Turnpike Roadwork 11 to 9 and Roadwork on the southbound Parkway at Cheesequake Park. Delays have certainly cleared up, but northbound in the express lanes, there's still that crash at 109. Westbound 280 jammed at the Sickle Bridge, Newark. That's construction. Eastbound 78 still clearing a tractor-trailer fire from earlier. Still slow, even though just the shoulder is blocked, approaching exit 3. George Washington Bridge upper level, 30 minutes, three lanes closed. Cars and buses use the lower level. Traffic every 15 minutes on New Jersey 101.5.
12: New Jersey 101.5 instant weather. We could have a shower or two overnight with a lot of clouds, lows between 65 and 70. Less humid Friday as clouds give way to sunshine. Highs will be near 80. Clouding back up Saturday, maybe a shower later on, highs near 80. Some rain and perhaps a thunderstorm Saturday night into Sunday morning. And then we should see some breaks of sun later Sunday. We'll be humid with highs in the low 80s. I'm meteorologist Brian Thompson.
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20: A fourth person has died in Florida from flesh-eating bacteria. Health officials say a person in their late 70s has died in Broward County. Vibrio vulnificus is found in warm seawater and undercooked shellfish. Health officials say the best way to protect yourself is to avoid eating undercooked shellfish and to avoid exposing open wounds to warm salt water. A new survey shows 39% of men say they've tried a health or wellness trend after noticing it on social media. Dr. Peter Bacek with the Cleveland Clinic says it's important for men to make sure the content they're consuming is credible by checking with a doctor.
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0: Aw, it's a Dennis and Judy program. We're so happy you're listening to us. Weird people who love Disney. And I feel bad to say it, but you got to admit, most of those people are a little strange or socially awkward or, I don't know, explain yourself. 1-800-283-101.5. And not just Disney, but just amusement parks in general. Like, I think, I don't know, maybe it's only people who have kids who think like me, because I feel like I did it with my kids and I did it enough and I don't want to ever have to do it again. So I don't love amusement parks, but I know that there are adults who just go for themselves, nothing to do with kids. Let's go right to Pete in Old Bridge. I mentioned earlier that he's written some books about amusement parks. Talk to me, Pete.
1: Eldrin, how are you doing today?
0: Oh, we're good. Thank you.
1: Well, listen, I tell you, we're not all freaks. Basically, there's reasons why we love amusement parks and why we love to actually go on rides. And my story is pretty simple. When I was a kid, I was put on a roller coaster that I was way too young.

0: before and had a fear of them all the way up until maybe 35 years old. Now, before that, I loved roller coasters, but I got a fear of them, and I never went on them. But I did learn to be a pilot. I flew aircraft. I did aerobatics. I did a lot of things that you wouldn't think a person would do who's afraid of roller coasters. And I realized it was a childhood fear. And the way to overcome the fear was to actually start to ride roller coasters. And I did that with my daughter. At the time, she was 4 years old. She's now 30, and we still go to Disney and all those amusement parks. But it was more of a therapy, me for overcoming right. fear, even though I was doing stuff in an airplane. And that's why I did it. And believe it or not, I loved it. I enjoyed it. I'm part of that group that you were talking about, ACE, which is the American Coaster Enthusiasts that do that. And
1: I think
0: I
1: read
0: to Disney Paris, Disneyland, Orlando. And
1: Pete, have you called here? Oh, he doesn't.
0: Places.
1: He's just going to give a speech. Pete, have you called here before? Because I think I remember some, unless like there are several people writing books like this.
0: Yes, the books are basically two books that I've written. I had been on with Bill a couple of times. Bill's a good friend of mine. I have a radio show myself, but I can't tell you where that is because it's in the area. But the bottom line is I enjoy doing the roller coasters. The people there are great.
1: We want to know what your radio show is. We want to know what your radio show is.
0: Okay. It is live on tape with Pete Tribuco on a radio station in Philadelphia. I don't know if I want to give that title, but if you want me to, I will.
1: Oh, no. We want to know. We want to know.
0: I do a lot of celebrities.
1: We want to know.
0: I'm sorry?
1: I want to know.
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1: Well acquainted with that station. Do you pay for that or they pay you?
0: Oh, of course they pay me. but most people don't, but I've worked out a deal with them. They're a great station. I've been on a number of stations. In fact, I've been on over 150 television stations.
1: Amazing. So you sound like the go-to roller coaster expert, Pete. I want to thank you so much for your call today. It's so funny. People always call me like, I don't want to mention the other station I'm on. I'm like, dude, if you know what we are, we're not intimidated by, and no offense to that radio station. I know it very well. We actually have two people who work here who used to work at that radio station. But like compared to us, it's like a teeny, teeny, weeny
2: right.
1: little speck. And I don't mean to be disparaging. It's just like there is nobody in our listening area that could harm us or scare us. You know what I mean?
2: Yes.
1: We are the power, Kyle. And also, I don't know if you know this, we are not Philadelphia.
2: Or New York.
1: I've heard that.
2: From what I've been told.
1: Heard that as well. Yep. Stephen in PA, talk to me. Hi, welcome to the show.
3: Hi, Judy. I talked to you many times before. I love listening to you. I love talking to you. I'm the truck driver that trucks to Jersey all the time.
1: Yes.
3: Okay, Disney, not all of us live. I used to work for Disney years ago. I was born and raised in Florida. Oh, my God. It's just like... they're money hungry. It's a money pit. It's all about the money. Even the parking fees, it's like $3 a day for each park. They make close to or over $2 million a day just in parking fees. My son and I used to have season passes at SeaWorld, but not Disney, because everything is money, money, money. Expensive. They want your money. And I used to drive bus for them, you know, like Disney Cruise Lines, Disney Magical Express. And
1: yes.
3: They don't want none of the guests tipping the driver because they want the guests to spend all the money in their parks.
1: I mean, listen,
3: it's horrible.
1: I know. And I don't want to sit here and disparage Disney as a company because
3: right.
1: they're in business
3: right.
1: to make money. I just think that
3: right.
1: people who go there are, as adults, are a little weird. You know,
3: yeah,
1: that's all
3: you're
1: I'm
3: right.
1: saying.
3: Yep. Yeah.
1: Listen,
3: go 2-3
1: it
3: times
1: is the
3: in
1: only.
3: Life and that's it.
1: I'm going to tell you, Stephen. Thank you so much for the information. I want to tell you, it is the only place where you could do a show from there for an entire week, a radio show. Like we've all done remote broadcasts from different amusement parks. Even here at the radio station, we've done them from Great Adventure. We've done them at Seaside. We've done them at Hershey Park. But if you do one at Disney, a radio station wants to go to Disney, nothing is paid. Zero. even though you're getting all of this PR, even though you're like hosting all of these big, well, not in our case necessarily, but I mean, big national stars, whatever, zero. They are very tight with their dollars. That's all I can tell you. Let's go to Ramon, and they're known for it. Hi, Ramon in Bucks County. Welcome to the show.
2: Hey, how you doing? How you doing? Love you guys, as always. How you doing today?
1: We're doing okay.
2: Good. No, I'm actually just calling because I think, I wouldn't say weird, but I would just say, like, I used to be a huge roller coaster guy back in the day. So I remember going to the Six Flags in Jackson, and I went on King Dakar like four times in a row because it was like when it first opened, and it was like back to back to back. I got on all the rides that day with my friend. I was younger back then. But I just wanted to, I haven't gone so much when I've been an adult. Like, I haven't gone, like, with a partner or friends as adults, just all going and hanging out. But the only time I would do that is if it's, like, we haven't seen each other in a while. And they're like, hey, you know what, let's just go to the theme park, grab something to eat, get on a couple rides, and that would be it. But mostly I would just go with the kids. So
1: right.
2: I just wanted to tell you my experience with Disney. I actually never been to the one in Florida, but I went to the original one in California. And that was in 2023. It was one of my best vacations I've ever had in my life. It was like by far the best vacation I've ever had because we did so many things. We were whale watching. We did a lot of different things. But Disney was the last thing on that trip. And we did one of those go passes. So everything we thought would be pricey, it was such an affordable trip. Even Disney wasn't even expensive as I thought it would be because we did the go passes. So everything was discounted. We had the little wristbands on our thing. So we were able to go to Legoland and we did so many things. So that was just one of my best experiences. I felt like a kid, but I was with five other kids myself. So I never went as an adult, but right. You know, I'm just saying, I just wanted to share that experience. That's all.
1: But would you go as an adult?
2: The only way I would go in as an adult, it's if somebody else invited me. Like I wouldn't just say, hey, let's go. That's not the first thing I asked. I might say, go to the movies, out to eat,
1: right.
2: Or somewhere fun, like a, you know, a little sports bar to go see the Eagles. I'm from Philadelphia. I love Jersey, but I work in Jersey. I'm a tractor trailer driver. I work in Jersey. I work out of Trenton. And I, you know, you guys are family. I listen to you guys,
1: aww,
2: honestly, more than I listen there too. Yeah, you guys are awesome. I love you guys.
1: Thank you.
2: Yeah, so I wouldn't go as an adult, though. No, that wouldn't be my first option.
1: I have to say, Ramon, so far, the way you're describing that, it's exactly how I would appreciate an amusement park. But with the kids, you do, you know what I mean? You see it through their eyes. It keeps you young. You got energy. And then when you get older, you just can't believe that somebody would want to go back. But Ramon, thank you so much for calling. I love you for being a frequent listener. Very, very sweet of you. I must say, people get upset if I say, you know, you're weird because you go there, whatever. I have not. And I guess I can say this because, you know, my brother's one of those weirdos. I have not understood the feeling. It's like I said, I can't be a gambling addict because I don't understand the rush of it. But somebody wrote, if you go to Disney World without kids, there's something wrong with you. And if you say there's nothing wrong with you, then there's something definitely wrong with you. That's killer sick. Dixie Donnie says, I have gone to Disney and other amusement parks by myself. I actually love water parks and prefer to go by myself. That's very interesting because that's lines and wet and slow. I wouldn't.
4: Yeah, I mean, I got to be honest. I've had a weird desire to go to a water park recently, too.
1: Water parks are fun, but you got to go during a day when kids are not off school.
4: For sure.
1: Do it, you know,
4: go
1: I mean?
4: There when there's less people there, when there's less lines. I have that slight fear of roller coasters too. And so water slides are a little bit easier and more timid.
1: Right.
4: I would like roller coasters if I went on them, but the thought of actually doing it scares me until I remember the feeling. It's like you build up all that anxiety in your head to go on the roller coaster, but then once you're on it, it's a great time.
1: Yeah. But I know what you're saying.
4: That's where I'm at right now. Right.
1: Okay, we got to take a break. If you're an adult who loves amusement parks and especially Disney, call us and tell us what's your deal. 1-800-283-101.5 is our phone number. 1148, here's New Jersey Fast Track.
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7: Here's New Jersey Fast Traffic.
5: Parkway northbound crash cleared at 109. Southbound construction delays 120 to 117 in the local and express lanes. 30 minutes upstairs at the George due to construction. Next report in 15 minutes. New Jersey 101.5.
7: New Jersey 101.5 instant weather with a mostly cloudy sky overnight. There will be a shower or two around. Lows between 65 and 70. Of clouds giving way to sunshine on Friday with lower humidity, a high near 80. The clouds roll back in on Saturday. There could be a shower late with a high near 80, and we'll have some rain and perhaps a thunderstorm Saturday night into early Sunday. I'm meteorologist Brian Thompson.
8: New Jersey temperature is 73.
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0: 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And iPhones weren't the only big news at Wednesday's Apple event. The Apple Watch gets new sensors to track heart rate variability, and the new AirPods 5 get improved active noise cancellation. With Tech Trends, I'm Mike Dubusky, ABC News.
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1: All right, kids, we're taking care of business. On the Dennis and Judy Show, Kyle Forcini's here with me. And we're talking about amusement parks and how it came to be that amusement parks became a place for adults. Now, I understand, Kyle, which, I don't know, have you been to Disney recently?
4: Not since my senior trip in 2018 for high school.
1: So I think they know that they've attracted a lot of adults. So what they've done is they really have cashed in on that by building these areas that are specifically for adults. But Great Adventure doesn't have that. Knoebels Grove doesn't have that. Euro Disney, well, I guess they have it. The Disney places have figured this out. But I'm just wondering, like, you just still like the roller coasters? Like, it's really strange.
4: I don't get that either, because if you just like the roller coasters, why would you not just go to a place nearby? You have Six Flags that's in New Jersey.
1: Yes, I understand right? that. But and I have to say also that there are so many places that people have gone to with their kids that once you go for the second time, you can actually enjoy it. So I get that. Like, I did not enjoy Disney. Well, I never enjoyed Disney. But when I had to go with my kids and it was just like a chore, I have to say, there is a reason that I don't go back again. Now, there are other parents different from me, like my brother, for instance, who took the kids to Disney, went, oh, I wish I can go back and see that. I hope I can go back and see that. And I cannot wait to go back and enjoy this without my kids. I just don't see it. There are also, Kyle, not only are there tiles and bricks in the wall and in the floor that you can get engraved at Disney, where you're basically just donating your money to Disney. And I always say Disney was my best contraceptive because it's why I didn't have a kid again. Another kid, I mean. There are adults who give $200, $500, $800 to Disney to put their names on the wall or in the forecourt of Disney because they want to be a piece of it. Those people are different from the people who want to go to Great Adventure and ride King to Ka.
4: Oh, yeah. Those people are, respectfully, psychos.
1: Right. I actually wish my brother were listening right now because he'd call in and explain like why he's not a psycho.
4: I would love to hear about it.
1: But no, he's a psycho. And we tell him all the time, it's something in your soul that was not satisfied as a child.
4: Yeah.
1: That's what I believe.
4: Like, I don't get, and again, I feel bad just ripping on people for this, but there's the people that think the castle and Magic Kingdom is like the most magical thing in the world. And
1: right.
4: Yeah, maybe if you're 8, 9, 10, you look up to the princesses and stuff, but if you're 45, you're 45 years old and you're going to stare at the castle,
1: Kyle,
4: and pretend that you're a princess, I'm sorry.
1: You don't look at any of the princesses, baloney. I know you.
4: Maybe when I was 5, certainly not at 26. No, I look at those people and I say, what?
1: Come on.
4: What
1: even
4: are you
1: Belle,
4: missing?
1: Even Belle.
4: What's the one? I can't think of her name now. Jeez, who loses her shoe at midnight? What's that lady's name?
1: Cinderella.
4: Thank you. Jeez. See, I don't know any of this stuff because I'm a normal adult.
1: I know, but I feel like your parents did something wrong if you didn't know the name of the woman who lost her shoe at midnight.
4: I knew it after it took me a while to get there.
1: And by the way, it was a glass shoe. And just so you know, spoiler alert, when the prince put it on her, it fit perfectly.
4: Thank you.
1: Just so you know.
4: Thank you.
1: So the people who write these books, like, I kind of want to take advantage of these people too. I'm not saying that they're necessarily taking advantage, but I feel like if that's a niche that people are not taking advantage of, and it's the adults who love these amusement parks and who really get into them, sell stuff to them. Adult-sized Disney clothing.
4: There's a market for it.
1: There is a market for it. Oh, that music means, Kyle, we've done our job for today, and we've done it well.
4: And we'll do it again tomorrow.
1: I can't wait till tomorrow. Those of you who are missing Dennis, screw all of you. We're having a good time without him. No, I'm kidding. Kyle's back with me tomorrow. Dennis is back on Monday. Ladies and gentlemen, it has been a pleasure. Lou and Michelle are up next. This is the Dennis and Judy Show. We'll see you in the morning. Bye.
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6: Lindsay Clancy's lawyer has filed a motion seeking a not guilty verdict. Attorney Kevin Reddington's taken steps to try to avoid a second trial after the judge in the case declared a mistrial last week. A motion filed Thursday calls for a finding of not guilty by reason of lack of criminal responsibility. Clancy admitted to killing her three children in 2023, but pled not guilty, citing postpartum psychosis. The defense has requested the motion be heard before the court on September 29th. Vice President J.D. Vance delivered the keynote speech at tonight's first ever Republican National Committee midterm convention in Dallas, reflecting on the recent birth of his son and saying that radicals would not impact him or his family.
7: Every single day, the far left is working right now to make sure that your children never see that birthright.
6: President Trump wrapped up the convention with similar remarks from night one. The AI research company OpenAI is calling for mandatory safety requirements for its artificial intelligence technology after a series of model hackings and warnings from researchers. Here's Matt Mattinson.
8: In a Wednesday blog post, OpenAI's chief global affairs officer said the industry has reached a new chapter in AI capabilities that necessitates new policies. The ChatGPT maker says it's hoping to work with Congress on national AI safety regulation. It comes after a safety researcher at Anthropic said the chance that AI kills all humans within the next decade is greater than 10%. I'm Matt Mattinson.
6: A federal court has rejected President Trump's bid to impose restrictions on mail-in voting before the midterm elections. In a blow to the president's attempted crackdown on mail-in voting, a Boston-based court of appeals said that the U.S. Postal Service cannot tighten rules around voting by mail. This as the Supreme Court also blocked Trump's efforts to introduce new requirements around the practice. I'm Scott Carr.
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5: Now, a check on New Jersey fast traffic.
30: Southbound Eastern Spur crashes on the shoulder now at 17E. We still have the work south in the truck lanes between 11 and 10. Two lanes are closed, so it's a little slow there. Remember, the southbound Western Spur is closed as well. Parkway delays have settled down southbound into 120 and 78E. Still a tap of the brakes by exit 3 with truck fire cleanup on the shoulder. GW Bridge, 30 minutes on the upper level. Cars and buses use the lower level. It's all because of construction. 15 minutes at the Lincoln, 5 to 10 at the Holland with road work. Next report in 15 minutes, New Jersey 101.5.
9: New Jersey 101.5 instant weather with a mostly cloudy sky overnight. There will be a shower or two around, lows between 65 and 70. Of clouds giving way to sunshine on Friday with lower humidity, a high near 80. The clouds roll back in on Saturday. There could be a shower late with a high near 80, and we'll have some rain and perhaps a thunderstorm Saturday night into early Sunday. I'm meteorologist Brian Thompson.
10: New Jersey temperature is 73.
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33: New Jersey Chime Time is 12:09. It's Lou and Michelle.
4: Hi.
33: Hello, Lou. How are you?
4: I'm doing great today.
33: I mean, the whole thing before we got on the air is just such a... I can't wait to post that video.
4: We started the day with a little, I would call it a prank, right?
33: A little bit of a prank.
4: A little bit of a prank on Michelle. Michelle has been saying since we first started the job, we got to decorate this office. We got to get this office right.
33: I mean, we need to like move the furniture around too.
4: You didn't like the
33: feng shui.
4: You didn't like the feng shui. And what you didn't like more than anything else is my desk is by the window facing the door. Your desk is facing
33: you,
4: the window, and me with your back to the door.
33: I have my back to the door and I'm just facing you.
4: So you feel like you're like a guest in my office. Like
33: not
4: I've
33: even
4: called
33: that.
4: You into the office to talk to
33: you. Oh, I see what you're saying. But no, it wasn't even that. It was just anytime somebody would walk by the door, I'd have to turn around. And then the only person that I could see was you sitting in front of me.
0: I mean, that's rough.
33: So that was really the whole problem.
0: Yeah. So with the help of Maddie in our office over the past couple of weeks, she does some stuff with AI.
33: She does.
0: Amazing. So Maddie put me in photos with every celebrity you could think of. The biggest celebrities, the most famous people in the world, made them look unbelievably real. I ran out to the dollar store last night and I got frames and I plastered all of these photos of myself all over the office with all these celebrities. We lured you out of the office before I put them up and then lured you back in to see it.
33: Yeah.
0: And unbeknownst to you, we had hidden cameras in the room.
33: Yeah. Very funny. And very, very funny.
0: So they're working on the video. Now we're going to get the video up at some point so you can all enjoy it.
33: And before you did this little prank, I'm like rearranging the furniture aggressively. Yes. I think I pulled my back out. I'm like, I don't want my back to the door. Oh, all right. Hopefully she'll be able to edit that and we can get that up online because that was, I can't wait to see. I haven't even seen it yet.
0: That was a fun moment. We got a lot of laughs out of it.
33: So I have to run this by you because I saw something in a parking lot last night that I call a parking lot violation. And I want to run it by you to see if you think this is as big of a deal as I do.
0: Okay.
33: And when I say big of a deal, I mean a parking lot violation.
0: Right. Is this something you can do in a parking lot?
33: Right, because there are rules when it comes to the parking lot.
0: Nobody does parking lots worse than we do in New Jersey. We're bad at parking lots.
33: You think that's what it is?
0: I think we all are. Yeah.
33: In like what way?
0: The parking lots are bad. The parking lots are crowded. They were built and not made for as many people or stores that they have to handle now. So everybody is like on edge. Ugh.
33: And people walk out of the store and don't think like there's a car coming right at them and they just go right across the street and they like right across the parking lot and you're gonna get hit by a car if you don't look. People just think they have the right of way.
0: The only time some people look up is to give you the dirty look.
33: Right.
0: Like, how dare you be driving in a driving lane when I'm walking.
33: Okay, so this is what I saw last night.
0: All right, let's hear it.
33: So this was clearly somebody with a new car. And it was nice. I'm gonna give it to them. It was a very nice, new, shiny, beautiful, beautiful new car.
0: Right.
33: And they were parked relatively close to the store. So it wasn't like they parked all the way at the back of the parking lot.
0: They weren't trying to avoid
33: it. They weren't trying to avoid anyone.
0: Okay.
33: Took up two spots.
0: At the front of the lot?
33: Parked. Yes, they went into two spots in the parking lot. I don't want to say it was toward the front. I would say middle.
0: But it was
33: so maybe when they got there, there weren't a lot of cars and then cars filled in.
0: Yeah, but they weren't in the area where, hey, I'm staying away from all vehicles. If somebody wants to walk the whole length of the parking lot because they need two spots for their car and they're gonna do the work and walk that far, fine. But if they're taking spots that other people want, I don't think it's good.
33: Even if it's a big parking lot and they're parked all the way at the back and they take up two spots, it's still taking up two spots.
0: Yeah. But I mean, if there are 100 spaces away from the next car, that's what I'm thinking. If they're in a spot where a half hour from now people might want that spot, it's a violation.
33: And like I said, I get it. You don't want the car next to you to open up and then open their door and ding, right there. You just got this new car. Right. Now you have this big dent on the side right by the door. And it's frustrating.
0: I have two questions, though, about it before I judge. I can't wait to judge, by the way. But before I judge, I have to know, was it a bad park? Or was it a deliberate two-spot?
33: No, it was clearly like a two-spot violation.
0: Clearly.
33: Clearly.
0: Okay. That's the one question I have. The other thing is, I don't half blame people. People are so not careful with their doors. Everybody's flying their doors open. Shopping carts are getting flown all over the place. I understand the concern. So having said that,
33: what's your final answer?
0: My final answer is, if you're in a parking spot that's within 20 spots of where cars are, that's a parking zone. Take one spot or keep going further back in the lot.
33: Okay, but in the back of the lot, you do think it's okay to take up two spots?
0: If it's an empty back of the lot where there's 100 spaces between you and the next space, yeah. If you really want to take the walk.
33: You have to be a real jerk, though, to park next to somebody who's parked all the way in the back of the parking lot. Like, why do you even have to take up two spots at that point?
0: I mean, that's
33: true. Because nobody's... You'd have to be a real, real jerk go and park next to that person.
0: That's very true. They're 1,000 spots away from anybody. Why do they need two spots? That's a great question. Interesting. But in your situation, I just think there were cars around. right?
33: Mm-hmm.
0: It's just a straight violation.
33: But maybe not when they got there, because it was kind of toward the middle slash back. But that's our question this hour. And it doesn't have to just be taking up two spots in the parking lot. And you painted that picture of a New Jersey parking lot and how there's a lot going on in there. And we want to know, like, what have you seen where you just were shaking your head in a New Jersey parking
0: lot? Like, you think you've seen it all. Like, these people that back into spots. That's fine if you feel safer. Because I know it's hard to back out of a spot in a crowded parking lot. If you can back in and pull out, it's safer. I understand that. But how many cars are going to get backed up while you're backing up your car?
33: You get two tries.
0: I have
33: a big rule on that one. You try one time, you can't get that in. Okay, you go forward, you try it again. If you can't get it in on the second time, then you got to
0: pull it in.
33: You got to go
0: pull
33: away.
0: It in and do what I do. Roll down the windows. Turn off the radio for 2 seconds so I can hear everything that's going on around me, and slowly, with the camera and the whole thing, inch my way out. You just can't rush.
33: Yeah, no,
0: I hear you. Gotta be careful.
33: All right, so 1-800-283-101.5 is the phone number. The craziest thing you've seen in a parking lot where you're just like, what? It could be running into the supermarket. It could be at the mall. It could be wherever it is in New Jersey that maybe an accident, people not looking, people not paying attention, where you're like, you still have to pay attention. There are moving vehicles in this area.
0: And they could be driving stories. They could be parking stories. I got a great parking story. I have a story that boggled my mind one day. I pulled into a supermarket parking lot, and I happened to be on the phone when I parked. So I parked, and I was still talking to whoever I was talking to. So I was sitting in the car in the spot, and I was watching as somebody was putting their items, supermarket items, into their car. And as they were getting into their car, they must have seen somebody, a lane over, and they were waving to him, like a neighbor or something like that. And it was a pretty busy parking lot. The person backed halfway out of the spot.
33: Yeah.
0: Halfway.
33: Okay.
0: Went over to the shopping cart thing, took two shopping carts out, and put them in the parking spot, so that the neighbor could come around the lane and think, well, nobody's going to pull in here. There's two shopping carts. So the neighbor came around, stopped the car in the lane, got the two shopping carts out, and pulled into the spot.
33: And then pulled into it?
0: Saved a spot with shopping carts.
33: Huh.
0: Which one you thought you've seen it all.
33: That's messed up. Saving a spot with shopping carts is extremely messed up.
0: Filled it up with shopping carts.
33: Yeah, no, I don't like that. That's a dirty move.
0: Yeah.
33: That's another dirty parking lot move.
0: And it worked.
33: Just opening up the car, banging into somebody. I get it. You want to give yourself plenty of space, especially if you have a new car. But the pulling in and taking up two spots is extremely rude when you know eventually that's going to get crowded. It's going to be a crowded area and people are going to be searching for a parking spot. I mean, but the fact that you held it or somebody held it with the shopping carts, I think it's just as bad.
0: Took the shopping carts out of the shopping cart area and dragged them into the spot so nobody else would take it.
33: Yeah. Steve in Red Bank says, if you can back your car up into a parking spot on the first try, or if you can't do that, right, you need to give up your license.
0: Okay.
33: I give people two tries.
0: Yeah, I would give it a second try.
33: You could readjust.
0: Maybe I'm bad at it too, but I would give it a second.
33: The third, it's like, no, I'm not sitting here and waiting for you to do it for a third time.
0: Right.
33: That's ridiculous.
0: No. We don't know. None of us have time for that.
33: Yeah, no, that's a lot. All right, 1-800-283-101.5. What have you seen out there driving, going to the supermarket, in a parking garage, parking spot area, where you're just like shaking your head, you couldn't believe what you just saw?
0: Parking,
33: you want to hear your car calls.
0: Parking lot sagas. It's 12:18.
33: It's a good way to put it.
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29: New Jersey Chime Time, 12:19. Here's New Jersey fast traffic.
2: Across the Hudson, 25 minutes upstairs at the George Washington Bridge due to construction work. Cars and buses head to the lower level. 25 minutes at the Lincoln Tunnel. 15 at the Holland with construction work. 287 south, slowdowns exit 3 to 2 with road work. Southbound truck lanes up the turnpike, road work at exit 10. And the southbound western spur is closed. Delaware Memorial Bridge delays each way. Traffic every 15 minutes on New Jersey 101.5.
9: New Jersey 101.5 instant weather. We could have a shower or two overnight with a lot of clouds, lows between 65 and 70. Less humid Friday as clouds give way to sunshine, highs will be near 80. clouding back up Saturday, maybe a shower later on, highs near 80, some rain and perhaps a thunderstorm Saturday night into Sunday morning, and then we should see some breaks of sun later Sunday. We'll be humid with highs in the low 80s. I'm meteorologist Brian Thompson.
10: New Jersey temperature is 73.
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4: All right, so it's parking lot sagas. Have you seen somebody taking two spots? Have you seen somebody being rude in a parking lot? Have you seen somebody walking right in front of you when you're clearly driving along somewhere they should be looking up? We want to hear all about them. 1-800-283-101.5.
5: Yeah, or maybe you saw somebody actually open their door right into your door. Mm. And then, of course, it leaves the mark. And you confront them, and it's like, oh, no, that wasn't me. They lick their finger and try to wipe it off.
4: Here's the thing.
5: You're like, that's not going to work, lady.
4: Here's the thing. Nobody wants your licked finger on their car, ever.
5: But people do that. Why does this happen? Lick this thumb and try to wipe that off.
4: I got to give Billy in Rockaway a thumbs up here for giving people the benefit of the doubt. I was telling the story about how a lady was half out of the spot and stopped her car, ran over, got two shopping carts, and put them in the spot to let a person in the next row, who she knew, get the spot. She was saving the spot for him. And Billy says, consider the possibility that the person that saved the parking spot next to them using two shopping carts was trying to get that person to give them a jump start because their car battery died.
5: Oh, do you think that's what was happening, Lou?
4: I'm certain that is not, because the lady just took off after she did it, you know? But I love that he was giving her the benefit of the doubt. Because you know why? Because nobody, who just does that? You want to think there's a logical reason for why somebody would do that. But
5: you got to stick around, though, to just see like what that was all about. But yeah, they just pulled right in and then
4: the other person
5: went right into the store.
4: Like they had practiced it. It was amazing.
5: George in Cranford has quite the story. Hi, George. Tell us.
6: Hi. Well, first of all, I want to tell you that I'm one of those dicks, parking lot dicks. My wife always says, why are you parking like that? This is ridiculous.
5: What do you do, though?
4: Are you parking over the lines? What's happening?
6: I'll park out of the way as far as I can away from people, but I will usually take up two spots.
5: Oh. Okay. But now middle to back or like all the way in the back, George?
6: No, I'll park far out of the way. And 99% of the time when I come out of wherever I'm going, there's somebody parked right next to me.
4: It's like your car's a magnet for somebody to park next to.
6: It's like a magnet, but that's not the reason why I was calling.
4: Okay.
6: I'm a retired locomotive engineer, and how many times did I make a station stop and look out into the parking lot and people would be having sex in the back seat of their cars?
4: In the parking lot?
5: Oh,
6: numerous times. It was hilarious.
4: Doing the nasty in the parking lot.

0: How many times? You saw this all the time, George?
1: You didn't say all the time.
2: I had, not all the time, but pretty often. Yes, pretty often. A lot of hookups in the parking lot.
0: So, George, when you saw that, did you immediately look away?
2: No. Not at all. And as a matter of fact, the next day, when I would make the same station stop, I'd be looking.
1: For round two.
0: What time does today's show start, right?
2: Exactly, yes. So that's one thing I miss about the job.
1: Very, very
0: good times,
1: funny.
0: Right, George? That's great.
2: Very exactly, funny. Exactly.
1: George, thank you so much for calling into New Jersey 101.5.
0: That's an honest guy right
1: there. He was very honest. Honest by, you know, with the fact that he would take up two spots.
0: That's right.
1: And then the show he would see every single day. And then he wanted to see it the next day.
0: Looking forward to it. Here comes the stop, you know.
1: It's so funny. It's really good. Let's go to Chris in Hazlitt and for you to tell us your story. Hi, Chris.
3: Yes, everybody 50 and above should take an eye and hearing test because a lot of these people may not be able to see and hear right.
0: You know, anybody who has having a problem with those things, yeah, I feel that way. But I think it's any age. You know, there's some people a lot younger who are doing stuff, you know, busy with getting distracted in the car. I think we all have to, you know, protect each other a little better than we do, you know?
1: Mm-hmm. All right, Chris, thank you for calling in. Appreciate it. 1-800-283-101.5. The things you've seen in a parking lot where you're just like, what? I did see something recently, too.
0: Especially at a train station, by the way.
1: And the train station. If you could beat that story, we would totally take your call. I saw two cars backing out at the same time, and it was like a fight as to who was going to stop first.
0: Oh, yeah.
1: And you know their cars, I'm sure they had like the signal where it's like, ding, ding, ding, ding, a car's behind you.
0: They're playing reverse parking lot chicken.
1: I'm like, are they playing games? Like, who's going to stop first? And sure enough, they just like backed right into each other.
0: Neither one of them stopped.
1: They did not stop.
0: That's unbelievable.
1: To the point where it wasn't like completely damaged. It wasn't like they were going at a high speed, but there was definitely a tap. I'm sure it left a mark, but I couldn't believe that they were just going to go
0: so stubborn
1: until the other person stopped.
0: And why? Like, I don't know. Why? Ugh. All right, your parking lot saga. Your parking lot stories, we've all seen them. 1-800-283-101.5. It's time for the news.
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7: President Trump is speaking at the first ever Republican National Committee midterm convention going on in Dallas.
8: But less than 2 years ago, the American people gave us a mandate to save America, and in 19 months, I've delivered on every single promise I made, and I think I delivered on far more.
7: Speaking at the convention last night, Trump suggested giving every American adult $5,000 if Republicans keep control of Congress after the midterms. The Supreme Court has put an end to the use of newly drawn congressional maps in Missouri. The Trump administration had hoped the new maps would be used for the midterm elections. The new map eliminated one of the two congressional seats currently held in Missouri by Democrats. A storm system's rumbling from Texas to New Jersey tonight, putting 33 million under severe weather threats. The storms are moving across the Appalachians and making their way to the mid-Atlantic states. I'm Scott Carr.
4: New Jersey 101.5.
9: A safety researcher at Anthropic says the chance that AI kills all humans within the next decade is greater than 10%. Correspondent Christine Romans reports Evan Hubinger's comments came hours after another Anthropic researcher resigned.
10: 27-year-old Jacob Coxon, who worked for OpenAI before Anthropic, writing in a social media post, "The people building AI earnestly believe that it could kill us all by the end of the decade," and saying neither company is acting responsibly.
9: Coxon claims leading AI labs are racing towards superintelligence without adequate safeguards and are gambling with our lives. Meantime, the OpenAI Foundation is adding an AI doomer to the board. Paul Cristiano is an AI researcher who believes that AI must be under human control and focused on human interests. And air taxis are taking to the skies in Texas. The state is launching the first test flights for a pilot program, which has been dubbed Project Nexus. The initial flights will not carry any passengers. Tech Report, I'm Matt Mattinson.
4: 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Now, here comes New Jersey Fast Traffic.
11: Across the Hudson, 25 minutes upstairs at the George Washington Bridge due to construction work. Cars and buses head to the lower level. 25 minutes at the Lincoln Tunnel. 15 at the Holland with construction work. 287 South, slowdowns exit 3 to 2 with road work. Southbound truck lanes up the Turnpike, road work at exit 10. And the southbound Western Spur is closed. Delaware Memorial Bridge delays each way. Traffic every 15 minutes on New Jersey 101.5.
12: New Jersey 101.5 instant weather with a mostly cloudy sky overnight. There will be a shower or two around, lows between 65 and 70. A lot of clouds to start Friday, but we'll see increasing amounts of sun throughout the day. It will be less humid with a high near 80. And clouds move back in Saturday with a shower in spots late, high 80, and then some rain at times Saturday night and early Sunday. I'm meteorologist Brian Thompson.
13: New Jersey temperature is 73.
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1: Calling it parking lot violation. It's a parking lot violation where you're like, what? What am I seeing this person do? And we're getting a big response on our app, Lou.
0: You knew there was going to be a lot of stories about the parking lots in New Jersey.
1: Yeah, but I mean, if I ask that question, a car taking up two spots in a parking lot, is that okay? Because, listen, you get a new car and somebody, of course, parks next to you. They park entirely too close. They open up their door and ding.
0: Boom.
1: Right there, you get a dent in your...
0: One day old and you got a problem. So I get it. That's why I say if you've got the new car and you're willing to take the walk from the furthest part of the lot, you can park however you want. I mean, it's fine.
1: So you can take up two spots, three spots. It doesn't matter, according to Lou.
0: Yeah, as long as it's not Christmas. You know what I mean? Like where you know the parking lot's going to eventually get completely full.
1: Phil from Jackson wrote in saying his truck is like $81,000 GMC and the spots are not big enough. And I have six shopping cart dings on the 2024 GMC. Yeah, so he's like, I'm sick of paying. He paid $1,500 in damages already in 1 year to fix those dings. So he will take up two spots every single time, he said.
0: I think he gets a pass on because the car doesn't fit in the spot. But I do think, unfortunately, that he probably needs to give a little distance between him and the other cars because people are going to think he's, you know, just taking spots because he doesn't want anybody to touch his car. He can't fit, though. Right? You know, he can't fit. But I think he still has to go. He can't park in the front and take two spots.
1: I used to call, who was it? Johnny Dents? I think it was the company, it was Johnny Dents, and they would come out to the house to fix the dent that was like the little ding.
0: Oh, yeah, with the suction?
1: And with the suction. Mm-hmm. And I felt like I was constantly calling him. But then eventually I just gave up because it was an older car. But when you have a brand new car or it's your first ding, and somebody just is so rude and just swings their door open and boom, hits your car.
0: And you never
1: get it is very frustrating.
0: You never get a note. You know, it's just going to be a ding and now you have to deal with it. I don't know why new cars don't come with one ding.
1: I know.
0: Just come with the ding. We don't have to blame anybody.
1: Like a shirt comes with like a stain. Jeans come with a little tear.
0: Got a little rip in them already.
1: A little rip. Just, yeah. Your shoes have a little scuff mark already.
0: I'm sure Phil doesn't want to hear that because that stinks. I mean, you want to park the right way. And you want to protect your car. Now you can't fit anywhere.
1: But
0: that's
1: I
0: tough.
1: Wonder, when you talk about notes, like nobody's leaving a note.
0: No, nobody will do
1: nobody
0: that
1: is.
0: Anymore.
1: Nobody's even if you're like backing into a car, I mean, there's cameras all over the place. And it's amazing to me how people still don't have the courtesy to leave a note. But the ding, I feel like people's mindset when it comes to that is eventually it's going to come back and it's going to happen to them. So they think like, oh, I did it. I'll eventually have it done to me. Nobody's going to leave me a note. I'm not leaving them a note.
0: You pull into the parking lot, you've relieved everyone of their responsibility not to whack their door against your car because it's going to happen anyway.
1: Right. Like, I feel like that's how you kind of justify that, which is, I'm not saying that's right, but how you're like, oh, then you get, is it really that bad? Is it really a dent? Is it really a chip? I don't know.
0: How bad is it? You start doing, like you said earlier, the licking the finger. That'll come right out. 1-800-283-101.5. Your stories from parking lots in New Jersey. Have you ever left a note? Michelle,
1: no.
0: Was there ever a situation where you felt like you maybe should leave a note?
1: No, but I've been in situations where I wish somebody left a note on my car.
0: Just a little note.
1: A little note. Just like a little heads up. And this is so true. There's a strip mall. I'm reading an app message. There's a strip mall near me where people, usually not looking both ways, will constantly walk out of the store right in front of the car. Last week, a woman was standing on the sidewalk right in front of the store looking at her phone. Then she looked up directly at my car when I was approaching, walked right out in front of me. Ridiculous how entitled people are, is what this one app message said. And it's so true because it's just like this. People think they could just walk right out and not even pay attention, not even look both ways.
0: I will say this, that obviously if you're in the car and you're at a, a box store or a shopping center, you have to assume that people are going to be walking across. And really, you should give them the right of way. We all know that, right? But for the people walking, can we do this as a team? Can you look and can we look? The driver looks, the person walking looks. We're communicating with each other by looking at each other, and nobody gets hurt. Well, like, can we at least look up?
1: That's not even... Yes, you need to look up and you need to acknowledge, but also you have to give a little hustle. You can't walk across so slow as and not even look up and make eye contact. Like, I don't exist in this car that is waiting for you to slowly cross. Can you put a little pep in your step?
0: Or how about the one where halfway across the street or wherever you're driving, you've let them go. They're going slow to start with. And then somebody texts them. And they stop and look
1: right
0: at the phone
1: there?
0: Forget it. Yeah. I mean, it's just the distraction is unbelievable.
1: 1-800-283-101.5. Let's go to Judy and Hazlitt, who actually, what happened? Somebody did leave you a note?
3: Yes. Yes.
1: Wow.
0: Let's hear it.
3: Yeah. I have this great story. Okay. So I'll try to make it quick. So anyway, I come out of like the gym, I think, and there's like a little business card on my car. So I just think it's somebody soliciting their business. So I just throw the card like in my car. So then a couple of days later, I go get my nails done. I'm in a parking lot and I come out and I see that my car was hit bad.
0: Oh.
3: So I'm thinking it happened there at the nail salon. So there happened to be a policeman there. So I talk to him and I tell him, he takes a police report, but he doesn't want to pull any video or anything. He's given me some reason why he can't pull the video. So anyway, I leave and I'm annoyed. So I said, I'm going back to the bank myself because it was parked in front of a bank. And I'm like, I'm going to ask them to pull the video. So of course they say, sure, we can pull the video. You just have to have the police officer tell us. We do it all the time. And his name was Officer Ketchum. Okay. So
0: what a name for a police officer. It's amazing.
3: Yes, it's so funny. So then anyway, that happens and I'm waiting to hear from them. And I'm in the car with my husband and I see that business card that I happen to take off my car. And I pick up the business card and I hand it to my husband and I say, oh, somebody must have been soliciting with the car. I don't know why I hand it to him, whatever. He turns the card over and it says, I'm sorry I hit your car. Please call me.
0: Wow.
3: And it happened I went to this restaurant called Nicholas in Middletown and that's where it happened. And I actually remember sitting there seeing this lady come in late and it was like, it must have been her. And she was all upset on the phone. And I actually remember it.
0: Wow.
3: But anyway, when I called her, she was the nicest lady. And she paid out of pocket. And I went for several estimates to get her a good deal because she was so nice.
0: Because she was
3: like
0: so nice.
3: 1,750. Like, that's how much it cost her.
0: Wow.
3: But she did. She was. And even the place told me that she was the nicest lady. Like, she asked me not to go through insurance and everything. And I was fine with that. But that was like, and the funny thing is, we still joke because we say, Officer Ketchum couldn't catch him.
0: That's funny.
1: Judy, I would have done the same thing though, like taking that card and been like, oh, just throw it in my car. If I didn't see the dent, like I wouldn't have paid attention,
0: right.
1: Just thinking somebody left that by the way.
3: No, and I have no idea why I handed it to my husband that day.
1: Funny.
3: And he turned it over.
0: But there are honest people in the world, and you wound up being a sweet woman who seems like somebody that would make you like humanity again, right?
3: Yes. And you know, I felt so bad like charging her. Like I felt so bad.
1: Well, I like the fact that you went to several different places to try to get her
0: that
1: the best
0: nice.
1: Deal. But still, it was a lot of money that you would have to pay out of pocket. Judy, thank you so much for sharing that story.
0: That's a great story.
1: Let's squeeze in Fred in Quakertown real quick before we break for traffic.
0: Okay.
1: Because I want to hear Fred's story. Hey, Fred.
5: How you doing, guys?
0: Hey, what happened?
5: Well, you know how Walmart parking lots are laid out? You have that main kind of road right there by the building, parallel to the building.
0: Right.
5: And you had your 90-degree where everybody goes down and parks in the various spots. Well, I was driving along the main road part of it there, and I got in between two of the curbs there that, you know, the people would be coming in and out at 90 degrees, and my right wheel fell off.
0: Oh, no.
5: And you would not believe I had at least two people that came up that path and honked their horn like, I'm going to go out and pick this thing up and move it or something.
0: Oh, they
5: and they could see it from the other end of the parking lot.
0: Oh, wow. So
5: they
0: you're,
5: had to back
0: so
5: up, you're, turn around and go back the other way.
0: So your wheel fell off and sat in the middle of the street?
5: It was right there at the park. In other words, if you have that main road there by the main street there by the Walmart, you know, where people cross to get out to their cars and stuff. And that wheel was towards the parking area. So they could have seen it from the other end of the parking lot.
0: Right. Let's go around it.
5: And if you think that's bad, there's just barely enough room for people to get around. And one guy did get around the front. I swore he was going to hit me. And another guy went around the back.
1: I just love that people, like, your wheel falls off your car. And people are like,
0: I don't have time for your wheel to fall. Right,
1: exactly. Move your car. You're like, I can't move my car because I don't have a wheel to be able to move my car. And they're like, we don't care.
0: Is that okay with you?
1: That's so funny.
0: All right, Brett, thanks for the call. Yeah, I mean, people don't even really soak in the whole moment. And they're beeping. Like, it's beep first, figure it out later.
1: Because you get into your own little world, and you're like, I got to get into Walmart because I got to get that toilet paper or whatever it is.
0: What if there's none left? All right, it is 1248. Well, it's 1-800-283-101.5. 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It's time now to check New Jersey fast traffic.
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7: Nominations for the CMA Awards are now out. Ella Langley leading the field with 9 nominations, tying Miranda Lambert and Lainey Wilson for the most in 1 year by a female artist. Her smash hit single, Choosin' Texas, is up for Single Song and Music Video of the Year. Lambert herself, right behind Langley, with 7 nominations, while Kacey Musgraves earned 5. The 60th annual CMA Awards will take place November 18th in Nashville.
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23: And live from New York, it's Jalen Brunson. 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The musical guest will be Cat's Eye. In New York, I'm Natalie Migliori.
7: 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I'm Jennifer Polsoni.
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4: Now, a check on New Jersey fast traffic.
26: Across the Hudson, 25 minutes upstairs at the George Washington Bridge due to construction work. Cars and buses head to the lower level. 25 minutes at the Lincoln Tunnel. 15 at the Holland with construction work. 287 South, slowdowns exit 3 to 2 with road work. Southbound truck lanes at the Turnpike, road work at exit 10. And the southbound Western Spur is closed. Delaware Memorial Bridge delays each way. Traffic every 15 minutes on New Jersey 101.5.
12: New Jersey 101.5 instant weather with a mostly cloudy sky overnight. There will be a shower or two around, lows between 65 and 70. Of clouds giving way to sunshine on Friday with lower humidity, a high near 80. The clouds roll back in on Saturday. There could be a shower late with a high near 80, and we'll have some rain and perhaps a thunderstorm Saturday night into early Sunday. I'm meteorologist Brian Thompson.
25: New Jersey temperature is 73.
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4: 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The following program is pre-recorded.
5: We're getting some funny pictures on our app. This one amazes me, too. We just got this picture from Rob. They're right on top of each other. The car's in front of him. Spot in front of him. He can't even open up the back trunk to put anything in the back.
6: I would, if the person parked behind started the car and it was in drive and took the foot off the brake, it would hit. There's less than an inch.
5: And even if he's the one in the spot behind him and the person backed in, why would you back in so close to the car behind you? Makes no sense. You leave them no room.
6: Yeah, and now this
5: unnecessary.
6: This is in a parking lot, so you would think, okay, one person could back out, one person could pull out, but you can't get stuff in the trunk of the one car. And if that was a car, you would never park that close to a car on the road if you were just parking on a curb. Unless, of course, it was at the beach and you had,
5: that's different.
6: You leave a little extra room.
5: But you ever have it where you pull into a parking spot and somebody pulls so close to you that you can't even open your door?
6: The driver's
5: you can't
6: side.
5: Even get out of the car. You have to go through the passenger side.
6: What happened to me one time, I was in the store. I came out and there was literally no way.
5: Yeah.
6: I had to get in on the passenger side and I had to do the stop, drop, and roll to get myself into. And if you've not done that recently, there's a lot of gadgets in the car now. And there's a lot of things that could go wrong trying to get from the passenger seat to the driver's
5: that's
6: side.
5: That's true. That's like you have to stretch before you do that. You're going to pull a muscle that move.
6: Could be some injuries that are hard to explain.
5: 1-800-283-101.5. So we're talking about things you've seen in the parking lot. And this all stems from the fact that I saw a car recently. Middle, not all the way in the back. Middle to back. Too close to the store, taking up two spots. Mm-hmm. I get it. It's a new car. But you got to do that all the way in the back if you are going to do
6: still
5: that.
6: Still a violation. It should be a violation. No points on. No points, but just a
5: violation.
6: Of some kind.
5: It's a no-no. Kathy, tell us your story.
7: Yeah. Hi, guys. Good afternoon.
5: Hi.
7: Let me preface this. I'm severely visually handicapped. My son had taken me shopping. We lived in a complex that had three buildings kind of shaped in like a U, one on the left, one on the right. We lived in the middle one.
6: Mm-hmm.
7: And my son parked and we got out of the car and we're crossing over to get to the door to get into the building. And this woman just comes racing around from the right side going towards the left side, straight through, almost hits us. My son and I, stop dead in our tracks. And I have, the cane, the whole thing. It's not like you can't tell that I'm not visually handicapped. And then she stops like 20 feet after she passes us, sticks her head out the window and says, "What? You think I was going to stop for you or something?"
6: Oh, what? Oh, I mean, I was hoping that you were going to say, somebody stopped and said, "Hey, I'm so sorry."
5: Oh, you are so sweet, Lou.
6: I mean, that's what I was hoping
5: for. You're
6: very
5: optimistic on that one.
6: It's terrible, Kathy. I mean, it's like a double insult.
5: It is a double insult.
6: And you know what else? You bring up a parking lot like that. It's a good reminder for everyone. Sometimes if you're in a complex or a parking lot of condos or something where there's never usually any other cars or anybody crossing the street, you tend to think that you're not paying as much attention as you would be in like a Walmart parking lot, but you should, because of this very reason.
5: And not in this situation, Kathy, thanks so much for sharing your story, but in a supermarket where you are frustrated, now a person does walk out, not Kathy, but let's say somebody just walks out and doesn't pay attention, as frustrating as that is, you still got to stop. You got to eat it and just, you don't have to be a jerk about it. Now you're rolling down your window and screaming at the person.
6: Right.
5: I mean, at that point, you just have to be like, annoyed, vent here on New Jersey 101.5 and then go with your day.
6: You know what, Michelle, though? I've been in New Jersey a long time. We have a lot of people with a lot of patience.
5: Okay.
6: Yeah, no. Yeah. That's never going to happen.
5: I was going to say, what?
6: The only place people are eating it is at the pizza joint. That's it. There's not everybody.
5: I know, but sometimes you just got to take a breath and not scream at some poor woman who, you know, was just trying to cross the street, at that point.
6: Wouldn't that be nice?
5: All right, time now for the
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14: President Trump is wrapping up the GOP midterm convention with remarks similar to those he made on night one.
15: I'm not on the ticket. You got to do me the biggest favor you've ever done me. You've got to do this for me. You've got to pretend I'm on the ticket. I'm on the ticket. I'm on the ticket. He's on the ticket.
14: Trump closed things out in Dallas by doubling down on his promise to pay every American adult $5,000 if Republicans hold the House and Senate. Although little detail has been given within his administration as to how the GOP might ultimately make good on the promise. Trump followed Vice President Vance, who went after Democratic candidates running for Congress, warning of the consequences if they win in November. Over 33 million Americans from Texas to New Jersey face a severe weather threat tonight. Storms are moving across the Appalachians right now before making their way to the mid-Atlantic. Parts of Kentucky and West Virginia are facing a flash flood threat. A level 2 out of 4 flood risk is in place for parts of Iowa, Pennsylvania, and West Virginia through the morning. Storms could also produce wind gusts of up to 60 miles an hour. On Friday, that weather threat is expected to make its way to the southeast. The Supreme Court has stopped the use of a Trump-backed Missouri congressional map for November's midterm election. The High Court granted an emergency request brought by the group People, Not Politicians. The decision comes after a Missouri U.S. District judge ordered the new map to be used. The new map aimed to get rid of one of the 2 congressional seats currently held by Democrats. Thursday's decision means the previous map from 2022 will likely be the one used. The 49ers trounced the Rams 27-7 from the land down under as week one of the new NFL season rolls on. Matthew Stafford was held to under 10 points for just the second time during his career with LA. The opening week picks up again with more than a dozen games on the traditional Sunday schedule, capping off with an NFC East showdown between the Cowboys and Giants at the Meadowlands. An AFC West matchup wraps up week one on Monday Night Football with the Broncos and Chiefs clashing in Kansas City. I'm Tammy Trujillo.
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4: 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Here's New Jersey Fast Traffic.
17: Across the Hudson, 25 minutes upstairs at the George Washington Bridge due to construction work. Cars and buses head to the lower level. 25 minutes at the Lincoln Tunnel. 15 at the Holland with construction work. 287 South, slowdowns exit 3 to 2 with road work. Southbound truck lanes up the Turnpike, road work at exit 10. And the southbound Western Spur is closed. Delaware Memorial Bridge delays each way. Traffic every 15 minutes on New Jersey 101.5.
18: New Jersey 101.5 instant weather. We could have a shower or two overnight with a lot of clouds, lows between 65 and 70. Less humid Friday as clouds give way to sunshine, highs will be near 80. Clouding back up Saturday, maybe a shower later on, highs near 80. Some rain and perhaps a thunderstorm Saturday night into Sunday morning. And then we should see some breaks of sun later Sunday. We'll be humid with highs in the low 80s. I'm meteorologist Brian Thompson.
4: New Jersey temperature is 73. Real opinions. 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
5: New Jersey Chime Time is 1:10. It's Lou and Michelle. All right, so I'm going to ask you.
24: No.
5: I don't want your location. I know where you are.
24: No, you may not track me at all times.
5: But how many people do you think share their location with others? We take our phones everywhere we go.
24: Right.
5: And do you allow others, you know, family and friends, to see where you are at all times, where they can track your every move?
24: I mean, short of a parent and a child or your parents who are of a certain age?
5: Sure.
24: No, I say no.
5: You say no.
24: Not because, I just think it's creepy. A little creepy. So I'm going to say less than half.
5: Less than half, you think?
24: I think less than half.
5: People that do that?
24: Yeah.
5: It's 62% of us share locations with someone else. At least one other person.
24: Okay.
5: Or they share that location.
24: Now, if you're sharing locations with your kids...
5: Yeah,
24: I get that.
5: Spouse, partner, children, parents, close friends, siblings, where 62%, at least one other person knows where you are at all times.
24: I mean,
5: and does that...
24: That makes sense.
5: Do you take comfort in that? Do you like that? Or you're so uncomfortable right now?
24: I just don't... all I heard from that when you were talking about that, beyond the family members, where there could be a medical issue or a safety issue. Of course you want to know where your
5: different.
24: Kids are when you can. And all mm-hmm. that. But when you start talking spouse and partner, friends, but we've talked to a couple of people in the office, and every friend they have knows where they are at all times.
5: I know. And I think it is an age thing, too, because you're right. We did talk to a bunch of people here, and we were talking to one, and she was like, I share my location with all my friends. All my friends know where I am all the time.
24: Yeah.
5: And I know where my friends are all the time, she said, to the point where she will check a friend's location before she texts them to make sure they're not doing something.
24: They're available for a text.
5: That they're available for a text.
24: That's too much.
5: She's going to check their location to see where they are. I'm not doing that.
24: I'm ringing the bell and getting off that bus.
5: I'm going to text you, and if you don't want to answer my text, don't answer my text. But I'm not going to check your location before I reach out to
24: that's
5: you.
24: That's a lot.
5: And
24: that's a lot.
5: All my friends, like that's a lot to keep track of.
24: Here's the other thing. If you're like going back to the spouse and partner thing, you're really in a catch-22 because if you really don't want to be tracked everywhere you go and you say no to that, now it becomes immediately suspicious.
5: Of course.
24: You didn't do anything wrong, but now it's like, why don't you want to know? Why don't you want me to know where you are?
5: Yeah, and then are you tracking their like every move if you do have their... location, or is somebody leaving the phone home and going somewhere else because they don't want you to track their every single move?
24: Are your friends binge watching where you are?
5: Popcorn. I get it with apps today, like you do, like with Snap and everything. You know where people are, and you know there is that connection. So it's not weird for younger people to have that.
24: Correct.
5: But I do think for us to now like have all our friends' locations and know where everyone is, they're out to dinner. What, where are we going? What are we doing?
24: Yeah, it's a lot.
5: You're at the gym? or you're at the store, you're at the supermarket, you're at your kid's game. Like, why are we tracking locations for friends unless it's like an emergency situation? Now, people do it for safety reasons.
24: Of course.
5: That's like the number one reason.
24: Right. If you're an adult and your senior parents have some medical issues or you're concerned about something, of course you're going to do
5: that. Or you're tracking your kids. Or you're at work and you want to make sure your kid gets to the bus stop, or they're 100%. Off at college and you want to make sure they just get home safely at night.
24: But
5: then that also bleeds into like another whole category. At what age do you say, I don't want you to track my location anymore? I'm 25.
24: Or when you know that they got wherever they're getting safe, are you checking in every once in a while? Are you still there?
5: Like, with Life 360, you can.
24: You can, right?
5: You can get notifications and everything. Left the dorm room, left the building, arrived here, arrived there. So, I mean, you can get constant updates throughout the day of where that person is.
24: Couple of things on this. I would love to hear if you are somebody who lets people track you, I'd love to hear how many people are tracking you and why. Or if you're not even being tracked and this is technology you're not completely comfortable with, who would you be comfortable with tracking you?
5: That's a good question.
24: I'm sure I could think of three people immediately who I would say, yeah, I mean, if they want to track me, track me.
5: But do you want me to track you?
24: No.
5: I'm not one of those three people.
24: No, I really don't.
5: I want to have your location at all times.
24: You would have had a better chance if I went five deep. Three deep.
5: Three deep. I'm not in the top three.
24: You're not in medal contention.
5: I get it. Okay. So I would love, and I think, again, there is an age difference. Sure. If you were in your 20s, we would love to hear from you this hour, or 30s, or any age, really. If you're comfortable with people knowing where you are. And when you say tracking, it sounds like you're tracking every single move, like wherever you go. And I guess maybe you do, but you know where your friends are all the time. Is that something that you're comfortable with? Is that just the norm for your generation, your age group? And then on the flip side, if that's not something you're comfortable with, like how many people would you be okay if they knew where you were at all times? It's a very interesting question.
24: It really is.
5: 1-800-283-101.5. I wonder what the comfort level is for different people and who they are tracking.
24: How many people are you tracking right now?
5: Four.
24: Well, okay, the kids?
5: My three kids and my husband.
24: Okay.
5: But I don't really look. I really don't. It's through by my iPhone.
24: That sounds like the big lie right there.
5: It's through. Let me see where they are right now.
24: Yeah.
5: Let me check. You never check. School.
24: You never check where your husband is.
5: I never really check.
24: Your husband's 15 minutes late. He's usually home at whatever time, and he's 15 minutes late. Are you grabbing your phone to be like, where is this guy?
5: I really don't check the location. I'm not joking. Now, my kids more so.
24: Yeah, of course.
5: Like, just to make sure that they get to where they need to go. But I don't have Life 360 where I'm monitoring every single thing. Because I think I wouldn't want my parents when I was younger monitoring every single place I was going.
24: You could easily go overboard with
5: that. Yeah, there has to be some level of trust you trust that the person's where they are supposed to be. And if they're not, well, I mean, eventually you'll find out.
24: It's really helpful, but it's so easy to go overboard. It's so easy to go
5: for sure.
24: Too
5: I know
24: far.
5: People who do where they monitor every single thing. With the Life 360, you could see how fast they're going in the car. I mean, you could see it. There's so many details that you could have it set up where you know when they're leaving the house, you know when they're getting home, when they're leaving a dorm room. How long it's going to take them to get to where they need to go. You know everything.
24: You know what? I've changed my mind. You and I should track each other for a week. Let's see how that goes. I don't know. We're going to be hearing from hanging there, Tom and Jules. We're going to be here because thank you.
5: All ages. I want to hear from all ages, because if you're in your 20s, maybe it's normal for you to track 20 friends.
24: Yeah, maybe I'm being completely ridiculous. Like, I don't know, but I just feel that way. So, we can't wait to hear from them, and we can't wait to hear from you.
5: What are you doing? Yeah,
24: I'm not in the top three. All of a sudden, it's suspicious, right? All right, 1-800-283-101.5. Is anybody tracking you? How many people or how many people would you let track you? Give us a call. Let us know. It's 118, and it's time for New Jersey Fast Traffic.
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9: The president doesn't expect our gas prices to go down anytime soon. Mark Mayfield with more.
10: Trump told reporters that oil prices will tumble, and he expects gas will be below $2 a gallon right after the midterms.
11: Right after the election, oil prices are going to be tumbling downward. They're going to be tumbling down, and we'll get them down. I think for gasoline, we'll get them below $2 a gallon.
10: He said he also expects the Iran war to be over after the elections. Trump again said the high prices are a trade-off for Iran not having a nuclear weapon.
9: And speaking of plummeting, Hunter Biden's meme coin plummeted after initially soaring in value. Tammy Trujillo with the details.
12: The coin called Laptop quickly rose from $37 to $222 within its first hour Wednesday, but it was trading around $1.36 as of 3 p.m. on the East Coast. That's according to CoinMarketCap.com. The coin dropped about 95% in value since its launch, behavior that's in line with the typical lifespan of meme coins. President Trump and First Lady Melania Trump's meme coins followed a similar trajectory.
9: Two supplements for dogs are recalled over a potential salmonella contamination, according to a company notice the FDA posted. The company Fies recalling the products over an ingredient supplied to its manufacturer. The two supplements were sold directly to consumers and also distributed through online outlets Amazon and Chewy. And they include the Fies calming supplement for dogs and Fies 8-in-1 formula supplement for dogs. 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
17: Across the Hudson, George Washington Bridge, upper level, three lanes closed due to road work, 15-minute delays, cars and buses head to the lower level. The Lincoln is still about a 20 to 25-minute delay. The Holland Tunnel's a bit better. There is construction. One lane is open. Also, you'll probably want to avoid driving into Manhattan via the Holland Tunnel, especially starting at 6 a.m. tomorrow. Due to the 9/11 ceremonies, there will be no traffic allowed south of Canal Street and between Broadway and West Street. Keep that in mind. Back into New Jersey, southbound outer roadway of the Turnpike, 11 to 10, you got two lanes closed. Southbound Parkway, a little busy in the local and express lanes near 120. Make that just the local lanes. Out of Cheesequake Park, you've got some construction work. Traffic every 15 minutes on New Jersey 101.5.
18: New Jersey 101.5 instant weather with a mostly cloudy sky overnight. There will be a shower or two around, lows between 65 and 70. A lot of clouds to start Friday, but we'll see increasing amounts of sun throughout the day. It will be less humid with a high near 80. And clouds move back in Saturday with a shower in spots late, high 80, and then some rain at times Saturday night to early Sunday. I'm meteorologist Brian Thompson.
26: New Jersey temperature is 73.
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9: You know, we're talking about tracking, being tracked. Your friends, your family, are they able to track you? And are you able to track them? Are you okay with it? Like, my first reaction is no. I mean, aside from kids or parents, you know, or health reasons, et cetera, et cetera. Need my every friend knowing where I am. Michelle and I, during that break, were thinking about, like, we're backtracking the past couple of days. Like, okay, where was I? Like, was I somewhere where, you know, and it's nothing suspicious. It's just like, I
10: just don't like that idea.
9: Have the whole world know where I am?
10: Again, I track my three kids. I track my husband, but that's like through Find My iPhone.
9: Just the way you said that, though. You know, I track my husband. He can't breathe without me knowing
10: where
9: he is.
10: He's in my Find My iPhone. I don't even look to see where he is, even though I'm looking right now. Where is he now?
9: Where is he now?
10: Where is
9: see
10: this
9: See what
10: guy?
9: Happens?
10: I mean, he's at work. Is he at work? Let me zoom in on this.
9: See that? This is what happens.
10: No, see, I don't even look. But I do like the idea of if you had to. I could. Because I have heard from people. Like, I have a girlfriend of mine whose son was away at school and got into an accident on a bus. They played a sport and the bus got into an accident. She was on her way to the game.
9: Right.
10: And she was like, why isn't anybody here? And then checked to Find My iPhone. And they were like off on the side of the road.
9: See,
10: and it turned out there was a bad accident.
9: Hopefully.
10: Yeah, everything was okay. Yep. But
9: right. But for those reasons, sure. But for the everyday normal stuff.
10: It's too much.
9: It is a lot.
10: But by the end of the hour, I am going to lose information so I could track him. Just because I think it's going to stress him out so much. And I want to see it happen.
9: I'm gonna drop my phone like I'm on the TV show SWAT. Like, I'm going to get a burner phone.
10: I can picture you driving in circles just to mess with me. And I'd be like, what the hell is wrong with this guy?
9: 100%.
10: Tom in PA, tell us who you track. How many people?
11: Hey, guys.
10: Hey.
11: So just my son and my wife and myself, because I drive, you know, on a regular basis. I drive for a living. And also, too, like I said, for emergency purposes. Not that we sit there and gawk at each other.
9: Right.
11: We don't do that.
9: Right.
11: Now, my wife wound up hooking up the 360 because her sister went on a trip and she never took anything ever outside of Pennsylvania. So she went out to Chicago to visit her friend and we tracked her the entire way. We watched the entire way.
10: It could be like a movie. It could really be like a movie where you just watch what they're doing all night.
9: You guys are at home playing a drinking game going, is she going to go for Chinese food or pizza?
11: Well, she got, as I said, she's not a traveler. And this was her first time. Going 900 miles was unbelievable, you know?
10: Yeah, that was a big deal.
11: And that really, that was a big deal. So I wanted to keep a track. Now, grant this, she's in downtown Chicago. She's freaking out because she got off the interstate. And she goes, where do I go? I said, well, what the hell you want me? I'm not with you in the car.
9: Right,
11: and we literally went and looked.
9: This isn't Star Trek.
11: But what was really good with the 360, though, I got her back, navigated her right back onto the highway.
10: How about that?
9: See, that's...
11: But it's no good. I'm 900 miles away and you're screaming at me.
10: I do that too. The one time I broke down on the way to work a couple of years ago, Lou.
9: Yes.
10: When I broke down in the morning.
9: Yes.
10: I called my husband and I'm like, well, find me. I'm in the woods somewhere. It's dark. I'm in the woods.
9: Michelle's
10: shooting
9: up flares.
10: He's like, I don't know where you are. What are you talking about?
9: About, just so you know, Tom, about three hours after the first call, she was in the woods going, Wilson.
10: I'm like, please, somebody. Tom, thank you so much. Do you still have her on Life 360 or you got rid of it when she got home?
11: No, my wife does. She still has it. And I said,

0: Hey,
1: don't listen, you're a stalker.
0: That's all right, Tom. Listen, if she ever does anything interesting, call us back, okay?
1: Oh, absolutely, I will.
2: Very good. Thank you, Tom. Let's go right to Jules in North Brunswick because I really want to hear how many people she's tracking. Hi, Jules.
3: How are you?
2: We're good. Doing good. So tell us everything.
3: All right. So I'm 24. I'm a young woman. I work late nights in New Brunswick, probably until like 2:30.
0: Mm-hmm.
3: I share with about 10 people that know where I am at all times. It's my family members, a couple of long-term, like long-time best friends. I like date, right? So I'm going on like first dates. I'm single. So like they want to know like if I make it home.
0: Sure.
3: You know,
0: sure.
3: Mm-hmm. For like safety purpose.
2: Now, are you checking in? So like they have your location, you obviously have their location, and are you constantly monitoring what they're doing?
3: No, I mean, I will check the location before I call just in case someone's at work, but I'm not like on the app. I'm on like iPhone, not like Find My or not 360. Mm-hmm. Not on that one.
2: Okay.
0: So, and real quick, because we're kind of up against it here, Jules, I have to ask. You said you're on the dating scene a little bit. At what point in a relationship are you sharing your location with somebody?
2: Good question.
3: Never. Not until we're married.
0: Married. Yeah. Okay.
2: I agree. Yeah. That's a red flag. Oh, if somebody was like, give me your location, and you're only dating a couple months?
0: Well,
2: no.
0: If they said it in that voice, then definitely.
3: No. Maybe living together.
2: Yeah, I agree. Jules, thank you so much for sharing. Appreciate your perspective.
0: See, we're learning as we go, too, about this. It's awesome. All right. So, listen.
2: Is that not the right voice, by the way?
0: That voice.
2: How should I have done
0: it? Try it again. Give me your location.
2: Hey. What's your location? It's still creepy.
0: Oh, yeah, that's the first scene of a horror movie right there.
2: It's not good. I don't like it.
0: We're all one big team. So Dan, Rob, Beth, the team wants you to hang on because we want to hear what you have to say. And we want to hear what you have to say, too. 1-800-283-101.5. Anybody tracking you? How many people or who would you let track you? We'll have more of your calls coming up. It's time for the news.
4: Lindsay Clancy's lawyers filed a motion seeking a not guilty verdict, trying to avoid a second trial after the judge in the case declared a mistrial last week. The motion filed Thursday calls for a finding of not guilty by reason of lack of criminal responsibility. Vice President J.D. Vance delivered the keynote speech at tonight's first ever Republican National Committee midterm convention in Dallas, reflecting on the recent birth of his son and saying that radicals would not impact him or his family.
5: Every single day, the far left is working right now to make sure that your children never see that birthright.
4: President Trump wrapped up the convention with similar remarks from night one. A federal court has rejected President Trump's bid to impose restrictions on mail-in voting before the midterm elections. It's a blow to the president's attempted control of mail-in voting. A Boston-based court of appeals says the U.S. Postal Service cannot tighten rules around mail-in voting. I'm Scott Carr.
6: New Jersey 101.5.
7: The defending champion Seahawks are 1-0. They rally for a 13-10 season-opening win over the Patriots. Pats QB Drake May threw three fourth-quarter interceptions, the last coming with the Patriots in tying field goal range. May picked off in the end zone with 21 seconds left.
8: Yeah, lost patience and costed us. I think just decisions that cost us the game, on my part and my end.
7: The Seahawks won despite a first-quarter hip injury to their QB, Sam Darnold. He'll be evaluated further today. Backup Drew Locke engineering the win. More NFL action tonight as the 49ers and Rams meet in Australia. Niners stars Nick Bosa and George Kittle, battling back from injury, are off the injury report and expected to play. Hockey is mourning the loss of former coach and longtime analyst Barry Melrose. He passed away at the age of 70. And among the baseball last night, the Dodgers extend their winning streak to 7, blasting the Reds 14-1. But superstar Shohei Ohtani on the injured list with arm discomfort. I'm Matt McCoy.
6: 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Now, a check on New Jersey fast traffic.
9: Across the Hudson, George Washington Bridge, upper level, three lanes closed due to road work. 15-minute delays. Cars and buses head to the lower level. The Lincoln is still about a 20 to 25-minute delay. The Holland Tunnel's a bit better. There is construction. One lane is open. Also, you'll probably want to avoid driving into Manhattan via the Holland Tunnel, especially starting at 6 a.m. tomorrow. Due to the 9/11 ceremonies, there will be no traffic allowed south of Canal Street and between Broadway and West

0: Street. Keep that in mind. Back into New Jersey, southbound outer roadway of the Turnpike, 11 to 10, you got two lanes closed. Southbound Parkway, a little busy in the local and express lanes near 120. Make that just the local lanes. Out of Cheesequake Park, you've got some construction work. Traffic every 15 minutes on New Jersey 101.5.
1: New Jersey 101.5 instant weather with a mostly cloudy sky overnight. There will be a shower or two around, lows between 65 and 70. Of clouds giving way to sunshine on Friday with lower humidity, a high near 80. The clouds roll back in on Saturday. There could be a shower late with a high near 80, and we'll have some rain and perhaps a thunderstorm Saturday night into early Sunday. I'm meteorologist Brian Thompson.
2: New Jersey temperature is 73.
3: Chief Meteorologist Dan Zero's weather to traffic that explains what's happening. 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
15: Okay, so are you being tracked? Are you being tracked by your loved ones? Are you tracking them? Are you doing it just because, you know, you want to make sure everybody's safe, which of course is great to do, or you watch it like it's a new show to binge.
16: You're like, I got nothing going on, so I'm just gonna see what my friend's doing tonight. Yeah. Because her nightlife is a little more exciting than mine is.
15: Katie told me she was going to dinner with her family, and look at where she is. She's at the movies.
16: So there's this new study that says the location sharing survey, 62% of us share locations, and it really is for you know, spouse and partner, children, parents, close friends, and siblings. And then it's for safety reasons, like 78% say safety reasons.
15: And that makes perfect sense.
16: And then convenience, monitoring family, 22% say to build.
15: Private investigator.
16: Maintain trust. 14% curiosity.
15: See, there we go.
16: 10% required by work.
15: Okay.
16: You know, all of that.
15: But curiosity a good enough reason?
16: But there are apps. You know what's so crazy? Like, there was an app that I know somebody whose daughter had this, and she was like, get rid of that app. where you put in your entire schedule. You right. say, okay, I have practice at yeah. 4. I have school from this time to this time, practice at 4. Then I have this event at night. And it's, you're sharing every single thing you're doing with your life
15: yeah.
16: with all your friends.
15: Yeah,
16: it's too much.
15: That's a lot.
16: That's too much.
15: If you're sharing that with your parents.
16: Different.
15: That's a great thing. It's a wonderful thing.
16: But right. I think if you're in that age bracket, though, it's not weird.
15: It's right.
16: They're
15: it's
16: like, well, why wouldn't I? Yeah. Because of course we know what everyone's doing, because it's constant. You're constantly being bombarded with TikToks and Snap and this and that. And you already know what everybody's doing.
15: Right. I mean, it's true. I mean, it's true. So it's but there is that gap. And so and we're all dealing with it right
16: where
15: now.
16: We're like, back up. What are you doing?
15: Yeah. Hey,
16: what's up? Why do you want all these locations?
15: Michelle asked me if we should track each other.
16: Actually, no, I didn't want you to track me. I just thought it would be fun to track you.
15: Oh, I see. The one-way tracking. That sounds like a plan. Let's go to Dan in East Hanover. Dan, are you being tracked?
17: Hi, how are you?
15: Good.
16: So tell us.
17: Good. Yeah, I'm 23. The only person tracking me is my wife. And I wanted to call in because when I was about 15 or 16, my mother was like, oh, you know, wanted me to download Life 360 to track me, and I went and handed her my phone. I was like, yeah, no, I'm good.
16: You're like, no
15: deal.
16: Thank you. So that
15: no,
16: was
15: no sale.
16: A done deal? Like, she never brought that up again?
17: Pretty much. I went to hand her my phone, and then she didn't take it, and that was it.
15: Dan, would you ever, if your friends said, hey, let's get on that. Let's track each other. What, would you hesitate?
17: Yeah, I probably wouldn't do that.
15: Yeah.
17: I'm not too keen on that idea.
16: I mean, if he didn't want his mom to track him, I mean, he's not just going to give it yeah. out to anyone.
15: Right.
16: No, thank you.
17: Yeah, the only time I share it with anyone else is like for work situations. Sometimes if I have to, if someone doesn't know where I'm at and they're going to meet me to give me a hand or something.
16: And it does raise that question. If you were, like, if your mom did track you when you were a teenager, which a lot of moms do, then now you're married. At what point do you say, okay, stop tracking me. I no longer want to share my location with you.
15: I would say it's the first thing you say after I do.
16: Or your wife's like.
17: Pretty much, yeah. You start your own family at that point.
15: That's right. Exactly. You say I do, you look down and then close the tracking app.
16: Done. Stop following me. Dan, thank you so much for calling. Appreciate that. Right? Like, then it's too much.
15: Well, of course. I mean, of course. Mm. Now, you might want to. I was going to say wait till after the honeymoon. You know, did you get there safely and all that stuff, right?
16: And you can share and then say, okay, I'm going away. Just here's my location just for safety reasons. And then stop sharing when they get back. You know, so it could be on and off. It doesn't right. have to just be like where they're constantly following you. But can you imagine when you were younger, all the different things we did that if our parents were tracking us at all times? Like, there is that balance because...
15: It begs the question, Michelle, what did you do?
16: What was going on?
15: Yeah.
16: No, but you know that...
15: Right.
16: You know,
15: right.
16: I don't know. Being a teenager.
15: Yes.
16: Teenage things.
15: And that's, you know, there's something to be said for that. Although, as the years go on, it becomes more and more difficult to have that attitude towards teen years because it's getting more and more dangerous. Everything right. is more and more dangerous. So you really do have more reason now to want to know where the kids are at all times than parents in the past had to
16: right.
15: do.
16: Right. But it is that fine line where you want to be able to trust and you want to have that open communication where you know where they are and you don't feel like they're lying or doing this or doing that.
15: Right.
16: They can obviously leave their phone somewhere, not take their phone. There's so many different levels to this.
15: Right. If it gets to that,
16: if
15: though,
16: it
15: right?
16: gets to the extreme yeah. where you're tracking every single thing, then it's like too much.
15: Trust but confirm.
16: Trust but confirm.
15: Mm. I mean, there's something to be said for that.
16: Yes. It's funny. Somebody was tracking their kid to see how fast they were driving. And she was like, what? He got home and she was like, and he was like in his 20s. She's like, slow down. And he was like, I wasn't even driving. It wasn't me. I was with my boss. My boss was driving. I was going with him for something through work. And she's like, okay, maybe it's time.
15: That's
16: maybe it's time
15: funny.
16: For me to stop yeah. following.
15: I think maybe I should take a half step back from what I've been doing here. You know what's funny, though? All due respect. Moms are moms forever.
16: Yeah, sure.
15: It doesn't matter what the age is. Moms are going to worry about the kids.
16: Rob in Central Jersey somewhere. Hello, Rob. You are on New Jersey 101.5.
18: Hey, guys. How's it going?
15: Great.
16: Doing good. So tell us, how many people are tracking you?
18: So So I'll start at the age. I'm 63, not 20 or 33 as the prior caller. And we've got a very small circle.

0: just me, my wife, our daughter, and my mother. That's it. No friends, no nothing.
1: Wait, so it's you, your wife, your mom?
0: Our daughter, and my mom. Yeah.
1: Okay.
2: That's, small circle.
1: That's a small circle. But
2: keep it tight.
1: Here's the thing.
0: Very small circle, yep.
1: Can I ask you a personal question, though, Rob? What if you and your wife want to go have a little romantic evening somewhere? Now your mom and your kid knows you guys are at the jungle room or something. You know, you know, isn't that a little?
0: Well, you know, you gotta balance, I guess. You know, privacy versus security, and that's the decision that we made. It's like
1: security
0: we're fine
1: comes
0: with
1: first.
0: Letting people know where we are.
2: Yeah.
1: Gotcha. That's fair.
2: And I think it would be weird not to be tracking anybody or not have any clue as to where anyone is because we're all so connected these days through social media, through everything. Yeah.
0: Right.
1: Yeah.
0: I mean, mom's on because, you know, she's in her 80s, and I worry,
1: of
0: you know.
1: Of course, sure.
0: If she's out in the car, if there's an issue or something like that, so at least I can see where she is and how she's doing. Daughter, college age, in a about 6 hours away. So, again, more for security. Although it is kind of funny when she says, okay, we're going to this party. And I do get that morbid curiosity to say, okay, and how long are we out at this party?
2: Yep, you do it.
1: That's
2: I
1: right,
2: do the same thing.
1: Human nature.
2: It's total human nature.
0: But to your point, and Lou, I think you said it, right? Trust and confirm. And that's kind of where we are. Trust and confirm. Okay, you know, she'll say, hey, by the way, guys, I'm going to this party. And I'll say, good decisions, have fun. And, you know, I'll look maybe two or three times during the course of the night to make sure that she's, you know, still okay.
1: She's okay, yeah.
0: But I know if...
1: That's called love.
0: Yeah, and I know if she's not okay or if there's a problem, I'm either going to get a text or, you know, the special emoji that we have that tells me there's a problem.
1: Oh, that's very smart.
2: That is very smart. Very good,
1: Rob. Thank you.
2: Thank you.
1: I mean, that's smart, by the way, yeah. With that look you gave me. What? You never heard of the jungle
2: with
1: room?
2: With the jungle room.
1: Come on.
2: He doesn't strike me as... I mean, the jungle room?
1: I mean, a lot of people.
2: What is that, like $10 a night? Can you up it to like $15?
1: It's interesting the amount of information you know about the jungle room. Interesting. I'm just saying.
2: You can't bump it up to at least $20 a night. Come on.
1: That's the Jungle Room Deluxe, Michelle.
2: Forgot about that. 1-800-283-101.5. Talking about tracking loved ones, friends. We heard from people this hour, they track 10, 15 people. Is it your whole circle of friends, everyone you know that you just want to feel protected?
1: Right, just the safety.
2: Safety. You're going out on first dates. You're going to work. Maybe you work late and you just want to have that protection that you know at least someone knows where you are at all times.
1: I mean, there's definitely great use for it and it's puts a lot of people mind at ease, especially if you have kids. But I mean, you know, there it is, all that information out there. And sometimes it goes beyond that. So we want to know how many people are tracking you. How many people would you let track you? And who are they? 1-800-283-101.5. It's 1:48. It's time for New Jersey Fast Traffic.
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4: There will be massive security for Friday's 25th 9/11 commemoration in Lower Manhattan, including thousands of police officers, plus NYPD counterterrorism and heavy weapons teams.
5: The ceremony is not open to the general public. And because of the security footprint around the site, New Yorkers should expect significant traffic and pedestrian restrictions throughout Lower Manhattan.
4: Police Commissioner Jessica Tisch urging those who haven't been invited to the remembrance ceremony to stay away. The Secret Service very much involved in the commemoration. Four former presidents and Vice President Vance are scheduled to be there. A federal court in Mississippi has ruled clean drinking water is not a constitutional right. It comes after a complaint was filed by residents against the city of Jackson that argued the city knew of increased levels of lead in the water supply. The decision says the alleged water contamination did not violate rights protected by the 14th Amendment. That's politics. I'm Brad Siegel.
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3: Here's New Jersey Fast Traffic.
4: Delays approaching the Hudson River crossings have cleared despite road work upstairs at the George. We just have delays across the span now. Lincoln Tunnel is just slow through the tube. Holland Tunnel still maybe 5 to 10 with that construction work. Southbound New Jersey Turnpike truck lanes sluggish 11 to 10. You've got construction. Two lanes are closed. Delaware Memorial Bridge also busy with construction. 27 South is still closed at Woodbridge Avenue and Highland Park. And this is all because of a water main break. Next report in 15 minutes. New Jersey 101.5.
5: New Jersey 101.5 instant weather. We could have a shower or two overnight with a lot of clouds, lows between 65 and 70. Less humid Friday as clouds give way to sunshine. Highs will be near 80. Clouding back up Saturday, maybe a shower later on. Highs near 80. Some rain and perhaps a thunderstorm Saturday night into Sunday morning. And then we should see some breaks of sun later Sunday. We'll be humid with highs in the low 80s. I'm meteorologist Brian Thompson.
2: New Jersey temperature is 73.
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14: So we are talking about tracking someone.
15: Yes.
14: And it sounds so creepy when you say you're being tracked.
15: It is creepy sometimes.
14: Well, it sounds like somebody's putting like a tracking device underneath your car and knows where you are at all times. But people are saying, here's my information. Track me, family, friends, because you want that security. You want that safety to know that at least someone knows where you are. And like, what did I say? 72%? No, 6. Let me get the actual percentage. Hold on. 62% of Americans share their location with family and friends.
1: I mean, listen, for one person, yes. But for a group of people, I'm not sure. Like Kathy Mapleshade, I find it creepy. This is on our app. I find it creepy as well, but convenient as temporary access when trying to find friends at crowded beaches when they come separately. So, you know, there are moments where it's okay. But the problem is the access is all the time, right?
14: It's constant.
1: Yeah.
14: So, yeah, are you just checking it because you're curious because you want to text that person or you're curious what they're doing that night?
1: They're at where?
14: And then you're like, wait, let me check back in. And then it becomes addicting and you're checking like a million times what that person's doing. So I see.
1: It becomes a lie detector.
14: It could become a lot.
1: Yeah.
14: But I get the safety and just knowing, and especially if you have kids, you're tracking your parents. I get it. They're traveling. All of that comes into play for sure. Let's go to Tim somewhere in New Jersey. Tell us this crazy story. Hi, Tim.
1: Hi, Tim.
14: Happened?
16: Hey, how are you guys doing?
14: Good. So explain.
16: A couple of years ago, my daughter's freshman year in college. She goes to school out west. It's about a 4.5-hour drive to get out there. And it was my wife's birthday on my, you know, the first time my daughter wasn't going to be there. And last minute, late at night, the night before, I texted her and said, hey, I know you only have class. It was Friday. You only have a morning class. You'd be up for surprising your mom. I'll drive out. I'll pick you up. We can be back by dinner, and, you know, you can surprise her.
1: Wow.
16: And she said, yeah, that'd be awesome. So I got up, pretended I was going to work at 6 a.m., left, got there around 10:30 when she was getting out of class, and we, you know, she jumped in the car, and we started driving back. But it turns out, like, all of her roommates and her were on 360, and I had no idea. I'd never heard of it. But her roommates are more night owls. They woke up at noonish on a Friday, and she hadn't come back from class.
14: Oh, no.
16: So they started texting her, but she wasn't, you know, she had her phone still silent from class, and she and I were chatting because we hadn't seen each other in a couple of months, so we had no idea. And eventually, they're looking at 360, and she's in the middle of Pennsylvania. And so they called the police and then used 360 to track the car. And they pulled me over, guns out, had me get out of the car, kneel on the ground, hands on my head. The whole thing, and we had no idea why.
1: Well, that's unbelievable.
14: My God. So wait, then what happened? All right, so could you explain, or did they, what happened?
16: Yeah, well, I didn't get much opportunity to talk, but the second officer went over and started talking to my daughter, and that's how they figured it all out, and it was all okay.
1: Yeah, because they were never going to believe anything you said at that moment, right?
14: Sure.
1: Not at that moment.
16: And I was glad to see that it worked. I didn't even know she was on it, but it worked.
1: So you're wiping pebbles off your arm saying thank you, right? Because it worked.
14: Wait, when you dropped her back off at college, were you like, who called the police? I could see, like, they're trying to be good friends. Like, why is she in the middle of Pennsylvania with some highway traveling? Oh, my God.
1: From their standpoint, they were doing the right thing. Police standpoint, they were doing the right thing. Everybody thought they were doing the right thing.
14: That's nuts.
1: And Tim wound up face down on the in the shoulder.
14: That's the craziest story, Tim. Thank you so much for sharing that one. Wow.
1: Unbelievable.
14: Like, at what point do you call the police? Like, you can't get a hold of them, and then you think that they stayed out all night? Oh, my God.
1: I mean, if somebody winds up on a highway going in a direction you have no idea and you love them,
14: you can't get a hold of them.
1: You're not going to try to talk yourself out of it. You're going to be like, we got to find them and then figure it out.
14: Well, I guess, I don't know. Like, at first, you're just like, okay, maybe they're going somewhere. And then if you don't hear from them, I guess eventually you do. But, wow.
1: Could you imagine being in the car with your
14: just
1: daughter?
14: I want to celebrate my wife's birthday with my daughter.
1: To surprise your wife. And they're so coming at you.
14: That's so scary. And you're right. They don't want to hear anything you have to say.
1: No, they're not going to listen to a word he says because, right? They wouldn't. And that makes sense, too. I mean, that's so unbelievable. This is why I'm not getting tracked by you, Michelle. That's all I need. You calling the troopers on me for some reason.
14: You would be like, why, Michelle? I told you I was going to visit my parents. Why are you tracking me?
1: I was going to get coffee at Wawa. Did you leave me alone?
14: Right. Oh, so this was a very interesting hour. I'm glad we did that because it was eye-opening how many people do it and some of the stories this hour. Very interesting.
1: You knew that it would turn into something beyond what it's meant to do.
14: Yeah.
1: Because there's too much information.
14: Always does, yes, Lou. Always does. All right, it's time now for the news.
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10: President Trump is wrapping up the GOP midterm convention with remarks very similar to the ones he made on night one. He doubled down on his promise to pay every American adult $5,000 if Republicans hold the House and Senate.
11: If we win the midterms, we will, on the other hand, provide a, let's call it, Trump dividend, $5,000 for every adult citizen in our country.
10: Very little details been given as to how the GOP might ultimately make good on the promise. Trump closed things out in Dallas, repeatedly pleading with attendees to vote and pretend he's on the ticket. Trump followed Vice President Vance, who went after Democratic candidates running for Congress, warning of the consequences if they win in November. Turning Point USA has marked the first anniversary of conservative activist Charlie Kirk's murder. Speaking at Utah Valley University in Orem, conservative pundit Glenn Beck said Kirk's accused killer was misguided.
12: He saw himself as a hero in a broken world. But in reality, it was he that was broken. And the hero was the one he shot.
10: Kirk was shot and killed last year while speaking at an event with thousands in attendance. President Trump will be at the Pentagon Friday for a 9/11 observance ceremony, marking 25 years since the attacks. He'll be joined by Secretary of War Pete Hegseth in honor of the 184 people killed when hijacked American Airlines Flight 77 crashed into a building. Vice President J.D. Vance, former Presidents Biden, Obama, George W. Bush, and Bill Clinton will attend the 9/11 commemoration at Ground Zero in New York City. The FDA is investigating a multi-state outbreak of salmonella linked to recalled broccoli sprouts. The CDC and state partners found 22 cases of the disease in four states. Two people have been hospitalized for salmonella-related symptoms. Washington has the highest number of cases, followed by Montana, Idaho, and Utah. I'm Tammy Trujillo.
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0: Now, here comes New Jersey Fast Traffic.
16: Delays approaching the Hudson River crossings have cleared despite road work upstairs at the George. We just have delays across the span now. Lincoln Tunnel is just slow through the tube. Holland Tunnel still maybe 5 to 10 with that construction work. Southbound New Jersey Turnpike truck lanes sluggish 11 to 10. You've got construction. Two lanes are closed. Delaware Memorial Bridge also busy with construction. 27 South is still closed at Woodbridge Avenue and Highland Park. And this is all because of a water main break. Next report in 15 minutes. New Jersey 101.5.
17: New Jersey 101.5 instant weather with a mostly cloudy sky overnight. There will be a shower or two around, lows between 65 and 70. A lot of clouds to start Friday, but we'll see increasing amounts of sun throughout the day. It will be less humid with a high near 80. And clouds move back in Saturday with a shower in spots late, high 80, and then some rain at times Saturday night and early Sunday. I'm meteorologist Brian Thompson.
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0: Need to know what's happening? Want to laugh? Have an opinion? Looking for something fun to do? That's what New Jersey 101.5 is all about. Bill Spadia gets your day started. Dennis and Judy are back. Lou and Michelle bring you the best of New Jersey. 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Eric Scott goes deeper with Jersey Thing. 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
2: New Jersey chime time is 2:09. Lou and Michelle, are you a 5 miles per hour below the speed limit or above the speed limit guy?
3: Me? I'm neither.
2: What do you mean?
3: I'm definitely not a 5 miles below guy, unless I'm in traffic. And I am also not a 5 miles above guy.
2: So what are you?
3: I'm a 10 mile. I'm probably a 10 mile above.
2: I thought you were like, I keep it right on it. I'm like, wow, that's pretty good.
3: I am the perfect driver. No, I think that, and here's the thing. It's not like that's a speed that I choose. I think if you drive on New Jersey's roads, you're adding 10. It's plus 10.
2: Well, see, that's the question this hour. Driving on New Jersey roads. Maybe you're driving on New Jersey roads right now listening to us. What is the speed limit? We all know what the speed limit is.
3: The official speed limit.
2: We know what the official speed limit is.
3: The legal speed limit.
2: But what is the speed limit that you say is really New Jersey roads?
3: Right. It's the speed you're going where you don't have to worry about getting run off the road.
2: Right.
3: Because that's what happens.
2: And that really did happen to me driving in this morning, and it's happening driving home as well, where 295 is a lot different now that we're back. You know, I used to travel this road all the time years ago, but then when we worked in the mornings for like 3 years, I didn't.
3: Right.
2: And now being back on 295, I feel like in just a 3 year period, it is like faster than ever, more crowded than ever, and just people are flying
3: peer
2: on
3: pressure,
2: that road.
3: Competitive, nonstop. Go.
2: I was going and I felt, and I was probably going 10 over.
3: You were doing the plus 10.
2: I was doing the plus 10. Okay, yeah. And you would have thought I was going 20, like, or even 20 below the speed limit, the way people were flying by me.
3: Yeah.
2: Kyle flew by me in the left lane.
3: You should have made a
2: the other day.
3: You should have made a citizen's arrest.
2: I was like, Kyle, I'm going 10 above. I was shocked. He just acted like I was going nothing.
3: He was always such a nice guy.
2: Went right in the left lane, blew right by me. He must have been going 20 above. So it just got us thinking about what really is the speed in New Jersey where you feel like you're just keeping up with everyone else. And if you are not going that, you feel like you are getting run off that road.
3: Yeah, there's no doubt. If you're going the speed limit, half of the people around you are mad at you. Mm. Is that safe to say?
2: I do think that's safe to say. I really do.
3: It's wrong, of course, but it's safe to say that half the people are like, what is this guy doing?
2: Yeah.
3: What is he doing the speed limit?
2: The speed
3: limit. What is he doing in the center lane doing the speed limit?
2: And then if you're going below the speed limit, I mean, that is just so extremely dangerous. You got to be way over on the right because, I mean, people will literally run you off the road. It's extremely dangerous to be doing that. But it just got us thinking, what is New Jersey's true speed limit where you feel like if you're not going what? On a highway, parkway, turnpike, any major road where you feel like you have to go a certain speed limit unless just to keep up.
3: RSL, reasonable speed limit.
2: What is it?
3: Like, well, that's the speed you're going where you are going to not be being ridiculous, but at the same time, not becoming like an impediment to every other car on the road.
2: Yes. 1-800-283-101.5. Exactly what you said. What is it? What do you think it is?
3: I think it's 10 above. I think everybody.
2: I swear, I think 10 above.
3: You think that's low?
2: I don't even know.
3: So if you're on a highway doing, and that's a 55 highway. You think a lot of cars are going 70.
2: I'm not saying that's what you should be.
3: I'm just saying a lot of cars are going 70.
2: I think people are going way above.
3: And if you're 65, I mean, 295, right? If you're 65, now what? We need to do 80 to be?
2: No, I don't know.
3: That's a lot.
2: People are flying.
3: Yes, true.
2: So I guess to broaden it, because maybe that's not you. That's not the type of driver you are. Are you more speed limit? That's what you go? Do you go a little above or do you go way above or a little below or right on? Like, what kind of driver are you when it comes to speed?
3: That's amazing, isn't it, when you stop and think about it? If somebody is actually going the speed limit in this state, they're going the legal speed limit, and they're in the right lane, people are still getting aggravated at them. Mm-hmm. Even in the right lane.
2: Even in the right lane. Because you're trying to get off at an exit, or you're trying to get on an exit. I mean, back onto the highway from an exit, and you are now getting annoyed at the person who is choosing to go slow just because you have to cross paths with that person for a split second.
3: All they're doing is doing their driving, but they're now impacted your plan.
2: Yeah, it's true.
3: That's what happens. You know, and it's realistic. I mean, it's not, look, we're not talking about, you know, fighting what the speed limit should be or anything. Everybody should try to be safe. But it's the reality of driving on the roads of New Jersey that if you're driving the speed limit, you better get out of everybody else's way.
2: Mm-hmm.
3: You know? So we got an app message from Ray. I drive a truck that's limited at 65 miles an hour.
2: Mm.
3: I pass people all the time. Not everyone is flying.
2: Okay.
3: Some are going 5 to 15 under the limit.
2: So okay. What are you seeing on New Jersey roads? Are you seeing people going under, or are you seeing people going way above? Yeah, I guess it just depends on the road you're traveling, the time you're traveling. But now you're saying 5 to 15 below.
3: Below.
2: I mean, that's not good.
3: So are you doing in parts of the park where you're doing 40 miles an hour? I mean, that's that sounds almost more dangerous to me.
2: I agree.
3: Yeah,
2: I agree. Let's go to John in Brick to start things off this hour. The phone number is 1-800-283-101.5. Hi, John. What do you want to say about this?
1: Well, you know, on the parkway, left lane, you got to be going 90. These people out here are crazy. You know, and then you go down 85, 80. But if you're going less than the speed limit, you're endangering people.
3: Yeah, you become an impediment on the road. And it, like, I mean, it's the law, which is okay. But the problem is nobody around that vehicle is driving that way. So if you're saying, like, let's say you're doing in the 80s somewhere, you're 30 miles an hour above what somebody in the right lane's doing.
2: Mm-hmm.
3: It's unbelievable.
1: And, you know, traffic matters. You know, busy day, summertime, we're not going 90 anywhere.
3: Right.
1: Because you can't. But you shouldn't be that guy weaving in and out either. That's the real danger.
3: The way you're driving is even more important.
2: And that it's not just one person who does that. There's always somebody following that person. There's always somebody that wants that path, and they're like, oh, this is the leader. I'll follow
3: person. He's doing it. I can do it,
2: right?
3: Too.
2: Right, like they're like, okay, I'll go the same route as that person because he's getting in and out of the cars. Yeah, that to me is like, what are you doing?
3: Yeah, and I mean, look, we're not condoning speeding. We're just saying it's the reality on the roads. Mm-hmm. It's just the way you have to drive.
1: If you get in the left lane going 65, you're going to get hit.
3: You're in the wrong lane.
2: Mm-hmm.
3: But the truth of it is, I'm not sure which lane is the lane you should be in at 65, right? It's almost like there isn't a lane for you. like there used to be, but maybe not anymore.
2: John, thank you so much for calling in to New Jersey 101.5. So he said 90 in the left lane.
3: 90 in the left lane.
2: You know, there are people, and drives me crazy, who, and I've talked about this so many times on the air, but who they don't, they're policing that left lane, and they're like, but I'm already going 5-10 miles over, so I'm going fast. But it's, if there's somebody coming up behind you who wants to go faster, move out of the way.
3: Yeah,
2: like it's mind-boggling. Like half the people, I think, don't realize what they're doing, and they're so oblivious.
3: Yeah, and then have the road
2: yes.
3: mentality.
2: Like, I'm going above it. How much more do you want me to go above
3: it? You get around me.
2: Yeah, which is so stupid.
3: Why do we even drive? this is every day for us, right?
2: I know. It's true. About to start having you pick me up.
3: Michelle's like, let me get my tracking device out, see where he is. He can pick me up.
2: I know where you are. Come and get me every single day. I want to give Eddie, Chris, everybody more time to chime in on this. But we're just asking what you think New Jersey's speed limit is overall as a state. Are we all going well above the speed limit? Or are you like Ray from Delran, who left the app message saying he's seeing people go 515 below?
3: You know who we should ask about this?
2: Who
3: could teach us something? Chief Meteorologist Dan Zarrow. And you know why?
2: Why?
3: Because I just thought of something. You know how
2: this is so random. We
3: have a temperature, like we have a speed limit, and then what do we always talk about in the summer? But what does it feel like? It's 85, but the real
2: feels
3: is
2: like
3: 95. So our speed limit is 65, but what's the real speed?
2: What's the feels like?
3: What's the one that's actually happening out there on the roads?
2: All right, you do that. You call them, okay?
3: All right, I'll get in touch with
2: them. 1-800-283-101.5. It's 218. Here's New Jersey. Faster.
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4: A safety researcher at Anthropic says the chance that AI kills all humans within the next decade is greater than 10%. Correspondent Christine Romans reports Evan Hubinger's comments came hours after another Anthropic researcher resigned.
5: 27-year-old Jacob Coxon, who worked for OpenAI before Anthropic, writing in a social media post, "The people building AI earnestly believe that it could kill us all by the end of the decade," and saying neither company is acting responsibly.
4: Coxon claims leading AI labs are racing towards superintelligence without adequate safeguards and are gambling with our lives. Meantime, the OpenAI Foundation is adding an AI doomer to the board. Paul Cristiano is an AI researcher who believes that AI must be under human control and focused on human interests. And air taxis are taking to the skies in Texas. The state is launching the first test flights for a pilot program, which has been dubbed Project Nexus. The initial flights will not carry any passengers. Tech Report, I'm Matt Mattinson.
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0: Now, a check on New Jersey fast traffic.
16: Delays approaching the Hudson River crossings have cleared despite road work upstairs at the George. We just have delays across the span now. Lincoln Tunnel is just slow through the tube. Holland Tunnel still maybe 5 to 10 with that construction work. Southbound New Jersey Turnpike truck lanes sluggish 11 to 10. You've got construction. Two lanes are closed. Delaware Memorial Bridge also busy with construction. 27 South is still closed at Woodbridge Avenue and Highland Park. And this is all because of a water main break. Next report in 15 minutes. New Jersey 101.5.
17: New Jersey 101.5 instant weather with a mostly cloudy sky overnight. There will be a shower or two around, lows between 65 and 70. Of clouds giving way to sunshine on Friday with lower humidity, a high near 80. The clouds roll back in on Saturday. There could be a shower late with a high near 80, and we'll have some rain and perhaps a thunderstorm Saturday night into early Sunday. I'm meteorologist Brian Thompson.
15: New Jersey temperature is 73.
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0: that feels like temperature is so different than the actual temperature.
1: Right.
0: And it's much higher. And people are going much higher out there on New Jersey roads. And if you're going 75 and a 65, sometimes it feels like you're going 20 because people are blowing by you.
1: Yeah, you're going too slow.
0: Yeah.
1: Well, just too slow.
0: So I guess it's, but we're getting app messages saying that they see people going 15 under, which is very, very dangerous too.
1: Yes.
0: So are you seeing people go well below the speed limit, well above the speed limit? And our first caller of this hour saying 90 in the left is what you got to be doing in order to just keep up.
1: The left lane, yeah, is a little bit out of control these days. So, I mean, that's one. Is it 90? Let's find out.
0: We're going to find out.
1: All right, let's go.
0: Get New Jersey's speed.
1: That's right. Eddie in Bloomfield. What's going on, Eddie?
2: Hey, what's up?
1: So what do you think New Jersey's actual speed is?
2: I think it's got to be 80 in the middle lane, 90 in the fast lane, and then like probably 70 in the slow lane.
1: So the speed limit, are we talking about a road that's 65?
0: Well, I would hope it's not 25.
2: Like I want to say something like if you're on 78 or the turnpike, it got to be 90, 80, 70.
1: 90, 80, 70.
2: You know, like, if you're on the parkway, I say 75, 65, 55.
1: So in the right lane on the parkway, you're doing the speed limit, and then it just goes up.
2: I'm doing 75 on the parkway in the fast lane.
1: Yeah. Yeah.
2: Anything after 80, if you're doing 80 or above, a state trooper is going to get caught on the parkway.
1: I would think so. Yeah. I mean, because that's just in a 55, that's a lot. But those are realistic. I feel like those are realistic numbers. That's what's actually happening on the roads when we're driving.
2: Because I've been on the turnpike in the middle lane at 80, and people blow by me in the fast lane like I'm sitting still.
0: Mm-hmm.
1: That's kind of scary. It's true and scary, you know? Do you ever notice somebody, because this is the thing I think that drives most people crazy. Do you think that right lane speed, that driver sometimes finds his or her way over to the middle lane and causes even more trouble?
2: I drive for a living. So in my work van, I try to stay in the middle lane, and I see people from the slow lane hop in the middle lane just cause.
1: Right.
2: So hop in the middle lane, it didn't start going slow. So then it slows down everybody. Now you're seeing everybody go around both sides of the lane, and this person's scared in the middle lane.
1: Right.
2: Because they don't want to go.
1: There's no more dangerous situation than that, because now everybody's going in every different direction.
0: And not just
2: cause. Going around, and this person's two-hand, white-knuckled in the middle of the lane, like, oh, my God.
1: Right, exactly.
0: Yeah, you drive for a living. You're out there on the roads all day, every day. You see a lot,
1: Eddie. And he's like, cry me a river. I'm out here every day.
0: You see a lot. Yes. Eddie, thank you so much for calling in. Appreciate it. So he said 90, 80, 70.
1: So on a 65 road, 90, 80, 70. And that, I don't think people who drive a lot you'd find a lot of people who disagree with that's what you're actually seeing. Nobody's saying that's what you should do, but that's exactly what you're seeing.
0: And then we were talking earlier about the person who's weaving in and out and going from the slow lane to the middle lane to the fast lane and then all the way back, and then the other person's following that one. If people would just get out of that lane and let them go by, you wouldn't have that problem.
1: If you can. That's the other problem, too. Like, sometimes you can't get out of the lane fast enough for the guy behind you. That guy behind you doesn't care.
0: But then you shouldn't be in that lane. You got to be in it and out of it.
1: Okay.
0: So that person's not coming up so fast behind you. You know what I mean?
1: You're digging your heels in the left lane. You're a left laner.
0: No, I'm not. I'm just saying you got to get out if you're not qualified to be in it. If you're not qualified to be in that lane, don't be in it.
1: If you haven't passed that driving test, stay out of the lane.
0: Exactly. Yeah. Don't even mess with it because people want to just move.
1: You're right. It's probably the safest thing to do.
0: Bill in New Jersey somewhere. Hello, Bill. What do you want to say about this? I agree with what you're about to say.
3: Yeah, sometimes it's just the cars now that are just so modern that you can be doing 80, 85, not even realizing you're going that speed limit.
1: Very true.
3: I mean, the
0: cars
3: are smooth. The engines don't rev high anymore. It's quiet. You know, you look down and say, oh, man, I'm doing 80, 85. And it's like, wow, sometimes you got to just ease off the pedal a little because it's just the roads are smooth. The tires are radial tires now, not like it was, 20, 30 years ago. It's just too easy to go too fast.
1: I mean, that's 100% true.
0: You look down and you're like, oh, whoa.
1: But how many times you look down and go, whoa, I can't believe I'm doing 85. And then you look in your rearview mirror and somebody's tailgating you. You know, like that, it's like
3: that's
1: a double whammy, right?
3: Yeah.
1: All right, Bill, thank you for calling.

0: New Jersey 101.5. So far we're getting some traction on 90. That's a scary number to me.
1: That's in the left lane.
0: In the left lane of a 65 road.
1: 65.
0: But with 90.
1: That's fast. That's fast.
0: Scary.
1: And then for some people, they're like, that's just the norm. That's what they're doing.
0: If they even realize they're doing it, which is more frightening.
1: 1-800-283-101.5. New Jersey's speed. What is it? We all know what the speed limit is, but what is New Jersey really going? 1-800-283-101.5. Time now for the news.
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8: President Trump is wrapping up the GOP midterm convention with remarks similar to those he made on night one. He closed things out in Dallas on Thursday night, repeatedly pleading with attendees to vote and to pretend he's on the ticket. Trump also doubled down on his promise to pay every American adult $5,000 if Republicans hold the House and Senate. Thursday marked the first anniversary of conservative activist Charlie Kirk's murder. Turning Point USA held an event in Utah to remember him. Kirk was shot and killed last year while speaking at an event at Utah Valley University in Orem with thousands of people in attendance. The FDA is investigating a multi-state outbreak of salmonella linked to recalled broccoli sprouts. The CDC and state partners found 22 cases of the disease in four states. Washington has the highest number of cases, followed by Montana, Idaho, and Utah. So far, two people have been hospitalized with salmonella-related symptoms. I'm Tammy Trujillo.
2: New Jersey.
9: He's choosing Texas, I can tell.
10: Nominations for the CMA Awards are now out. Ella Langley leading the field with 9 nominations, tying Miranda Lambert and Lainey Wilson for the most in 1 year by a female artist. Her smash hit single, Choosin' Texas, is up for Single Song and Music Video of the Year. Lambert herself right behind Langley with 7 nominations, while Casey Musgraves earned 5. The 60th annual CMA Awards will take place November 18th in Nashville.
11: No, it's not the same as it was.
10: Harry Styles will be giving fans more chances to see him live in 2027, announcing an extension of his Together Together tour kicking off April 2nd and 3rd at State Farm Stadium in Glendale, Arizona. Styles will then make multi-night stops in Dallas, Los Angeles, Toronto, Atlanta, and Chicago. He'll be joined by a different opening act in each city, including Kylie Minogue and Lainey Wilson. Fans have until Sunday to sign up for ticket pre-sales. Saturday Night Live getting ready to kick off season 52.
12: Live from New York, it's Jalen Brunson. The reigning NBA Finals MVP will host the first show of Saturday Night Live's 52nd season, September 26th. He's the latest in a long list of pro athletes who have hosted the program, including Travis Kelce, Charles Barkley, and Derek Jeter. The musical guest will be Cat's Eye. In New York, I'm Natalie Migliori.
10: 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I'm Jennifer Polsoni.
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2: Here's New Jersey fast traffic.
14: Delays approaching the Hudson River crossings have cleared despite road work upstairs at the George. We just have delays across the span now. Lincoln Tunnel is just slow through the tube. Holland Tunnel still maybe 5 to 10 with that construction work. Southbound New Jersey Turnpike truck lanes sluggish 11 to 10. You've got construction. 2 lanes are closed. Delaware Memorial Bridge also busy with construction. 27 South is still closed at Woodbridge Avenue and Highland Park. And this is all because of a water main break. Next report in 15 minutes. New Jersey 101.5.
15: New Jersey 101.5 instant weather. We could have a shower or two overnight with a lot of clouds, lows between 65 and 70. Less humid Friday as clouds give way to sunshine. Highs will be near

0: 80. Clouding back up Saturday, maybe a shower later on. Highs near 80. Some rain and perhaps a thunderstorm Saturday night into Sunday morning. And then we should see some breaks of sun later Sunday. We'll be humid with highs in the low 80s. I'm meteorologist Brian Thompson.
1: New Jersey temperature is 73.
2: 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Plus traffic, weather, and all the fun only Big Joe can deliver. 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
0: All right, so we've been talking about the real speed of New Jersey drivers. We're talking about highway speeds. You know how temperatures have a real feel? So, yeah, the temperature might be 85, but the real feel is 95. Well, the speed limit is 65, but the real speed when you're on the roads, nobody's going 65.
11: Right, it doesn't feel like people are going 65, and you really are noticing it more and more, and it's just people are flying. Or maybe you're noticing that people are going well below the speed limit, and that's frustrating, too.
0: Causing problems also.
11: Well, that can cause big problems.
0: Yeah.
11: You know, if they're going well above, you know they're going to be in the left lane. You can kind of keep your distance if you can, if that's not what you're comfortable. But when people are going below, it clogs up everything.
0: Right. It 100% does. 1-800-2-

0: 103.5. What are you seeing on the roads? How fast are you going, or do you see cars going in a 65 mile an hour highway, or how about on a 55? I did a little research on this. It's interesting because News 12 did a study last year doing the average speed of drivers going on Route 18 with a 55 mile an hour speed limit. And they measured the speed of everybody going by, and the average speed of drivers in a 55 mile an hour zone was 63.5, which is pretty close to the 10 miles an hour that we've been hearing, the 10 miles an hour above whatever speed limit it is, at least in the right lane or the center lane.
1: Right, but you want to keep it that speed because you don't want to get a ticket. I mean, you don't want to get pulled over,
0: right,
1: and you feel like if you can keep it just a little bit below 10 above,
0: right,
1: then maybe you're not in that ticket category.
0: Sweet spot.
1: Where you're going to get pulled over.
0: The no ticket sweet spot.
1: Yes, that's sweet spot.
0: That is true. But is it fast enough where you're not getting pushed over to the right lane? That's the reality of it. It happens so often. So there were some more studies done. Let's get the I wanted to check a 65 mile an hour zone. It says a lot of cars travel between 63 and 65 in a 65 mile an hour zone. I'm not buying that, but many travelers travel between 75 and 80. So the 75 and 80 mile an hour range is the average speed for somebody not in the right lane. 75 to 80 in a 65 puts you in that 10 to 15 miles an hour.
1: But you're over. Talking 10. Okay, again, that sweet spot, a little under 10. But now you're going 15, 20. You're in like the danger zone.
0: You're up in that.
1: Where yeah. you're gonna, there's that risk that you are gonna get pulled over.
0: Well, right, exactly. I mean, and I think that a lot, I think, I can't speak for him, but I think there is that zone of going a little over the speed limit that you're gonna be fine with. You it's considered still part of that safe area. And then you go over that and all bets are off, I would think.
1: We got an app message from somebody in Phillipsburg who said 80 on interstates, 62 on county highways, post-it limit everywhere else.
0: So 62 instead of the 55, I'm guessing?
1: Yeah. And then 80 on
0: the interstate, which is 65. So somewhere between 7 and 8 and 15 miles an hour over the speed limit is what the average person is driving. I think that's fair. That's a fair number. Wouldn't you agree?
1: I do. I'm averaging out, like a lot of people were saying, 90. I feel like that's not what everybody is doing. Yeah, we certainly do see that.
0: Right. But that's the extreme.
1: That is the extreme.
0: I hope so.
1: Yeah, well, that's a whole other thing. But yeah. I'll ask you, because I want to get to Stephanie in Milford before I ask you that question, okay, though. Hi, Stephanie. Tell us what you think.
2: I think... What is the left lane called on a highway?
0: The passing lane.
2: Right. When you're done passing, move to the right. It's that simple. Don't be a hoarder and stay in that lane and, you know, block everybody else's path.
0: Yeah. Now, are you talking about cars that are staying in that lane going too slow?
2: Yes.
0: Okay.
2: The one too fast, too, if they're going, if they have the right of way, go.
1: So what do you think,
2: but
1: Stephanie?
2: One holding, the one... I always, listen, I'm a left lane hoarder. I'm 75, 80, 85. I go. But when somebody gets up on my rear, I move over. I don't stand there and be a, you know, a do-do-do.
0: Well, right. Yeah, there you go.
1: Right. But Stephanie, what do you think New Jersey speed is? Would you say between 75 and 80?
2: I'm going to say 80, 85 on the highways. I travel 78, 287 the parkway.
1: That seems to be what everybody's saying. Yeah. That's like the average.
0: I think our hope was people going 70 because that's a little bit more reasonable. But we're seeing that that's not the case. It's really a 15 mile an hour difference from the speed limit, at least that's what most people are saying.
2: We're all in a rush to go nowhere.
0: That's exactly right. You got to get to that next red light, Stephanie.
2: Yep.
1: Exactly. Stephanie, thank you. We are all in a rush to go nowhere.
0: It's 100% true.
1: But you feel like you got to go somewhere. We got to get there.
0: You know what's so funny? And I caught myself doing this. I would rather be taking a long way somewhere and moving in the car than stuck in traffic, even if I'm going to get there faster.
1: 100%.
0: Because there's this need for us to keep moving, mm-hmm. We can't just sit.
1: I would much rather have a little bit longer of a commute and not have to deal with traffic than work not far from where I live and have to deal with bumper-to-bumper traffic every single day.
0: Instead of just sitting there with the car stopped, have a sip of coffee, you're not going anywhere anyway, and you'd probably still get there faster, but we will choose the other way because we have to move.
1: Every single time. Yeah, I'll even sometimes go back roads to the shore because I don't want to be stuck on highways with the traffic. I'm just like, I want to move. It's going to take me longer, but I would much rather move.
0: Go, go, go. Mm-hmm. That's what we do.
1: Very true.
0: All right, let's go to Juan in Bridgewater. Juan, how fast do you see people going? What's the speed in New Jersey?
3: So I've noticed since when it was 55 until now, as cars get better and smoother, people expect to go faster. I mean, I don't know if you guys notice when you get a new car, you don't even notice how fast you're going until you look at your speedometer, right?
0: So true, yep.
3: Right? So, I mean, I have to drive on 78 back and forth into the city every single day. And I drive at 80 miles an hour or higher on 78 at 5 in the morning, and there's people passing me by as if I'm just, you know, doing 55 or 60.
0: Wow.
3: You know? The majority of them are people from Pennsylvania.
0: Yeah, okay. Right. But it's an open road, like 78. Bless you for driving on it every day, right? But it's at least a little easier because you have a little open road, right?
3: Correct, yes. Yes. Until you get to 24, it's open road and it doesn't split. But from 24 all the way up to, you know, 287 and further, all the way into PA, I mean, it's a raceway. If there was no cops anywhere, I mean, you could easily do 100 to 120 miles an hour nonstop.
0: Yeah, I mean, yeah, and that's the fear. And everybody.
1: And the fact that he's going 80 and people are passing him nonstop.
0: Like
1: and
0: he was doing 50.
1: Exactly. Mm-hmm. Yeah.
3: Yeah.
0: Huh. Yeah. Well, Juan, thank you. Be careful on 78. It's never easy.
3: No, it's not.
0: All right.
1: Thank you for calling. Thanks. Have a great day. Allison in Hillsborough said, do the speed limit or under. That's why so many people are dying on the highways because of reckless drivers.
0: I mean, there's nothing not true about that. That's 100% true. Thing is, you get hassled so much and tailgated so much, you're in fear driving the speed limit. Mm. I mean, I think most people are. You're driving the speed limit. You feel like you are a problem on the roads.
1: Right. Or you're going above and you're still getting tailgated and you're like, just go around. Just go around.
0: Right. You said you were going to ask me something. Do you remember?
1: Oh, is your car like how fast could you get up to, or what do you?
0: I've gotten it up to 150.
1: Shut up. What would be like your max where you're like, I'm not going anything above that?
0: If I'm doing more than 80, I slow down.
1: Yeah.
0: Like at 80 is like the max. And I don't even think I do 80 most of the time. I'm probably in the 75 range.
1: So it's not one of those newer cars where you don't feel like you can feel when you're going 80. Or not really.
0: Once in a while catch myself.
1: Okay.
0: Like, yeah, I'll be like, uh-oh. Like, well, like, I don't want to do that. Like, I really don't.
1: Did you ever drive stick?
0: I did drive stick once. And there's a building in Hazlitt that's still paying the price for it. I almost ran right into this building. I was in a car with stick shift for 4 seconds of my life. I never did it again.
1: Wait, you were learning how to do it? Or you just were like, I can do this?
0: I was in a... It was actually... I didn't think they still call it this, the IEI, near the IEI building in Hazlitt, in that parking lot. But in the back of the parking lot, there's... If you work there, which I did, there's a smaller parking lot. And I was trying to get out of that small part of the parking lot, and I came within.
1: But whose car was it?
0: It was somebody I worked with.
1: Oh.
0: And they were going to try to teach me. And I went about, I got a quarter of an inch. And I was like, okay, my career's over with the stick shift.
1: You're done? I learned to drive. Like, I remember my mom had a stick shift, and that's how I kind of learned how to drive, but I haven't done that in years.
0: Would you be able to, like, today?
1: I don't even know if I would be able to. I don't know if it's like riding a bike. You just fall right back into it. But I did used to drive it a little bit.
0: I will say, if you are familiar with that Hazlitt area and you like that building for some reason, you got me to thank because I retired from stick shift.
1: Oh, that was it. 4 seconds.
0: That was it.
1: You're done.
0: One maneuver. That's all it took me.
1: 1-800-283-101.5. It's 2:48. Here's New Jersey Fast Track.
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5: A new study shows alcohol may play a greater role in many cancer deaths than previously known. Researchers at the University of Miami Cancer Center say the percentage of cancer deaths linked to alcohol consumption has risen over 58% in people ages 20 and older over the last three decades. The lead author says there's no safe amount of alcohol consumption, saying it takes just one standard drink a day to boost cancer risk. More than 384,000 children end up in the ER every year in the U.S. due to dehydration. Amy Pridemore with Auburn University's College of Nursing says
6: they may not want to eat or drink as much, and that's really where we're looking at early dehydration.
5: She says children should make sure they're drinking enough before they start their sports activities for the day. Pridemore says once an athlete is thirsty, dehydration may already be present. Health update, I'm Sarah Lee Kessler.
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10: Now, here comes New Jersey fast traffic.
11: Delays approaching the Hudson River crossings have cleared despite road work upstairs at the George. We just have delays across the span now. Lincoln Tunnel is just slow through the tube. Holland Tunnel still maybe 5 to 10 with that construction work. Southbound New Jersey Turnpike truck lanes sluggish 11 to 10. You've got construction. Two lanes are closed. Delaware Memorial Bridge also busy with construction. 27 South is still closed at Woodbridge Avenue and Highland Park. And this is all because of a water main break. Next report in 15 minutes. New Jersey 101.5.
12: New Jersey 101.5 instant weather with a mostly cloudy sky overnight. There will be a shower or two around, lows between 65 and 70. A lot of clouds to start Friday, but we'll see increasing amounts of sun throughout the day. It will be less humid with a high near 80. And clouds move back in Saturday with a shower in spots late, high 80, and then some rain at times Saturday night and early Sunday. I'm meteorologist Brian Thompson.
13: Your New Jersey temperature is 72.
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0: All right, so we've been talking about the actual speeds we're seeing on the highways around New Jersey. And I think it's safe to say, Michelle, that 10 to 15 miles an hour above the speed limit is what most people are seeing. Is that fair?
1: I think that is fair. And I think it's because, but don't get me wrong, you do see people going way faster than that.
0: Of course, sure.
1: Where you feel like

0: you're going nothing. Yes, like you are pretty much at a standstill because like people are flying by you and you're just sitting there. But then it's like that sweet spot where you don't want to get a ticket.
1: Right.
0: So then you're blowing by somebody at 20 over. You're at risk.
1: That's going super fast. Now, I was talking about like I will not. If I ever hit 80, that's when I'm backing off a little bit. What about you?
0: Yeah, same.
1: Like that's the same range for
0: you? Yeah. I mean, my car's not as new as your car because I feel it. Like if I'm going that fast, I definitely feel it in my car.
1: That. Yeah.
0: I mean, I've been in cars where it is smooth and you don't even realize it. But the one I have right now, you realize it.
1: I'm talking a 65 mile an hour road. Like if you're on a 55 mile an hour road, that's probably it's going to be less than that, I would think.
0: Oh, yeah.
1: You're not doing 80 on a 55.
0: I'm a center lane gal. I just drive in the center lane.
1: Yeah.
0: I don't really go in the left.
1: And you don't bother anybody.
0: Because I know not to go in that lane.
1: You're very neutral.
0: I'm very neutral when it comes to driving. I will stay in my lane.
1: Yeah, the middle lane.
0: I know which lane to stay in.
1: The middle lane, and I don't, I think this at least, the middle lane is the most peaceful of lanes. Because the left lane is just a battle. Your left lane is you're in some kind of race to wherever you're going. The right lane, which should be the calmest lane, is not.
0: No, it's
1: because
0: annoying.
1: It's the entrance it's and the exits lane. And your people are getting in front of you. Now the people coming off the ramp are going faster than the people on the right lane. It's a whole thing. So the middle lane to me is like the tranquil lane of all.
0: I will... Every once in a while, go in that left lane, but there's got to be no one coming because I'm like in and out.
1: Playing with the big boys in the left lane.
0: I don't want to be talked about on the radio about why I'm camping myself in that lane. No, thank you. Not today.
1: You're not having it.
0: Let's do our What We Learned.
1: Oh, yes. This is so much fun. What We Learned, we look back on the show and just have some of the fun callers that we got. And it's brought to you by Earth Treasures Jewelers in Eatontown.
0: Ooh, in the 12 o'clock hour, we talked about parking lot stories, what we've all seen in New Jersey parking lots. And George called in. This was an interesting story George had. Take a listen.
2: I'm a retired locomotive engineer, and how many times did I make a station stop and look out into the parking lot and people would be having sex in the backseat of their cars?
1: In the parking lot?
2: Oh, numerous times. It was hilarious. Not all the time, but pretty often. Yes, pretty often. And as a matter of fact, the next day when I would make the same station stop, I'd be looking.
0: He was very honest.
1: George was like, what time is today's show?
0: He'd be looking the next day.
1: And the next hour, we talked about something that, I don't know, some people think it's a little creepy. Some people think it's awesome to do. But it's tracking. I mean, lots of people track their kids and their elderly parents. Understandable. But do you want to be tracked? And by how many people was the question. And we heard from Jules.
3: All right. So I'm 24. I'm a young woman. I work late nights in New Brunswick, probably until like 2:30.
1: Mm-hmm.
3: I stare with about 10 people that know where I am at all times. My family members, a couple of long-term, like long-time best friends. I like date, right? So I'm going on like first dates. I'm single. So like, they want to know, like, if I make it home, like, safety purpose. I will check the location before I call just in case someone's at work, but I'm not, like, on the app.
0: So she tracks.
1: Yeah, she tracks.
0: And she feels more comfortable that way.
1: For safety.
0: And then this hour, we talked about speed. What is New Jersey's speed? And John called in and had this to say.
4: You know, on the parkway, left lane, you got to be going 90. These people out here are crazy. You know, and then you go down 85, 80. But if you're going less than the speed limit, you're endangering people.
0: You're in the danger zone.
1: I mean, it's true. It really is true. Nobody wants to see anybody flying in the left lane, but I think the same could be said for somebody going too slow in the right lane.
0: Mm-hmm.
1: There's danger on both extremes.
0: Both can be said. All right, it is time for us to head on out of here. Dominski and Moore are not in this week. EJ and Kyle are filling in, and then we'll talk to you tomorrow.
1: That's right. Have a great day.
0: Yes, enjoy.
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0: Thing with Eric Scott on New Jersey 101.5. Because nobody does Jersey like Jersey.
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6: J.D. Vance is outlining his vision for America's future. 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
7: Speaking at the Republican National Committee's 2026 midterm convention in Dallas, Vance reflected on the recent birth of his son.
8: And so, to the radicals who wish to abolish my family and the thousands and millions of other families all across our country, we have a simple message for them. Stay the hell away from our kids.
7: Vance went after Democratic candidates running for Congress, warning of the consequences if they win in November. The convention comes as control of the House and Senate are up for grabs. I'm Mark Mayfield.
6: Lindsey Clancy's lawyers filed a motion seeking a not guilty verdict. Attorney Kevin Reddington has taken steps to try to avoid a second trial after the judge in the case declared a mistrial last week. The motion filed Thursday calls for a finding of not guilty by reason of lack of criminal responsibility. Clancy admitted to killing her three young children, but pleaded not guilty, citing postpartum psychosis. The defense has requested the motion be heard before the court on September 29th. Over 33 million Americans from Texas to New Jersey are facing severe weather tonight. Storms are moving across the Appalachians before making their way to the mid-Atlantic. Parts of Kentucky and West Virginia face a flash flood threat. A level 2 out of 4 flood risk is in place for parts of Ohio, Pennsylvania, and West Virginia through the morning. Those storms could produce wind gusts of up to 60 miles an hour. The 49ers beat the Rams 27-17 in Australia as week one of the new NFL season rolls on. Matthew Stafford was held to under 10 points for just the second time in his career with LA. The opening week picks up again with more than a dozen games on the traditional Sunday schedule, capping off with an NFC East showdown between the Cowboys and Giants. An AFC West matchup wraps up week one on Monday Night Football when the Broncos and Chiefs clash in Kansas City. I'm Tammy Trujillo.
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13: Now, a check on New Jersey fast traffic.
14: Delays approaching the Hudson River crossings have cleared despite road work upstairs at the George. We just have delays across the span now. Lincoln Tunnel is just slow through the tube. Holland Tunnel still maybe 5 to 10 with that construction work. Southbound New Jersey Turnpike truck lanes sluggish 11 to 10. You've got construction. Two lanes are closed. Delaware Memorial Bridge also busy with construction. 27 South is still closed at Woodbridge Avenue and Highland Park. And this is all because of a water main break. Next report in 15 minutes. New Jersey 101.5.
15: New Jersey 101.5 instant weather with a mostly cloudy sky overnight. There will be a shower or two around, lows between 65 and 70. Of clouds giving way to sunshine on Friday with lower humidity, a high near 80. The clouds roll back in on Saturday. There could be a shower late with a high near 80, and we'll have some rain and perhaps a thunderstorm Saturday night into early Sunday. I'm meteorologist Brian Thompson.
16: Your New Jersey temperature is 72.
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7: 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They're back Tuesday, so today it's me and Kyle Frasini. 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
33: The North calls this a sub, while the South calls it a hoagie. The North calls this Taylor Ham, and the South calls it pork roll.
34: Hey, you talking about Jersey? 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
2: There he is. It's Kyle Forsini. There he is. What do you hear? What do you say?
3: Hello, Ege.
2: What's going on, Kyle?
3: Not too much. Happy Thursday.
2: Wanted to congratulate you on that big Phillies win last night. That Schwar bomb, the Kyle Schwarber Grand Slam.
3: It was quite nice.
2: Come from behind. They win the game.
3: It was quite nice.
2: Yeah.
3: It was quite nice, I must say.
2: I was thinking, whenever the Phillies do well, I think of you. And when they don't do well, I think of you as well.
3: Not in a good light, though, when they don't do well.
2: Oh, my gosh.
3: That's when I'm probably throwing things, cursing, saying bad words. When they do well, I'm happy.
2: You're a passionate fan.
3: I'm very passionate, to say the least.
2: So this hour, we wanted to talk about driving phobias. There was a story I saw in the news, and, you know, Kyle, forgive me, I don't have it in front of me, I do. But it was one of the nightmares or the phobias that I have. It would certainly be a nightmare if it happened. Because you hear it happening. I've heard it happening on I-95 in Philly. It just happened in Jersey, where a wheel comes off a vehicle and just does its wheel thing and does whatever it wants to do and hops over a median strip and could slam into your car.
3: This happened Sunday night around 7:15 in South Brunswick. A 59-year-old T-neck woman was driving south on Route 1 when a tire came off a northbound car and bounced over the concrete divider and smashed through her windshield.
2: Yeah.
3: So that is a phobia of all phobias.
2: I think if you go back and look at some stories, there was a woman who was on I-95 in Philly who was actually killed by a wheel and a tire.
3: I mean, that thing's coming at you at high speed.
2: Yeah.
3: You're going at a high speed. That's colliding, going right at each other.
2: Right.
3: Yeah, I'm not surprised. That'll smash right through the windshield.
2: And the phobia that I have developed the past few years from lazy people, whether they're truckers or car drivers or van drivers, especially this past winter, are the chunks of
3: yes.
2: Not just the fluffy white
3: yes.
2: snow. If it's fluffy white snow, it's harmless and it goes away. But they let it sit there, and it melts and freezes, and it turns into an iceberg. And this past winter was the worst year for that.
3: I completely forgot about that until you just mentioned it. We talked a lot this winter about that, how so many people did not clean off the tops of their cars. Yeah, you clean off the windshields or the windows, the stuff that you need to see, but it was very easy for people to decide, okay, I'm not going to do the top of the car, though. And I guess you think, really, no harm, no foul, right? What's the matter if I don't clean the top of my car? Well, when you're going a high rate of speed on a highway and that snow that was fluffy when it came down has been sitting on it and become ice, those chunks of ice fly off of your car and they can hit somebody.
2: I saw a video. A woman was on Route 35. I think it was 35. It was a shore road highway. Maybe it was a four lane with a divider in the middle. But she had one of those dash cams that are on all the time, and you just see this chunk.
3: Good investment, by the way.
2: You know, you're right about that. But you see the iceberg, that's what I call them, because they're chunky, thick, icy, white things, and they can definitely smash your windshield and kill you. So I drive a lot. You know, I have 57-mile one-way commute, and you see just about everything on the road. But over the winter, I just avoided trucks. I would speed up to get past them quicker because you had no idea what was up on the top of that trailer.
3: Now, those trucks, and from talking to people over the winter, we learned that there is a way for them to get clean. It's not just if you have a big tractor trailer that you're driving, you don't just get a free pass for not clearing off the top of it. If snow comes flying off the back of it, that's an issue. And to the point of the dash cams, which you brought up, they're so good to have because if we were driving, like I don't have a dash cam. I don't think you have one either.
2: Yeah.
3: And if you're driving down, we both take 295 or whatever road, and something comes flying off the top of somebody's car and hits your car.
2: Yeah.
3: I have no way of proving anything without having a dash cam unless a good Samaritan who is just happening to be in the same spot as me at the same time can vouch for me and say, no, that flew off this person's car. But even still, the person whose car flies off of has no idea. They just keep going.
2: They have no idea.
3: No idea.
2: So we want to talk about things on the road that whether it is a logical thing to have a phobia about or not a logical thing, we would love to hear your driving phobia at 1-800-283-101.5. Kind of sparked by this tire that was flying down Route 1 and hit a lady on her windshield. But then that got me to thinking about the ice from last winter. But then on top of that, there are the everyday things that know no season, like with my dad. You know, so I grew up in Mays Landing, which I've mentioned probably far too many times. But we never really left Mays Landing. We didn't go on vacations. My dad took the week off. They were staycations. He got plenty of things done around the house. We used to go on these graveyard picnics. My dad was into genealogy, and this is way before the internet and way before,
3: Ancestry.com.
2: Ancestry.com, 23andMe, and all these different sites. So he would go to graveyards and look at stones for people that he thought might be.

0: related to us. But honestly, that was the extent of it. My mom would take us on day trips to either Longport, Margate, Ocean City, Strathmere, whatever it might be. But my dad did not want to go anywhere, mainly because if you're leaving Jersey or South Jersey, really, I guess if you're leaving Jersey, you have to take a bridge.
1: Oh.
0: I mean, I guess you could go up straight up to the top of the state, right? And you don't have to take a bridge to go into New York State. If you went all the way up the parkway, you don't have to take a bridge, but you have to take a bridge into Pennsylvania. Right. You have to take a bridge into New York. You have to take a bridge or a ferry down into Delaware.
1: Sure.
0: We didn't go anywhere.
1: He had that big of a fear of bridges.
0: He did not want to drive over bridges. The funny thing is that he was a heavy equipment operator back in the day where he would work up on beams when he did building construction.
1: Sure.
0: He took a bit of a fall. So okay. I think ever since then, he was afraid of higher places.
1: And that makes sense. Like, there's a reason behind the fear.
0: Right.
1: Because I don't share that same fear of bridges. I mean, you remember the bridge that went down in Maryland when the ship hit
0: that?
1: It.
0: That was
1: and
0: horrible.
1: And so that kind of realizes everybody's biggest fear about being on a bridge is, God forbid, something like that were to happen.
0: That's the worst nightmare.
1: But I've had people that I'll drive with where they don't have a crippling fear, as in they won't go over the bridge, but they always want me to have the window down when I'm on the bridge. Because if, God forbid, your car were to fall off the bridge and somehow go into the water, you can punch out that window because it's a little bit cracked.
0: Right.
1: Now, not the fear like your father, where we wouldn't go over bridges, but just always having that in the back of your mind. But that hindering you going anywhere out of the state, it's crazy.
0: Yeah, you know, when we first got married, I lived up in Allentown. I worked at a radio station up there. And the way you would leave Mays Landing to go to Allentown, most normal people would just take the Walt Whitman Bridge and take 76 through Philly and get on the Northeast Extension and take that up to Allentown. He didn't want to take the Walt Whitman because it was too big. He didn't want to take Ben Franklin and all that. So he ended up driving all the way up like Route 31. I think, or 206, whatever it was. But it was up the west side of the state, and I think it went up to one of those small bridges that cross the bridge that goes from like New Hope to Lambertville. It's just a small two-lane bridge.
1: Those are even more sketchy than the big bridges.
0: Although that Lambertville-New Hope bridge is beautiful. They just rebuilt it a few years ago, and they put lights on it at night. But either way, he didn't make it to our place, but he wasn't driving over the bridge, and maybe he kept his eyes closed, but he really, really had I don't know if you call it a form of vertigo or whatever it might be, but he would start, the world would like close in.
1: Sure.
0: He would get this...
1: he'd have basically a panic attack.
0: I guess it was a panic attack.
1: Yeah, right? I was going to ask you that, where if he couldn't go over them while driving, or if he couldn't go over them being a passenger either. Close your eyes, take medicine, fall asleep on the ride or something, and we'll go over the bridge and you'll be fine, or it was just while he's driving.
0: Well, he wanted to find the smallest bridge that crossed the Delaware, so you have to go pretty far north.
1: Yeah, you got
0: to
1: go way out.
0: Maybe he ended up making it to our place, but we really didn't go anywhere, and maybe that was a part of, expenses as well. Anyway, that was his phobia. He didn't want to drive over bridges. I have one that I forced myself to overcome. I don't know why it happened, but, if you want to keep going, you've got to overcome these phobias or you're just going to be stuck at home like my dad was all the time. So your driving phobias, we'd love to hear your stories at 1-800-283-101.5. 318, here's New Jersey Fast Traffic.
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3: The defending champion Seahawks are 1-0. They rally for a 13-10 season opening win over the Patriots. Pats QB Drake May threw three fourth quarter interceptions, the last coming with the Patriots in tying field goal range. May picked off in the end zone with 21 seconds left.
4: Yeah, lost patience and costed us. I think just decisions that cost us the game, on my part and my end.
3: The Seahawks won despite a first quarter hip injury to their QB, Sam Darnold. He'll be evaluated further today. Backup Drew Locke engineering the win. More NFL action tonight as the 49ers and Rams meet in Australia. Niners stars Nick Bosa and George Kittle, battling back from injury, are off the injury report and expected to play. Hockey is mourning the loss of former coach and longtime analyst Barry Melrose. He passed away at the age of 70. And among the baseball last night, the Dodgers extend their winning streak to 7, blasting the Reds 14-1, but superstar Shohei Ohtani on the injured list with arm discomfort. I'm Matt McCoy.
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9: Here's New Jersey Fast Traffic.
10: Delays approaching the Hudson River crossings have cleared despite road work upstairs at the George. We just have delays across the span now. Lincoln Tunnel is just slow through the tube. Holland Tunnel still maybe 5 to 10 with that construction work. Southbound New Jersey Turnpike truck lanes sluggish 11 to 10. You've got construction. Two lanes are closed. Delaware Memorial Bridge also busy with construction. 27 South is still closed at Woodbridge Avenue and Highland Park. And this is all because of a water main break. Next report in 15 minutes. New Jersey 101.5.
11: New Jersey 101.5 instant weather. We could have a shower or two overnight with a lot of clouds, lows between 65 and 70. Less humid Friday as clouds give way to sunshine. Highs will be near 80. Clouding back up Saturday, maybe a shower later on. Highs near 80. Some rain and perhaps a thunderstorm Saturday night into Sunday morning. And then we should see some breaks of sun later Sunday. We'll be humid with highs in the low 80s. I'm meteorologist Brian Thompson.
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0: And they'll be back with you on Tuesday. Kylie put up an Instagram yesterday of her and her family down in Aruba, and it looked great. I see Jeff Dominski posting on Facebook, so I know he's doing something.
1: Unsure of what it is that he's doing, but something. Is.
0: He's out there. There's this trend now on Facebook where people can turn themselves into like a 1980s person. So I think he posted a photo on Facebook of himself. Oh. When you think of the 80s, there's like a stereotype of like bright colors and big hair and all that kind of stuff. So it's sort of Jeff is a
1: 80s version of yourself.
0: Make it

0: Or having a close call while driving?
1: Yeah.
0: Outweighs anything on an airplane.
1: It's a matter of inches, especially if you're, say, you're going down 295. The traffic's not bad, so traffic's flying at, 75, 80, 90 miles an hour. And so this is my fear that I had to get over, that I thought too much about when I'm between, like, the barrier in the middle of the road, the concrete barrier, technically called the Jersey barrier, and to my right would be an 18-wheeler. So I would get claustrophobic when I was between that barrier and that truck. And I went through a period where I kind of, was afraid to pass trucks because I didn't want to put myself in that position.
0: Sure.
1: Now, if I could pass on the right in the slow lane, I would do that. But I could pass cars no problem. And especially when we go up to the cabin to the Northeast Extension, north of Allentown, it's a pretty narrow road. So just putting myself in that position. And then I developed, like, I would get that closing in feeling when I was going through the Lehigh Tunnel.
0: Yeah.
1: And I'm thinking, if I'm going to have a phobia about driving between a truck and a barrier or going through a tunnel, what's the point of even having the cabin? Because I'll never go up there. So the thing that helped me get past that was when I came back to work here, that, I need to drive every day to get here. It's not local driving. I need to take a highway to get here. And if I want to get here, I've got to use that left lane. I've got to pass. I got to drive fast. I got to be aggressive. And I used to be that way. When I had the Mustang, I don't want to say I was an aggressive driver, but I would drive fast and I would zip in and out and I would do the left lane and whatever it might be. But I went through this for a little while where I had this thing where I would get that closed in claustrophobia or, panic attack feeling,
0: sure,
1: which fortunately I'm past now and I can, pass anybody. I don't even think about it now.
0: My mom had the same kind of thing where she actually was hit by a tractor trailer that was getting over and didn't see her. And I was in the car. My brother and I were very little and we were hit by a tractor trailer.
1: Was she in the left lane between the barrier?
0: I think she was in the left lane and the tractor trailer was attempting to get over. Yeah. Now, thankfully, everybody was okay, but caused her to have basically the phobia of driving next to tractor trailers because you're worried about something like that happening. Right. I don't have that fear, but I can certainly see why you would, especially if you're next to the barrier and there's nowhere for you to go.
1: Well,
0: you just feel like you're going to get squeezed, essentially. You can't go left. Right. You can't go right. That thing's bigger than your car.
1: Yes.
0: You basically have no choice.
1: But, you have to get past that because you have to drive to work. You have to shuttle your kids around. You have to go shopping. You just have to go, right? So And my wife had a horrible accident back in 2000 where she was on 95 down in Virginia, and she got caught off by somebody and overcorrected, and the car flipped 3.5 times, and she lived through that. But I remember, if you lose control of your car, you automatically are issued a reckless driving citation. So we had to go to court down in Richmond, and we got past it. It wasn't Linda's fault, and the judge was very kind, but he actually talked to her about, this was a really horrible experience. You've just got to keep going. You can't get caught up and think too much about this thing. And, right. She got past it. And she still has a little bit of it when she's a passenger because unpredictable things that can happen
0: for
1: on
0: sure.
1: The road. So she's, but she got past her phobia. We want to hear about your phobia, whether it's driving over bridges or driving through tunnels or driving over high bridges and driving on narrow, whatever it might be. It doesn't have to be bridges, but any driving phobia that you have, like the one I just talked about, where I didn't want to be between the truck and the barrier. 1-800-283-101.5 is Kyle Forsini and me, Eric Johnson, filling in for Davinsky and Moore on New Jersey 101.5.
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1: J.D. Vance is outlining his vision for America's future, speaking at the Republican National Committee's 2026 midterm convention in Dallas. Vance reflected on the recent birth of his son, saying that radicals would not impact him or his family. Vance went after Democratic candidates running for Congress, warning of the consequences if they win in November. Lindsey Clancy's lawyer has filed a motion seeking a not guilty verdict. Attorney Kevin Reddington has taken steps to try to avoid a second trial after the judge in the case declared a mistrial last week. The motion filed Thursday calls for a finding of not guilty by reason of lack of criminal responsibility. The 49ers trounced the Rams 27-7 from the land down under as week one of the new NFL season rolls on. Matthew Stafford was held to under 10 points for just the second time in his career with L.A. The opening week resumes with more than a dozen games on the traditional Sunday schedule, capped off with an NFC East showdown between the Cowboys and the Giants. I'm Tammy Trujillo.
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3: There will be massive security for Friday's 25th 9/11 commemoration in Lower Manhattan, including thousands of police officers, plus NYPD counterterrorism and heavy weapons teams.
4: The ceremony is not open to the general public. And because of the security footprint around the site, New Yorkers should expect significant traffic and pedestrian restrictions throughout Lower Manhattan.
3: Police Commissioner Jessica Tisch urging those who haven't been invited to the remembrance ceremony to stay away. The Secret Service very much involved in the commemoration. Four former presidents and Vice President Vance are scheduled to be there. A federal court in Mississippi has ruled clean drinking water is not a constitutional right. It comes after a complaint was filed by residents against the city of Jackson that argued the city knew of increased levels of lead in the water supply. The decision says the alleged water contamination did not violate rights protected by the 14th Amendment. That's politics. I'm Brad Siegel.
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2: Now, here comes New Jersey fast traffic.
7: Delays approaching the Hudson River crossings have cleared. Despite road work upstairs at the George, we just have delays across the span now. Lincoln Tunnel is just slow through the tube. Holland Tunnel still maybe 5 to 10 with that construction work. Southbound New Jersey Turnpike truck lanes sluggish 11 to 10. You've got construction. Two lanes are closed. Delaware Memorial Bridge also busy with construction. 27 South is still closed at Woodbridge Avenue and Highland Park. And this is all because of a water main break. Next report in 15 minutes. New Jersey 101.5.
8: New Jersey, 101.5 instant weather. Temperatures across New Jersey this morning are hanging out around the 70-degree mark. A slow-moving cold front is guiding some spotty light rain showers through central and southern New Jersey this morning, but we will dry out and clear out by around lunchtime, so look for sunshine later today. In addition, it's going to turn comfortably warm and not as humid as it has been. We're holding around 70 this morning, and then highs will reach the lower 80s this afternoon. Tonight, clear and seasonably cool. Lows drop to around 60 this time around. Tomorrow looks good with increasing clouds and highs around 80, but our next chance of rain is going to slide in late tomorrow evening through about mid-morning on Sunday. I'm Chief Meteorologist Dan Zaro.
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0: I've detected a change in the weather, Kyle.
1: What happened?
0: I don't know. Philly's lost.
1: They did.
0: There's been a change in demeanor in the room.
1: No.
0: I'm concerned.
1: No need.
19: Okay.
1: It's a beautiful day outside. All good, right. Happy Thursday.
19: There you go. Nothing wrong. Grand slam yesterday.
1: Yeah, all's good. All's well.
19: And they gained something yesterday, but
0: they lost something.
1: Gave it all back today.
0: Oh, well. What are you going to do? It's still early in the season, right?
1: Yeah, only 15 games left, I believe.
19: 1-800-283-101.5, talking about your driving phobias. There was a case over the weekend on Route 1 where a wheel came off a car and smashed into this lady's windshield, and she had some pretty major injuries. That same thing happened in Philly a while back where somebody died. But your driving phobia, they don't have to be that severe, but just things that maybe didn't happen, but you worry that they might. 1-800-283-101.5, you can always check in on the app chat, too.
1: So I find this interesting. Jersey girl Suzanne writes in. She says, I don't have any driving phobias. I have friends that have many of them, which is why when I want to take a long driving trip, I'll go by myself. I love the mountains with the switchback roads. Bridges don't bother me. Nothing else on the road bothers me. So she's somebody that almost enjoys maybe the hairpin turns you'll get going around a mountain. I've never gone out west and driven. Now, I've
20: gone to Lake Tahoe and snowboarded out there.
19: Right.
20: And those roads are nothing compared to, I'm sure, the roads you go up to in the Rockies, or if you're driving in like a national park. Those roads are probably relatively timid compared to that. But if being in those roads out by Tahoe, you're up in the mountains and you're really, really high up, and you can see all the way down to the bottom, and there might be a tiny little guardrail which is doing nothing for you if you were to hit that thing. You are tumbling down forever. My brother has been driving, thankfully, but I could totally see how people get paralyzed with fear when you're on those roads, because one little misstep, you're done.
19: There's a, so our cabin is in Shunk, PA, which is pretty much the middle of nowhere. And there's a road that's, it's a ridge road. I can't remember the name of it. But it's basically just wide enough for one car, and there's no guardrail because you're in the middle of the woods. And sometimes there's a great swimming hole back there, and we'll take this little road back to the swimming hole. So it's wide enough for one car. So if somebody's coming toward you, you kind of have to scoot over in either direction in order to make two cars pass. But there are no guardrails. It just drops straight down to where the creek is. And my wife hates taking that road. I don't look down. I'm looking straight ahead. Right. I'm not thinking how close we are to the edge. She can't take it because all she can think about is the edge. I said, well, there's plenty of trees. It's not like we're going to roll down the hill. But if we were to roll off the road, a couple of trees would keep us from rolling all the way down. But that's not
20: hopefully
19: good. That's not good enough for her.
20: I'll keep this person anonymous. They're from Freehold. They say, I have the same fear as your father, EJ, and it takes me forever to get anywhere. Yeah. I've always had a fear of heights and bridges, and as I got older, my fear has gotten worse. I think my phobia stems from when I was a kid. We lived in Albuquerque, New Mexico, and there was a restaurant that was up in the mountains where there were no guardrails. My dad would drink and drive and almost kill us every time, and I think it stems from that.
19: Yeah.
20: Certainly a phobia you have from when you were younger, being traumatized about something, and I'm not shocked that it has led into adulthood.
19: Yeah. My mom didn't like taking the expressway.
20: The AC expressway?
19: Or the parkway.
20: Yeah.
19: We would go between like Mays Landing and Summers Point. We would just take 559 and all the local roads. And one time we went to see an eye doctor for me. I had like a pencil shaving, a eraser, you know, pencil shaving in my eye, and I had to go see an eye doctor in a different city, and we took like 559. But the entry to the Garden State Parkway is right next to Route 559, and she ended up getting on the wrong road, and she saw the toll booths with the red and the green lights up ahead, and she's like, oh no, I'm going on the, like, she never took the parkway before, and she got so scared. And there's something about, you know, the toll booths thing when I was a really little kid, and, you know, oh my God, once you get on that road, you'll never get off. She had a strange phobia for the parkway and the expressway. Maybe the phobia was the tolls. I don't know. But either way, she just wanted to take the local roads. Let's say hi to Dan in Princeton. Hey, Dan, you're on New Jersey 101.5.
21: Yes.
19: What's your driving phobia, sir?
21: Exiting and entering limited access highways from the left-hand lane.
19: From the left-hand lane. Oh, so yes, you're entering onto the highway into the fast lane, right?
21: Yes.
19: Yeah.
21: You're exiting from the fast lane.
19: Right. I have less of a problem with that than entering. Have you ever taken a ramp where you enter onto the fast lane?
20: I have never entered onto the fast lane, but when I would go to Montclair, I would exit from the left lane on the parkway. It was, and that was weird. I wasn't afraid of it, but it was definitely strange to do that when you go to the right your whole life.
19: Yeah. So what do you do to get around that, Dan?
21: Find other roads.
20: Take a different road, yeah.
19: Sure. And any reason for this phobia?
21: I nearly got hit when I was exiting Interstate 78 west onto 287 south.
19: Oh, my gosh.
20: Valid reason to have that fear, then.
19: Yeah. All right, Dan, thanks for calling New Jersey 101.5. Talking about your driving phobias, because we saw this story that actually has been on my mind since it happened to that woman in Philly years ago, where the wheel rolled across the median strip into her windshield, and she died. And in this case, on Route 1, that was up in, where was that at?
20: I think it was South Brunswick.
19: South Brunswick, yeah. She didn't die, but she had severe injuries. So, I mean, that could happen at any given time. And really, you think about it, if you think too much about it, you're just inches or feet or seconds away from total disaster while you're on the road. And you really can't think too much about that. But some people do. 1-800-283-101.5.
20: Yeah, and it doesn't even have to be something that is like your biggest phobia. Just, what do you not trust? You know, I don't trust other drivers ever. Yeah. Grandma told me growing up, drive like everybody else is an idiot. I've done that my entire life. Never assume that somebody is going to turn if they have their turn signal on or stop just because there's a red light. There's an intersection by where I grew up going to high school. And if you, it's an intersection with Route 206.
19: Right.
20: But you can't really see what's coming at you on 206 because there's trees that block if you're making the turn. And I know numerous accidents that have happened there because the person who's driving on 206 doesn't obey the red light, doesn't see it, doesn't realize that it's red, doesn't care that it's red, who knows, and blows right through that red light. Somebody else is trying to come out and make a left, and you have that T-bone collision where one of the cars just smacks into the other at a high rate of speed. There's been fatal accidents there. There's been 2 weeks ago or 3 weeks ago, I was driving by there and saw the really bad accident. So trusting that somebody is going to stop just because there's a red light or a stop sign or they have their signal on, that means they're going to turn. I don't trust anybody.
19: Yeah.
20: I'm always going a little bit slower when I'm peering out from that turn because you got to be able to see if someone's just barreling through at a high rate of speed and not stopping.
19: One thing I've learned to do that when I get to a traffic light and the light turns green, not to go right away because there's always these people that want to beat the yellow and they don't and it turns red. And sometimes after your light turns green, there's a little bit of a delay where everything's red at the same time. But that's not doesn't seem to be set on the same time from intersection to intersection. So I've seen people fly because they'll instead of slowing down when they see the yellow, they'll speed up and they'll blow right through it. So you've got to wait like just half a beat before you head out again.
20: What is the definition or your definition of making the yellow light? If you see the light's yellow when you're going through it, but as soon as you get into the intersection, you then see the light turn red, but you're not going to stop at that point because you're in the middle.
19: Well, you don't want to cause a rear-end collision either, right? Because the person behind you probably sees that you're going to follow through and you're going to go through.
20: Exactly.
19: But if you decide at the last minute to stop, you're going to get rear-ended, right?
20: But if you see the light is yellow, you're driving up to the light, you get exactly where the intersection is where you would ordinarily stop, but you go through it because the light's still yellow. But as soon as you cross that threshold, the light then turns red. Did you run a red light? Or is it only running a red light if it's fully red before you even get to that intersection?
19: Technically, I think you're supposed to stop at yellow. I think you're supposed to slow down. But
20: down at least.
19: But I mean, and then if you look at the yellow and in your head, you've got to like judge how long that yellow's been on. And the yellow doesn't have a consistency either, does it?
20: Well, it depends on the speed limit, I believe. So if the road is 65 miles an hour, I believe the yellow was there for 5.5 seconds or 6 seconds. And the same thing goes for every other speed limit that you have.
19: Do we have time for Joel? Yeah.
20: Joel, we'll get you when we come back. We got to hit a break.
19: Yeah, New Jersey fast traffic.
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4: Air taxis are taking to the skies in Texas. The state is launching the first test flights for a pilot program which has been dubbed Project Nexus. The state transportation department says the goal is to connect urban centers, rural communities, and neighboring states. They say these initial flights will not carry passengers. They are designed to collect data on safe flight routes. And if you've been hit with a lot of spam calls, almost every state is trying to fight back. 49 states have told the Federal Communication Commission to do something about it. Bob Williams has more.
22: Nearly 30 billion scam robocalls and texts were placed last year, costing customers nearly $2 billion lost to scammers. Oregon Attorney General Dan Rayfield says phone companies profit from that business, and there are steps they can take to reduce the calls. They want better vetting of businesses, making sure they maintain their call quality, strengthening ID protections, and penalizing companies that allow illegal robocalls.
4: New York City's sanitation department has started issuing fines to small residential buildings that don't use the official city trash bins now.
23: Buildings up to 9 units must use bins that are 55 gallons or less with a secure lid, or now they risk a $50 fine on first offense. The mandatory bins only used for trash are an effort by city officials to reduce the rat population.
4: Two powerhouse Texas regions outpacing almost every major job market nationwide. Data from the Bureau of Labor Statistics show Dallas-Fort Worth added 54,000 jobs so far this year, ranking second in the country behind New York. Houston ranked third with 50,300 new positions. And forget coffee. Natalie Rodriguez reports one South Florida city is leading the nation, but it has nothing to do with caffeine.
24: New data reveals Miami officially runs on OnlyFans, leading the nation in adult content creators per capita. The Magic City boasts over 5,000 online creators, blowing past competitors like Las Vegas and Los Angeles. Cities also show local residents spend more cash supporting the platform than almost any other city in America.
4: I'm Monica Nelson with your consumer and business news.
25: Mama, what does the chicken say?
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11: Now, a check on New Jersey fast traffic.
27: Northbound Route 1 in Trenton has all lanes subject to closure with a crash investigation at Route 29. This is adjacent to the Trenton Makes Bridge. Not a big delay yet. We'll keep an eye on it. Route 1 north at Route 29 in Trenton. It's a crash investigation. 27 south near Woodbridge Avenue and Highland Park. All lanes remain closed because of a water main break. New Jersey Turnpike southbound Western Spur closed to 15W. Two lanes closed after that. Two lanes closed on the southbound truck lanes from 11 on down to 10. Across the Hudson, leaving New Jersey, still slow at the George Washington Bridge upper level. One lane is open. Cars and buses use the lower level. Traffic every 15 minutes. I'm Mitch Torres on New Jersey 101.5.
28: New Jersey 101.5 instant weather. Your Friday begins with some spotty light rain showers drifting through New Jersey. Now, the southern half of the state could continue to see some raindrops until about noon today, and then we'll flip to sunshine statewide through this afternoon. So damp start, bright finish, humidity going down today. Temperatures near 70 this morning, climbing into the lower 80s this afternoon. Tonight will be clear and seasonably cool with lows around 60. Tomorrow, increasing clouds, highs around 80. Rain is going to hold off until late tomorrow evening. It may really pour into Sunday morning, but the rest of Sunday beyond 9, 10 a.m. looks fine. We'll see clearing skies and highs in the lower to mid 80s. I'm Chief Meteorologist Dan Zarrow.
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1: New Jersey 101.5 on the Dominski and Moore Show. They're back on Tuesday. It's EJ and Kyle and Joel and Tom's River. We're talking about driving phobias on New Jersey 101.5. Joel, thank you for waiting through the break. We appreciate it.
2: Oh, no problem. I have two stories. One is funny and one is serious. What do you want first?
1: Well, Kyle, I'll let you decide. Funny or serious?
3: Serious first.
1: All right.
2: Serious. So when I was a young man, I was traveling next to a truck carrying cars, and a car fell off.
1: Oh, my.
2: So I will never drive behind a truck carrying cars again.
1: Yeah, I've had that thinking about it. I don't like to be behind them because I imagine the ones on the second tier are just going to roll off and right onto my hood or onto my roof.
2: Exactly. Bouncing around, and they look, and they're probably very stable, but
1: yes,
2: this was a freak accident.
1: It does look somewhat precarious, though, doesn't it?
2: It does.
1: Yeah.
3: And what's the funny one?
2: So the funny one is when I was a young man, I was looking, driving behind a car, and I glanced to my right, and I saw this beautiful young lady, and I was looking at her, and I crashed right in the back of the car.
1: Oh.
2: So I'll never look at a young lady again when I'm driving.
3: No more flirting with the eyes while driving, Joel. Those days are over.
2: Exactly.
3: Appreciate the phone call, Joel. Thank you. Don't be looking at somebody else while you're driving. You're going to rear-end the person in front of you. Eyes on the road.
1: That was the whole plot of, I think it was National Lampoon Vacation, the original one back in 83, where Chevy Chase is looking at Christie Brinkley like the whole time. I do believe it caused him to drive off the road, have an accident, and become stranded in the desert where his family almost died, and he had to like wander across the desert and became like parched and almost dried up in the middle of the desert. But I do remember that same scenario played out. 1-800-283-101.5, talking about your driving phobias, like trucks passing you at high speed. It just freaks you out. Being boxed in by trucks, that was one of mine, which I got past. You just had to push yourself into that situation. You have to get past these things. You have to go places. Merging onto a highway, that's come up today. Changing lanes, having to cross multiple lanes, driving in heavy traffic. Here's the thing about driving in heavy traffic. That doesn't really freak me out so much because everybody's kind of going slower. And there's only, I mean, if you have an accident, it would just be like kind of a little fender bender, you know, if everybody's, sure. if it's very dense traffic.
3: Sure.
1: The only thing about that, though, I do remember once we were driving down to those Delaware beaches. They don't call it the shore of Delaware, by the way. They drive down to the beaches in Delaware. So we were on Route 1 in Delaware heading down there. And it was just not moving and going slow. And sometimes if you're stuck in that kind of traffic, you can feel somewhat claustrophobic in the same way you feel when you're on an airplane knowing that you can't really, you know, get out of the plane or move about. You're a prisoner. You're a prisoner when you're on a plane. And if you're stuck in traffic and it's not moving, you're a prisoner.
3: Yeah, absolutely. Now, it's the claustrophobic feeling of being in traffic, right?
1: Yeah, it's
3: of just nowhere to go. You can't go forward. You can't go backwards. You can't go anywhere because you're just stuck there in traffic. But I would tend to agree with you that the fact you know you're not going a high rate of speed, so there's really no issue in terms of like an accident or something, or if it is, it's a little tiny fender bender, you should be okay. Jersey Girl writes in, she says, tried driving in the mountains of Sicily, not for the faint of heart. Now, I've heard, Dennis is there, and he was telling us because he's going to Switzerland.
1: Right, he's in the northern part of Italy. He's going to go up to Switzerland, right, and he said he wanted to avoid some of those really small roads.
3: Because apparently those roads are like insane hairpin turns, and his cousin who lives out there was telling him it might only be 30 minutes away by a straight line, but the drive that you were to take to get there is going to take you 3 or 4 hours because I guess you're going to be inching along the road trying to navigate these hairpin turns. But also I've heard driving in Rome is like chaos. I've never been to Rome. I would love to go, thinking about trying to go next year.
1: Right.
3: But apparently driving there is just chaos. My parents have been there, have said it's nuts. I think my brother's also been there.
1: These cities were built 500, 1,000, 2,000 years ago. And there were horses and buggies maybe or whatever it might be, but they weren't built for cars. And you can't move the houses out of the way.
3: Just kind of unlocked a memory, actually. When I was in Poland, we were in a city called Gdańsk, and we were driving a car. And the place we were staying at, we were only there for a night, but we were staying in a place that was directly in the city. You needed to have a permit to even drive on the roads that we were going to there, and the hotel gave us that. And when we were leaving, I had it in the maps, but the map really wasn't telling me the correct way to go because those streets don't make a whole lot of sense, and I think the GPS got confused.
1: Sure.
3: Ended up leading me down a bunch of wrong roads where I'm driving the wrong way, or there's no outlet to the road I'm on, and
1: the
3: I'm having
1: GPS
3: to back
1: will have
3: up.
1: You break the law.
3: and I'm backing up roads all of a sudden, there's people that are honking at me because they know where they're going. They're citizens there. They live there. They understand the roads. I'm some idiot tourist who's causing traffic.
1: You're the Greece, Poland. You're the Poland Shuby.
3: I'm an idiot. Exactly. Yes, I've never been there before. I'm not going frequently. I'm not used to the roads, but I don't know that that was a phobia necessarily, but it made my blood boil to where I was just so annoyed and wanted to get the heck out of there when we were trying to leave because it felt like I was in a maze that I had no idea where to go.
1: So, Kyle, I have this recurring dream that happens over and over and over again, and I would really like this dream to come true someday.
3: Okay.
1: I don't know why I have it.
3: Make a million bucks?
1: No, it's not that.
3: That's mine.
1: But it might kind of relate to untapped potential. Who knows? Let's talk about your dreams, what they mean, recurring dreams, and why do you think you have it. That's coming up in the next hour. It's Kyle and EJ in for Jeff and Kylie on New Jersey 101.
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13: It was in the overnight hours 25 years ago that 19 terrorists set in motion a plan devised by Al-Qaeda leader Osama bin Laden to attack America. They would go on to hijack four commercial jetliners, crashing two into the World Trade Center and another into the Pentagon. The fourth, United Flight 93, was brought down in a field in Shanksville, Pennsylvania, after passengers and crew got word of the other attacks. It's believed the hijackers, armed with box cutters, were attempting to fly that plane to the Capitol. President Trump will be at the Pentagon today for a 9/11 observance ceremony marking the 25 years since the attacks. He'll be joined by Secretary of War Pete Hegseth in honor of the 184 people killed when hijacked American Airlines Flight 77 crashed into the building. Vice President J.D. Vance, former Presidents Biden, Obama, George W. Bush, and Bill Clinton will attend the 9/11 commemoration at Ground Zero in New York City. The first ever GOP midterm convention saw President Trump deliver remarks on the closing night.
14: I'm not on the ticket. You got to do me the biggest favor you've ever done me. You've got to do this for me. You've got to pretend I'm on the ticket. I'm on the ticket. I'm on the ticket. He's on the ticket.
13: Trump also doubled down on his promise to pay every American adult $5,000 if Republicans hold the House and Senate, though little detail has been given about how the GOP might ultimately make good on that promise. A multi-state outbreak of salmonella linked to recalled broccoli sprouts is being looked into by the FDA. The CDC and state partners found 22 cases of the illness in four states. Washington had the highest number of cases, followed by Montana, Idaho, and Utah. Two people have been hospitalized for salmonella-related symptoms. Taylor Swift is receiving her first nomination at the CMA Awards in years. She's been nominated for Single of the Year for her song, I Knew It, I Knew You. The track was released in June and featured on the Toy Story 5 soundtrack. It marks Swift's first CMA nomination in 4 years. I'm Tammy Trujillo.
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16: Crash on the Garden State Parkway. It is northbound 130B in Woodbridge. The right lane is closed. Route 1 north subject to closure at Route 29 in Trenton. Crash investigation. Road work cleared upstairs at the George Washington Bridge. Traffic every 15 minutes on New Jersey 101.5.
17: New Jersey 101.5 instant weather. Looks like raindrops are going to hold on a little longer than initially forecast. For about the southern half of New Jersey today, I could see spotty light showers until around midday. And then this afternoon, we'll break back into pleasant, dry, comfortable weather. I think we're going to see good sunshine this afternoon. Look for high temperatures, comfortably warm in the lower 80s. Clear tonight, seasonably cool, lows around 60 degrees. And most of tomorrow looks great, increasing clouds, highs around 80. But we will get wet this weekend. It's going to be tomorrow night through about mid-morning on Sunday. Parts of New Jersey could pick up an inch or two of total rainfall. I'm Chief Meteorologist Dan Zarro.
18: New Jersey temperature is 71.
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1: Please do join the conversation at 1-800-283-101.5 or on the app chat. It's EJ with Kyle Fersini in for Dominski and Moore. And we're talking about your recurring dreams this hour. A dream that you have maybe once or twice a year or every few weeks. There's a theme to your dream, and we would like to hear what yours is. I'm just actually typing mine into ChatGPT right now for it to tell me what exactly my dream means.
3: Okay.
1: So let me just finish typing, and you tell us about your recurring dream.
3: Well, I'll say this. So there's an article on our website, nj1015.com. I believe it's from Lou Russo, actually, who wrote this, talking about the dream that he had and what it meant. But he also goes on to describe what New Jersey's most common dream is.
1: Okay.
3: And I want to let everybody think a little bit about what you would think New Jersey's most frequent dream is about. I'll tell you right away now, it's not what you'd think. I don't know that I've ever in my life dreamt about this. So rack your brain for what you think it can be. And EJ, after you tell us what your dream means, what your dream is about, everything that goes on there, I'll reveal what the answer is here for New Jersey's most common dream. But we want to hear about your dreams. 1-800-283-1015. If you remember your dreams and you have something crazy that you've dreamt about, tell us about it. If you have somebody that constantly reappears in your dreams, maybe a dead relative, maybe somebody that you miss or you haven't seen in a while and they constantly pop up in your dreams, tell us about that. And if you know what your dream actually means, if you dream about, I don't know, like for me, getting eaten alive by alligators because I got a fear of alligators.
1: A phobia, an alligator phobia.
3: And I would have these terrifying dreams where I would all of a sudden open my eyes and I'd be in a pit of alligators. They'd all be staring at me. I had nowhere to go, and then I'd wake up. I don't know what it means.
1: Alligator seems pretty random to me for a South Jersey guy. There are no alligators.
3: Weird fear.
1: The thing I know is that you like golf, and I know sometimes alligators are on golf courses in Florida.
3: Yes, and I have been on a golf course in South Carolina where there has been an alligator not too far from me. Okay. And now, granted, I was young. I was probably 15 or 16 and was able to shrug it off. Nowadays, I think I'd become paralyzed with fear.
1: Yeah.
3: And I'd have nowhere to, I wouldn't know what to do.
1: So you brought up earlier, and I'll get to my dream in just a second, but I have had visits. So when you dream of a relative that has passed, I really think of those as visits.
3: Okay.
1: The reason I call them visits is because some dreams were more vivid than others. Some are more, you know, like in HD, if you will. You know, there's nothing blurry about those dreams.
3: And you remember them more.
1: And you remember them more. And sometimes you feel something. Like, I had this dream a while back that there was someone in my room and they were sitting on like the edge of my bed, and it was my dad. And my dad died in 1991, but it was just so real, and he engaged me in conversation and asked, I can't even remember what he asked me about, but it was like he was there, right? Sure. The other visit I had was after someone had passed. They passed that night. I had my Uncle Joe, who had his favorite recliner chair that he would sit in, and he would watch TV from it, and whenever I'd go over there, he'd be in that reclining chair. And I had a dream one night that he was in the reclining chair, and I was there having a conversation with him. I had found out the next morning that he had died in the reclining chair.
3: Oh, my gosh.
1: Right?
3: Wow.
1: So was that like a visit? I mean,
3: maybe.
1: I mean, that. So I've had these visits before from people that have passed. But let me. I'm typing this into ChatGPT right now, and I haven't ChatGPT.
3: Sure. Let me tell you what the most common dream is in New Jersey. You're not going to believe this.
1: All right.
3: For whatever reason, the most common thing that we dream about in the Garden State is shoes. What you wear
1: that's
3: on
1: gotta
3: your feet.
1: Be if it's I mean I'm gonna sound sexist right now, but I know women have a bigger thing for shoes than men do, and it's got to be a survey that had more women in it.
3: Could be. I don't know the
1: shoes dreams about shoes like
3: this.
1: Buying new shoes.
3: Well, so what that dream apparently means, this is according to Dream Dictionary, is that you're thinking about the spirituality of the path of your life. It might even represent personal change.
1: Oh.
3: So if you dream about shoes and you don't know why, there's your answer. Represents your changes in your life and personal growth. Now, I just want to make a real quick comment. You mentioned getting visits from people in dreams and your relatives. And I think it's sweet. Like, it's nice that you see these people in your dreams and maybe you converse with them. I don't know if anybody else out there has the same kind of thing that I have with dead relatives, dead people that I grew up knowing, whatever the case was, in my dream. And I don't know if I want to know if anybody else has this same feeling. I will have those dreams where, for instance, now anytime I see a dead person in my dream, it's always like I'm panning around a room and I'm looking and I see people and I know that these are people that are in my life, and then I just keep going around the room. They're always isolated and they're always by themselves in like a chair or standing in the corner, and that's where I notice the dead relative. So it's, for instance, my mom, my dad, my uncle, they're all talking at the kitchen counter. Those are all people who are alive.
1: Yes.
3: And then the more I start looking around the room in my dream from my first person point of view, I'll then come upon the dead relative. I don't get that same feeling of comfort or of, you know, some people think it's nice. It's a sign that that person's reaching out. Maybe they try and talk to that person in their dream. For me, it always scares me.
1: Oh,
3: and
1: I wake up
3: freaked out. I'll have a dream where my aunt, who passed away a few years ago, and I was very close with her and would have tons of conversation. I mean, she was basically like a second mother to me.
1: Sure.
3: And I will see her in my dream, but I don't get that warm, fuzzy, happy feeling. It freaks me out where I almost have the real world thought of like, how are you here?
1: Yeah.
3: You know, like you're no longer on this earth. What's going on? And then I wake up in a panic.
1: You're looking at things totally logically.
3: It's very strange.
1: Yeah.
3: Yes. And I don't know if anybody else goes through that, but like I've never had that comfort or nice feeling of seeing a dead relative in a dream.
1: Yeah, I see. My reaction's totally different where I feel that comfort.
3: Yeah.
1: I feel like I've had a visit from my mom.
3: I'm almost jealous that you have
1: it. I had one with my mom once and it moved me so much that I woke up in tears. It was so real. Your recurring dreams, whether they're about people or maybe a situation. So, you know, here's the dream that I have over and over and over again. It's so weird that I have the same dream over and over again. It's I discovered that I have another room in my house, another room, and it's generally a very cool mid-century type room with like recessed flooring, a pool table, a great stereo system, the kind of rec room you would have, or maybe like a basement situation. But it was like an entertainment type room, and you walk into it, and it hasn't been touched like since like 1968. You know, no, there was like martini glasses in there that were never put away, and it was like. People abandon the room, and it's just there. And I open up this door in my basement, and I find this. I said, I never knew this was here.
3: Sure.
1: And it's almost like, you know, like something that you had all along, but you had no idea that it was there. So that's my dream, and I'm still actually trying to find out exactly, you know, what that means.
3: Maybe you just want more space in your house. Maybe you want a man cave. You want something that is new and yours, and nobody else has any idea that it exists.
1: Well, here's the answer on what ChatGPT thinks my dream means. It says, discovering a hidden, unknown room. This is really interesting part. It can symbolize discovering an aspect of yourself, an opportunity, an interest, or a part of your life that you have overlooked. Here's an important detail. You aren't afraid of the room. You're excited about it. Well, that's true. I'm not afraid of it. So I guess it's about like discovery and maybe untapped potential. See, I said that before, right? I've looked this up before.
3: Yeah.
1: So that's my recurring dream. What's your recurring dream? And if you're driving right now and you really can't, text and drive or type and drive right now, you could tell me what it is and we'll type in and we'll tell you what the AI machine says it is. 1-800-283-101.5. It's Kyle Frasini and me, Eric Johnson. We're in for Jeff Dominski and Kylie Moore on New Jersey 101.5.
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0: He's choosing Texas, I can tell.
11: Nominations for the CMA Awards are now out. Ella Langley leading the field with 9 nominations, tying Miranda Lambert and Lainey Wilson for the most in 1 year by a female artist. Her smash hit single, Choosin' Texas, is up for single song and music video of the year. Lambert herself right behind Langley with 7 nominations, while Kacey Musgraves earned 5. The 60th annual CMA Awards will take place November 18th in Nashville.
19: No, it's not the same as it was.
11: Harry Styles will be giving fans more chances to see him live in 2027, announcing an extension of his Together Together tour, kicking off April 2nd and 3rd at State Farm Stadium in Glendale, Arizona. Styles will then make multi-night stops in Dallas, Los Angeles, Toronto, Atlanta, and Chicago. He'll be joined by a different opening act in each city, including Kylie Minogue and Lainey Wilson. Fans have until Sunday to sign up for ticket pre-sales. Saturday Night Live getting ready to kick off season 52. Live from New York, it's Jalen Brunson. The reigning NBA Finals MVP will host the first show of Saturday Night Live's 52nd season, September 26th. He's the latest in a long list of pro athletes who have hosted the program, including Travis Kelce, Charles Barkley, and Derek Jeter. The musical guest will be Cat's Eye. In New York, I'm Natalie Migliori. That's entertainment. I'm Jennifer Polsoni.
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0: action from the DOT on that Route 1 crash investigation. It is Business Route 1 South that is closed at 206 in Trenton. That is the updated location. Water main break 27 South is closed at Woodbridge Avenue, Highland Park. And the Turnpike Western Spur is reopened. Construction cleared. Southbound truck lanes still have work from 11 to 10. Parkway crash at 1:30 in Woodbridge quickly cleared. Across the Hudson, road work cleared upstairs at the George Washington Bridge. We're moving well. Traffic every 15 minutes on New Jersey 101.5.
1: New Jersey 101.5 instant weather. Temperatures across New Jersey this morning are hanging out around the 70-degree mark. A slow-moving cold front is guiding some spotty light rain showers through central and southern New Jersey this morning, but we will dry out and clear out by around lunchtime, so look for sunshine later today. In addition, it's going to turn comfortably warm and not as humid as it has been. We're holding around 70 this morning, and then highs will reach the lower 80s this afternoon. Tonight, clear and seasonably cool. Lows drop to around 60 this time around. Tomorrow looks good with increasing clouds and highs around 80, but our next chance of rain is going to slide in late tomorrow evening through about mid-morning on Sunday. I'm Chief Meteorologist Dan Zarrow.
2: New Jersey temperature is 71.
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10: What's your recurring dream? Hi, it's EJ with Kyle Fersini. We're in for Dominski and Moore. They're back on Tuesday. I'd love to hear from you at 1-800-283-101.5. You have a dream. It happens over and over and over again. Maybe you know what it means. Share that with me. I have the one where I discover a secret room in my house. And one of the things that they told me here on AI is that I probably want a man cave.
11: That's what I said.
10: Yeah,
11: look
10: right.
11: Look at that.
10: AI
11: oh
10: told
11: my
10: me
11: God.
10: That. Yeah.
11: See?
10: That I secretly want a man cave.
11: Who needs AI? You got Kyle.
10: I got Kyle. You know, no more questions for AI.
11: Just
10: all
11: ask
10: my,
11: me.
10: All my questions go to Kyle.
11: Anybody who calls in, I'll tell you what your dream's about.
10: Yeah.
11: Foolproof right here.
10: 1-800-283-101.5.
11: Now, I would not have guessed this. I mentioned earlier that our most common dream in the Garden State is shoes, and
10: yeah.
11: I would not have been able to tell you what that means. I also don't know. Lou didn't say in his piece.

0: I know you went through a Don Draper phase. But
1: I did. I used to comb my
0: it.
1: Hair like Don Draper. I used to put that like stuff in my hair that made it like, you know, with a sharp part and everything like that. That was my look there for a while. And I liked drinking martinis and bourbon. I don't think I started drinking that harder stuff until I started watching Mad Men.
2: How about that?
1: The show had a very positive influence on me. there's a living room that after he lived in a colonial when he was married and then became divorced and moved into the city in New York City and had one of these mid-century apartments. And it was very cool with a great stereo system and a recessed living room where, you know, you step down into this like area that's kind of cozy.
0: That is.
1: Kinda
0: hang out. Always cozy, yeah.
1: And so the ChatGPT, when I put in all the details of my dream, it said the recessed floor rec room setup, that's very much a hangout, entertainment, relaxation environment, pool table and great stereo equals a room designed for enjoying yourself. So there's a strong theme of play and leisure rather than responsibility. And the mid-century vibe could reflect your personal taste, but symbolically could also represent nostalgia, a simpler era, craftsmanship, style, and things that feel authentic. So that's my recurring dream, the room that I never knew existed. 1-800-283-101.5.
0: Basically, you want a man cave.
1: I want a man cave. And I probably would go sports with it. I probably would go with that. Well, I guess a pool table is kind of a sport. But I'd put that down there. And I probably would have a large screen TV, but the stereo system would be key.
0: Joe in Philadelphia real quick says, the worst dream ever that continues to recur is I'm a senior in college, final semester. I'm not going to complete biology at 8 a.m. to graduate. I'm 46. This dream comes up every few years. And I used to get stuff like that too, of where I was not going to pass a class, or now working in radio, my fear and everybody's fear here is always dead air, right? You don't want to have nothing on the air at a certain point.
1: Wait, hold on. Is that your phobia? A little phobia on that?
0: I'm going to start talking. I know you're going to stop.
1: Just be quiet for a second. Okay.
0: I mean, that's horrible. I panicked.
1: I panicked more than you did. I talked first.
0: Yeah, I always panic when that happens. Yeah. But we have
1: the radio dreams. That's a recurring dream. The radio dream of dead air.
0: That's the dream. And then I have a second one where I show up to the board and I have no idea what any button does. And if you're not somebody that is using the board every day, it's one of the most intimidating things that you'll look at because it's a bunch of bright lights, 700 buttons.
1: Yes.
0: You don't know what any of them mean. You have no idea how to control anything. And if you are not trained on it, you're screwed.
1: So my dream is that we're sitting here and nothing works. Like, you know, so I was raised a DJ in the business and you always pushed a button to go to the next thing. And here we're just talking. We don't have to go to a next thing. So I've overcome my dream by doing talk radio.
0: There you go.
1: Because it would say, okay, I want to go to a song. That didn't work. I want to go to a commercial. That didn't work. Yeah. I want to go to, it didn't work. Like nothing worked. That's the dream. Oof. And then you run out of things to say. We can't run out of things to say.
0: No.
1: Saying things is our job.
0: Yeah, that is a fear. That is a fear, right? When you're on the air and you have exhausted everything you think you can possibly say
1: right.
0: And then there's nowhere else to go and you're stuck. Not fun.
1: We got Maureen and Sarah and Debbie and Anthony, who apparently has the same dream I have. We'll talk to them next. Their calls are coming up. Hopefully yours, too. Join us for the fun of talking dreams. 1-800-283-101.5 on the Judy. I almost said Judy and EJ
0: Throwback.
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1: And it is 86 degrees here at 4:30. I'm Levon Putney. A Pennsylvania attorney is accused of threatening a Sussex County commissioner by emailing her messages like he bet ICE agents raped her daughters and they liked it. That kind of stuff. The New Jersey Globe was first to report this, saying Sussex County prosecutors charged 45-year-old attorney Carl Heidick with fourth-degree cyber harassment. He was taken to jail. Well, cops in Fort Lee say they arrested 31-year-old Arthur Kim of Palisades Park because they say around 8 yesterday morning, traffic cops pulled him over for violations near two schools, and they say he got out, stood there, and pleasured himself before getting back in the car, and say he was still at it in the car when officers pulled him over again. Lewdness, traffic violation charges for him. Now, anyone looking to buy a water park, the current owner of the 119-year-old Clementon Park in Splash World is closing and looking to sell after buying it for $2.37 million 5 years ago. Posted it on his website. And the Jewish High Holy Days about to start Friday evening with Rosh Hashanah, and police departments around the area are adding more patrols around synagogues and religious schools. The newscast brought to you by NJ Diet. 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

0: 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The complete New Jersey 101.5 forecast is coming up now. New Jersey Fast Track.
1: It was in the overnight hours 25 years ago that 19 terrorists set in motion a plan devised by Al-Qaeda leader Osama bin Laden to attack America. They'd go on to hijack four commercial jetliners, crashing two into the World Trade Center and another into the Pentagon. The fourth, United Flight 93, was brought down in a field in Shanksville, Pennsylvania, after passengers and crew got word of the other attacks. President Trump will be at the Pentagon today for a 9/11 observance ceremony. Vice President J.D. Vance, former Presidents Biden, Obama, George W. Bush, and Bill Clinton will attend the 9/11 commemoration at Ground Zero in New York City. The first ever GOP midterm convention saw President Trump deliver remarks on the closing night. He repeatedly pled with attendees to vote and to pretend he's on the ticket. He followed Vice President Vance, who went after Democratic candidates running for Congress, warning of the consequences if they win in November. I'm Tammy Trujillo.
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3: A new study shows alcohol may play a greater role in many cancer deaths than previously known. Researchers at the University of Miami Cancer Center say the percentage of cancer deaths linked to alcohol consumption has risen over 58% in people ages 20 and older over the last three decades. The lead author says there's no safe amount of alcohol consumption, saying it takes just one standard drink a day to boost cancer risk. More than 384,000 children end up in the ER every year in the U.S. due to dehydration. Amy Pridemore with Auburn University's College of Nursing says
4: they may not want to eat or drink as much, and that's really where we're looking at early dehydration.
3: She says children should make sure they're drinking enough before they start their sports activities for the day. Pridemore says once an athlete is thirsty, dehydration may already be present. Health update, I'm Sarah Lee Kessler.
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2: Now, a check on New Jersey fast traffic.
7: Change in location from the DOT on that Route 1 crash investigation. It is Business Route 1 South that is closed at 206 in Trenton. That is the updated location. Water main break 27 South is closed at Woodbridge Avenue, Highland Park. And the Turnpike Western Spur is reopened. Construction cleared. Southbound truck lanes still have work from 11 to 10. Parkway crash at 130 in Woodbridge quickly cleared. Across the Hudson, road work cleared upstairs at the George Washington Bridge. We're moving well. Traffic every 15 minutes on New Jersey 101.5.
0: New Jersey 101.5, instant weather. Your Friday begins with some spotty light rain showers drifting through New Jersey. Now, the southern half of the state could continue to see some raindrops until about noon today, and then we'll flip to sunshine statewide through this afternoon. So damp start, bright finish, humidity going down today. Temperatures near 70 this morning, climbing into the lower 80s this afternoon. Tonight will be clear and seasonably cool with lows around 60. Tomorrow, increasing clouds, highs around 80. Rain is going to hold off until late tomorrow evening. It may really pour into Sunday morning, but the rest of Sunday beyond 9, 10 a.m. looks fine. We'll see clearing skies and highs in the lower to mid 80s. I'm Chief Meteorologist Dan Zarrow.
6: New Jersey temperature is 71.
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5: And they'll be back on Tuesday, so it's Kyle Frusini and me, Eric E.J. Johnson, and you on the phones at 1-800-283-101.5 or on the app chat. We're talking about your dreams and what they mean and the recurring dreams that you have from time to time. Let's go to Anthony on Staten Island. Hey, Anthony, you're on New Jersey 101.5.
6: Hey, gentlemen. I'm actually driving home from 18 holes of golf.
7: Oh, where'd you play?
6: Hominy Hills.
7: Yeah, Colts Neck. Good course. Good course.
6: Yeah, so it was a great day. A little hot. But anyway, I heard EJ mention this once before, and I said, if I get a chance, I got to call in because, first of all, I dream every night. And
5: wow.
6: I have the weirdest dreams. I don't take drugs, and thank God I'm on no medications, but I don't know what it is every night. Without fail, I get the weirdest dreams. But the recurring dream one is where I'm in the Manhattan and I'm trying to get home. And it's just I see the bridge from, you know, I'm in Staten Island and I just can't get to it. But the other one is the room that EJ mentioned.
5: Yes.
6: And it happens when I'm in my previous home or the home before that. I'm in the house and I open the door and it's not just a room. I mean, it's like, you know, cathedral ceilings. It's almost like an old church or
5: okay.
6: something, but it's huge. And I'm yeah. like, how come, you know, how come we never saw this before?
5: Right.
6: And then, you know, I open up the door and it's a, there's a huge yard, but the room itself is, you know, very strange. I've had that more than a few times.
5: And then you wake up with a feeling of disappointment that it's not real because sometimes dreams seem so real sometimes.
6: Yeah, I mean, I don't know about the man cave thing because,
5: yeah.
6: I mean, I used to have a huge basement and, you know, I have a nice room now in the house that I'm in that I hang out in. But You're the only other person I ever heard say that.
5: Oh, that's funny. And so, I typed it into AI here, and it says, Anthony's hidden room dream suggests discovering something enjoyable or unexpected within the life he already has. His hidden dream room suggests discovering something enjoyable or unexpected within the life he already has. Whatever that means.
6: Yeah. Well, I mean, it sounds good.
5: Yeah.
6: You know?
5: like there's something out there. You already have a great life, but yet there's something within your life that you haven't tapped into yet. Maybe that's what it is.
6: If I open the door and there's like a 35-year-old, you know, back there, I might be
5: happier. That's funny. You got to be careful of opening doors. You never know what you're going to find. Anthony, great to hear from you. Thanks for calling New Jersey 101.5. Plus that other dream about the bridge that you never make it to.
7: Keeps getting further away.
5: Yeah. That's got to be really, really frightening.
7: I just remembered another one that I frequently have. I'll go to a parking lot and I can't find my car.
5: Oh.
7: It's like I love the car that I drive, so maybe I have a fear of losing it.
5: You had a dream about this?
7: I had a dream about it, yeah.
5: And it happened.
7: I couldn't find... You're right.
5: It happened.
7: Oh, my God. You're right.
5: In Atlantic City, a couple of months ago, you parked your car.
7: Yes.
5: We did the broadcast from Steel Pier. You went back to the garage. You couldn't find your car.
7: And you know what? I haven't had that dream since. I say it's because it happened in real life. And I already figured out what that experience was like in the real world.
5: And you survived.
7: That my subconscious no longer cares.
5: No, you're good. And I help you find your car because
7: Without you, I'd be heartless.
5: I knew where I parked my car,
7: yep.
5: And you use that as sort of like your barometer or your gauge about where your car might be.
7: I'd be racking up a hell of a charge right now in that parking garage if I left it there for 3 months and hadn't picked it up yet, because that's how long it would be there.
5: That's
7: if I didn't
5: worse
7: call
5: than
7: you.
5: The guy in your parking lot that doesn't take the snow off his car, because at least in the spring the snow's going to melt.
7: And at least he knows his car's there.
5: Maybe not though. If there's snow everywhere, how's he can lose his car?
7: But I have that dream where I can't find it. I'm going everywhere, and I think I know where it is, and I'm trying to make the car make the sound to figure out, and nothing's working.
5: Oh.
7: Worst feeling.
5: Debbie in North Hanover on New Jersey 101.5. You've been dreaming about a ski lift, Debbie?
8: Yes. Falling off. 1 year, we went to Colorado, and we went down Keystone in the summer. And the people that we were with, they had never seen it without snow. Neither had we. And that was cool. It was cool. Everything was good. But then, this is recurring. And then the last couple weeks on NJ.com, I'm reading about these stories in Seaside where the kids are falling off.
5: Oh, yeah, off the chairlift, right?
8: Right.
5: Not the ski lift, but, it's the cable that goes across.
8: The cable, right. And I'm like, what in the actual what?
5: Yeah, now I can see that. That happened like 2 weeks ago in Seaside.
7: And your fear, Debbie, is falling off a ski lift?
8: It is. And I wake up in my dream, and of course my heart is pounding and everything, and it's all good. But I'm like, why do I keep dreaming this?
7: There's got to be some sort of simple answer to that, Debbie, because I used to always have a fear too of just free falling in general, whether I'm falling out of a building or falling off a ski lift or a plane or whatever. And I'm sure there is it might not be what you want it to be. Maybe it's like you have a fear of what's coming up in your life or something to that effect. But there's definitely got to be a reason for
5: that. So, Debbie, I just discovered something called evil AI. Because, AI wants to kill us all within 10 years. But I figure if I become AI's friend, it's not going to try to kill me within 5 or 10 years. It's not really called evil AI. It sounds like a clever name. Debbie's ski lift dream could point to a feeling of being along for the ride with some excitement mixed in and a lack of control.
8: Right, right. And then those stories that just came up on NJ.com confirm that. So thank you.
5: Do you feel any lack of control in your life right now, Debbie?
8: I'm not going to comment further.
5: Okay, very good. Sorry to make you uncomfortable, but thanks for calling New Jersey 101.5. Sarah in Pennsylvania. Sarah, you're on New Jersey 101.5.
9: Hi, guys. Good afternoon.
5: Good afternoon.
9: So this is a little bit different, but so my father passed away many, many years ago. He died from injuries in a car accident.
5: I'm sorry for your loss.
9: Thank you. He came to me in my dream 4 different times. I was asleep every time. But he said very, very specific things. The first thing that he told me, so I was telling everybody he must have stopped suddenly not to hit a person or a deer. And he said to stop telling people that's not what happened. he used to work night work, and it was rainy and wet leaves, and he was driving fast, and he skidded on the leaves, and that's what happened. And then the second time, we had a cat, and our cat was pretty sick, and he was at the vet, and my father came

0: the dream, and he's holding our cat, and he said, I'm taking Whiskers. And I was crying, and I said, please don't take Whiskers. And the next day, the vet called us and said that they had lost the cat, but they brought it back to life again. And then my mom was dating again, and I didn't like it, and I told my dad, and he said she was young, and, you know, I had to let her do that. And then the very last thing was he came to me, and he said, so I'm not going to be coming back anymore because you're okay, you don't need me anymore. And then that was it. I was asleep every time, but I just know it was real.
1: And you've never had one since?
0: Not since he told me he was never coming back.
1: Yeah, after that.
0: I can feel his presence a lot. Like, I can smell him or feel him, but he's never talked to me again.
2: Wow. Yeah, I have that feeling sometimes. Not even a dream, but a feeling in the house. Now, nobody has ever smoked in our house as long as we've been there. Maybe our house was built in the 40s, so maybe a previous owner smoked in it. But every now and then, and my dad smoked, and that's why he died. You know, he died from cancer, from bladder and liver cancer, and it was directly related to his smoking. One after the other, after the other, after the other. Every now and then, I get this whiff of cigarette smoke, and sometimes I wonder if that's a visit from my dad.
0: I think so.
2: Yeah, who knows? But Sarah, thanks for calling New Jersey 101.5. Spencer, checking in from East Windsor. Hey, Spencer, you're on New Jersey 101.5. What's your recurring dream?
3: Well, first, let me say, in this age of artificial intelligence, as long as Arnold Schwarzenegger doesn't knock on your door and ask for Sarah Connor, I think you're in good
2: shape. You know, did you see that story, the Anthropic guy, he left and he said that within the decade that AI is going to kill us all? And you know what that got me to thinking of? I think I see your age here, and I know you remember the movie War Games with Matthew Broderick before he was in Ferris Bueller's Day Off, right? Do you remember?
3: Great film.
2: Yeah, but it was about this. They said, okay, yeah, they were just joking around with the computer, and they said, start nuclear war, and the computer just took over, and it wouldn't stop, and the computer kept teaching itself over and over and over again, and right when it was ready to release I can give a spoiler alert away for a movie from 1983,
1: I think
2: I?
1: You're good.
3: Go ahead.
2: Yeah, but it basically, it learned that there are no winners in nuclear war, therefore it stopped the launch process. But essentially, though, that's 40-some years ago, kind of talking about what they're talking about with AI, where it's just going to take over and we have no control over it.
3: Michael Madsen was in that film. It was an early role for him. He played one of the lieutenants, you know, with the key from that film. It got me into big gulps, and never use Joshua as a password. For my dream, I have a recurring dream. It's not the dream itself, but it's a theme that I lose my iPhone in a body of water. The first dream that I have, it's me, and I'm at a boating dock, and the boating dock is uneven, and I come to a point in the dock where to go along it, I have to jump to get to the other side. It's only about 2 or 3 feet, but I'm concerned that if I jump, I'll end up in the water and that it will burn out my iPhone.
2: Right.
3: Another dream I had, I'm walking along the railroad tracks. Somehow I get onto the gravel slope. The gravel slope leads into a body of water. And next thing you know, I'm submerged in the water.
1: Oh, no.
3: And my phone is there. And when I get out of the water, I'm concerned that my phone is going to be burnt out. Now, let me give you a little background to tell you why I think I have these dreams, okay?
2: Yes.
3: This is where it gets a little heavy. I don't want you to feel how I know you're going to feel, how you're going to react. But a couple of years ago, in conjunction with a respiratory infection, I lost my eyesight.
2: Okay.
3: I was completely sightless for about 3 months.
2: Wow.
3: And during those 3 months when I was sightless, one of the things that I was very paranoid about was losing my iPhone. I've regained a little bit of eyesight, but I assure you, you would not want me driving behind your SUV.
2: Okay.
3: Still today, like, one of the things that I'm very cautious about is making sure that I know where my phone is. It never gets lost. And of course I have my Apple Watch. So if I do misplace my iPhone, I'll be able to find it, you know, using the Find My Phone.
1: Right.
2: Yeah, I think a lot of people have that dream about losing their phone. But yeah, so the AI says Spencer's dream of losing his iPhone in water could symbolize anxiety about losing connection, control, information, or something important to him. But the phone may simply represent something he feels he can't afford to lose.
3: Yes, I definitely feel like I need to have my phone, especially in those 3 months when I was completely sightless.
2: Yeah.
3: Just one last thing also.
1: Yeah, real quick. We're up against the clock, Spencer, so real quick.
3: You know what? It's not necessary. Thanks for taking my call, guys.
2: Yeah, call again, Spencer. Always a pleasure. Good to hear from you on New Jersey 101.5. 449, here's Fast Traffic.
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5: Here's New Jersey Fast Traffic.
6: Southbound Business Route 1 remains closed at 206 in Trenton. It's a crash investigation. Southbound truck lanes of the turnpike still busy between exit 11 and 10, all because of construction work. Across the Hudson, everything looks good leaving New Jersey. Traffic every 15 minutes on New Jersey 101.5.
4: New Jersey 101.5 instant weather. Looks like raindrops are going to hold on a little longer than initially forecast. For about the southern half of New Jersey today, I could see spotty light showers until around midday. And then this afternoon, we'll break back into pleasant, dry, comfortable weather. I think we're going to see good sunshine this afternoon. Look for high temperatures, comfortably warm in the lower 80s. Clear tonight, seasonably cool, lows around 60 degrees. And most of tomorrow looks great, increasing clouds, highs around 80. But we will get wet this weekend. It's going to be tomorrow night through about mid-morning on Sunday. Parts of New Jersey could pick up an inch or two of total rainfall. I'm Chief Meteorologist Dan Zarro.
7: New Jersey temperature is 71.
5: 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The Jack and Cheryl Morris Cancer Center at Robert Wood Johnson University Hospital and Rutgers Cancer Institute was recognized as a top 100 cancer program by U.S. News and World Report and a top 10 program in the New York metro area.
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2: This is the Dominski and Moore time slot. But they're on vacation this week. They're off tomorrow. They're off Monday. They'll be back on Tuesday. Hello there, Kyle Frassini.
1: Hello, Eric Johnson.
2: We're talking about your dreams at 1-800-283-101.5. The recurring dream and why you have it. Maureen's in Tuckerton, and Maureen is on New Jersey 101.5. Hey, Maureen.
15: Hey, how are you?
2: Good to hear from you.
15: Thank you. Okay, so real quick. I was a union carpenter for 25 years. I had heart problems, had heart surgery. I've been unable to work for 10 years. My recurring dream is that I'm in buildings, like I did a lot of scaffold work, a lot of industrial type places, and I finished my day at work and I'm trying to leave the place and get to my car, and I can't find my way out
2: of
15: this building. Okay. I'll get to it. I'm climbing over pipes. I'm, you know, in just in this dirty area. So I see a door go through it. Nothing. It's not where I'm supposed to be, and I just can't find it, my way out. So my last one, this is the final. The building collapses on me.
2: Oh my gosh.
15: Just recently, the building collapses, and now I'm climbing over rubble. And luckily, finally, I see somebody I know. And here was a guy I worked with. And I'm like, Jake. And he grabs my hand and gets me out of the building. That was the last time.
4: Jeez.
15: Maybe a month ago. So I want to know, what the heck?
2: So, Maureen, here's the question from the evil AI. Are you uncertain about your direction in life or worried about losing control or not knowing what comes next?
15: Probably. I mean,
2: I think we all have that, don't we?
15: Sure. I know I can't go back into the union. I'm 62 years old. I'm just not healthy enough to do it, although I haven't retired yet because I keep telling myself, you know, I'll get back there. But these dreams just keep coming, and I wake up like, Jesus, here we go again, you know? I'm lost in, like, it's been like in the airport places that I've worked, but the rooms don't look familiar to me, and I can't find my way out of them.
2: Oh, man.
15: It's kind of weird.
2: Yeah, well, I guess lack of control, maybe that's where much of our dreaming comes from.
4: Why do we never have happy dreams? Or why are they infrequent? Why is the dream always something that you're secretly afraid of?
2: The room, though. The room makes me happy. I like that room. I would have spent more time in that room.
4: Yeah, when you see the room in your dream, is the first reaction, oh, God, what's behind this door? Or is it, oh, my God, I have another room in my house I didn't know existed.
2: Yes.
4: Like, you're not really afraid of what's behind that door. You're not really worried about what you're going to find.
2: Right.
4: You're just okay. When you open the door in the dream, do you have a hope of what that room is going to be? Are you sitting there going, wow, I hope it's a man cave?
2: No, I have no idea.
4: I hope there's a pool table behind that door.
2: No idea. Here's another dream that's similar to that. I'm in a house that's not my house, but it is my house in the dream, right? It's my...
4: Sure.
2: And it's a beautiful house, beautiful, appliances. It's decorated nicely. It's a great-looking house, much bigger than the house I have now and much newer. But then I discover that the house is poorly constructed and the 2x4s are sort of eaten away by termites, and at any moment it could collapse. I haven't looked into that.
4: Well, hello. You've told me before there was something that got put in your house when your house was redone, and there's a beam, and if that beam wasn't put in right, your house was going to collapse, right?
2: Yes.
4: There's your answer for what that's about.
2: We left the state when the guy was putting the beam into the house. It was a big I-beam, an iron beam that kind of, we wanted to do an open floor plan, and the only way to do that was to knock supporting walls down and put an I-beam in, and I worried that, well, if they didn't do it right, the house would collapse.
4: I think there's
2: my contractor didn't say, well, there is a chance that could happen.
4: Yeah.
2: And it creaked over the summer when it was 104 degrees in July. It expanded, and I heard a creak, and I heard crumbling.
4: So there's your answer for why you're dreaming about a not well-built house.
2: Oh, boy. Well, I think my house is well-built.
4: You better hope so.
2: coming up next hour, we're going to talk about...
4: celebrity sightings.
2: Celebrity sightings. You know, a friend of mine just ran into Bruce a couple of weeks ago.
4: Ooh.
2: Came to visit him at work. Isn't that nice?
4: That is cool.
2: That's pretty cool. And we're talking about in the next hour, celebrity sightings in the Great Garden State here on New Jersey 101.
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25: It was in the overnight hours 25 years ago that 19 terrorists set in motion a plan devised by Al-Qaeda leader Osama bin Laden to attack America. Here's Tammy Trujillo.
26: They would go on to hijack four commercial jetliners, crashing two into the World Trade Center and another into the Pentagon. The fourth, United Flight 93, was brought down in a field in Shanksville, Pennsylvania, after passengers and crew got word of the other attacks. I'm Tammy Trujillo.
25: President Trump will be at the Pentagon today for a 9/11 observance ceremony. He'll be joined by Secretary of War Pete Hegseth in honor of the 184 people killed when hijacked American Airlines Flight 77 crashed into the building. Vice President J.D. Vance, former Presidents Biden, Obama, George W. Bush, and Bill Clinton will attend the 9/11 commemoration at Ground Zero in New York City. That event honors the over 2,600 people who died when hijacked American Airlines Flight 11 and United Airlines Flight 175 crashed into the Twin Towers of the World Trade Center. Transportation Secretary Sean Duffy will be at the 9/11 Memorial in Shanksville, Pennsylvania, honoring the 44 people who died while fighting the hijackers of United Flight 93, forcing them to crash it into a field, stopping an attack on Washington, D.C. Lindsey Clancy's lawyer has filed a motion seeking a not guilty verdict. Scott Carr has more.
27: Attorney for Clancy Kevin Reddington has taken steps to try to avoid a second trial after the judge in the case declared a mistrial last week. A motion filed Thursday calls for a finding of not guilty by reason of lack of criminal responsibility. Clancy admitted to killing her three young children in 2023, but pleaded not guilty, citing postpartum psychosis. The defense is requesting the motion be heard before the court on September 29th. I'm Scott Carr.
25: And the 49ers trounced the Rams 27-7 in Australia as week one of the new NFL season rolls on. The opening week resumes with more than a dozen games on the traditional Sunday schedule, capping off with an NFC East showdown between the Cowboys and the Giants from the Meadowlands. I'm Mark Mayfield.
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9: Now, here comes New Jersey Fast Traffic.
10: Friday morning starts with Route 1 South business route closed at Route 206. That's because of an accident down by Olden Avenue. And Route 206 closed at Lawrence between Franklin Corner Road and Gordon Avenue because of construction. Turnpike with construction work southbound truck lanes by exit 11 and the Garden State Parkway. And 287 southbound two lanes are closed by exit 3 down toward exit 1. Hudson, Staten Island, the Delaware crossings are okay with the 9/11 remembrances. Frozen zones around World Trade Center and Ground Zero this morning. 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
4: New Jersey, 101.5 instant weather. Temperatures across New Jersey this morning are hanging out around the 70-degree mark. A slow-moving cold front is guiding some spotty light rain showers through central and southern New Jersey this morning, but we will dry out and clear out by around lunchtime, so look for sunshine later today. In addition, it's going to turn comfortably warm and not as humid as it has been. We're holding around 70 this morning, and then highs will reach the lower 80s this afternoon. Tonight, clear and seasonably cool. Lows drop to around 60 this time around. Tomorrow looks good with increasing clouds and highs around 80, but our next chance of rain is going to slide in late tomorrow evening through about mid-morning on Sunday. I'm Chief Meteorologist Dan Zarro.
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2: 5:09 on the Dominski and Moore show. Jeff and Kylie are on vacation this week. They return on Tuesday, so it's Kyle Frasini. Hello, Kyle.
1: Hello, Ege.
2: And me, Eric Johnson. And we got Mike and William standing by. We're still talking about your driver's test stories, pass or fail. We're in the no judgment zone here. 1-800-283-101.5. Mike in Manalapan, you're on New Jersey 101.5.
12: Hello there. How are you?
2: We're good, Mike. How you doing?
12: I was good. I've been in this driving safety business for over 50 years. Most of the people that fail the road test fail because they get nervous.
2: Yeah.
12: That's all there is to it.
2: Right.
12: That's all there is to it. Right? And they go for their 6 hours of required driving to go for the road test. And some fail because they get nervous. That's all there is to it. The inspectors are not looking to fail everybody. They want to make sure that when you drive next to them, you don't smack into them. You follow what I'm saying? So they just want to make sure you can drive the car. As far as bringing a car to a road test area not in tip-top shape, Well, that's part of their route. That's part of their program. So when someone brings it with the bulbs not working, well, right. Hey, they're not going to let you take the road test. It's just that simple.
2: Yeah, you know, I would think if I was going in for a test, I would want to be buttoned down.

0: on everything, including the condition of the automobile.
1: Yeah, I wouldn't want to give them a reason to fail me.
2: That's right. And most of these people that do fail, and as last minute as you think, fail just because they get nervous. And part of the problem is they go on their birthday. Of course, they go on their birthday, they want to tell their friends, I'm going to take, and they fail. So now they fail. How do they go back to tell their friends?
0: Well, too much pressure.
2: It is best.
0: Yeah.
2: Yeah, I think so. I mean, I'm doing this for like over 50 years, you know? I mean, I've taught buses and this and that. That's what it is, basically. You know, it's not all the inspectors. I mean, and of course, they are human. So if they're also, they may have an attitude.
0: But so, Mike, you've done passenger and CDL?
2: Yes.
0: Oh, wow. Okay. Have you done like 18-wheelers?
2: CDL, bus. I have a license for that. I gave it up, unfortunately.
0: Right. Yeah, that one would be a big responsibility. Yeah. Gotcha. Yeah. All right, Mike, thanks for calling New Jersey 101.5. William in Red Bank. Hey, William, you're on New Jersey 101.5 talking driving tests.
3: How you doing, buddy?
0: Good.
1: What's up, William?
3: So my story is I'm 62 years old. When I was 17 on my birthday, I was practicing with my cousin's car, a little Datsun. I was like, okay, I'm going to do it in his car, you know?
0: Yeah.
3: And it was a small little thing. And then all of a sudden, the day of my test, my cousin doesn't show up back home.
0: Oh.
3: So I'm like, oh, my God, what am I going to do? So I have to take my father's Lincoln Town car.
0: Oh, man. Big difference.
3: And when I get there, I'm okay, I drive in. All of a sudden, I get in line, and all of a sudden, the instructor gets in, and then a state trooper gets in the back seat.
0: Oh, that's weird.
1: But you have a warrant?
3: The state trooper was testing this guy and me. And so it was like, talk about being like
1: extra nervous.
0: That's how I feel if I'm in the hospital and the doctor brings in medical students. I don't want them in here. I don't want that trooper in the back seat.
3: So, and then I'm in this boat that I got to drive around this course in Eaton Town. Behold, I passed it, and the state trooper comes over the seat and goes, unbelievable job.
0: I would think so. I mean, you go from the Datsun, which became Nissan, Kyle, but it used to be called Datsun back in the day. And was it stick shift, the Datsun?
3: No, it was actually an automatic. Like okay. A little four-seater.
0: But, I mean, just imagine the difference in sizes. I mean, and you didn't practice parallel parking on the Lincoln, right?
3: No, because I thought I was taking that. I did all my practicing with that thing.
0: Yeah, I got you. A great story, William. You painted a nice picture in our mind's eye. Thanks for calling New Jersey 101.5.
1: Let's go to Linda from Punxsutawney.
0: Linda!
1: What's going on, Linda? What's your driving test story?
4: Hi, I was 21 when I took my driver's test because I had gotten married when I was 18, and so I didn't need to drive because my husband did, but then I was having kids, so I thought I'd need my license. So I went to take my driver's license test, and I was 9 months pregnant, and I was nervous. So when I backed up, I backed over the parallel parking cone, and I started getting upset, and the driving instructor was an old Italian guy. He goes, oh, calm down, Mama, calm down. He goes, what do you need your license for? And I go, I just need to be able to get the kids to the grocery store. And he goes, you pass.
0: Oh.
4: He goes, don't get upset. He was really worried that I was going to have that baby right there in the front seat.
1: Yeah, you had the opposite of what everybody else had. You had a guy who wanted you to pass versus the people that fail you before you even get there.
4: He was just worried that if I got upset, something was going to happen, and he was going to be in that car with a pregnant woman. And I was, like, ready to go because I was, like, 9 months pregnant when I took my test.
0: Yeah, so you passed, and then pretty soon the baby came along?
4: Yeah, 2 weeks later.
0: 2 weeks later. Cool. Linda, thanks for calling New Jersey 101.5. Always great to hear from Linda. 1-800-283-101.5. Still taking some calls about your experience with driving tests.
1: Our buddy Mackenzie.
0: Mackenzie's on the line.
1: Look who it is.
0: Mackenzie.
5: Hello, Mr. Adrian, Mr. Kyle.
0: How you doing?
1: What's going on?
5: Great. We talking about driving tests, right?
0: Yes, sir.
1: Yes, sir.
5: Yes. Well, when I took the driving test, I thought I was going to fail because I hit some cones when it was time for the parking.
0: Oh.
5: And the teacher actually passed me. I was like, okay, thank God.
1: So you hit the cones and he still let you go?
5: That was the only thing I found. So I'm hoping he had some mercy on me.
1: I mean, he obviously did. It sounds that way. He didn't care that he almost hit the cones.
5: I actually did hit the cones. That's what
0: So you just hit the cone. You didn't run over the cone. Or did you?
5: The cone fell down. So,
1: oh,
5: yeah.
1: No. You nailed that thing going full speed. Have you, Mackenzie, now have you ever gotten into a car accident since you've been on the road, or are y'all good? I mean, the driving test, you hit a cone, not great, but in the real world, on a real road, how's your driving record?
5: Oh, in my lifetime, I've had more than 10 accidents and less than 20.
1: Oh, no.
0: More than 10?
1: Mackenzie, more than 10, less than 20?
0: This man shouldn't have passed you. Yeah, that cone could have been an indicator. I know, but we're not judging. We're not judging, just an observation.
5: That's one of the reasons I'm not driving right now.
0: I hope not.
5: Because they wanted to charge me $2,000 plus per month. They were scared.
1: Man. Yeah, I'm sure that doesn't help the car insurance, Mackenzie. Hey, thanks for the phone call. We appreciate it. Always good to hear from Mackenzie.
0: It is. I love his
1: enthusiasm.
0: Always smiling.
1: It's always
0: happy. You hear the smile in his voice. Anthony in Mars Plains. Anthony, you're on New Jersey 101.5.
6: How you doing, guys?
0: Good. We're talking driving tests. What's your story?
6: I practiced with my father's station wagon. It was a 1967 Ford LTD wagon. Big car. I practiced all my driving with that. So the day of my driving test, my cousin takes me, and he goes, I'll take you in my car. And he had a 1970 Ford Torino GT with a 429.
0: Yeah, I remember those cars. A buddy of mine had one of those. They were pretty powerful. They were muscle cars, essentially, right?
6: And it had a bench seat and automatic.
0: Yeah.
6: So the guy on the vehicle said, okay, no problem. And it was so loud, me and him could hardly hear each other talk.
0: Yeah.
6: But I did good and I passed. So it was a good story.
0: Yeah, it is a good story. Thanks, Anthony. Good to hear from you on New Jersey 101.5. We're still taking some more calls on this, right? Yeah, we're still talking about your driving test stories. Pass or fail, no judgment zone. It's Kyle and EJ in for Dominski and more. It's 518, and this is New Jersey.
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7: Now, a check on New Jersey fast traffic.
8: In Trenton, Route 1 southbound is closed. That's the business route of Route 206 on down toward Olden Avenue because of a crash. At Lawrence, we've got Route 206 southbound closed at Gordon Avenue because of construction work. And Route 287 southbound, at least two lanes closed with construction at Exit 3 down toward Exit 1. Turnpike truck lanes, at least a couple of lanes southbound in the truck lanes by Exit 11 down toward Exit 10 with repair. 27 closed with a water main break. That's coming into Highland Park since yesterday. And the Hudson, Staten Island, Delaware crossings are good with the 9/11 remembrances this morning. Lower Manhattan Canal Street to Battery Park. That's a wide stretch down by the World Trade Center. That's going to be closed between West Street and Broadway. So if you're going or if you have business down there, leave the car at home. Stay with Mass Transit. 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
1: And it's Kyle Frusini and me, EJ, Eric Johnson, at 1-800-283-101.5. You can always check in on the app chat, too. We'd love to hear from you both ways here. Let's go to Eileen in Flanders, who met a football player who became a TV star. Hey, Eileen, you're on New Jersey 101.5.
2: Hi, guys. So here's the deal. I worked at Fox Sports for a little bit as an executive assistant. And me and another secretary were sitting at the front desk for a special event that was going on. And as the commentators, Michael Strahan, all the football guys would walk in, we were told to check them off on the list. And in turn, we would hand them a name badge. Of course, most of them that were given a name badge would toss it to the side.
1: Right.
2: And I would put it in my pocket and just say, oh my gosh, I got to keep this.
1: Sure.
2: How cool is that? So they came out of, you know, the person running the event. They said, okay, everybody's checked in. You guys can now eat. So it was our turn to eat. Everybody already ate. I think this was a holiday event that was going on, just Fox Sports employees. So we were allowed to go in. We were done in the front. We sat down to eat, and we're both eating. And the next thing you know, we hear, is it okay if I sit with you guys? You know, while we can all eat. And I looked up, and it's Michael Strahan. I said, what?
1: So he just was looking for a place to sit and have food, right?
2: Well, we were the only two sitting. Everybody else ate. So okay. I guess he just wanted to grab a plate, and he saw us sitting there, and he came, he sat down. And we were just talking about Wii games, you know, back in the day, Wii games and all that stuff, and how his grandmother loved bowling and Wii. Then I said, I cannot believe I'm in the same room as Terry Bradshaw. Terry Bradshaw was there, and the reason why I bring this up is because my brother, my only brother, 35 years old, passed away. Tomorrow will be 25 years on September 11th.
1: Oh.
2: My brother Ruben Escalin Jr., rest in peace. But my brother Ruben loved Terry Bradshaw. So I was telling Michael Strahan, listen, my brother passed away on 9/11, and he's a huge fan of Terry Bradshaw. So Michael Strahan said, well, why don't you go get an autograph? I said, well, this is a party. Who wants to be bothered? He said, took me by the hand, took me to Terry Bradshaw. He turned to Terry, and he said, look at me, first name basis. He turned to Terry, and he said, my friend Eileen would love an autograph for her brother. Her brother Ruben passed away on 9/11. So Terry Bradshaw turns around. He goes, absolutely. He goes, you got something for me to sign?
3: And that accent as well, yeah.
2: Yes, he did. So I said, I have something. I pulled out his name tag. And he turned around and he signed it. He gave it back to me. And, it, you know, it's made of paper, whatever, with his name, of course. He turned around and he signed it to my brother. And he wrote, to Ruben, a hero to millions, love Terry Bradshaw.
3: Aww.
2: So I said, oh, my God, I'm going to cry. And he says, no, there's no crying. So that's my story, and I'm forever grateful for Michael Strahan. He didn't have to do that. And if he hears the story, I hope he says, oh, yeah, I remember that girl.
1: Eileen, first of all, let me say I am, you know, obviously we're coming up on the 25th anniversary of 9/11 tomorrow. So let me express my condolences 25 years later about your brother. But more importantly, you kind of gave me an idea. You know, we're going to be on the radio tomorrow for 9/11 and the anniversary. But you know, the idea I have, Kyle, I haven't even run this by you, but say something about maybe someone that you lost during that and what was awesome about them, right? So maybe, Eileen, to get that, what was awesome about your brother?
2: Oh, my gosh, he's just a comedian. We always called each other, I was Marie and he was Donnie. So we would sing and we would do funny things like that. And he would play just so many practical jokes. But, I mean, he was just a beautiful person, great heart, 35 years old, loved life, loved sports. Oh, my God, sports. He was like in 4 or 5 football teams, baseball teams.
1: Well, he'd be very happy for you meeting Terry Bradshaw and Michael Strahan.
2: Yeah, I know. Yeah. It's just so cool. And then, of course, I had to get my autograph from Michael Strahan, which I did. So,
1: yeah. All right.
2: It's beautiful.
1: Eileen, thank you for taking the time to give us a call today.
3: Thank you, Eileen. Appreciate it. Good phone call.
1: Yeah, 1-800-283-101.5. Want to talk about your celebrity encounters? I've got my Charles Barkley story, which maybe the afternoon audience hasn't heard my Charles Barkley story.
3: You met Charles and Sir Charles.
1: I met Charles and Sir Charles, one would say it could have been an intimate environment.
3: Very much so.
1: You know,
3: a steam room. Is that what it was?
1: It was
3: a sauna.
1: It was
0: A shower?
1: A shower as big as this room that had shower heads that went all the way around. WK.

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1: 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I'm Rick Rickman, and we've got all your local Jersey updates coming your way, along with traffic and weather. But first, let's get to your news headlines.
2: 25 years after about 750 New Jerseyans were killed in the attacks on September 11, 2001, all 21 counties in the state will host ceremonies, vigils, and prayer services to honor their lives. Among the events, the 200 Club of Burlington County is hosting an annual 9/11 prayer service and breakfast at 7:30 in the morning, while North Arlington residents, well, they'll meet later on in the day at Zadroga Field for a 7 p.m. remembrance ceremony. The second annual 9/11 memorial stair climb at MetLife Stadium, that'll take place on Saturday. Well, a new federal charge for a Camden County woman accused of hiring someone to kill her Philadelphia Police Officer X and his daughter.
3: Prosecutors say last year, Jacqueline DiOrio of Runnymede used Tinder to connect with a would-be hitman. Police say in a Glendora parking lot, she handed over $500 as a down payment on $12,000 to off her 57-year-old ex-boyfriend and his 19-year-old. The 28-year-old DiOrio already faced two counts of first-degree attempted murder. Now she faces federal charges for the murder-for-hire plot across state lines into Pennsylvania. Erin Vogt, New Jersey 101.5 News.
2: Out of North Jersey's Essex County, where a wrong-way driver is charged with driving drunk with three kids in the car.
4: It happened on August 30th. Fairfield police say 33-year-old Miguel Nocello Soto of the Bronx was driving the wrong way on Route 46 just after 2 a.m. An officer pulled the Dodge Durango over and noticed Nocello Soto had bloodshot, watery eyes. Three children, ages 17, 12, and 1, were in the back seat. Nocello Soto told the cop he only had two beers, but he failed the field sobriety test, and his blood alcohol level later showed it was over the legal limit. Multiple open cans of beer were also found in the car. He was arrested, charged with DUI, endangering the welfare of a child, and issued multiple motor vehicle summonses. Jen Ursulo, New Jersey, 101.5 News.
2: And now to Princeton, where a new luxury boutique store will be closed for a bit after thieves made off with $250,000 in designer handbags.
1: Princeton police are investigating the September 1st overnight smash and grab at the Princeton Bag Archive on Witherspoon Street. Surveillance footage shows at least four masked suspects breaking through the store's front window and swiping rare Birkin and Chanel bags off the shelves. The shop, which just opened in June, says repairs could keep them shuttered for up to 2 weeks. Rick Rickman, New Jersey, 101.5 News.
2: Two white geese living for about a decade around Deal Lake in Asbury Park were named Taco and Churro by neighbors, and a pizza shop owner near the lake tells NJ.com that a neighbor saw Taco and Churro get kidnapped last Wednesday the 2nd, but the Asbury Park Press is reporting a detective tracked them down in Warren County, about 2 hours away, and now Churro and Taco are back home, while cops now decide if they want to charge the goose snappers. Well, anyone looking to buy a water park? The current owner of the 119-year-old Clementon Park in Splash World is closing, now looking to sell after buying it for $2.37 million 5 years ago. I'm Levon Putney. Download our free app and take us with you wherever you go. 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
5: It was in the overnight hours 25 years ago that 19 terrorists set in motion a plan devised by Al-Qaeda leader Osama bin Laden to attack America. Here's Tammy Trujillo.
6: They would go on to hijack four commercial jetliners, crashing two into the World Trade Center and another into the Pentagon. The fourth, United Flight 93, was brought down in a field in Shanksville, Pennsylvania, after passengers and crew got word of the other attacks. I'm Tammy Trujillo.
5: President Trump will be at the Pentagon today for a 9/11 observance ceremony. He'll be joined by Secretary of War Pete Hegseth in honor of the 184 people killed when hijacked American Airlines Flight 77 crashed into the building. Vice President J.D. Vance, former Presidents Biden, Obama, George W. Bush, and Bill Clinton will attend the 9/11 commemoration at Ground Zero in New York City. That event honors the over 2,600 people who died when hijacked American Airlines Flight 11 and United Airlines Flight 175 crashed into the Twin Towers of the World Trade Center. Transportation Secretary Sean Duffy will be at the 9/11 Memorial in Shanksville, Pennsylvania, honoring the 44 people who died while fighting the hijackers of United Flight 93. Forcing them to crash it into a field, stopping an attack on Washington, D.C. Lindsey Clancy's lawyer has filed a motion seeking a not guilty verdict. Scott Carr has more.
7: Attorney for Clancy Kevin Reddington has taken steps to try to avoid a second trial after the judge in the case declared a mistrial last week. A motion filed Thursday calls for a finding of not guilty by reason of lack of criminal responsibility. Clancy admitted to killing her three young children in 2023, but pleaded not guilty, citing postpartum psychosis. The defense is requesting the motion be heard before the court on September 29th. I'm Scott Carr.
5: And the 49ers trounced the Rams 27-7 in Australia as week one of the new NFL season rolls on. The opening week resumes with more than a dozen games on the traditional Sunday schedule, capping off with an NFC East showdown between the Cowboys and the Giants from the Meadowlands. I'm Mark Mayfield.
1: It's time to check in on your drive with New Jersey 101.5 Fast Traffic. Here's what you need to know while you're on the road.
8: Wrapping up construction work on 287 southbound by exit 3 down toward exit 1. New Jersey Turnpike southbound truck lanes. Two lanes are out. Truck lanes by exit 11 down toward exit 10. Mercer County 206 north and southbound closed to Franklin Corner Road at Lawrence for construction. And business route 1 southbound is closed by route 206 on down to Olden Avenue. Crossings all looking good. Lower Manhattan with the 9/11 remembrances this morning. Canal Street closed down to Battery Park between West Street and Broadway starting at 6 o'clock. 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
9: And here is your New Jersey 101.5 instant weather. Today is going to be a day of transition for our atmosphere. Spotty showers and clouds around this morning will give way to sunshine this afternoon, and both temperatures and humidity levels are sliding down, making things much more comfortable out there. Again, some spotty light showers mainly for the southern half of New Jersey this morning. We will see high temperatures reaching the lower 80s this afternoon, comfortably warm. Tonight, clear and seasonably cool, lows around 60, and the weekend starts off okay for tomorrow, increasing clouds, highs around 80. Our next storm system and batch of rain will slide in eventually, probably not until late evening tomorrow. And then through mid-morning on Sunday, we're going to see some wet weather. Rain could be heavy for a time. We'll catch clearing skies into Sunday afternoon, and that's going to warm us up to close out the weekend. High temperatures reaching into the lower to mid-80s there, with a bit of humidity back in the atmosphere too. Right now, Atlantic City is 75. Cherry Hill is 75. Rahway, 73.
0: 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They're on 24-7 to keep you moving all day and all night long. Fast traffic every 15 minutes, only on New Jersey 101.5.
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4: President Trump wrapped up the GOP midterm convention with similar remarks from night one.
5: I'm not on the ticket. You got to do me the biggest favor you've ever done me. You've got to do this for me. You've got to pretend I'm on the ticket. I'm on the ticket. I'm on the ticket. He's on the ticket.
4: Trump closed things out in Dallas on Thursday night, repeatedly pleading with its attendees to vote and to pretend he is part of things. Trump also doubled down on his promise to pay every American adult $5,000 if Republicans hold the House and Senate. Although little detail has been given within his administration as to how the GOP might ultimately make good on the promise. Trump followed Vice President Vance, who went after the Democratic candidates running for Congress, warning of the consequences if they win in November. Secretary of State Marco Rubio says he has no plans to run for the White House again. He said in an interview, "I'm not a candidate for anything right now. I'm 100% focused on my job." And President Trump will be at the Pentagon today for a 9/11 observance ceremony, marking 25 years since the attacks. That's politics. I'm Mark Mayfield.
6: Good morning. I'm Rick Rickman, and now it's time for First News on New Jersey 101.5. From Wall Street to your wallet, let's check in on the latest financial news and how it's shaping your world. Here's your money report.
7: Air taxis are taking to the skies in Texas. The state is launching the first test flights for a pilot program which has been dubbed Project Nexus. The state transportation department says the goal is to connect urban centers, rural communities, and neighboring states. They say these initial flights will not carry passengers. They are designed to collect data on safe flight routes. And if you've been hit with a lot of spam calls, almost every state is trying to fight back. 49 states have told the Federal Communication Commission to do something about it. Bob Williams has more.
8: Nearly 30 billion scam robocalls and texts were placed last year, costing customers nearly $2 billion lost to scammers. Oregon Attorney General Dan Rayfield says phone companies profit from that business, and there are steps they can take to reduce the calls. They want better vetting of businesses, making sure they maintain their call quality, strengthening ID protections, and penalizing companies that allow illegal robocalls.
7: New York City's sanitation department has started issuing fines to small residential buildings that don't use the official city trash bins now.
9: Buildings up to 9 units must use bins that are 55 gallons or less with a secure lid, or now they risk a $50 fine on first offense. The mandatory bins only used for trash are an effort by city officials to reduce the rat population.
7: Two powerhouse Texas regions outpacing almost every major job market nationwide. Data from the Bureau of Labor Statistics show Dallas-Fort Worth added 54,000 jobs so far this year, ranking second in the country behind New York. Houston ranked third with 50,300 new positions. And forget coffee. Natalie Rodriguez reports one South Florida city is leading the nation, but it has nothing to do with caffeine.
10: New data reveals Miami officially runs on OnlyFans, leading the nation in adult content creators per capita. The Magic City boasts over 5,000 online creators, blowing past competitors like Las Vegas and Los Angeles. Cities also show local residents spend more cash supporting the platform than almost any other city in America.
7: I'm Monica Nelson with your consumer and business news.
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6: Whether it's highlights from the weekend or what's happening in the world of sports today, we've got you covered. 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
11: The preseason Super Bowl favorites got rocked. The Rams were smothered by the 49ers 27-7 in the first ever game played in Australia. Niners QB Brock Purdy with 3 touchdown passes. Meanwhile, offseason pickup Myles Garrett, a non-factor for the Rams. 0 tackles, sacks, or QB pressures.
12: This was the worst version of myself that I've put out there. Now I've got to be better. I've got to find a way to recover and get back to the player I know I can be, and I've shown that I've been before.
11: Other NFL headlines, the Seahawks got good news on Wednesday's hip injury that sidelined QB Sam Darnold. While he is likely to miss week 2, Darnold's injury is not considered long-term. The Patriots, meanwhile, will be without receiver A.J. Brown for at least a month. He suffered a high ankle sprain in that Pats loss to Seattle. Sunday's NFL openers include the Falcons at the Steelers. Atlanta QB Tua Tagovailoa, a question mark after suffering an oblique injury in practice. And one college football game last night. Number 7 Miami beat Florida A&M 77-7. I'm Matt McCoy.
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7: From the red carpet to the screen, let's catch up on everything entertainment. I'm Rick Rickman, and here's what's making waves in showbiz.
8: Another honor for U2, the band's been named the 2027 Music Cares Persons of the Year.
9: The Recording Academy's charity supporting the music community has selected the group for their long-standing commitment to supporting a wide range of causes. U2 will be honored at the 36th Annual Persons of the Year Benefit Gala in Los Angeles in February. Performers will be revealed at a later date. I'm Mark Mayfield.
10: Standing there in the light of the window, wearing that same smile, man, it's been a while.
8: It's been a minute since Taylor Swift left country music, but the genre's never forgotten her. And now the singer has gotten her first CMA nomination in years. I Knew It, I Knew You from the Toy Story soundtrack is in the running for Single of the Year. The 60th annual CMA Awards will take place on November 18th in Nashville. And AC/DC won't be shaking fans in Toronto at all next week. The show, scheduled for September 16th, has been canceled because the stadium where it was going to be held was heavily damaged in a storm last week. They tried to reschedule, but they couldn't make it happen. AC/DC still has 3 shows left on its Power Up tour. That's entertainment. I'm Daria Albinger.
0: New Jersey 101.5.
11: A new study shows alcohol may play a greater role in many cancer deaths than previously known. Researchers at the University of Miami Cancer Center say the percentage of cancer deaths linked to alcohol consumption has risen over 58% in people ages 20 and older over the last 3 decades. The lead author says there's no safe amount of alcohol consumption, saying it takes just one standard drink a day to boost cancer risk. More than 384,000 children end up in the ER every year in the U.S. due to dehydration. Amy Pridemore with Auburn University's College of Nursing says
1: they may not want to eat or drink as much, and that's really where we're looking at early dehydration.
11: She says children should make sure they're drinking enough before they start their sports activities for the day. Pridemore says once an athlete is thirsty, dehydration may already be present. Health update, I'm Sarah Lee Kessler.
7: Now let's dive into the latest in tech, from gadgets to trends that are changing the way we live. Here's what's new in the world of technology.
9: OpenAI is calling for mandatory safety requirements for its artificial intelligence technology after a series of model hackings and warnings from researchers. Here's Matt Mattinson.
12: In a Wednesday blog post, OpenAI's chief global affairs officer said the industry has reached a new chapter in AI capabilities that necessitates new policies. The ChatGPT maker says it's hoping to work with Congress on national AI safety regulation. It comes after a safety researcher at Anthropic said the chance that AI kills all humans within the next decade is greater than 10%.
9: And Elon Musk is threatening to sue over Alex Gibney's new documentary about him. Musk's lawyer, Alex Spiro, says the film, suggesting that Musk influenced the 2024 election in President Trump's favor, reeks of defamation. Spiro claims it insinuates Musk used his Starlink satellites to sway the 2024 contest in favor of his ally, Trump. The nearly four-hour-long Musk film drew a standing ovation at the Venice Film Festival earlier this week. It's set to hit theaters in October. Tech Report, I'm Mark Mayfield.
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15: In Trenton, Route 1 business route remains closed southbound by 206 down to Olden Avenue for a crash. Local detours are in place there. 206 construction work is cleared in and out of Lawrenceville now. Jersey Turnpike southbound truck lanes, exit 11 down toward exit 10. Still two lanes of construction. The Hudson, Staten Island, Delaware crossings looking okay. 9-11 remembrance ceremonies in Lower Manhattan this morning. Leave your car at home. There's frozen zones going in as of 6 o'clock anywhere south of Canal Street down to the Battery Park near the World Trade Center. Mass Transit is the way to go, and several ceremonies throughout New Jersey this morning, including Hawthorne, Barnegat, South River, West Orange, and Mountainside, just to name a few. 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I'm Bob Williams. 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
16: Now for a look at the forecast, here's Chief Meteorologist Dan Zarrow with the New Jersey 101.5 weather.
17: You may recall that September 11th, 2001 was a beautiful weather day here in New Jersey. 25 years ago, it was especially striking to watch tragedy unfold against the backdrop of blue skies. As we celebrate and commemorate that anniversary today, the weather begins a bit unsettled, but blue skies and comfortable weather will return this afternoon, with almost identical temperatures to 9/11, reaching into the lower 80s today. Tonight will be clear and seasonably cool with lows around 60. Now let's talk about the weekend. It's not perfect. We will have some rain moving in, but mainly during the overnight hours. Tomorrow during the day, we'll see increasing clouds, highs around 80. Rain should hold off until late evening through mid-morning Sunday, but there is the potential there for some heavy rain, maybe an inch or two for part of the state. Clearing skies will take over Sunday midday through the afternoon, highs lower to mid-80s. Monday looks good, partly sunny, with highs settling in the upper 70s. Right now, Manteloking 74, Salem 74, Monroe 71.
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1: It's 70 degrees at 6 o'clock. I'm Jen Ursulo. 25 years ago today, terrorists hijacked four U.S. jetliners and forced them to crash, killing nearly 3,000 people and jarring the entire nation. Two of the aircrafts each pierced one of the World Trade Center's twin towers in New York City, causing them to burn and collapse. Another slammed into the Pentagon in Washington, D.C., and the fourth plane, United Airlines Flight 93, on route from Newark to San Francisco, carrying 38 passengers and 7 crew, crashed into a field in Shanksville, PA, after passengers struggled with armed hijackers to regain control of the aircraft. The nation watched in disbelief as the South Tower of the World Trade Center suddenly collapsed at 9:50 a.m. 40 minutes later, this North Tower crumbled into a gray cloud of smoke and debris. Hundreds of firefighters were trapped and killed. Dozens of New York City police officers and rescue workers would perish, along with so many others inside the towers who were simply living their everyday lives. Today, 25 years later, never forget. Always remember those who gave their lives. Meantime, President Trump will be at the Pentagon today for a 9/11 observance ceremony marking the 25 years since the attacks. He'll be joined by Secretary of War Pete Hegseth in honor of the 184 people killed when American Airlines Flight 77 slammed into the building. Vice President J.D. Vance, former Presidents Biden, Obama, George W. Bush, and Bill Clinton will attend the 9/11 commemoration at Ground Zero in New York City, honoring the over 2,600 killed when hijacked American Airlines Flight 11 and United Airlines Flight 175 crashed into the Twin Towers. Transportation Secretary Sean Duffy will be at the 9/11 Memorial in Shanksville, PA, honoring the 44 who died aboard United Flight 93. In other news, a new federal charge for a Camden County woman accused of hiring someone to kill her Philadelphia police officer ex and his daughter.
2: Prosecutors say last year, Jacqueline Diorio of Runnymede used Tinder to connect with a would-be hitman. Police say in a Glendora parking lot, she handed over $500 as a down payment on $12,000 to off her 57-year-old ex-boyfriend and his 19-year-old. The 28-year-old Diorio already faced two counts of first-degree attempted murder. Now she faces federal charges for the murder-for-hire plot across state lines into Pennsylvania. Erin Vogt, New Jersey 101.5 News.
1: New Jersey State Police are looking for the person behind a bomb threat that led to Atlantic City International Airport being evacuated for about 90 minutes Thursday. A South Jersey Transportation Authority spokesperson says the terminal is back to normal operations after it was emptied around 1 p.m. when police searched and found the threat was not credible. The airport reopened around 2:30. The complete New Jersey 101.5 forecast is coming up. Now here's New Jersey Fast Traffic.
3: Morning, Jen, and good morning, drivers. We got the Garden State Parkway, Jersey Turnpike in good shape. Southbound construction work on the turnpike cleared by exit 11. It's a good shot north of Interchange 7A up toward the George Washington Bridge. Minor delays at all of the crossings with the 9/11 ceremonies in Lower Manhattan. We've already got frozen zones in effect on Canal Street south down to the Battery. Don't drive into Manhattan, Lower Manhattan this morning. Stay with Mass Transit if you have business there or if you're going to the ceremony. And several ceremonies throughout New Jersey this morning in various towns, including Barnegat, South River, Morris Plains, Teaneck, and Atlantic Highlands, just to name a few. Bob Williams, New Jersey Traffic North.
4: Joel Myron, New Jersey Traffic South. We have an accident being worked on right now in Trenton at the Lawrence border. Route 1, Business Route 1, southbound at Strawberry Street to Olden Avenue is shut down as a result. So keep that in mind if you go into Trenton. Route 1 South is closed at Strawberry Street to Olden Avenue. New Jersey Fast Traffic, made possible by NJ Diet. 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
21: Well, temperatures this morning are hovering around 70 degrees. Still some stickiness in the air with a slow-moving cold front, guiding some spotty light rain showers through central and southern New Jersey to start the day. But we will dry out and clear out by around lunchtime, so look for sunshine this afternoon. High temperatures today, lower 80s. Humidity will go down eventually. Clear and seasonably cool tonight, lows around 60. Tomorrow looks good, increasing clouds, highs around 80, but rain returns tomorrow night through mid-morning on Sunday. 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
1: Right now, Manasquan, 73 degrees. It's 73 in Woodbury, Westfield, 68. Next update hits at 6:30 on New Jersey 101.5.
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25: A huge explosion now raining debris on all of us. We better get out of the way.
24: Amid the unimaginable heartbreak, anger, and tragedy, America saw the very best of humanity emerge.
26: The rescue operations underway.
24: Thousands of first responders ran toward danger and gave their lives trying to save others. In the days that followed, strangers became neighbors. People lined up to give blood. Communities opened their doors, breaking bread together. At a moment when fear could have divided us, Americans found ways to stand together. 25 years later, we remember all the lives lost on September 11th, 2001. We honor the families who carry that loss to this day. We remember the survivors, the rescuers, the volunteers, and everyone who served. 25 years on, the lesson remains. In our darkest moments, we're capable of bringing out the best in one another. We remember. We will never forget.
17: The terror attacks of September 11th, 2001 were felt by the entire country, the whole world, but nowhere more powerfully than in New York and New Jersey. New Jersey lost 750 souls in that coordinated attack, more than any other state other than New York. This is a difficult day for me, and I think this is the first time that I've actually hosted for Bill or Jim Gerhart on an anniversary. And I was very anxious last night, and I want to be honest with you about something because I'm going to need your help getting through this morning. I didn't want to do this show. I didn't want to have to sit here and talk about that and relive all of those painful memories. And it's going to be rough. It is something that I didn't sleep last night thinking about that. How do we talk about that? How do we honor the heroes of that day? How do we honor the people that died? And we shouldn't have to continue to talk about that because this should have never happened, but it did. 25 years ago, there are certain days in your life where you remember almost everything. Where you were, who you were with, what the weather was like, what you were doing when the world suddenly changed. And September 11th is that day for millions of Americans, and particularly for those of us here in New Jersey. For me, this anniversary is intensely personal. I was here at New Jersey 101.5 that morning, but in fact, I wasn't supposed to be working. And I'll tell you that story coming up here in a couple of minutes. We're going to listen to some of that broadcast together, exactly as you heard it 25 years ago, but I need to hear your voice this morning. Where were you when you first heard something had happened at the World Trade Center? Who were you with? What do you remember most about that day? And it's not about politics today. It's about remembering and making sure that the stories of September 11th are not lost. The names of the 750 people from New Jersey who perished 25 years ago, posted at nj1015.com. You can also find some of that archived audio. 1-800-283-101.5 is the telephone number. Where were you and what were you doing when you first learned that America was under attack? It was supposed to be a week of celebration at our house. We were living in Hamilton in Mercer County, Groveville at the time. My sons were born 4 years apart, but only 4 days apart on the calendar, September 8th and September 12th. So we were preparing for birthdays. My mother had arrived from Buffalo. My best friend since I was tiny, tiny had come to visit. And we were planning a big backyard party for that weekend. It was a Bob the Builder theme. I wasn't scheduled to work that Tuesday because I had guests at the house. But I decided to come into the station anyway. And I got here a little after 8:30, stopped in the studio, said good morning to Jim Gerhardt. I grabbed some coffee and I headed towards the newsroom. And then the televisions changed. Every screen suddenly showed smoke pouring out of one of the World Trade Center towers. And at first, nobody really knew what we were looking at. We thought it had to be one of those small tourist planes. A horrible accident, to be sure. And then everything changed. And shortly before 9 a.m., I went on air with my first breaking news report. It was a typical day. Jim Gerhardt was railing against the teachers' union. And we heard this.
2: Well, it is no wonder that younger teachers are being disenfranchised because they don't want to come into a business.
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17: Good morning, everyone. I'm Eric Scott. There are reports this morning and some very stark images. It appears that an airplane, possibly a jetliner, has struck one of the towers of the World Trade Center in Lower Manhattan. Now, initial reports say that this was a large airliner. There's no confirmation of what type of plane this is right now. Witnesses do report seeing an airplane low flying over the area. About 20 floors down from one of the World Trade Center towers, you can see a huge hole in the side of the building. Smoke is pouring out of the building from about the 20-story down all the way up to the top. There is a great deal of smoke. We are told also by some of the witnesses on the scene that that plane is still embedded in the tower of the World Trade Center. Now, reporters are on their way there. We will have more coming up at the top of the hour, but it appears that an airliner, possibly a large airliner, has crashed into the side of one of the World Trade Center towers in Lower Manhattan. We will have more on this story coming up as it develops.
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5: Is it chime 8:55? My God, what a... I've got nothing but goosebumps. Yeah. All of us here have. The adrenaline pumping. Whoa. All right, so hang in for more on that. I think we're going to press ahead, and of course we'll have all the developments on that story as they are available, because this just happened instants ago. We'll have those for you as they occur, but let's get back to what we were talking about here.
17: Well, it didn't last long, and listening to that 25 years later is difficult. We didn't know that another plane was coming. We didn't know what the situation was. 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And I was telling our producer at that time that I needed to break into the broadcast. That is highly unusual. And you can hear him ask me now, and I'm like, yes, right now. And that's when you hear that breaking news sounder. Where were you? Did you hear that live? 1-800-283-101.5. 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
6: All right, Eric, good morning and good morning, drivers. We have a pretty good ride on the Jersey Turnpike at the Garden State Parkway. All construction work is cleared. We have many 9/11 remembrance ceremonies scheduled throughout the state. We lost 750 people that day. If you recall, Morris Plains will have a ceremony later this morning. Atlantic Highlands, Parsippany, Jersey City, Monroe, Monmouth Junction, Somerville, just to name a few. And the large gathering in Lower Manhattan this morning at the World Trade Center site. Already frozen zones once you get inside the Holland Tunnel on the New York side. Canal Street down to Battery Park between West Street and Broadway. Everything is closed to vehicular traffic. Best way to get there to or from is mass transit. Bob Williams, New Jersey Traffic North.
1: Joel Myra, New Jersey traffic south. We have an accident at Route 1 in Trenton. It is closed, and that is right at the Lawrence-Trenton border. At that point, it's still Business Route 1. Southbound is closed between Strawberry Street and Route 206 and Olden Avenue, with this accident being worked on. And we also have traffic a little messy on the Bensalem, PA side. PA Turnpike westbound ramp to Route 1 is blocked off. A truck is flipped over. New Jersey fast traffic made possible by Dell. 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Next report in 15 minutes from the D'Agostino Law Bite Back Traffic Desk. I'm Jill Myra, New Jersey 101.5.
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21: Well, today's weather forecast is unfortunately not perfectly pleasant. The afternoon, though, will be nicer than the morning, brighter and more comfortable. We do have some spotty light showers and sprinkles drifting through southern New Jersey this morning. This is associated with a cold front that's still pushing through. So eventually we're going to catch lower humidity and we're going to see sunshine break out this afternoon. High temperatures today in the lower 80s. I'll call that comfortably warm. Tonight, clear and seasonably cool with lows around 60. And most of tomorrow looks good. Increasing clouds, highs around 80. But here comes another batch of rain. Starting late evening tomorrow, going through mid-morning on Sunday. And that rain could be steady or heavy for a time during those overnight hours this weekend. Clearing skies into Sunday afternoon with high temperatures back in the 80s. New Jersey weather made possible by the 9/11 Memorial Stair Climb. This year marks 25 years since 9/11. 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Right now, Brigantine is holding on to 76, Flemington 69, Colts Neck 71. From the Earth Treasures Fine Jewelers Weather Desk, I'm Chief Meteorologist Dan Zarrow.
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2: It is 6:26 on this September 11th. 25 years ago, the Twin Towers fell. Do you remember where you were? 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It's one of the reasons why I didn't want to do this show this morning, but we have to. I won't get through it without you. So I need you. 1-800-283-1015. Brian in Fairless Hills, you're on New Jersey 101.5. Hi, Brian.
3: Hi, Eric. I appreciate you doing the show. As tough as it is for you, as it is this day is for all of us.
2: I appreciate that. Thank you.
3: My recollection of September 11th, 2001 is I got done working the overnight shift, got home, had something light to eat, washed up, and I was getting ready to get some sleep. I had just gotten into a sleep when my buddy called me from work, you know, that I work with, and he says, "Are you watching TV?" I'm like, "No, I was asleep." He goes, "You might want to turn on the TV." So I did, and the first image I saw was the first tower that was hit. I'm like, "What happened?" And he says, a small plane hit the tower. I'm like, "How? It's a beautiful day outside." Yeah. And he goes, "I don't know." I said, and I looked at the picture. I'm like, "That's not a small plane." I said, "It had to be something bigger." So we were talking, and it became 9:03 when the second plane hit.
2: Yep.
3: And I was just so stunned. I'm like, we're under attack. I said, "This isn't an accident." So fear became real. And then later on, I found out that two of my classmates that I graduated with were inside the second tower, the South Tower, that collapsed first. And unfortunately, they did not make it out. And they both perished. And it was just such a horrible day. I did not sleep the rest of that day. I was watching the news like everybody else. Went to work that night. We were all pretty much zombies because we were up all day. And if I remember right, we really didn't get much done. And it was just one of them nights like, wow. But my buddy that called me, his sister worked in the tower. He couldn't get a hold of her. And real quick, long story short, she missed the ferry to go over to Lower Manhattan. Ugh. And fortunately, she was fine. He called me that night at work. He goes, "Everything's fine. I finally got a hold of her." Because he actually tried to get into the city. And I'm telling him, I said, "You can't get in. It's on lockdown. Yeah. You can't get in." But he ended up somewhere like right near across the river in Jersey. And then he just stayed there all night until he got a hold of her. But, you know, we need to talk about this. We cannot forget what happened. We can't forget the ones that were lost that day. And, you know, if you got their names, you say their names.
2: Yeah.
3: You remember them.
2: Yeah.
3: And that's what I'm doing today. I remember these guys. And I'm going to a memorial tonight. And, you know, just pray. We just need to be better as a society. We need to be better as a country. And just don't lose sight on what this day really means.
2: Brian, very well said. And that's why I'm here, right? I mean, and I really appreciate you calling and sharing that story and being part of the morning show on New Jersey 101.5. Jamie Lett and Jeremiah, hang on. I got to get an update of news, weather, and traffic here. And we'll hear more of that audio from that day and your stories. I won't get through this morning without you. 1-800-283-101.5. 6:30 is the time. 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

0: It's 69 degrees at 6:30. I'm Jen Ursolo. 25 years after about 750 New Jerseyans were killed in the attacks on September 11th, 2001, all 21 counties in the state hosting ceremonies, vigils, and prayer services today to honor their lives. Among the events, the 200 Club of Burlington County will hold its annual 9/11 prayer service and breakfast at 7:30 a.m. North Arlington residents will meet later at Zadroga Field for a 7 p.m. remembrance ceremony. There's going to be the second annual 9/11 Memorial Stair Climb at MetLife Stadium. That takes place tomorrow, actually on Saturday. Today, there is, of course, remembrances all over every county, Monmouth County, Ocean County, everything happening this morning to honor the 750 New Jerseyans that were killed in the attacks. A new luxury boutique in Princeton is temporarily closed after thieves made off with $250,000 in designer handbags.
1: Princeton police are investigating the September 1st overnight smash and grab at the Princeton Bag Archive on Witherspoon Street. Surveillance footage shows at least four masked suspects breaking through the store's front window and swiping rare Birkin and Chanel bags off the shelves. The shop, which just opened in June, says repairs could keep them shuttered for up to 2 weeks. Rick Rickman, New Jersey, 101.5 News.
0: A wrong-way driver from New York charged with driving drunk with three kids in the car in Essex County. It happened August 30th. Fairfield police say 33-year-old Miguel Nocello Soto of the Bronx was driving the wrong way on Route 46 just after 2 a.m. An officer pulled the Dodge Durango over, noticed Nocello Soto had bloodshot, watery eyes. Three kids, ages 17, 12, and 1, were in the back seat. Nocello Soto told the cop he only had two beers, but he failed the field sobriety test. And his blood alcohol level later showed it was over the legal limit. Multiple open cans of beer found in the car as well. He was arrested, charged with DUI, endangering the welfare of a child, and issued multiple motor vehicle summonses. And now the Center for Natural Health and Rehabilitation Business Report. Opening bell rings this morning on Wall Street, rung by people closely connected to the tragic events of September 11th, 2001. Stocks closed lower on Thursday amid rising oil prices as the conflict between the U.S. and Iran continues. Elsewhere, August producer price index rose a seasonally adjusted 0.4% for the month as we await word today on the latest data from the consumer price index. U.S. stock futures are pointing toward a higher opening on Wall Street. 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The complete New Jersey 101.5 forecast is coming up. Now here's New Jersey fast traffic.
2: Traffic building up, but not terrible. It's about 15 to 20 minute delays at the Lincoln and Holland tunnels and George Washington Bridge heading into New York. And the frozen zones are in effect in lower Manhattan for the 9/11 remembrance ceremonies. Anything south of Canal Street is closed down toward the Battery Park area between West Street and Broadway. If you're driving into the Holland Tunnel 20 minutes, then you don't have many options. You may want to consider using mass transit if you're heading to the ceremonies this morning. And many local ceremonies here in New Jersey today, including Monroe, we've got Somerville, Monmouth Junction, South River, and West Orange, just to name a few. Bob Williams, New Jersey, traffic north.
3: Jill Meyer, New Jersey traffic south. Route 1 is getting all built up in Trenton at the Lawrence border. Business Route 1 is closed southbound at Route 206 and Strawberry Street, all the way in through to Olden Avenue with a serious accident. The delays are forming up about a mile behind the scene. We have some rubbernecking as well. Give yourself plenty of extra time because you're going to have to go local for your alternates. 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
5: From the Townsquare, New Jersey Info and Weather Network, showers and sprinkles may linger through this morning for the southern half of the state, and then sunshine will break out from midday through this afternoon. Humidity levels dropping today, making the air less sweaty and more refreshing, and temperatures will be comfortably warm, reaching the lower 80s for highs this afternoon. So a nice weather day eventually. Tonight will be clear and seasonably cool, lows around 60. Increasing clouds tomorrow with highs around 80. Our next batch of rain moves in tomorrow night through mid-morning Sunday. I'm Chief Meteorologist Dan Zarrow.
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3: 25 years ago, America woke up to an ordinary Tuesday. And by the end of September 11th, 2001, nearly 3,000 lives have been lost. Mothers and fathers, sons and daughters, friends, family, colleagues, neighbors, heroes. At the 9/11 Memorial, the names of those who were lost are etched in bronze. A permanent reminder that every number represented a person who was loved and is still missed. 25 years later, we remember, we honor, we will never forget.
4: I'm Eric Scott. I was on the radio station when it happened. A lot of you may have first heard about it from me and Jim Gerhardt and my colleague Joe Cutter. And we were in absolute disbelief. And you're going to hear the three of us kind of talking about it and try to figure out what was going on. Today, I'm sharing some of the original broadcast, but I want to hear your story. I've already, you know, we're only 41 minutes into this program. It's 6:42 on New Jersey 101.5. And, you know, I've already teared up a couple of times. Jay Millett on Route 78, you're on New Jersey 101.5. I appreciate you hanging on. You were on your way to Manhattan when this happened?
5: I was, Eric, and I too am getting goosebumps and a little teary because I was on my way to, I was in Elizabeth, New Jersey. I was going to get my tiara because I was getting married on September 15th. So as I'm about to leave, I usually would drive into Newport Arena to catch the pass. Mm-hmm. I started watching Fox 5, which was my every morning thing, my news, Fox 5. And as I'm leaving, I'm like, oh, my God, I'm going to miss the train. So let me just drive into Newport, which is Jersey City, a little further. And then from there, I would catch the pass to go to Manhattan. I come back upstairs. And the phone is ringing and the phone is ringing. And I'm like, who is calling? Why? I'm running late. And one of my coworkers who actually worked in Jersey City, and she was like, Chamila, please tell me you're not on your way to New York because I had taken a few days off. I was getting married on Saturday. And I said, yes. She's like, turn the TV back on. And as I'm seeing Fox 5, that's exactly what I saw. The plane and the smoke. And I was like, no, this can't happen. So I grab my keys and I'm leaving and my phone rings and my mom's like, please, Jimmy, you can't go into New York. You can't drive over there. Something happened. New York is on a shutdown. And I was like, oh my God, like my heart just dropped. And if it would have been like maybe 20 minutes earlier, I probably would have been stuck on my way or who knows where in New York.
4: Jimmy, did you continue with the wedding? Did you get married on Saturday as planned?
5: I did, and it's crazy because we did. It took me from, with all the chaos that was happening, it took me 2 hours to get from Elizabeth, New Jersey, maybe 2 to 3 hours from Elizabeth, New Jersey to Newark, where I was getting married at the church because of so much, the police and everything that was happening in by Gossel's Bridge and the Newark. So it took me a long time. My husband thought I was never going to make it to the church. So I was at church 3 hours late.
4: But you did it. Did you have a conversation with your husband and with your relatives and your friends? Because we were, you know, not as significant as a wedding, but we had a birthday party for my kids scheduled that Saturday. And we talked about, are we going to continue or are we going to cancel? Did you think about canceling?
5: We did. We thought about canceling. I had a few family members from Puerto Rico who never made it. And I remember calling the place and they were like, no, we can't cancel. And we ended up leaving to Acapulco, Mexico the next day. The plane was like half empty. I was distraught. I was scared. I was like, we're never going to make it back. And then after so many other, you know, for weeks, it was scary. We almost didn't make it back home from Acapulco, Mexico. Wow. So it was like either we cancel everything and lose it. And I remember in the ceremony, like we all cried. Like I had prayers and it was just it was a bittersweet, but it was sad. And it's a day that no matter, it's 25 years later, is something that we will never forget, no matter what.
4: Well, you're

0: your wedding day and the tragedy of 9/11 are always going to be intertwined. Good on you for going forward. You know, that was kind of the origin of, hey, if we do this, then the terrorists win. And we tried to make that day as normal as we could for my boys. It is amazing. Jamila, thank you for being part of the morning show and for sharing your story. And, happy upcoming wedding anniversary. It was a difficult decision to decide whether we were going to go forward with this big party in our backyard. I'm glad that we did, because the kids didn't know what was going on. They just knew everybody was sad or angry. Jeremiah in Middlesex here on New Jersey 101.5. So, Jeremiah, you're of the age of what? You would have been in high school when this happened?
1: I am, and I'm actually dropping off my 16-year-old now at the bus stop. Bye, babe. I was like, and I told her, I was your age when this happened. I was your age. I remember thinking, I was in history class and sophomore in high school. And I was just watching, and I remember the teacher was a pretty strict teacher, pretty cool teacher, Mr. Russell in Harrison. I don't know if he's still a teacher or not, but he was awesome. And he, put on the television, we watched it. He talked about, this is going to be something we always talk about. You might not realize how significant this is yet. And that's when I remembered my mom told me she was going into the city that day, she liked going shopping. She was a shopping lady, not for work or anything. And we didn't have phones, and I couldn't get a hold of her.
0: I'm with you, dude. I am. Take your time.
1: Yeah.
0: So that's what today's about.
1: Well, we were single, right? My mom was a single mom. I didn't know. Ooh, Jesus. That brought back some memories.
0: I know, man.
1: So my mom was a single mom. It was just me and her in New Jersey, right? And so we were just, I didn't know where she was. I remember my brother was in the Army, so he came back and later on, and his platoon was the one that helped guard the whole area of the World Trade Center when you could go out and look into the area and stuff like that, the soldiers that were out there. And I remember thinking, okay, this is it. And you see the generation slowly forgetting, right? I teach my kids history. They slowly forget. I think that's what people want to forget. Right? Because it's not that serious. It's not what's going on. But the truth is that this lifestyle that is defended by our nation and what represents is unique, right? We're in a nation to where we're loved, and you can be loved, and you can make that choice to do that. But if you forget the heartaches and the breaks and to where you grow and what you form, you'll lose it. And then you'll start forming something that we don't know what it is. And I don't know. September 11th was, it feels like an eye blink ago, 25 years.
0: I know.
1: Really?
0: Yeah.
1: I don't know, man. I'm a veteran myself, right? That stuff kind of got in there. My mom eventually made it back. She was covered in soot and all that other stuff. She was one of those guys. She had to walk across the bridge.
0: Ugh.
1: But I remember her waiting on the stoop, and she finally got in. I was like, okay, she's okay. Right? And she talked about, she doesn't talk about it too much, but she's one of those people that still have the after effect, side effect, that still have the issues of what was breathing in that city.
0: No doubt.
1: So it was, sorry for interrupting my ADHD one, but it's it was very, very solemn morning. And the skies are beautiful this morning too, right? And it just makes you think about America and what our nation's supposed to represent, and the fight against bad, no matter where the bad is, right? If you love your neighbor and you support your neighbor and you're there for your neighbor, things will always be possible. And after we were attacked, you really saw people come together to love and support each other and be there for each other.
0: Well, and Jeremiah, I want to talk about that later this morning, too, probably in the 9 o'clock hour. First of all, thank you for your service and for your brother's service. I'm glad your mom got out. And these are the stories that need to be told. Thanks for being part of the morning show. I'm running really late for a break right now. But Jeremiah is right. He's absolutely right. And there is an entire generation that this is just a history lesson. We're going to talk about that at 7 o'clock. 6:50, here's New Jersey Fast Track.
2: Couple of crashes on Route 78 eastbound side up by mile marker 14 coming in toward Hunterdon County. At least one lane closed, according to the I-78 Commiserators site on Facebook. And eastbound side of 78 very slow into the Turnpike property where the crash left lane is blocked. Parkway with an accident northbound side on the ramp to Route 3 at exit 153. Eastbound 10 by the Roxbury Diner, an accident before you get to Eland Avenue. And southbound Route 206 very slow at Main Street in Flanders. That's a crash. Hudson River Crossing is about 15 to 25 minute delay. Overall, the frozen zones that affect in Lower Manhattan, Canal Street south to the Battery Park area with the World Trade Center remembrances today. Bob Williams, New Jersey Traffic North.
3: Jill Myra, New Jersey Traffic South. Still working at the Lawrence-Trenton border on the accident that closes Route 1. Business Route 1 is shut down southbound between Strawberry Street and Route 206 and Olden Avenue. So keep this in mind if you go into Trenton. It is shut down right now because of an accident being worked on. And the delays are pretty extensive. It's backed up from Whitehead Road all the way to the closure point. We also have a northbound side with some rubberneckers as well. That's Route 1, southbound closed in Trenton, Strawberry Street to Olden Avenue. 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Next report in 15 minutes on New Jersey 101.5.
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4: So raindrops and unsettled weather will hold on a little longer than we had been talking about in previous forecasts. And that's for the southern half of New Jersey today. I could see spotty light showers in the neighborhood until around midday, lunchtime. And then this afternoon, we'll break back into pleasant, dry, comfortable weather. So you might need the umbrella for a little bit this morning, windshield wipers. And then we'll get that sun. It'll be comfortably warm, not as humid. Highs today reaching the lower 80s. Tonight, clear and seasonably cool with lows around 60. Tomorrow, mostly looks good. Increasing clouds with highs around 80, but we're getting wet for part of the weekend. It's late tomorrow night through mid-morning Sunday, mainly during the overnight hours. There could be a pocket of heavy rain swiping through the state there. Clearing skies will carry into Sunday afternoon with high temperatures back in the 80s. New Jersey weather made possible by the 9/11 Memorial Stair Climb. This year marks 25 years since 9/11 joined the National Fallen Firefighters Foundation on Saturday, September 12th at MetLife Stadium for the second annual 9/11 Memorial Stair Climb. Register today at 911climbnj.com. Right now in Stone Harbor at 76, Hoboken 73, Lakewood 72. From the Earth Treasures Fine Jewelers Weather Desk, I'm Chief Meteorologist Dan Zero.
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1: We are remembering 9/11 25 years later for a generation. It's a history lesson. It's not real. There aren't real memories. If that's you, if you were in school or if you have no memory of it, you're the one I want to talk to after the 7 o'clock news. We're also playing clips from that morning's broadcast 25 years ago. And when I was speaking with our news anchor, Joe Cutter, and our morning host, Jim Gearhart, there was still a lot of disbelief.
2: Let's recap what we know at this point. We know, Joe, that there has been one, possibly two plane hits in the World Trade Center.
3: Very serious damage to one or more of the buildings, and this has been caused by aircraft at this point. And I guess one of the things that is a bone of contention right now is how many airplanes hit the buildings and why.
2: Well, one would be a coincidence, or it would be an accident. Two would not be a coincidence.
3: Or would be a terribly horrible accident for sure. But we also do not know at this point, Eric, the size of these airplanes, and of course the huge unanswered question: how many people are involved both inside the building and in the airplanes? That remains a great question mark at this point. We do know that there is severe damage to at least one or more of the World Trade Center buildings. And as far as that goes, we don't know how extensive that damage is or how long it will take to put out any fires. As some of our callers have been telling us, there is a great deal of smoke pouring out of the buildings. And this is going to be a very difficult situation to contain for a long time because this is a fire so far on the towers.
2: Joe, we do have confirmed now, as amazing as this may sound now, we do have confirmed that there are two planes that have now, Jim, you want to come in here and join in on this now, that two planes have now hit the World Trade Center. The same tower now?
4: The same tower?
5: It appears to be a different tower. As you're watching the conflagration on the first fire in the tower, you could see a small plane come in from the right, which is coming from the west, presumably. And it looked as if it were going behind both towers, but then you could see it went and it didn't come out, and there's a large orange explosion off to the left. So it would appear, from what we can see, that the second plane hit the other tower. It's very difficult to see because of the amount of smoke and fire. But it's a terrifying thing. It almost appears to be kamikaze attacks.
2: Even say that at this point? That'd be kind of hard to...
5: If you say that the first plane hit dead center, and I would almost think a commercial airliner, the pilot would try to bank or do something to deflect his thing, but it just dead center. The second one comes in at full tilt, right? And from the camera angle, it was behind the first tower, but it certainly appeared that it hit the second tower.
1: Disbelief going on in real time. More clips from that day. And if you

0: were in school, or if you weren't even born yet, I want to talk to you after news, weather, and traffic with Jen. That starts right now at 7 o'clock. Good morning.
1: 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Fitzpatrick Home Improvement News Desk, New Jersey 101.5 News starts now.
2: It's 69 degrees at 7 o'clock. I'm Jen Ursulo. Today marks the 25th anniversary of the September 11th attacks, and you've been hearing the stories of Where Were You When with Eric Scott, and we'll continue with all that this morning. United Flight 93 took off from Newark at 8:42 a.m. en route to San Francisco as two hijacked planes crashed into the World Trade Center's Twin Towers at 8:46 and 9:03. Flight 93 continued on its normal flight path over Pennsylvania. Officials say the four hijackers made their move around 9:20 a.m. as Flight 93 ran its hijack course over the Northeast. Some of the passengers learned of the attacks on New York and the Pentagon. Some of them banded together, tried to take back control of that plane. But as you know, the aircraft crashed at 10:06 a.m. at a field in Shanksville, PA, killing everyone on board. Almost 3,000 people lost their lives 25 years ago today, including 750 New Jerseyans. We continue to remember and honor their bravery and selflessness. We will never forget. Families of victims, first responders, and city leaders gathering in Memorial Plaza in New York City, where the names of the nearly 3,000 people who died in the attacks are being read by family members and survivors. This year's 9/11 remembrance ceremony will include a new moment of silence in bell toll. In the past, there's been six moments of silence during the ceremony, but 9/11 Memorial and Museum officials say there's going to be another one to honor the service and sacrifice for all those who have passed away from 9/11 related health issues like cancers. And that will happen after the reading of the names of the victims. In other news, a child is in critical condition after being struck by a car outside Veterans Park in Hamilton Township, Mercer County on Labor Day. Police say a man trying to park his BMW SUV hit the gas instead of the brake, hitting the child and two adults from Trenton in the parking lot. A 41-year-old Marlboro man has admitted to the 2024 New Year's Day killing of his 64-year-old in his house where they lived. Carl Richards was initially charged with first-degree aggravated manslaughter and the beating death of George Mott III. Mott had been the longtime partner of Richards' mother. Richards' children were inside the home during the deadly encounter. Prosecutors will seek a 30-year prison term. A wild goose chase has ended with two waterfowl back in Asbury Park's Deal Lake while police decide if they will charge the people who took them last week.
3: An Asbury Park spokesperson says it remains an open case after neighbors reported seeing two people get out of a Subaru last Wednesday the 2nd, pick up the two white geese and drive off with them. A police detective tells the Asbury Park Press he followed several tips all week to find the geese almost 2 hours away in Warren County. It's where he says the goose snappers gave them to a home. Both brought back to Deal Lake Thursday afternoon after Monmouth County SPCA workers checked them to see they were not hurt. No harm, no foul. Levon Putney, New Jersey 101.5 News.
2: The complete New Jersey 101.5 forecast is coming up. Now here's New Jersey fast traffic.
4: On Route 78, couple of crashes eastbound by exit 15 coming into Union Township. Another one by the New Jersey Turnpike at Newark, eastbound side of 78 coming in toward exit 58 and interchange 14 for the Turnpike. We got 206 both ways at Main Street Flanders with a crash being cleared. And Route 10 eastbound at Sukasana by Eland Avenue, an accident. Hudson River Crossings, 25-minute delays now. Lincoln and Holland Tunnels and George Washington Bridge. The 9/11 Remembrance Ceremony in Lower Manhattan at World Trade Center. Frozen zones already in effect. Everything closed south of Canal Street down toward the Battery Park area. 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The best just got better. Bob Williams, New Jersey Traffic North.
5: Joel Myra, New Jersey traffic south, and the Route 1 situation still pretty nasty. Closing Route 1 north, southbound at the Lawrence and Trenton border. Route 1 is closed south from Strawberry Street to Olden Avenue with the cleanup of an accident. Traffic is backed up, though, on Route 1 south from Whitehead Road all the way through to the closure point. And we have 42 northbound slow at 55 up through to 295. And just over the border at the PA Turnpike westbound ramp to Route 1, Ben Salem, a truck flipped over at the exit ramp. New Jersey fast traffic is made possible by Parks Casino, the good place to go and get away. They welcome country star Mitchell Tenpenny November 20th. And comedian Tommy Chung will be at Parks on November 21st. There are so many great acts at the Excite Center inside Parks Casino. I want you to go and get some tickets. 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Exit 6 off the Turnpike. 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Call 1-800-GAMBLER. Next report in 15 minutes on New Jersey 101.5.
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7: A slow-moving cold front is drifting south through New Jersey this morning. That means we could continue to see spotty light showers and sprinkles for the southern half of the state until about lunchtime. Then sunshine breaks out statewide this afternoon. It'll be comfortably warm and not as humid today. Highs lower 80s. Clear and seasonably cool tonight, lows around 60. Tomorrow, increasing clouds with highs around 80. So far, so good, but then rain returns late tomorrow night into Sunday morning. Could be heavy for a time. Fast traffic and instant weather every 15 minutes on New Jersey 101.5.
2: Right now, Barnegat Light, 75 degrees. It's 66 in Parsippany. Old Bridge is 69. Next update hits at 7:30. 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
0: All right, Jen, thanks. You know, something that is difficult for those of us who lived through September 11th, 25 years ago, to comprehend is that it's history. There's an entire generation who have no personal memory of that day. My own children are a part of that generation. My oldest had just turned 4, my youngest about to turn 1. They grew up in the world September 11th created, but they don't really remember the world before it. And it raises an important question on this 25th anniversary. What do we want them to know? Not just the date, not just 4 planes, 2 towers, and a field in Pennsylvania. What do we want them to understand about the people? And if you're part of that generation in your 30s and 40s, what is it like for you? What do you remember? Were you in school? Could you fully comprehend? 1-800-283-1015. Your calls coming up in minutes.
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20: 8:42, a plane crashed into the right-hand tower of the World Trade Center, somewhat about three-quarters of the way.
21: Oh, another one just hit. Something else just hit. A very large plane just flew directly over my building, and there's been another collision.
22: People are jumping out the windows. Over there, they're jumping out the windows, I guess, because they're trying to save themselves. I don't know.
23: Down West Broadway, into that plume of smoke. That was where those World Trade Centers once stood.
19: So much changed that day. The way we travel, trust, live. But we're still standing together, one country. Always remember and never, ever forget.
24: USA! USA! USA! USA! USA!
0: It's a very emotional day today, 25 years ago. And as painful as these memories are, we have to have that conversation. But also remember that because it was 25 years ago, there is an entire generation that has grown up with this as a history lesson and not as a real, raw, emotional memory. And if that's you, if you were in school, or if you even weren't born yet, 1-800-283-1015. I want to talk about that this hour. And what should we be teaching this generation? I don't know what the curriculum is right now for 9/11. We'll talk to some of our younger staff members about that. And we'll play some more clips, including one coming up with some eyewitness reports that really just took us back on that day. Michelle in Eatontown, I appreciate you hanging on. You were in eighth grade when this happened. So tell me what it was like in that classroom and what you can remember.
25: We had just started school maybe days prior. So yeah. It was like our first bell had just rang about 8:40 or so. I was in first period English class. And they really didn't tell us anything. Like, unlike your other caller that they had the TV on, Like, we were had no idea what happened. And then we had rumors that Wall Street got bombed. And about 45 minutes later, I guess, maybe like 9-ish,

0: 10, somewhere around there, people started leaving. And I'm like, why is everybody going home? And, like, nobody would.
1: So they weren't telling you anything, but you instinctually you had to know something was wrong, even though,
0: right.
1: you know, you're only in eighth grade.
0: Right. And I'm like, yeah, because we were like, this isn't right. Like, why is everybody leaving? And, yeah, nobody would say anything. Meanwhile, my parents were home. My mom was 7 Tuesdays out for having my brother.
1: Wow.
0: So, but she had no clue what happened until she picked me up from school at 2:30.
1: Isn't it amazing how many people on that day were just going about their normal routine and didn't realize until hours later what had happened?
0: Yeah.
1: Well, Michelle, thanks for being part of the morning show and sharing that. You know, schools handled that very differently on that day. Some told the kids, some didn't. And because I think we were all in disbelief, Dawn and Tinton Falls. So you were a little older, Dawn. So you were 17. You were a senior in high school, just started your senior year. What was it like in your school?
2: Yes. Hi, good morning. I was 17 and a senior, as you said, and I was actually on a peer group retreat with my counselors and a whole bunch of other seniors. And the counselors had got wind from the school what was happening, and they were trying to keep everything on the hush, you know, for us and to not get everybody all upset. But the parents were calling the school, and we were out in Pennsylvania. We weren't even in New Jersey where I went to school. And it was a little crazy because everybody was very unsettled with having been away and having our parents at home, and nobody really knew what was going on. It was very emotional. But yeah, they tried to keep all the details on the hush for the students, for sure.
1: But you knew something was going on, right? I mean, instinctually, you know, because the adults were not acting normally.
2: Correct. The counselors were not themselves at all. And, you know, the seniors all started kind of gathering and saying, you know, something's going on. Something's not right. Like, you know, we're scared. And this was at a time, you know, we had beepers. We didn't have cell phones then. And so our parents couldn't get in touch with us.
1: Yeah. Interesting. Dawn, thanks for sharing your story on New Jersey 101.5. What about you? Are you in that 30, 40-year-old range where you were in school? Or were you not even born yet? And what do you remember? It's a history lesson for an entire generation. 718 on New Jersey 101.5. Here's New Jersey Fast Traffic.
3: Slowdowns on Route 78 eastbound side in toward exit 15 with the crash being cleared. The big delays continue in toward the New Jersey Turnpike, but an accident has just been cleared there. Broken down car southbound Route 1. Right lane is closed coming into Ridge Road in South Brunswick. Route 10 eastbound accident by Eland Avenue at Succasunder Roxbury. 206 both ways at Main Street. Flanders accident being cleared. And we've got at least a 25-minute delay. Lincoln and Holland tunnels and George Washington Bridge. Parkway north and southbound delays at exit 153 with a crash on the ramp to Route 3. Bob Williams, New Jersey Traffic North.
4: Joel Myra, New Jersey Traffic South. Route 1 is southbound closed in Lawrence and the Trenton border. Route 1 south is shut down from Route 206 Strawberry Street area all the way down through to Olden Avenue, where we have an accident being worked on. Traffic is backed up, though, from Whitehead Road on the southbound side of Route 1, and you are going to be slammed with that bumper-to-bumper ride as you head towards that area by the accident. So give yourself plenty of time because the alternate is going to be pretty local. I guess go with Princeton Avenue. That'll get you into Trenton. 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Next report in 15 minutes from the Earth Treasures Fine Jewelers Traffic Desk. 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
5: Bottom line here, today is a day of transition for our atmosphere. We've got some spotty showers and clouds in South Jersey this morning, but by this afternoon, sunshine is going to win out statewide, both temperatures and humidity levels sliding back too, making things much more comfortable out there. It has been pretty wet in South Jersey so far this morning. Again, the turning point is going to be about midday when sunshine starts to break out. Temperatures now around 70 degrees. We're going to see lower 80s this afternoon. Tonight, clear and seasonably cool. Lows drop to around 60. Tomorrow, increasing clouds with highs around 80. Daytime hours look fine, but here comes our next storm system. Rain moves in late tomorrow evening. That'll continue through mid-morning on Sunday. There could be some steady to heavy rain for a time overnight there. We'll see clearing skies into Sunday afternoon with high temperatures bouncing back into the 80s. 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Right now, Belmar is 72. High Point has fallen to 60. Freehold, 69. From the Earth Treasures Fine Jewelers Weather Desk, I'm Chief Meteorologist Dan Zarrow.
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0: use flights. They had to do limousines and taxis to get to anywhere. But because I was young, it wasn't until around 2018 I managed to find a live stream of the entire broadcast of the day it happened on 101.5, the entire broadcast. And I downloaded it onto my phone, and since 2018 up until just today, I will play that stream and listen to it as if I'm reliving that day all over again so that I do not forget. And it is by far one of the most amazing broadcasts, one of its kind. It keeps the memories of that day dear into my heart. And not only that, I try to restream it almost to the point of the very time that it happened. And I also watch a documentary on Disney, One Day in America, the 9/11. That's a miniseries, and I watch that. And it's been a tradition that I've been doing for since now.
1: What a great way, Amanda, to keep that memory alive. And, you know, I'll tell you what, you've done something that I have not done. And thanks for being part of the New Jersey 101.5 morning show. I know one year we did replay. Maybe it was it for the 20th anniversary, maybe the 15th. We did replay back in real time the broadcast from that morning. I left the studio. I can't listen to it. And I will tell you that most of the time, whether it was, you know, Jim Gerhart or, you know, Bill Spadia after him, when we play Fire and Rain, when we do the moment of silence, when we replay these clips, I leave the room because I can't hear it. It is still so raw for me. Jocelyn in Hamilton, you were in college, right? So that was TCNJ?
2: Yeah.
1: Okay, so tell me your story.
2: Yeah, so I woke up in the morning. My friend sent me an IM on AOL. Remember that?
1: Oh, yeah.
2: telling me that one of the towers had fallen. You know, being the good student that I was just like, or there was something happening in New York City, rather. I ran. I got in the shower because, again, I have to go to class. I had an 11 o'clock religion class. I watched the broadcast on Good Morning America. It was horrible, but I still went to class, and we had all of my classmates. They were coming in, Eric, from 8 a.m., 9:30s, and they didn't know what was going on. So they were looking to, like, me and other people as to, you know, to tell them this. One of my classmates had somebody who was, I think, had a plane out of Boston that day. She was freaking out. My professor came in. He was a piece of work. He was like, I know what's happening in New York City today, but I have a class to conduct. And we learned about religion or whatever was on the syllabus for that day. I had a class right after, and my professor let us leave. And I remember we were all walking back to the dorms, and I'm going to get emotional, but we walked past the chapel, and the whole school, it was not the whole school, but a lot of us, all races, religions, different colors, we were all holding hands and, you know, praying together. I think the priest was out there. And, you know, I remember they had buses taking, you know, some of the kids to, like, the different blood banks within the area. And, you know, for the rest of the week, that's what we spoke about in class. They did not cancel our classes. But I will say that Thursday, that professor, he had a different tune, you know, because the class was a Tuesday-Thursday class. You know, he was a little bit more compassionate, you know, talking about, you know, the situation. And I believe at TCNJ, we did have one student who lost a parent in the 9/11 attacks. I remember them announcing it and, you know, and things like, you know, just talking about how the school was going to support him and, you know, moving forward. You know, I am a mother now, and we, you know, my kids have sat down and watched, you know, 9/11 documentaries with myself and my husband. You know, we don't want them to ever forget. And, you know, just like the other caller stated, I get emotional every year. It's horrible. You know, especially, you know, my family's from New York City. You know, it's horrible.
1: Jocelyn, I'm with you. I mean, it had been a couple times already this morning. And thanks for sharing your story on New Jersey 101.5 that I'm tearing up again, too. More of your remembrances. Is this a history lesson for you? Are you in your 30s and 40s? What do you remember? 7:31. Jen's got the news right now.
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4: It's 69 degrees at 7:30. I'm Jen Ursello. It was in the overnight hours, 25.

0: years ago that 19 terrorists set in motion a plan devised by Al-Qaeda leader Osama bin Laden to attack America. They would go on to hijack four commercial jetliners, crashing two into the World Trade Center Twin Towers, another into the Pentagon. The fourth, United Flight 93, brought down in a field in Shanksville, Pennsylvania, after passengers and crew got word of the other attacks. It is believed the hijackers, armed with box cutters, were attempting to fly that plane into the Capitol. Almost 3,000 lives lost that fateful day, including 750 New Jerseyans. Remembrance ceremonies are taking place across New York, New Jersey, Pennsylvania, and Washington, D.C. today. In other news, a Neptune Township man posted video of a man who broke into his apartment on Jumping Brook Road and then stayed for 4 hours just creeping around. Stephen Mancino telling the Asbury Park Press his family was home and sleeping while the man covered the camera and then uncovered it. Nothing was taken. Police say they are investigating. Back to school, more like back to scams. This time of year, see scammers try to take advantage of the new academic year, trying to dupe college students and parents. Capital One's head of retail bank fraud, Melanie Roller, says it is a growing problem.
1: Scammers are getting increasingly more sophisticated. And for example, they'll now create fake web pages that look nearly identical to trusted retailers.
0: And she says scammers may also present bogus scholarships or student debt relief with official-looking and urgent-sounding messages. And now the Ru Insurance Business Report. New Jersey job layoffs are surging, with nearly 4,500 workers getting pink slips from June through August. The State Department of Labor says that's more than 2.5 times the number of summer job cuts last summer. There have been nearly 13,000 layoffs announced in New Jersey so far this year, a 45% increase over the nearly 9,000 job cuts last year. Some of the biggest 2026 layoffs have been at Samsung, Verizon, Novartis, Mars Wrigley, HelloFresh, and JP Morgan Chase. 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The complete New Jersey 101.5 forecast is coming up. Now here's New Jersey fast traffic.
2: Garden State Parkway southbound, exit 109. Local lanes, an accident being cleared. Route 10, accident by Sukasana at Eland Avenue. Route 1 southbound with a broken out vehicle. Right lane is closed at Ridge Road. 25-minute delays at all three Hudson River crossings. Bob Williams, New Jersey traffic north.
3: Jill Meyer, New Jersey traffic south. Route 1 is southbound closed in Lawrence at the Trenton border. Route 1 south, business Route 1 closed from Strawberry Street, Route 206, and down through to Olden Avenue with an accident being worked on. 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Next report in 15 minutes on New Jersey 101.5.
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6: From the Townsquare New Jersey Info and Weather Network, showers and sprinkles may linger through this morning for the southern half of the state, and then sunshine will break out from midday through this afternoon. Humidity levels dropping today, making the air less sweaty and more refreshing, and temperatures will be comfortably warm, reaching the lower 80s for highs this afternoon. So a nice weather day eventually. Tonight will be clear and seasonably cool, lows around 60. Increasing clouds tomorrow with highs around 80. Our next batch of rain moves in tomorrow night through mid-morning Sunday. I'm Chief Meteorologist Dan Zarrow.
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19: I'm Eric Scott, and we are remembering 9/11. 25 years later, really difficult. And as if you missed the opening of the show, I'll be very honest with you. I didn't want to do this show today. It is still incredibly raw and emotional for me. And if it weren't for you, I wouldn't be able to make it through this morning. We are approaching major timeline marks. Right now, 25 years ago, American Airlines Flight 11 was boarding at Boston Logan International Airport. It was scheduled to fly to Los Angeles with 92 people aboard, and that included 5 hijackers. But the people boarding that flight in Boston right now had no idea what was to come. And for those of us that have such raw emotional memories of that day, especially surrounding my kids' birthdays, one born before 9/11, one born after, there are those events in our lives that are forever tied to that tragedy. But there's also an entire generation that has grown up with 9/11 being only a history lesson. Those are the people that we're talking to this hour at 1-800-283-101.5. Let's go to line three, Lori in Manalapan. So, Lori, I appreciate you hanging on. So you were college age at Brookdale, right?
1: I was.

0: So what do you remember of that day?
1: So I just remember my class was at 9:30, and I just remember driving in and listening to you guys. And when I got to school, everybody was crowded around the TV, watching TV. Nobody knew what was going on, just seeing it unfold live. Went to class. Class was obviously canceled. And getting out of the parking lot was a complete nightmare. Again, nobody knew what was going on. Everybody was just trying to leave. At the time, my boyfriend, his father worked in the Trade Center on the lower floors, but he was late for work that day. So he got to the area of the Trade Center, but never made it in. He had to take a boat home. And I just remember the last thing my boyfriend said was, he made it home. He didn't know if his father had made it or not till the nighttime. And I just remember him saying, I've never been so happy to hear the garage door open.
0: Wow.
1: That just stuck with me.
0: You know, I have to tell you, Lori, I over the years, I have heard so many stories of divine intervention. I don't know what else you can call it. God is good. I don't care how you identify God in your life, but at some point, you have to say that there was divine intervention, because if he had not been late for work, we might be having a different conversation right now.
1: Agreed, completely. Yep.
0: Lori, thanks for being a part of the New Jersey 101.5 Morning Show today. And it's those are tough stories to hear. Joanna in Marlton. So you were in the fifth grade, and you have an older sister. So your older sister, was she in Manhattan that morning?
2: Yes, it was her first year of college in Marymount in Manhattan. So I was in fifth grade, and they made an announcement that there were too many bees on the playground, and we were not allowed to go outside. And I remember a lot of kids being picked up by their parents. When I got home, my mom was like really frantic, got me off the bus and like was rushing me home. She was on the phone trying to get a hold of my sister, but apparently she couldn't. All the phones were shut down. My sister didn't even know what a terrorist was. Like, we were just talking about it this past weekend.
0: Yeah.
2: She's like, I feel like if I did and if I understood the extent of what was going on around me, she's like, I would have came right home and would not have finished my first year of college. My parents were like desperately wanting her to come home. But she was like, no, like, I'm finally free. I want to be in New York. She was pursuing a dance career. So she did stay, but she always says, like, it wasn't until, like, maybe the first anniversary that she really understood the extent of what had happened.
0: Well, I mean, and she's not alone, you know, Joanna, because I will tell you that even as we were sitting in this studio watching it unfold, we could not wrap our head around the fact that we as a nation were under attack. We kept looking for excuses to say, oh, this is just a terrible accident. And it took a while for us to actually have, and it wasn't really until the FBI confirmed it, that it was a terror attack. So I understand. And I'm glad that you still talk about it. And I'm glad that she's okay. And I'm glad that you remember, Joanna. And thanks for being part of the New Jersey 101.5 Morning Show. And I think about that sometimes, you know, I think about the people that were just innocently boarding one of these airliners with no idea, you know, and keep in mind, this is pre-9/11. So you didn't have the security that you have now or any of that stuff. And it was a big deal and it was fun to get on a plane and all of that. And, you know, here you are. You know, you're getting ready for a long flight to L.A. You're getting on that flight in Boston. And you have no idea what's going to happen in the next 30 minutes. Vanessa in Marlton. So you're that would put you high school age, right, Vanessa?
3: Correct. I was 16 years old and I was going into my third period class. So it was a little bit after 10. At the time, the fourth plane had

0: crashed, it was flight 93, when we heard a history teacher running down the halls, banging on all the doors, saying, "We are under attack. We're under attack." At the time, the bell just rang. We're walking to our next period class. The teachers are not aware of what's going on. When we got to our seats for our next class, they kept us there. And they explained to us, due to the fact that the teacher was already making everyone aware of what was going on, so there was chaos. Parents were calling in. They were telling us to not take the bus, not to walk home, getting picked up only. And it was primarily a concern because we were living in Patterson, where there's a lot of Muslim and Middle East people in that area. And it was a concern because they were chanting, cheering, waving Palestinian flags, praising the situation. So they were concerned about the students being in an area, walking home, or possibly being attacked. So it was very scary to see neighbors that were not opposed to the situation. And we also noticed that everything was shut down. It was locked down in Patterson. Yeah. That's where I was at school at the time. And it looked like COVID. It was empty. No one was on the streets. Police were patrolling. People were padlocking and closing their businesses with fear and panic. And it was just something that I can never forget at 16 on how it affected us, because we were only 20 minutes from Manhattan.
1: And I had kind of forgotten about that, Vanessa. Thanks for calling New Jersey 101.5 and being part of the morning show. That was one of the things that was very hard for us to get our heads around later in the day, that you did have pockets in some of New Jersey's cities that were celebrating that day. The vast majority were not. But it did happen. And for those that try to deny that it happened, it was real because we saw it. 7:48. Here's New Jersey Fast Track.
2: On Route 1, southbound side by Ridge Road at South Brunswick, a broken down car on the right lane. Route 10 accident cleared at Roxbury. Parkway better at exit 153 into New York. Stay away from the lower Manhattan area with the 9/11 remembrances. A lot of extra traffic and full closures of Canal Street down toward the Battery Park area. Don't drive. Stay with Mass Transit. The ferry boats are a good option there as well. And traffic holds starting at 8:46 this morning at all of the crossings to mark the attacks and the collapses of the buildings. Bob Williams, New Jersey Traffic North.
3: Jill Myra, New Jersey Traffic South. A big time accident and Route 1 is closed in Lawrence at the Trenton border. It's mostly in Trenton. Route 1 shut down from Strawberry Street and Route 206 all the way down through to Olden Avenue, where we have an accident being worked on, but traffic is jam-packed from Whitehead Road all the way down through to this closure point at Mulberry Street. Now they have it closed off, so they stretched it out a little bit so you can exit at 206. But once again, Route 1 is southbound closed, Mulberry Street to Olden Avenue with an accident. 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From the Earth Treasures Fine Jewelers Traffic Desk, I'm Jill Myra, New Jersey 101.5.
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4: I don't know if you noticed, but it was hot yesterday. We hit 90 degrees in a number of spots. That is probably the last time that's going to happen for a while. We've got some comfortable September-ish air knocking on our door here and some limited raindrops too. Mainly southern New Jersey getting wet this morning. Once we get to around lunchtime today, we'll dry out and clear out. So sunshine is going to win out by this afternoon. It is going to turn into a nice day. Comfortably warm, not as humid. High temperatures, lower 80s today. Tonight will be clear and seasonably cool, dropping off to around 60. Mixed news for the weekend. Tomorrow we'll see increasing clouds with highs around 80. I don't see any problems during the daytime hours, but tomorrow night, rain returns. And that's going to continue through mid-morning on Sunday. Could be some heavy rain involved for a time, maybe an inch or two in spots. We'll see clearing skies into Sunday afternoon with high temperatures bouncing back to the lower to mid-80s. 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Right now, Seaside Heights is 72, Medford 71, Bridgewater holding on to 66. From the Earth Treasurer's Fine Jewelers Weather Desk, I'm Chief Meteorologist Dan Zarrow.
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1: 7:56. I'm Eric Scott. Bill is back Monday. We are remembering 25 years ago what was happening. And in just a couple of minutes, in real time, 25 years ago, the airliner that would ultimately crash into the North Tower of the World Trade Center was departing Boston Logan International Airport, supposed to be due to Los Angeles. 92 people were aboard, including five hijackers. 45 minutes later, Flight 11 would be the first airliner to hit the World Trade Center. Rich in Woodbridge, you're on New Jersey 101.5. I'm glad you called, Rich. We've talked to you before. You were captain on one of the second ferries rescuing passengers. You had as long a day as we did. What do you remember most about that day, Rich?
19: Good morning, everybody. Yeah, what I remember most that day, that everything had to be a split-second decision.
1: Yeah.
19: So after the first tower hit, the plane hit the tower, we were supposed to make another stop with the ferry, and we turned around. I made an announcement that we're under attack. You're under my jurisdiction. I'm held accountable for your safety. You're staying on the ferry. We'll turn around. We're going back. We're going to get everybody and everybody that wants to get off that island. And when we got there, it was Giant Stadium. It was packed with pandemonium. I just couldn't stop the people from coming on. So we got them loaded and went to Highlands.
1: I remember the Coast Guard put out an alert basically to all mariners saying, hey, if you can help evacuate lower Manhattan, we're all getting together and here's where you need to go.
19: Right. So they said, well, that happened. That was a little bit after, like, the pandemonium and the Coast Guard seeing what was going on. And they needed anybody and everybody who could get into Pier 11 or anywhere on Manhattan along the seawall. If you can get there without getting in anybody's way and take someone off the island, please show up. That was all available boats.
1: Yeah, and there was a whole flotilla that responded. Rich, I appreciate your call to New Jersey 101.5. Going to get an update of news, weather, and traffic with Jen coming up here in a moment. It is 7:59. That is the time that American Airlines Flight 11 departed Boston Logan International Airport, was bound for Los Angeles, 92 people aboard, including five hijackers. 45 minutes later, Flight 11 would be the first to crash into the World Trade Center, into the North Tower, killing everybody on board and hundreds inside the building. And that was that moment of disbelief. I'm going to play some more clips from that morning. And at 8:46 a.m., the same time Flight 11 hit the North Tower of the World Trade Center, I hope you'll stay with me as we have a minute of silence and we hear an extraordinary rendition of Fire and Rain that brings tears to my eyes every day or every time we play it. And then more remembrances from you. If you're on hold, please hang on. I will get to you eventually. But I'm getting everybody an opportunity to really talk because of the emotion that is charged into this day. It's 8 o'clock on New Jersey 101.5. Jen's got your news update now.
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3: It's 69 degrees at 8 o'clock. I'm Jen Ursulo. America marks 25 years since 9/11 today. The events of that tragic, unthinkable day being remembered with observances and ceremonies across the country. At the Pentagon this morning, a giant American flag was unfurled. President Trump will be there later, joined by Secretary of War Pete Hegseth, to pay tribute to the 184 people killed when hijacked American Airlines Flight 77 crashed into the building. Hijackers were in possession of three additional aircrafts that day, two of which destroyed the Twin Towers, and the third, United Flight 93, which was brought down in a field in Shanksville, Pennsylvania, by passengers and crew members who took matters into their own hands. Security tighter than ever for this morning's 9/11 remembrance ceremony in Lower Manhattan to mark the 25th anniversary of the terror attacks. Former President

0: Bill Clinton, George W. Bush, Barack Obama, and Joe Biden are all expected in attendance, along with Vice President J.D. Vance. And as you've been listening all morning long with Eric Scott, your stories, where were you when, what you remember, please feel free to call in to the morning show and talk to Eric as he awaits your calls. In other news, a new federal charge for a Camden County woman accused of hiring someone to kill her Philadelphia police officer ex and his daughter.
1: Prosecutors say last year, Jacqueline DiIorio of Runnymede used Tinder to connect with a would-be hitman. Police say in a Glendora parking lot, she handed over $500 as a down payment on $12,000 to off her 57-year-old ex-boyfriend and his 19-year-old. The 28-year-old DiIorio already faced two counts of first-degree attempted murder. Now she faces federal charges for the murder-for-hire plot across state lines into Pennsylvania. Erin Vogt, New Jersey, 101.5 News.
0: Today will be a normal day at Ramapo College after the campus was put on lockdown Thursday evening. Someone was reportedly walking around the Mahwah campus with a gun. The lockdown went into effect just before 6 p.m. and a sweep of all buildings was conducted by police from several surrounding towns. The threat was considered not credible. The campus declared to be safe around 8:15. A reminder, if you're headed to the beaches this weekend, there are fewer, if any, lifeguards on duty, and swimmers are urged not to go into the ocean unless there's a guard on duty. Data shows there's been 46 deaths off the Jersey Shore between 2016 and last year, with 41% of them happening in September. The complete New Jersey 101.5 forecast is coming up. Now here's New Jersey fast traffic.
2: On Route 1, South Brunswick by Ridge Road, looks like a broken down vehicle being cleared. Parkway northbound side, it's debris in the roadway up by exit 156 at Clifton. We've got at least a 30-minute delay plus at all three Hudson River crossings. Don't forget this hour, there will be temporary traffic holds at the Holland and Lincoln Tunnels and George Washington Bridge starting at 8:46 to mark the first attack on the buildings, and then subsequently at 9:03, and then when the buildings fell between 9 and 10 o'clock. Stay away from Lower Manhattan. The services are set to start there at the World Trade Center and frozen zones from Canal Street on down to Battery Park. Mass Transit is the way to go. Bob Williams, New Jersey Traffic North.
3: Jill Myra, New Jersey Traffic South. And we have that closure at Route 1 in Trenton at the Lawrence border with an accident. Route 1 is southbound closed in the area of Mulberry Street and Olden Avenue and in through to Perry Street. Everything is backed up from Whitehead Road now. It is jammed. That's Route 1 southbound, Whitehead Road down through towards Olden Avenue with an accident. You're going to have to go local, try to go with Princeton Ave instead. 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
7: Our Friday begins with some spotty light showers and sprinkles drifting through the southern half of the state, and we could continue to see some raindrops until about noon today, and then we flip to sunshine statewide through this afternoon. So damp start, bright finish. Humidity going down today. Temperatures near 70 this morning, climbing into the lower 80s this afternoon. Tonight, clear and seasonably cool with lows around 60 degrees. Tomorrow, increasing clouds, highs around 80. Rain returns late tomorrow evening through about mid-morning on Sunday. Could be heavy for a time. Fast traffic and instant weather every 15 minutes on New Jersey 101.5.
0: Right now, Asbury Park, 72 degrees at 73 in Camden. Princeton, 67. Next update hits at 8:30. 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
8: All right, thanks, Jen. We are approaching 8:46 a.m. It was 25 years ago at 8:46. It was a Tuesday morning. American Airlines Flight 11 hits the North Tower of the World Trade Center. In 40 minutes, I'm going to stop talking. There's no commentary, no analysis, just a remembrance. I hope you'll join me for a full minute of silence, and then you'll hear that rendition of Fire and Rain we play every year with some very emotional remembrances of that day. And it is an emotional day. We're talking your remembrances, 1-800-283-1015. I want you to listen, before I take your calls, I want you to listen to some of the calls, the eyewitness reports of that day, and how we were all just still in disbelief.
4: Randall is in Newark. Randall, you're on New Jersey 101.5 as we cover this amazing event here. What did you see, Randall? Did you see this second plane?
9: Yes, I didn't see the plane. I saw the explosion as the guy was talking on the radio, and I was watching it. I didn't see the plane go in, but I did see the second explosion. I'm sitting here on a turnpike looking at it from Newark. Because of all the smoke, I didn't see the plane, but I did see the big explosion, you know, the ball of fire, I guess, when the second explosion occurred.
4: We had an eyewitness account on the air as that second plane hit. It was hard enough to believe that that one plane hit this tower, and then to hear the second one, my apologies to you, but I found that a little bit hard to believe. Pat is on Route 78, also saw that second plane. Pat?
10: Yes, hi. Yeah, we did. My wife and I sitting on 78 coming through the toll plaza. And when that fella was on the radio, we saw.
4: All right, Pat, I'm sorry, but Joe is right there on the scene. Joe, go ayahead.
11: Yeah, I'm right across there from Bayonne there. I was just closing my trailer doors when I caught the first puff. I didn't hear an explosion because they got a whole construction site here running. But it's on the tower building where all the transmitter towers are and everything. It's on the north side of that. It's not on this side facing Jersey. It's more or less on the other side.
4: All right, we do have. Boy, this is.
11: But it's going to it. It's, I would say, at least the top 10, 15 floors, maybe 20.
4: And the smoke continues to pour out of the top of that World Trade Center. Our reporters are on the way. We thank you for your eyewitness accounts. I think I'm going to turn this back over to. I'm going to turn this back over to here to you, Jim, in a second. As we talk to Dan in Sayreville, who saw that second plane go in. Go ahead, Dan.
12: Dan? Gas station on Route 35 in Sayreville. Well, South Amboy. I could see the flames coming out of the building from South Amboy. Hello?
13: Yeah, Dan, go ahead, please, with your report.
12: Yeah, I could see the flames. I was at the, it's South Amboy, Lawrence Harbor area. I was at the gas station. And I was looking, I was getting gas, and after I heard the report, I looked over toward New York, and I could see the smoke coming out from Lawrence Harbor. And I saw bright orange flames shortly thereafter when I was looking over there.
13: Now, you confirm, though, that both of the towers have been hit. Is that correct?
12: I can't see them. I couldn't see the towers. It's so far away. I could see the smoke, though, from Lawrence Harbor.
13: Okay, Dan, I appreciate the report.
8: Yeah, that was our morning host, Jim Gerhart, and I. And still, I mean, you can hear the fear in our voices, but also still disbelief. People were calling in saying, I saw this, I can see this, and we still couldn't get our heads wrapped around it. 809 on New Jersey 101.5.
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11: New Jersey Chime Time is 8:13. Your remembrances of 9/11, 25 years later, an entire generation has grown up knowing only what they're teaching in the history books, unless you're having conversations with your kids. But what do you remember about that day? And join me in about 30 minutes. We will have a moment of silence when that first plane hit the World Trade Center Tower. Barbara in Hamilton, I appreciate you hanging on. So like so many, Barbara, you were driving to work that day.
12: Yes, I was. I can tell you what I had on. I was going to work. I was 46 years old. I walked in my office, and boom, that started. The plane hit. The first plane hit, and we were like, "What's going on?" The second plane hit, and we were in. I can't even talk about it. But I know that we had all left early that day. Went down the street to Community Blood Council on Olden Avenue,
11: mm-hmm.
12: and we stood in line for hours to give blood. People around the area who had restaurants were bringing in pizzas for us because we were standing in line, things for us to drink. It was a hot day with water. And then Flight 93 happened. Todd Beamer.
11: Yeah.
12: That phrase will resonate in my head for the rest of my life. Let's roll.
11: Yep.
12: And he took down the plane, him and his people, the people on board, they took down the plane in Pennsylvania. I can't even.
11: I know.
12: The Pentagon, and it was one thing after another, one thing after another. I didn't live through December 7th, a day that would go down in infamy. Well, this day will go down in infamy. So.
11: I hear you. And it is still very raw and real. And Barbara, thanks for sharing your story on New Jersey 101.5. American Airlines flight.

0: 11 has been in the air for about 15 minutes now. And 30 minutes later, we'll crash into the North Tower of the World Trade Center. Archie in North Brunswick, you were on the last PATH train that they allowed passengers to get off. So were you actually in Manhattan at that point when it happened, or no?
1: Yes, I was. Yeah. Actually, I was going to work. I worked on 70 Pine Street at AIG. And I was, I don't know if you remember where the Cube is on Broadway.
0: I do,
1: Right. So just to get an idea where I was. Okay. So I was basically 2.5 blocks away.
0: Yep.
1: And I actually saw a couple of my coworkers rushing towards the Trade Center. And basically when I got out of the Trade Center that morning, there was a whole bunch of chaos. And when I looked up, it looked like a torch, orange flames on one of the, you know, I had no idea what was going on. So when I saw my coworker, I just kind of like, where are you guys going? It's crazy over there. And by the time I said that, my coworker said to me, the plane. I'm like, what? And it crashed into the Trade Center. But the thing that I remember the most, Eric, was the noise. It was such a booming sound. It buckled my knees. Mm. And fortunately, my coworker was in front of me, so I kind of held on to him. And when I looked over my shoulder, all I saw was orange flames. And I was saying to myself, the building is going to fall. And nothing happened at that moment. And I was like, wow, it's pretty strong. And but here's the ironic thing. It could have only been maybe about 10 seconds, Eric. I thought I was deaf. I couldn't hear anything. I could see people run in, and I couldn't hear anything. And I'm like, oh, my God, I'm deaf, you know. But anyhow, it just seems like it was much longer than the 10 seconds. But finally, I was able to hear everything. And I went to work, and fortunately for me, I stayed in the office, and I was downtown when the buildings collapsed, both buildings.
0: Yeah.
1: And it was something that I will never, ever forget, you know. And I didn't realize how close I was to getting killed that morning until I came home that day. And I sat in front of the television, and I kept saying to my wife, I can't believe I was in that building.
0: And you were there.
1: I walked through those doors, and I just could not believe it, you know. But what I did a year later, I wrote about my experience that morning, that day, because my children were very young, and my oldest one was only about 3, and my youngest was 6 months, so I wrote it, and years later, they asked me about it, and I have about like a 6-page thing that I wrote, and they were able to discuss it in school. So I just wrote it for them pretty much because kind of like therapeutic for me because I was kind of angry, to be honest.
0: I don't blame you. But
1: I was ready to fight the world, you know.
0: Yeah, I mean, we all were that day, Archie. I mean, that's the thing. I mean, you were among the fortunate ones that were able to get home and be with your family. And thanks for sharing your story on New Jersey 101.5. Yeah, I mean, you see the archived video footage, but it doesn't have the sound. So it's great color from Archie, because if you were right there, you know, could you imagine how loud that was? More with you coming up after we get an update of weather and traffic. It's 8:19 on New Jersey 101.5.
2: On Route 202 northbound side, slow into 1st Avenue in the Bridgewater Somerville Circle area. Earlier accident clearing there now. Northbound Route 1 slowing down by Edison. Southbound accident cleared by Ridge Road. Parkway's got backups northbound by exit 145. We've got a lot of traffic heading into Manhattan today. We've got 45-minute delays on average. Lincoln and Holland Tunnels and George Washington Bridge. Don't forget about the frozen zones in lower Manhattan. Everything is closed off of from Canal Street down to the Battery Park area, from West Street over to Broadway for the ceremonies at World Trade Center. Many local ceremonies here in New Jersey. Just check your websites there locally for that information. NJ Transit PATH looking good this morning. Bob Williams, New Jersey Traffic North.
3: Joel Myra, New Jersey Traffic South. Big problem in Mercer County. Route 1 is closed southbound in Trenton now from Olden Ave to Perry Street. So they pushed down the closure point a little bit to let some traffic through. But it is jam-packed at Route 1 South from Whitehead Road down through to the closure at Olden Avenue. We also have, looks like, Perry Street, all the local streets right around that spot, all backed up as well. 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
2: You know, I'll never forget that September 11th, 2001 was a beautiful weather day here in New Jersey. 25 years ago, it was just so striking to watch tragedy unfold against the backdrop of brilliant blue skies. As we celebrate and commemorate that anniversary today, the weather begins a bit unsettled, but blue skies and comfortable weather will return this afternoon, almost identical temperatures to 9/11, reaching into the lower 80s this afternoon. So again, damp start, bright finish today. Tonight, clear skies, seasonably cool temperatures, lows around 60. Tomorrow, increasing clouds with highs around 80. We're going to get wet eventually, probably tomorrow night through about mid-morning on Sunday. Could be some steady to heavy rain in there during the overnight hours. Sunday, we dry out and clear out again. Once again, sunshine wins out. High temperatures will bounce back into the lower to mid-80s. Sunday will be a warm finish to the weekend. 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Right now, Point Pleasant Beach is 73, Millburn 68, Elizabeth 71. 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
1: 826 on New Jersey 101.5. And we've been going through the 9/11 timeline. In between our remembrances this morning, we have a moment of silence coming up here in just a little bit. I hope you will stick around for that.

0: end. As of now, 25 years ago. Tom and PA, thanks for hanging on. You're on New Jersey 101.5. So what were you doing that day? You were a limo driver on 9/11?
1: Yes. So we left Bethlehem at approximately 4:30. I had a gentleman that had to go in around the Century 21 building, which wasn't far from the tower. I still get emotional over this.
0: Me too. Because
1: even 25 years later, well, this is the problem. I was supposed to go back in to pick him up at 3:15. I came home to PA, took my kids to school, dropped my wife off at work. I said, listen, I'll be back, you know, later on this evening. And so I went to sleep at 9:15, 9:30. My phone's ringing. My boss says, you okay? I said, yeah, well, what's up? He goes, you have any idea what's going on? I said, John, I got to go back into the city. He goes, turn your TV on. I said, you got to be kidding me. This was, my heart just sank. But the moral of all this story was, this guy vanished off the face of the earth. We don't know what happened to him, where he went, nothing. There was nothing. And every 9/11, it's just bothered me for 25 years, and it's been heartbreaking. I was the last person in contact with him. I don't know where he went. I don't know if he went into the town. I don't know. All I know is that his name was Ross, and we tried looking for him, and that was a tough one. Real quick, I want to send this one too. This is going to give you chills. It gives me chills all the time. My cousin was a flight attendant for United Airlines. 4 years prior to this happening, her regular scheduled flight was 93. Ugh. September the 10th, her girlfriend called her up and said, listen, Kimmy, would you switch with me? I want to go out to visit my family in Chicago. So, anyway, it spared my cousin's life, but the entire crew, 93, they were all her coworkers, and they all disappeared. You know, it just was horrific. So she resigned from United after that happened. And one day I talked to her and I said, cuz, listen, I can't even fathom what you're thinking right now. I said, but she came to you and asked you to switch the flight. And my cousin, out of the goodness of her heart, said, yeah, okay, I will. And I think it's in one of the documentaries. Something has something to do with that. And, yeah, she survived, but she's back up in the air now. All this time later, she's still flying. Mm,
0: good for
1: with
0: her.
1: United.
0: Hey, look, there's been stories like that, Tom, all morning long of divine intervention. And I get it why so many people, and this has been well documented as well, have terrible survivor guilt. That why were they spared and other people that they knew or worked with or loved were not? I don't know how you can describe it as anything other than divine intervention. What about you? 1-800-283-1015. It's 8:30. Jen's got your news right now.
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3: It's 69 degrees at 8:30. I'm Jen Ursulo. 25 years ago, about 750 New Jerseyans were among the nearly 3,000 killed in the attacks on September 11th, 2001. All 21 counties in the state are hosting ceremonies, vigils, and prayer services today to honor their lives. In Middletown, a memorial service is scheduled for 7 p.m. at the World Trade Center Memorial Gardens. Middletown lost 37 people in the attacks. In Woodbridge, residents are remembering 9 community members who were killed. A 1.4-mile remembrance walk begins at Inman and Wood Avenues at 9:59 a.m., the time the South Tower collapsed. The walk ends at the Colonia Fire Department, where a service is scheduled for 11 a.m. Those are just among a couple of the ceremonies happening today. In other news, a new luxury boutique in Princeton is temporarily closed after thieves made off with $250,000 in designer handbags.
4: Princeton police are investigating the September 1st overnight smash and grab at the Princeton Bag Archive on Witherspoon Street. Surveillance footage shows at least 4 masked suspects breaking through the store's front window and swiping rare Birkin and Chanel bags off the shelves. The shop, which just opened in June,

0: says repairs could keep them shuttered for up to 2 weeks. Rick Rickman, New Jersey, 101.5 News.
1: A wrong-way driver from New York charged with driving drunk with three kids in the car in Essex County. It happened August 30th. Fairfield police say 33-year-old Miguel Nocello Soto of the Bronx was driving the wrong way on Route 46 just after 2 a.m. An officer pulled the Dodge Durango over, noticed Nocello Soto had bloodshot, watery eyes. Three kids, ages 17, 12, and 1, were in the back seat. Nocello Soto telling the cop he only had two beers, but he failed the field sobriety test, and his blood alcohol level later showed it was over the legal limit. Multiple open cans of beer were also found in the car. He was arrested, charged with DUI, endangering the welfare of a child, and issued multiple motor vehicle summonses. Now the New Jersey 101.5 Business Report. President Trump says nearly a million people will be getting $500 Obamacare refunds starting in October. The money will go to people in 30 states that use the federally operated exchange to buy insurance plans under the Affordable Care Act. The money comes after enrollees were hit with massive insurance premiums after Congress let subsidies expire at the end of 2025. Recipients would most likely be those in middle-income class households that don't currently receive federal assistance to pay for insurance premiums. The complete New Jersey 101.5 forecast is coming up. Now here's New Jersey fast traffic.
2: At Bridgewater, northbound 202, very slow at 1st Avenue. Earlier accident has been cleared. Route 3, very slow at Clifton. At Broad Street, down to Grove Street by the Parkway. Park slow by exit 145. It's at least a 30 to 45 minute delay. Lincoln and Holland tunnels and George Washington Bridge. Starting at 8:46, there will be temporary traffic holds at all of the Hudson River crossings in honor and to commemorate the first attacks and throughout the morning. So plan on at least a 1 minute stoppage there at the crossings. Bob Williams, New Jersey, traffic north.
3: Joel Meyer, New Jersey traffic south. Route 1 is closed in Trenton. Olden Ave in through to Perry Street where we have an accident and all lanes are blocked off. Traffic is jam-packed from Whitehead Road, even coming into Whitehead Road, just south of the one split. That is Route 1 southbound, and it is packed in that area going in from Olden Avenue to Perry Street. It is closed off. 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That's 844-NEW-TAX-PLAN. Next report in 15 minutes on New Jersey 101.5.
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5: From the Townsquare, New Jersey Info and Weather Network, showers and sprinkles may linger through this morning for the southern half of the state, and then sunshine will break out from midday through this afternoon. Humidity levels dropping today, making the air less sweaty and more refreshing, and temperatures will be comfortably warm, reaching the lower 80s for highs this afternoon. So a nice weather day eventually. Tonight will be clear and seasonably cool, lows around 60. Increasing clouds tomorrow with highs around 80. Our next batch of rain moves in tomorrow night through mid-morning Sunday. I'm Chief Meteorologist Dan Zarro.
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15: It is 840 on New Jersey 101.5. 25 years ago, the FAA had just alerted the Northeast Air Defense Sector about Flight 11's suspected hijacking. Fighter jets have been scrambled, but they are not yet airborne. United Airlines Flight 93 is just departing Newark International Airport for San Francisco with 44 people aboard, including four hijackers. Flight 11, meanwhile, is just minutes away, approaching New York City, approaching the World Trade Center. Our moment of silence will come up here in just a couple of minutes, and then you'll hear fire and rain. Let's hear from Megan in Marlton. You're on New Jersey 101.5. You're another of the generation, Megan, that really grew up with this as a history lesson. That would put you at, what, about 5 years old, 25 years ago?
18: Yeah, I was 5 years old in kindergarten, and I remember that day, like normal school day, and it's sad that I remember it this vividly. My mom picked, I'm the youngest of five, my mom picked us all up from school because nobody knew what was going on. Nobody knew what was happening. No one could really comprehend it. And my mom picked us up because she was afraid, not knowing what was going to happen. Nobody knew if they were going to attack schools next. And it was sad because this, I

0: heard, and this is sad to put it this way, prior to this event, nobody was afraid of anything in this country.
1: No.
0: But since this happened, I've only known the world that it is today, and it's scary. And this morning, I was listening to your show in my car with my son, taking him to school, and he's four. And he's like, "Mommy, is this a book?" And I'm like, trying to explain it to a four-year-old how it's not a book. Something happened 25 years ago, and it changed the world. And a lot of people got hurt because we live in this country. Yeah. Like, naughty people came into this country to hurt us for no reason. So today's a very sad day because these lives were taken with no reason. And it took our innocence,
1: Megan. It took yours. It took your child's. It took our innocence. And you're right. The world was never the same. Stay with us for a moment of silence. That's coming up after we get an update of weather and traffic. It's 8:43 on New Jersey 101.5.
2: Garden State Parkway, northbound side, slowing down by exit 153 at Clifton with a crash. Route 3, very slow both ways at Main Avenue in Clifton with a crash on the exit ramp. Route 21, southbound by 3rd Avenue coming into Newark, an accident. Hudson River crossings, all 30 to 45 minutes into New York. Everything south of Canal Street is closed for the services at the World Trade Center. And at 8:46, all traffic will be stopped for a moment at the Hudson River crossings. Bob Williams, New Jersey Traffic North.
3: Joel Myra, New Jersey traffic south. Route 1 is southbound closed in Trenton, Olden Avenue to Perry Street. With an accident, everything is jam-packed going all the way back through to the area north of Whitehead Road as a result. 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Next report in 15 minutes from the Earth Treasures Fine Jewelers Traffic Desk. 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
4: Well, here we are 11 days from the start of fall, and we've got some rain falling in the southern half of New Jersey this morning. Spotty light showers will continue for a little bit. Once we get into the midday and afternoon hours, sunshine will break out across the state. So it is going to turn into a bright, nice day. Comfortably warm temperatures, not as humid. We're seeing 70s this morning, and highs will reach the lower 80s this afternoon. Tonight will be clear and seasonably cool. Lows on either side of 60 degrees. Tomorrow, increasing clouds with rain holding off until late evening. Highs around 80. Rain continues through mid-morning Sunday. Could be heavy for a time. We'll see clearing skies Sunday afternoon. High temperatures lower to mid-80s. 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They've got offices throughout New Jersey. D'Agostino Law, bite back. Right now, Long Branch is at 73, Phillipsburg 68, North Brunswick is 70. 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
1: 8:45 is the time, and we are approaching the singular moment that changed everything 25 years ago. New Jersey lost 750 souls in a coordinated terror attack. It was Flight 11 that was just seconds away from making impact with the World Trade Center tower. An hour later, both towers would be in rubble in Lower Manhattan. We remember not only those that we have lost, but the heroes that responded, the families that continue to grieve, with a minute of silence.

0: it appears that an airliner has crashed into the side of one of the World Trade Center towers.
1: There's smoke and everything coming off the tower. There was a noise, but there it is. Something else hit it. Something else just hit the tower.

0: put an end to you.
1: That is a mass explosion! Jesus, Mary and Joseph!
0: I walked out this morning and I wrote down this song.
2: We're in a total lockdown with transportation right now.
0: Just can't remember who to send it to.
3: Oh my God! Oh my God!
0: I've seen fire and I've seen rain.
4: Both towers now are ablaze.
0: I've seen sunny days that I thought would never end.
5: We have sunny skies. The streets right now are deserted.
0: I've seen lonely times when I could not find a friend.
4: One of the World Trade Center towers has collapsed.
0: But I always thought that I'd see you again.
4: It appears that either one or both of the crashes were in fact suicide missions.
0: Won't you look down upon me, Jesus? You gotta help me make a stand.
6: I fear no evil, for you are with me.
0: Just got to see me through another day.
6: And we stand together to win the war against terrorism.
0: My body's aching and my time is at hand.
7: The United States will hunt down.
0: I won't make it any other way.
7: And punish those responsible.
0: Oh, I've seen fire and I've seen rain.
6: Our country is strong.
0: Seen sunny days that I thought would never end.
8: I saw people jumping off the building.
0: I've seen lonely times when I could not find a friend.
9: Probably the most disturbing thing I've ever seen in my life.
0: But I always thought that I'd see you again.
10: Let's tell them that we're not going to tolerate this anymore. These people are animals.
0: Been walking my mind to an easy time. My back turned towards the sun.
11: Oh my God.
0: No one knows when the cold wind blows, it'll turn your head around.
11: Oh my God.
0: And there's hours of time on the telephone line to talk about things to come.
8: Absolute horror. It was horror.
0: Sweet dreams and flying machines in pieces on the ground.
5: Debris, broken glass.
0: Oh, I've seen fire.
9: Go to get America's flag and put it up outside.
0: Seen sunny days that I thought would never end.
9: It's unbelievable the feelings that I have inside of me.
0: I've seen lonely times when I could not find a friend.
9: I have a friend that was on the 98th floor that we haven't heard from.
0: But I always thought that I'd see you, baby.
9: It was a rough day.
0: One more time again.
9: Ash, concrete all over my shirt. I'm trying to get home.
0: Thought I'd see you one more time again.
8: My six-year-old just last week asked my husband not to take him to the observation deck.
0: It's just a few things coming my way this time around.
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9: It is 8:55 on New Jersey 101.5. I'm Eric Scott as New Jersey 101.5 remembers 25 years later. The North Tower of the World Trade Center is now ablaze on the timeline from 25 years ago. Flight 175 is on its way to New York and will soon strike the South Tower of the World Trade Center. And about an hour later, both of those towers will lay in a pile of rubble. What do you remember about that day? And coming up after the 9 o'clock news, was there good that came out of that day? We'll talk about that. Joe in Nutley, you're on New Jersey 101.5. So you were in Manhattan, Joe, when this happened?
10: Yes, sir. I was there when it happened. I was on 36th and Broadway. I was 24 years old, roughly. And so I was already in my career. And I was starting my work day, went down to get some breakfast, came back up, and noticed on the TV, they had a big TV in the kitchen. I was standing around just looking at the TV saying, oh, my God, a plane hit the World Trade Center. And everybody was just kind of like, oh, it must have been an accident, you know, some low-flying plane or whatever. And within a few more minutes, we're standing there just, you know, in awe that that even happened. We watched the other plane hit, and the whole office just broke into, like, a panic. It was surreal. There was no communication. I couldn't get in touch with anybody. And my stepfather was in the city at the time, and somehow, miraculously,

0: I was able to get in touch with my mother, and she was like, oh, you know, meet him and you guys could get out of the city together. So I went downstairs, and she said that she told him that she was going to, you know, have him walk toward me. And I was outside on the street. And what was so crazy was that if you've ever been in New York City, you know that there's conversations happening all over the place, yeah, multiple, you know. But at this moment, everybody was talking about the same exact thing, like a hive mind. It was crazy. Eventually, I met up with him. We walked toward the tunnel. We tried to walk through the Lincoln Tunnel. We got stopped. And then we were like, well, how do we get out of here? And then they told us we need to take the ferry. So we stood in line on the ferry on West Side Highway there for probably an hour or two, just watching the billows of smoke. I mean, it was like you could reach out and touch it.
1: Yeah.
0: And there were people standing in line. They had the bloodshot eyes. They had all that soot all over them. We got on the ferry. We're headed toward Hoboken. And as soon as we get up to get off at Hoboken, nobody knows this story. And I don't know if anybody else is aware, but for some reason they were like, they're evacuating Hoboken. Get back on. And everybody got back on, and we got back on the ferry. We kept going down Hudson River there. And then as we were headed toward Jersey City, at that point, you could literally like reach out and touch the big billows of smoke. And I just had people sitting around me that were in the building or around it, and, you know, had all the soot all over them. And, you know, I just figured, and then eventually I got off at Jersey City, and, you know, but I just figured on the 25th anniversary, I'd call in and kind of share my story where, you know, we have a whole new generation of kids who didn't grow up with any of this. And, you know, they don't think it's real, maybe, but I just wanted to say that it was real, and it still sticks with me.
1: I'm so glad, Joe, that you called and you shared that story. And you're right. We have to talk about it for the generations that don't remember. Thanks for being part of the morning show. I mean, if you think about things like the attack on Pearl Harbor and World War II, or even back to World War I, I mean, we watch that and it looks like a movie to us. It's real, but it's not real. And you have a generation now where, well, it's real because it upsets my parents, but I didn't live through it, so it's not real to me. It's a history lesson. And I don't know how you change that. I mean, I've talked for many years with both of my children, now 29 and 26, and they get it to a certain level. And even now, you know, looking at the archived video footage, and you can see how different the video quality is back then to the way it is now versus what you remember with your own eyes. And for those of us that went outside and we stood there and we saw this smoke billowing into a crystal clear blue sky, there's none of the archive video that can truly capture what is burned into your brain for all time. But was there anything good that emerged from this darkness? We'll talk about that after Jen updates news, weather, and traffic. It's 9 o'clock and the news starts now.
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3: It's 69 degrees at 9 o'clock. I'm Jen Ursillo. Yes, today does mark the 25th anniversary of the September 11th attacks. We are coming up soon on 9:03 a.m. That was the exact time when the second plane, United Airlines Flight 175, struck the South Tower of the World Trade Center in 2001. The first hijacked plane struck the North Tower at 8:46 a.m. Then at 9:37 a.m., Flight 77 crashes into the Pentagon. At 9:59 a.m., the South Tower of the World Trade Center collapses. At 10:02, Flight 93 plows into an empty field in Shanksville, Pennsylvania. Although its ultimate target is unknown, it was likely headed for either the White House or the U.S. Capitol. At 10:28, the North Tower of the World Trade Center comes tumbling down in a gray cloud of smoke and debris. Almost 3,000 people lost their lives 25 years ago today, including 750 New Jerseyans. We continue to remember and honor their bravery and selflessness. We will never forget. And this year's 9/11 remembrance ceremony in Lower Manhattan is including a new moment of silence and bell toll. In the past, there's been 6 moments of silence during the ceremony, but 9/11 Memorial and Museum officials say there will be a 7th to honor the service and sacrifice for all those who passed away from 9/11-related health issues like cancers. And that's going to happen after the reading of the names of all the victims. In other news, a 41-year-old Marlboro man has admitted to the 2024 New Year's Day killing of a 64-year-old man in the house where they lived. Carl Richards was initially charged with first-degree aggravated manslaughter in the beating death of George Mott III. Mott had been the longtime partner of Richards' mother. Richards' children were inside the home during the deadly encounter. Prosecutors say they will seek a 30-year prison term. A wild goose chase has ended with 2 waterfowl back in Asbury Park's Deal Lake while police decide if they will charge the people who took them last week.
4: An Asbury Park spokesperson says it remains an open case after neighbors reported seeing 2 people get out of a Subaru last Wednesday the 2nd, pick up the 2 white geese, and drive off with them. A police detective tells the Asbury Park Press he followed several tips all week to find the geese almost 2 hours away in Warren County. It's where he says the goose snappers gave them to a home. Both brought back to Deal Lake Thursday afternoon after Monmouth County SPCA workers checked them to see they were not hurt. No harm, no foul. Levon Putney, New Jersey 101.5 News.
3: The complete New Jersey 101.5 forecast is coming up now. Here's New Jersey Fast Traffic.
5: And it's 9:03 and traffic is being held once again at all of the Hudson River crossings in remembrance of the 2nd tower being hit by the airplanes. We see the George Washington Bridge, the big American flag unfurled over the top of the bridge. Traffic is stopped there right now. Likewise, at the Lincoln Tunnel, there's a line of police there stopping the traffic at the mouth of the tunnel. Same deal at the Holland Tunnel. Garden State Parkway with an accident northbound up by exit 153, southbound side of Route 21. Very slow down toward Route 3rd Avenue because of an accident. Bob Williams, New Jersey, traffic north.
6: Jill Myra, New Jersey traffic south. Route 1 is reopened in Trenton. Accident cleared at Olden Avenue, and the traffic cleared out quickly. We also have 130 in Pennsauk and North Slough at Union Avenue. A vehicle broke down. 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They're welcoming Roger Daltrey September 25th and Sebastian Bach with Steven Adler from Guns N' Roses October 23rd. 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Next report is coming up in 15 minutes on New Jersey 101.5.
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7: Today's forecast, an unsettled start but a bright finish. We are still watching spotty light showers and sprinkles drifting through the southern half of the state or so. But by this afternoon, sunshine breaks out, so it's going to turn into a nice day. Comfortably warm, not as humid. Highs today reaching into the lower 80s. Tonight, clear and seasonably cool. Lows around 60. Tomorrow, increasing clouds. Highs around 80. Next storm system drives in rain from late tomorrow evening through mid-morning on Sunday. Sunday could be heavy for a time. Part of the state could pick up an inch or two of total rainfall. 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
3: Right now, Wildwood, 72 degrees. It's 72 also in Mount Holly, Hackettstown, 64. 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
1: All right, thanks, Jen. Was there anything good that emerged from the darkness of September 11th? I struggle with this question every year because I don't want to romanticize what happened. There was nothing good about September 11th. People were murdered. Families were shattered. And people are still living with the physical and emotional consequences today. But I do also remember what happened afterward. I remember neighbors checking on neighbors, strangers helping strangers. American flags were everywhere. Police officers and firefighters were being thanked and celebrated when they walked into a restaurant. People stood in line for hours to donate blood and to volunteer. And for at least a little while, it felt like the things that divided us weren't quite as important as the things that connected us. So maybe the question isn't whether something good came from September 11th. Maybe it's What did September 11th really reveal about us? And have we forgotten some of it? Let's talk about that and your remembrances. 1-800-283-1015. Your calls in minutes.
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4: The resolve of our great nation is being tested. But make no mistake, we will show the world that we will pass this test.
2: So much changed that day. The way we travel, trust, live. But we're still standing together, one country. Always remember and never, ever forget.
5: In 2001, a pair of firefighter helmets from Australia was sent to the United States to honor the New York Fire Department and all the lives that were lost that day. Now they're in the hands of a 9/11 responder and a New Jersey veteran firefighter who has vowed to get them as much exposure as possible. Peter Casagnola is a past fire chief and firefighter at Far Hills Bedminster. And how he's using these so-called Unity helmets to teach the next generation about 9/11. Peter, thanks for being a part of the morning show this morning. So the photos of the helmets are at NJ1015.com. I hope folks will go and take a look at them. But you're trying to get them in front of as many people as possible.
6: Yes, we are. Thanks. Thanks for having me, and thanks for getting additional exposure to the helmets. But yeah, those helmets were sent to us in the wake of 9/11, and they've been at police academies, fire academies, all different types of events. But now we've repurposed them 4 years ago and are getting them into schools to help as a tool to help educate the kids about 9/11.
5: What is the reaction from the kids when they see the helmets? Does it make it more real for them?
6: That's what the reports I'm getting are. I'm not the one actually. I produce the helmets. I let the educators do their job. But the feedback we're getting is just magnificent. It's a powerful visual. It brings you right back to the day. And apparently it's having a big impact.
5: But it also signals unity, right? I mean, it recognizes all of the heroes that responded on that day.
6: Sure, both micro and macro. I mean, that's why we call them Unity helmets. It was the free world was united against terrorism. These helmets were sent all the way from Australia. You can't get much farther from the United States than Australia, from New York. And, there's a lot of messages.
5: And so if there's school officials that are listening now and they would like to have this as part of their 9/11 history lesson, how do they reach you?
6: I'm easy to find. It's Peter Cagnasola, and I'm in Bedminster, and they can email me. My email would be peter@thehillsnj.com is what we're using right now. We're going to get our own email now because of the popularity with the helmets, just for the helmets. We'll get a website put together and have direct email. But for right now, that one can be used, and I'm happy to make them available to people that want to use them.
5: Peter, I appreciate it. Thanks for being part of the morning show. And we also have Peter's email on Jen's story, which is posted at NJ1015.com. So many amazing stories have come out of the darkness of that day. And 25 years ago, we were really just now starting to understand that we were under attack. And I remember saying on the air at that point, one airliner crashing into one of the towers of the World Trade Center could be considered an unspeakable accident. Two is a deliberate act. And before this hour was over, one of the towers was falling. Ken in Brick, you're on New Jersey 101.5. So Ken, you were actually traveling. So where were you? You were in Florida on 9/11?
7: So I was down for my uncle's 50th birthday party, and we were staying at Singer Island in the Sailfish Marina. And I was scheduled to be on a plane on September 11th around 1 o'clock in the afternoon. I had some friends call me in the morning to say, turn the TV on, you're not coming home. Mm-hmm. And we turned the TV on, and that's when we saw the Pentagon got hit. So I was down there with 8 family members, my mother, father, grandparents, brothers, sister.

0: and my parents were at breakfast at the Sailfish Marina restaurant, and we were staying in one of the apartments, condos that they had on there. I don't know if you're familiar with the area, but it's a very nice place. So I left the apartment, and I was running down the marina. The docks are there because the marina is right, you know, there. And some guy was tying up his boat, and he goes, "What's going on?" And I just said, "They just hit the Pentagon." And everybody dropped what they were doing and ran to the restaurant. And when I got there, everybody was watching the one TV at the bar. And all the servers and people worked there, they had their name tags on with their name and whatever city they were from. And most people down there are from up here.
1: Yeah.
0: So you saw their name and it said Boston underneath or New York or wherever they were from. And it was just everybody glued to the TV at that time. Today I am going to Newark Airport to drop off my friends because they have a trip planned, and they planned the trip to leave on September 11th.
1: Mm.
0: And I said, "Are you crazy?" You know, because I'm not doing it.
1: Yeah.
0: Not that I have a fear of flying or anything.
1: No, I get
0: but
1: it.
0: it's surreal. You know.
1: Yeah, it is not a very popular travel day. Well, Ken, I'm glad everybody eventually got home safe, and I appreciate the story. And thanks for being part of the morning show on New Jersey 101.5. Amy, Dave, Gail, Pat, hang on. I got to get an update of weather and traffic, and then more of your remembrances and more audio from that day is coming up on New Jersey 101.5. 9:18 is the time.
2: Route 21 southbound slow into 3rd Avenue coming into Newark. An accident just cleared. Parkway's got slowdowns by exit 153 coming into Clifton. Got the Hudson River crossings. Extremely slow traffic. At least 35, maybe 45 minutes to an hour at the JW Bridge upper level. Lower level 15. Lincoln and Holland tunnels with 30 to 45 minute delays. Traffic restrictions in lower Manhattan today because of the 9/11 remembrance ceremony going on now at the World Trade Center. Stay with Mass Transit if you can. Many ceremonies locally here in New Jersey as well as South River, Mountainside, and Monmouth Junction, just to name a few. Bob Williams, New Jersey Traffic North.
3: Jill Myra, New Jersey Traffic South. Pennsauk and 130 northbound at Union Avenue. A vehicle broke down. The left lane is blocked off. It's a little backed up. Route 1 totally cleared out from that earlier accident. They pulled the plug and the traffic eased out quickly. 38 eastbound in Mount Laurel at Martyr Ave to 295. There is road work. 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Next report in 15 minutes from the Earth Treasures Fine Jewelers Traffic Desk. I'm Jill Myra, New Jersey 101.5.
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4: Yes, it is going to rain this weekend. The best chance will be from about 10 p.m. Saturday through 10 a.m. Sunday. Everything else in this forecast looks okay. Now, we do have some spotty showers drifting southward through New Jersey this morning. So, southern half of the state starts unsettled, but by this afternoon, sunshine wins out across the state. Humidity going down today. Temperatures will be comfortably warm, ending up in the lower 80s this afternoon. That is 5 to 10 degrees cooler than yesterday. Tonight, clear and seasonably cool, lows on either side of 60. Tomorrow, increasing clouds with highs around 80. No problems during the day. Rain holds off until late evening tomorrow. And then rain continues through mid-morning on Sunday. Could be heavy for a time, maybe some ponding and flooding issues Sunday morning. Then clearing skies with high temperatures bouncing right back into the 80s. 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Spring Lake is up to 76, Glassboro 76, Hamilton 73. 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
1: Yeah, we're talking with attorney Richard Margolis with Levinson Axelrod about workplace injuries and what your legal rights are. I think most people really do believe that I can hold my employer accountable if he's negligent and I become injured. So what's the recourse then?
14: If you can prove you have a permanent injury, and by that I just mean it's recognized by the statute, the law, as being something that's going to affect you the rest of your life. You could still go back to work, do your job, but you might have, you know, let's say you have a torn meniscus and you have a surgery, okay? It's not the end of the world, you go back to work, but you still have some problems with that knee. You'll be able to get a settlement. It's nothing like you would get if you could sue somebody for negligence, if you went into a food town and fell on a greasy floor.
1: Right.
14: That's a different type of case. It's a whole separate, what we call a whole separate remedy.
1: Attorney Richard Margolis from Levinson Axelrod, really appreciative. And yes, the consultation is free at Levinson Axelrod. So if you're hurt on the job, make that call and arm yourself with the information you need going forward.
15: It is 9:25 on New Jersey 101.5 as we are remembering 9/11, 25 years later. And the question that I asked is, did anything emerge that was good from the darkness of September 11th? Or have we forgotten that part of it? Now, there wasn't anything good on 9/11. It was horrific. But for a brief moment in time, there was unity. Dave in Lacey Township, you're on New Jersey 101.5. Do you remember that, Dave? You remember the flags and the volunteering and just, you know, being nice to strangers?
16: I remember you couldn't turn your head and not see an American flag on outside every house, an American flag on every car. People just, you know, American flag on their shirts, stickers. Kids had them on their backpacks. it was everywhere. And that was the whole thing. It's like,

0: leadership meeting. Every week we would have progress meeting, and we're in a trailer that had a balcony that you could look right over towards the river, towards the towers, as if you were standing at the beach looking at the ocean. And we, but we were in the meeting when a phone call came in, and you could tell something was wrong. And one of my guys says, somebody hit the tower. So a plane hit the tower. Sounds like, and so we called. We had 75 people. My company's the largest construction company in the world. We called one of our workers there, and we said, what's going on? He says, we don't know. A whole bunch of debris just came down. They were in the P7, which is the lowest level of Tower 1. A whole bunch of debris came down, blew the elevator doors off their hinges. Fuel was everywhere. And you're down in the basement of World Trade Center, seven stories below ground, and we're talking to them, and they don't know what's going on. They go running. We said, get out, right? It wasn't until 4 o'clock in the afternoon we found our last worker, so everybody got out, thank God. And we're standing on a balcony, and we're watching, you know, what's going on, and it looked like a cigarette, like you just lit a cigarette, and it just started growing and growing and growing. We thought all of Manhattan was going to burn down at that point in time, because it just made no sense. And while this is going on, we watch the next plane hit the tower. It looked like a big black thing, just came out of nowhere, at a corner of your eye, hits the second tower. We're all in shock now. We're all traumatized. And then, of course, we watch them collapse. And then you talked about unity. Well, there's quiet heroes.
1: Yeah.
0: We had a gentleman who was our safety director for this major project. This was an $800 million project at the time. And unlike everybody else, the ferries were coming over, bringing people, rescuing people, doing anything they could to get the people out of Lower Manhattan from Battery Park. There's a terminal over there. And he gets on a ferry and goes over, assesses the situation, comes back to New Jersey City. He gets about 40 to 50 iron workers with all their tools, acetylene and oxygen, so they can burn steel, do whatever they have to do, and they go over and they start trying to rescue people. And we were just in shock watching this go on. And at the same time, I'm looking for the picture right now. There's a picture I want to send to you. There was a family who lived in Battery Park City, a mother and three kids, a baby and her, she was holding the baby. She had like a six-year-old, a three-year-old, and she's coming over on a ferry, and our people, everybody's helping. Everybody's helping. And this one of our workers, he was a project manager, he helps this woman take her six-year-old daughter. He picks her up and he's holding her. And there's a picture of this with the smoke behind it. It's an amazing picture. It makes you have chills. Well, anyway, he's showing this to his own daughter, who is about 20 years old. This project manager is showing it to his own daughter, and she says to her father, "Dad, you're holding her like you held me."
1: And so, that your term, quiet heroes, Pat, I love that term, because there were endless numbers of those. 9:31 is the time. Jen's got your news right now.
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3: It's 70 degrees at 9:30. I'm Jen Ursillo. Yes, today, the 25th anniversary of the 9/11 attacks. We've been listening to story upon story about where people were and the raw emotion behind it with Eric Scott this morning. We are welcoming your phone calls and your memories. And at this time in 2001, two planes already crashed into each of the Twin Towers, bringing with it senseless death, smoke, flames, raining debris, and a horror so unthinkable. And in just a few minutes at 9:37 a.m., American Airlines Flight 77 will crash into the side of the Pentagon, killing everyone on board as well. A 9/11 commemoration at Ground Zero in New York City is being held with former Presidents Clinton, Bush, Obama, and Biden all in attendance. Vice President J.D. Vance is also in New York to mark the anniversary. Bells will toll seven different times to mark the events of the day. The seventh bell toll is new, was added this year to honor those who died from 9/11 health-related issues in the years after. Today will be a normal day at Ramapo College. After the campus was put on lockdown Thursday evening, someone reportedly walking around the Mahwah campus with a gun. The lockdown went into effect just before 6 p.m. and a sweep of all buildings was conducted by police from several surrounding towns. The

0: threat was considered not credible, and the campus was declared to be safe at 8:15 p.m. With school back in session at colleges in New Jersey and beyond, scammers will try to take money and information from parents and students. Melanie Roller, who heads retail bank fraud at Capital One, has a golden rule when dealing with potential scams.
1: I would say probably the most important thing that consumers should be on the lookout for is, if something sounds too good to be true, it probably is.
0: Fraudulent retailers, fake job postings, and bogus loan forgiveness programs are three of the typical scam types, according to Roller. And now a quick check of business. OpenAI is calling for mandatory safety requirements for its artificial intelligence technology after a series of model hackings and warnings from researchers. The ChatGPT maker says it's hoping to work with Congress on national AI safety regulation. It comes after a safety researcher at Anthropic said the chance that AI kills all humans within the next decade is greater than 10%. Opening bell has rung on Wall Street. Stocks open higher. The Dow is up 607 points at 52,663. Traffic and weather are coming up, but first, your New Jersey 101.5 sports report powered by Earth Treasures Fine Jewelers in Eatontown.
2: I'm Kyle Forsini with your sports report. The Giants officially open their season Sunday night at home against the Cowboys. Kickoff is at 8:20. Head coach John Harbaugh says the team is prepared for the season and ready to start.
3: They've worked really hard. We all have. It's been a lot that's gone. A lot of water has gone under the bridge to get us to this point. And now we get an opportunity to see how far it's taken us.
2: The Jets will open the season at 1 p.m. Sunday in Tennessee against the Titans. The Phillies lost 2-1 against the Astros. They open a three-game series in Atlanta tonight. First pitch is at 7:15. The Mets and Yankees begin a three-game series tonight in the Bronx. First pitch is at 7:05. And in Queens, Aryna Sabalenka will take on Elena Rybakina in the U.S. Open Women's Final. That match is Saturday at 4. I'm Kyle Forsini with your New Jersey 101.5 Sports Report, brought to you by Earth Treasures Fine Jewelers in Eatontown, proud partner of the New York Giants.
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4: Extremely slow traffic at the George Washington Bridge. It's a one-hour delay for the upper level, lower level 20, Lincoln and Holland Tunnels, 30 to 45-minute delays. And don't forget about the frozen zones and closures, lower Manhattan with the 9/11 remembrance ceremony at World Trade Center. Anything south of Canal Street is subject to closure from West Street over to Broadway. Stay with Mass Transit. Bob Williams, New Jersey Traffic North.
5: Jill Myra, New Jersey traffic south. At the Commodore Barry Bridge, it's slow across the span leaving New Jersey. Roadwork has it reduced to one lane only. And we have a car broken down at 130 North in Pennsauken at Union Avenue. It's slow. Watch out for delays at 38 eastbound at Martyr Ave to 295 through the roadwork. 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
6: Spotty light showers are drifting south this morning, then sunshine breaks out this afternoon. It'll be comfortably warm and not as humid today. Highs lower 80s. Clear tonight, lows around 60. With increasing clouds tomorrow, we'll see highs around 80. Rain holds off till tomorrow night through Sunday morning.
0: 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I'm Jen Ursulo.
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10: It is 7:41 on New Jersey 101.5. 25 years since the 9/11 attacks. Both towers would now be ablaze, and we are just minutes away from the South Tower collapsing after burning for 56 minutes. Amy in South Jersey, you're next on New Jersey 101.5 with another story of a survivor. So your dad was supposed to be in the city?
11: Yes, my father-in-law had a meeting of some sort in the city, but it was also his 25th wedding anniversary. We did not know that. Myself and others were trying to get a hold of him. Of course, phones were blocked. So what a feeling it was. It was definitely, that one gentleman before me said surreal, and trying to keep back the tears because the gentleman before that or after that, his story was so touching. He should put more stories in a book. So
10: yeah,
11: thank you for having me on hold, because I was telling my toddler the importance of this day. It's not only Mama and Pop-Up's wedding anniversary, but teaching her just a little bit of history. She's 5 years old, so you can't say much, but you just have to know that God bless the USA since, you know, and keep that spirit alive.
10: Yeah.
11: On this day, in my opinion, because it's their 50th anniversary today.
10: Oh, happy 50th anniversary.
11: So, that being said, there's a lot of emotions, good and bad and evil, but it's
10: I like the fact, and Amy, again, this is divine intervention, and thanks for sharing your story on New Jersey 101.5. So many of those stories where how can you there's no other explanation than it was simply divine intervention that you were supposed to be there and you weren't. 25 years ago, you know, I was on the air with Jim Gearhart, and much of, you know, the early stages of the attack, we still couldn't get our heads wrapped around it and wanted to believe that this was a horrible accident. And by now, we knew that we were under attack. One of the most vivid memories was when we were taking calls, and a caller called in and was witnessing the second plane hitting as he was describing what he saw with the first tower. You've heard this call many times. It's the one that sticks in my mind the most.
7: I'm sorry, bear with us here, everybody. This is live radio. Let's recap what we know here. An aircraft has crashed into the upper floors of one of the World Trade Center towers this morning. The black smoke continues to pour out of two holes in the side of that building. Now, there is activity that continues to go on in the air right now. Carmen, in Jersey City. Carmen, you're on New Jersey 101.5. Go ahead.
12: Oh, my God. Another plane just hit it. Oh, my God. This is terrible. I experienced the first crash, and then I experienced another one. This is really terrible, the way it came across and hit the second one.
7: All right, that's two reports of that we have right now. Ladies and gentlemen, I'm sorry that I'm a little reserved. I was hoping that I would have video in the studio here where I could actually see that. Joe, do you have anything new that you can add to this right now?
13: Yes, Eric, CBS right now is reporting that in fact there were two different aircraft that struck the building.
7: Right.
13: We don't of course that's still officially unconfirmed, but CBS is reporting that there are two aircraft into the building.
10: That was absolute disbelief as more and more callers were telling us that they were seeing a second plane strike.
7: All right, let's get another eyewitness view here from Tom in Secaucus. Tom, you actually saw this thing explode?
14: Yeah, we were standing here in this construction site in Allied Junction, and the smoke and the explosion drew my attention to it, and just a massive amount of smoke and everything coming off the tower. And at first you couldn't tell where it was coming from, and then you could see that just like they said, about 20 stories up from the top, it was just unbelievable. There was a noise, but there it is, something else hit it. Something else just hit the tower.
7: All right, well,
14: oh my God, something else, a plane just hit the tower. It hit the other tower, and there's a mass explosion. Jesus, Mary and Joseph.
7: All right, unfortunately,
14: the plane just hit the tower.
7: All right, unfortunately, I don't have a video of that. I can't confirm that. We're back in the newsroom to check that out.
10: We were in a state of absolute disbelief. It was one of those moments that you could not wrap your head around. That somebody had deliberately flown jetliners, passenger airliners, into the World Trade Center. And then, an hour later, both of the towers had collapsed. And I can remember being in that studio. There were a bunch of people in that studio. We're all looking at one another. Like, did that actually just happen? Is that really true? It can't possibly be true. And it was. Some final thoughts on this day when we come back after an update of weather and traffic. It is 9:47 now on New Jersey 101.5.
15: Talk Rachel Myron, New Jersey traffic south, and we have road work at the Commodore Barrier Bridge leaving New Jersey across the span, leaving it down to only one lane. So traffic is jammed at the Commodore Barrier Bridge leaving New Jersey. And we have some delays right now in Pennsauken at 130 northbound right at Union Avenue. The left lane is blocked off where a vehicle broke down. Watch out for road work today at 38 eastbound Mount Laurel, Martyr Ave in through to 295. A New Jersey fast traffic made possible by Discover. 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New Jersey fast traffic every 15 minutes. From the Earth Treasures Fine Jewelers Traffic Desk, I'm Jill Myra, New Jersey 101.5. Now here's Bob Williams with Traffic North.
16: And about 35 to 40 minutes still at the Lincoln Tunnel, George Washington Bridge, a 30-minute delay. The Holland Tunnel with a 25-minute delay. That is all volume in toward Lower Manhattan. Still many lower closures at Canal Street, anything south of Canal Street, down toward Battery Park. That's closed for the 9/11 Remembrance Ceremony. Next report at 10:03 on New Jersey 101.5.
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17: Well, if you're looking for beach weather this afternoon, looks good. Most of tomorrow should qualify, and then Sunday afternoon, too. Today's Jersey Shore report shows a continuing low risk of rip currents. The ocean's still nice and warm right now, currently 76 to 81 degrees. Now, we do have spotty light showers drifting through the southern half of the state this morning. By this afternoon, sunshine will break out. Not as humid today, high temperatures, lower 80s. Clear tonight, seasonably cool, lows around 60. Clouds will increase tomorrow, but still a decent day, highs around 80. Watch for rain late tomorrow night through Sunday morning. Probably about 10 p.m. to 10 a.m. is our window for wet weather. The rest of Sunday, clearing skies, highs in the 80s. Monday looks good, partly sunny, with highs settling in the upper 70s. 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Seabright is up to 78, Morristown 73, Red Bank 79. 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
6: At 9:55, we are wrapping up with your remembrances. 9/11, 25 years later. So many of you were in Manhattan and fortunate enough to be able to make it back home to your families, as so many also didn't. Nick, in Monroe Township, you're next on New Jersey 101.5. So you were driving a bus in Manhattan.
7: Yes, I worked for the New York City Transit Authority. I was an express bus driver from Staten Island. And I do a trip downtown, four stops. And I was running late. I come out of the tunnel, Brooklyn Battery Tunnel. I'm sitting there, and I hear this loud noise. This cop comes over who's directing traffic. He's there every morning. And he said, "Did you hear that noise?" I said, "Yeah, probably a gas explosion or whatever." Okay, driving up, letting the people off, Trinity and Retta. I look out, Eric, and I see debris coming down on Church Street. Metal, all paper. Now, that was right after the first plane hit. But where I was, my vantage point, I couldn't see anything. Okay? So I drive up a little further. Some guy on the bus comes up and he says, "What's going on? What are they making, a movie?" I says, "They're not making a movie."
6: Man.
7: I said, "A plane hit the building." And then the guy on console radio says, "A light plane hit the building. Use caution. Continue in service." So I go up as far as I could. There's a police officer up there, and he says, "Listen, you can't go any further. You got to turn off here." Well, the bus, it was a driveway. I got a 48-foot bus. I says, "I can't. I got to go up to Vesey Street." I go up to Vesey. I make the turn. People demanded to get off the bus. I call radio, console, and they said, "Don't hold them hostage. Let them off." I let them off. One lady stayed on the bus. I stayed. I got hung up in traffic right in front of the courts on Vesey, I believe it was. Anyway, I see court officers running out with their guns. And then the bus shakes again, Eric. And that was the second plane. I looked in my mirror. By the time I got to Water Street, I said to the lady, "The only one who stayed on the bus. Everybody else got off." So I let the lady off of Water Street. By the time I even got to Houston Street, the buildings were down, you know. And it was really crazy. And I lost a lot of flying and friends on Staten Island, you know.

0: But it was sad, you know. I think about it every day.
1: Yeah, I mean, those are the things and the moments that are going to stay with us for the rest of our lives, Nick. I'm glad you made it home, and thanks for being a part of the morning show on New Jersey 101.5 today. When I first began this show, right after 6 o'clock, what I said to you was, I didn't want to do this show. I don't want to be here today. It's still too raw. And thanks to you, to our family of listeners here at New Jersey 101.5, I'm glad I came in today. I'm glad I came in today, and I'm glad we had a chance to talk about this. Because we can't forget what happened. I wish we could get back to the sense of patriotism that we had in the days and weeks and months following. And that's why this is so personal to me. We were getting ready for a birthday party. We had a house full of out-of-town guests. And 25 years ago, I sat behind a microphone right here and tried to tell New Jersey what was happening. But the truth is, none of us really understood what was happening. We were watching history unfold minute by minute. And when I listen to those old broadcasts, I hear something in my voice that I couldn't recognize then. And it's the uncertainty. None of us knew what came next. 25 years later, we know. We know the names of the people who never came home. We know about the firefighters and police officers who bravely climbed those stairs. We know about passengers who fought back. We know about families who carried an unimaginable loss for a quarter century. My children grew up. The birthday party eventually happened. Life continues because that's what life does. But continuing isn't the same thing as forgetting. So tell the story today. Tell your children. Say the names. Remember where you were and remember who we were. September 11th, 2001. 25 years later, we remember. And we will never forget.

0: from the P.J. Fitzpatrick Home Improvement News Desk. 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
1: It's 70 degrees at 10 o'clock. I'm Jen Ursulo. Today marks 25 years since the terrorist attacks of September 11th, 2001. A new Pew Research Center survey finds most Americans vividly remember that day, as 83% of adults who were born before 2001 say they recall with clarity exactly where they were or what they were doing when they heard the tragic news. You've been hearing the stories all morning long with Eric Scott. Meanwhile, the number of American adults who did not experience that day continues to rise as the attacks grow more distant. 10% of adults today were born after 2001 and only know about the attacks through what they have learned from others. From dusk to dawn, twin beams of light will shine 4 miles into the sky at Ground Zero. The 9/11 tribute in light was first presented 6 months after the attacks and has been illuminated every year since. It can be seen from a 60-mile radius around the city. The 9/11 Memorial Museum, which presents the tribute in light, calls it an iconic symbol that both honors those killed and celebrates the unbreakable spirit of New York. In other news, Princeton police are looking for mask-wearing thieves who broke into an upscale store and left with over $250,000 worth of Birkin, Chanel, and other high-end purses. The owner of Princeton Bag Archive posted surveillance video of the break-in on social media, saying the thieves snatched about 75 purses off the store's walls within minutes. Around 1:30 last Tuesday, the boutique was open for business in late June and will remain closed for 1 or 2 weeks while restocking and replacing broken glass. Local police say they're working with other law enforcement agencies to find the crooks. A new study shows alcohol may play a greater role in many cancer deaths than previously known.
2: Researchers at the University of Miami Cancer Center say the percentage of cancer deaths linked to alcohol consumption has risen over 58% in people ages 20 and older over the last 3 decades. That applies to breast, prostate, stomach, liver, rectal, colon, and pancreatic cancer, as well as neck and head cancers. The lead author says it takes just one standard drink a day to boost cancer risk, and that means 5 ounces of wine, 12 ounces of beer, or 1.5 ounces of 80 proof liquor. They say there's no safe amount of alcohol consumption. I'm Sarah Lee Kessler.
1: 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The complete New Jersey 101.5 forecast is coming up now. Here's New Jersey Fast Traffic.
3: In Pennsauken, watch for a broken out vehicle. Route 130 northbound at Union Avenue. Up and down the turnpike of the Garden State Parkway, no problems. Commodore Barry Bridge, very slow leaving New Jersey. With construction work, the Hudson River crossing still extremely slow. 30 minutes at the GW Bridge, Lincoln 40. Holland Tunnel, at least a 20 to 25 minute delay from the turnpike. 40 from 1 to 9. Many local closures still in effect with the 9/11 remembrance ceremony at World Trade Center this morning. Stay with Mass Transit. I'm Bob Williams. Next report in 15 minutes on New Jersey 101.5.
4: New Jersey 101.5 instant weather. We did hit 90 degrees in a number of spots yesterday. That is probably the last time that's going to happen for a while. We've got some comfortable September-ish warmth in the forecast and some limited raindrops to talk about too. Spotty light showers and sprinkles are out of here. We're going to see sunshine break out statewide this afternoon. It'll be comfortably warm and not as humid today. High temperatures in the lower 80s. Tonight will be clear and seasonably cool with lows around 60. Most of tomorrow looks good. Increasing clouds, highs around 80. But here comes our next batch of wet weather. Looks like rain will hold off until late evening tomorrow. But through mid-morning Sunday, we get wet. Maybe really wet. Rain could be heavy for a time. Then clearing skies will take us into Sunday midday and afternoon. High temperatures will bounce back into the 80s. I'm Chief Meteorologist Dan Zara.
1: 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Right now, Beach Haven, 73 degrees. It's 71 in Chatsworth. Edison, 71. Next update hits at 10:30. 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
12: New Jersey Chime Time 10:09. It's the Dennis and Judy program. Good Friday morning. My name is Judy Franco. Across from you is the lovely and talented Kyle Forgini.
3: Good morning.
12: So glad to have him here today. We are, of course, watching 9/11 coverage all morning long, listening to it all day long, and it's devastating. Watching it, hearing it, it's so sad, but also so uplifting when you think about how we have risen from the rubble. Well, not in all ways, because in some ways there's still people out there who think we deserved it and our country is, you know, it's our fault, all this stuff. But for the most part, I think the stories, especially of the families who were devastated by that day. Those people have shown resilience and strength in the face of tragedy. That is so amazing. So we've heard so many stories. And I think one of the most interesting aspects of the day, and by the way, the morning show did such a beautiful, beautiful job covering it. I think it was the right mix of being solemn, but not depressing, being serious, but not so staid that you couldn't. It was just like perfect and a really good acknowledgement of what happened that day, and just a really good way to honor the day. So thank you so much. I'm always so proud of our radio station at times like this. But I also have to say that what I find most interesting, the really, really interesting aspect of this are sometimes sort of the adjacent topics. I was talking to my boss about this morning because I was saying, I'm not sure that on a 2-hour show, I should just dive into let's rehash the day again. Because there's so many things to talk about how the world changed that day. I think one of the most interesting things about, and this is something also, Kyle, like, I don't feel that comfortable talking about reliving the day with you here because you weren't there. And I think you kind of feel like, wait, do I have the right to speak to this? So that's why I said, oh, let's move to this area. And also, God bless you, are 1,000 places to hear about 9/11 today. So we're hoping that we can be just a little bit of a blip in the darkness. So I thought it would be interesting to talk about the things that have changed in terms of the one thing we learned, one of the things we learned that is so crucial to our security here in this country, and that is see something, when you see something, say something. Before September 11th, I think most people, like there have been generations with different perspectives toward what the rest of the world was doing. Up until I was a little girl, it did take a village.

0: you know, the policeman would see you drunk on the corner and take you home because he knew your mom, and he'd say, here, Mrs. Johnson, you handle it, right? And then it was very much, let's kind of keep to ourselves in a way, right? The 60s brought, you know, we're living in a commune and everybody loves each other. But then in the 70s, 80s, 90s, it was sort of like, yeah, not in my backyard. I don't see anything next door to me, right? What 9/11 did is it sort of made us a village again because we united. So we reunited. So it said, if something happens, I'm telling. So my question is, did you ever see something and say something? Were you more apt to do that after 9/11 or before? I know that right after 9/11, I'm going to give you guys a phone number too. It's something to think about. It might not be as slam dunk of a question as we usually ask here, like, oh, how do you like your grilled cheese? But it's really something to think about if you're thinking about 9/11. And I want you to like chime in on the app chat too, if you can. Did you ever see something and say something? And especially when it was right after, shortly after 9/11, 1-800-283-101.5. So I'm in JFK Airport and it's about 2 months after 9/11 and we're all paranoid, especially in the big cities. And so I see a suitcase that has been, I don't know, I felt like abandoned, but I guess I don't know what happened. Maybe it fell off the conveyor belt and slid into the middle of the floor of the airport, but about 12 to 15 feet from the baggage claim is just like a Valpak, which is one of those suitcases that folds, like it's supposed to hold suits and it folds. And it's open, unfolded, obviously broken open and lying there. So I'm waiting for my bag and I'm like, okay, somebody's going to come pick this up. Somebody's going to come pick this up. If I tell the police, I'm paranoid. And then I keep thinking 9/11, see something, say something. So I go over to one of the transit cops at JFK. I think it was one of the transit cops. And I like the Port Authority police or whatever. And I'm like, hey, there's an abandoned bag there. And I swear to you, Kyle, I think the guy almost laughed in my face. He was like, why is this my problem? And I'm like, I don't, and I'm in my head, I'm going, I thought I was supposed to say something if I see something. But it just, I guess I was one of those people who was like overthinking it. The cop probably had watched when it, you know, fell off of the conveyor belt and knew it wasn't a big deal. Maybe I was being paranoid. But the thing is, there are so many people who have made those funny mistakes from being vigilant or hyper vigilant. When did you see something and say something? You saw something you thought looked suspicious, so you said something. The other story that I always tell when we talk about why we're all paranoid to call the police is a woman who called a few years ago. We were talking about this and she said she saw an elderly man, not elderly, like a 50-year-old man, walking with a young boy coming out of an ice cream shop, holding his hand, and they walked past a barrier to a forested area. So they walk around this barrier and then they disappear into the woods. So she's like, okay, this doesn't, you know, this is clearly a child predator. So she says, what do I do? She called the police. And of course the police come. She stays around. They go searching through the woods. And it's like a grandpa with his like 7-year-old son who like wanted to take him through a walk in the woods. But it made us want to call. It made us want to call. So did you ever see something and then say something? And were you wrong or were you happy that you did? What did you see and who did you tell? And were you right? Here are some examples of when you see something, say something that I mean, some of these I would do, but I'm dying to ask you, Kyle, would you call if you see a dog left in a hot car? You would.
1: Like the windows are closed and everything?
0: Yeah, but you have no idea if like maybe it's an electric car, you can't hear it, the AC is on.
1: Yeah, inside. I mean, honestly, I don't know that I would in a lot of scenarios. I have done it before, which I can tell you later, but I don't know that I would do it in that specific instance.
0: You have done it?
1: I've seen something and said something, yeah.
0: Tell me.
1: At 3 a.m. in a diner when I was in college, I don't know why I was out at 3 a.m., but regardless, there was a person that was in there with a woman, and it very much was giving off the vibe of sex trafficking. The woman didn't seem like she really wanted to be there, was not interested in the guy, was trying to avoid him. The waitress sat them down at the table next to where I was, and then the guy asked to be moved to a different table, so they moved him a little bit further down, and he was trying to, like, grab her arm, trying to talk to her. The woman kept, like, moving her arm back. She was looking at me as well, so I don't know if it was basically her way of trying to communicate of, hey, I am in a horrible situation here. So I didn't go over there and speak to them, but I called the emergency hotline thing and just
0: what
1: reported.
0: Emergency hotline? Like,
1: I don't even remember what it was. It was the non-emergency hotline. I didn't call 911. Maybe I should have called 911. I don't know if that lady ever made it out safe or if that
0: you
1: maybe,
0: didn't wait.
1: Maybe that poor lady was that was her husband and she was just having a bad night and all of a sudden the cops show up because my stupid self called the cops on
0: I was just thinking of you sitting there with Allie and you guys had an argument, right? And
1: right.
0: So she's like not looking at you. And then she looks over at another cute guy at the diner, maybe to like try to make you a little jealous or whatever. And then all of a sudden somebody
1: terrible night
0: in.
1: For me. My girlfriend's flirting with somebody else and I'm getting arrested. Yeah. No, I mean, I don't know if that person really was in a bad situation or not, but I just, it felt very off. And sometimes your intuition's right. And I never found out if mine was, but I'd like to think that I saved that young woman.
0: Well, you may have. And I guess, I mean, that's okay because it's no harm, no foul. But the problem is when it comes to kids,
1: right?
0: They'll take your kids away.
1: For sure. And if you're and the person that called 911, then you're the a-hole.
0: Yeah, exactly. That's what's so scary. But what did you see and who would you tell? If I saw a purse or a bag left unattended on 9/11, like probably a week or a month later, I would have. I hate to say that.
1: I think that's justified, though. I think that's justified.
0: But today, like, I don't look at an unattended bag the same way, unless it's at an airport, which is interesting.
1: I'll raise an eyebrow at them, but I also probably wouldn't call because, like you mentioned, it's probably nothing. And someone's just left their bag to go get a drink from the vending machine at the airport.
0: Yeah.
1: You know?
0: Or, okay, so that's at the airport. Airport is always scarier. But what if you're just at a restaurant and there's like a bag left on the floor? You know that's, I mean, not you know, you don't know anything. But I mean, you would assume somebody left their bag. It's not a terrorist.
1: Likely.
0: I would not call, but on, I don't know, 20th of September, 2001, I probably would have called.
1: Sure. I mean, things were more fresh in your mind, right? It was so new. The world had changed entirely. You don't know what's real, what's not real, what's danger, what's not danger. It was just such a emotional and strenuous time.
0: All right. So when have you ever seen something and said something? I have some great examples coming up. Were you right? What did you see? Who did you tell? And did you feel like an idiot after? Or were you justified? 1-800-283-101.5. And you can hit us up on our app chat too right now. 1020. Here's New Jersey Fast Traffic.
2: Good morning, Judy and Kyle. Good morning, drivers. At Edison, we've got Route 27 down to one lane by Municipal Boulevard. That's some sort of police activity, maybe construction work. On the Parkway northbound by exit 140 at Union, an accident has been cleared. Jersey Turnpike is in good shape. Hudson River Crossing still at least 30+. Lincoln and Holland Tunnels and George Washington Bridge. A lot of traffic in Lower Manhattan with the 9/11 Remembrance Ceremony at the World Trade Center. Stay with Mass Transit. 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I'm Bob Williams, next report in 15 minutes on the All-American Auto Group Traffic Desk on New Jersey 101.5.
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3: New Jersey 101.5 instant weather. We're set to dry out and clear out nicely this afternoon. It'll be comfortably warm and not as humid as yesterday. High temperatures settling in the lower 80s across New Jersey. Tonight, clear and seasonably cool. Lows fall to around 60. Good start to the weekend. Increasing clouds. Highs around 80. Rain moves in tomorrow night through mid-morning on Sunday. I'm Chief Meteorologist Dan Zara.
1: 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It's 71 in Rahway.
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9: Judy Franco here, along with Kyle Forsini, and for Dennis today. Dennis back with us on Monday, I do believe. We are talking about 9/11 related things because I cannot do, and I know a lot of people don't want to do, 2 hours of talking about the most horrible incident that has ever happened to this country. So I thought it would be a little lighter, but still respectful to talk about the times that you've called the police because you saw something and said something. That is the mantra after 9/11. And that's what we all have been trained to do. And that, I mean, obviously it's a good practice, but sometimes you go overboard or you're paranoid. I just have always learned that 911 is for emergencies. So it'd be hard for me to see an old man walking with a kid thinking it might be a pedophile and then calling 911. You know what I mean? You got to think long and hard before you call an emergency number. So when did you see something and say something? And some examples of what New Jerseyans call about coming up next. But first, let me go to John, who's calling in from Monroe. John, thanks for joining the conversation.
10: Hey, how you doing? Thank

0: mouth and
1: added okay, like, all right.
0: Who's sending substance to us? Like, we're not, like, suspicious, you know, like, well-known people or anything like that.
1: Right.
0: Fast forward again. It turns out, like, she swiped the magazine from the doctor's office, and she brought it back to her house, and apparently, I guess, somebody must have been eating a cinnamon donut. And
2: oh, my God.
0: We tested it. Like, we went through all this significant training down in Anniston, Alabama, through the feds and everything like that,
1: yeah.
0: And we determined the powder was from a cinnamon donut. It
1: John.
0: Was hilarious. But, like, she was absolutely beside herself. She had that guilt of, like, I'm not in trouble for stealing the doctor's, like, magazine from the doctor's office.
1: Oh, my God.
0: The husband is like a tea kettle. You could just see the red and the fume. And he's not feeling well either. He's wrapped up in a blanket and everything. Oh, it was just so funny.
1: That is... John, that is a perfect example of why we're afraid to call. So I'm so,
0: right.
1: But we know we should. But John, that was such a good story.
0: Right.
1: Thank you so much for calling New Jersey 101.5. Kyle, you've heard the story a million times about the white powder and the anthrax scare we had at the radio station.
3: Yeah.
1: I'm going to tell that story. So those of you who have not heard it yet, it's not as good as powdered cinnamon sugar on a donut. But it's pretty good to the point where it shut an entire radio station down. Can't wait to tell you that story. On 9/11, we're talking about if you see something, say something. Have you ever called the police because you saw something strange? And were you right? That call is coming up next on New Jersey 101.5.
4: 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I'm Jen Ursula with your New Jersey 101.5 News Flash. All morning, we've been highlighting the important timeline to this horrific day 25 years ago. Well, at 10:28 a.m., just 2 minutes ago on this day in 2001, the North Tower of the World Trade Center collapsed after American Airlines Flight 11 crashed into it at 8:46 a.m. President Trump says today, we renew the sacred oath we swore 25 years ago that we will never forget. Speaking at the Pentagon, Trump gave accounts of people who were on the planes hijacked by terrorists and some of those inside the World Trade Center. The president said what happened that day was caused by an immense evil. He said the day was found out what Americans are made of. A Camden County woman accused of hiring someone to kill her Philadelphia police officer X and his daughter has been slapped with a new federal charge. Prosecutors say Jacqueline Diorio of Renamed took to Tinder to connect with a would-be hitman. Police say she handed over $500 as a down payment on $12,000 to off her 67-year-old ex and his 19-year-old daughter. The 28-year-old faces two counts of first-degree attempted murder and now a federal charge for the murder-for-hire plot. Residents of Asbury Park are breathing a collective sigh of relief now that their pair of beloved geese has returned safe and sound. Taco and Churro disappear from their home outside of Catbird Pizzeria in Asbury Park on Deal Lake. Police say they were found on a farm 2 hours away in Warren County. The company that brings us candy corn this time every year is now out with a perfume that smells just like it. Brock's Ode to Candy Corn is described as a blend of creamy vanilla, spun sugar, and honey. It goes on sale the first day of fall, September 22nd. That's your New Jersey 101.5 Newsflash. 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
5: 9/11 remembered ceremonies have been happening in many towns throughout the state. Currently, Route 27 is down the one lane right by the municipal complex for their ceremony memorial. That's on Route 27 both ways. The heaviest traffic is still at the Hudson River Crossing, surprisingly, well over 35 to 45 minutes. Lincoln and Holland Tunnels and George Washington Bridge. Still many local street closures in lower Manhattan with the main service over at the World Trade Center. The 9/11 remembrance there. Stay with mass transit. That's the way to go. 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
6: New Jersey 101.5 instant weather. Today is a day of transition for New Jersey's atmosphere. Spotty showers and clouds have been hanging around this morning. That'll give way to sunshine this afternoon. Both temperatures and humidities are sliding downward, making things much more comfortable out there. We'll see high temperatures in the lower 80s. Tonight looks great, clear and seasonably cool, lows around 60. And most of tomorrow fares well, with increasing clouds and highs around 80. But we are going to get wet eventually. Rain holds off until late evening tomorrow. That'll continue through about mid-morning on Sunday.

0: 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I'm Chief Meteorologist Dan Zara.
1: 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Right now, Manaloking 75 degrees. It's 74 in Salem. Monroe 71. 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
6: It's an important day for us here at New Jersey 101.5 and all over the country because we want to acknowledge what happened that day. It's something that we can't not think about. And so I figured let's do some 9/11 adjacent topics today because really it's we don't want it to be a solemn day all day. And that has nothing to do with our acknowledgement of the day or our respect for the day, but it has to do with the fact that people can, at the end of the day, become so weary of the conversation that A, they stop listening, or B, it becomes depressing. And we don't want people to be depressed. My kids are in the room. My great. Yes, we want to acknowledge the day, but also we want to acknowledge the resilience of so many of the people who lost family members or who became ill or were around Ground Zero and now have PTSD from it or whatever the case may be. And so I didn't want to get into 2 hours of death and destruction. Oh, I'm having my breakfast handed to me. Thank you so much. But I do want to talk about how the world has changed since then. And one of the ways is now when you see something, you a lot of times will call the authorities and say, hey, what's going on here? I see an abandoned suitcase. I see a big bag on this bus and nobody knows what it is. Do you say something when you see something? 1-800-283-101.5. I promised that I would tell the story about the whole anthrax paranoia. Obviously, the beginning of it wasn't paranoia because there were people being mailed anthrax. But after that, any white powder you saw, even in a bakery, you'd be thinking, oh, my God, is this anthrax? So it happened that one day at the radio station, one of our news people, former employee, opened a letter there. And obviously, the newsroom would get tons of snail mail in those days. And there was white powder. And he saw white powder on his hands. And then all of a sudden he looked at his hands and noticed that they were red, swollen.
0: Oh,
6: and,
0: God.
6: Yeah. And they were, and he was starting to get a rash.
0: Ooh.
6: So, of course, he was like, what do I do? What do I do? Went around to the rest of the newsroom like, you guys, am I imagining this? They're like, no. So, of course, everybody started to get paranoid. We called the police, the local police, and then fire trucks came. They came in, they looked at his hands, they said, everybody out of the building. So we're like, okay, but like, we're live on the air. Kyle, you've heard this story, no?
0: I probably have, but I want to know the rest right now.
6: So our program director, EJ, at the time, was like, okay, put on a long song. So, you know, there are a couple that you use, MacArthur Park or Don McLean.
0: American Pie, yeah.
6: American Pie. Those are like 6-7 minute songs until we figure this out, 6-7.
0: Mm-hmm.
6: And they forced us to evacuate the building. So we're like, okay, what do we do though? We have a live broadcast going on. We can't just walk out. So whoever was on the air when it happened, it had to be Dennis and me, right? It was during the midday. One of us stayed and the other one of, I think Dennis stayed and I walked over next door to an abandoned house that used to be the radio station. We had bought the building next door several years earlier. They had the equipment there, even though it was old and decrepit, to hook us up to the transmitter, and we were actually able to do a show from there. The only problem was no phone calls, no commercials, which meant it was Dennis and me talking for 4 hours to each other. The only phone we had was a cell phone. So we started calling our parents, our friends, our sisters and brothers, and anybody we knew and said, can we talk to you on speaker? Because we can't just talk to each other for 4 hours.
0: Right.
6: And so we would ask them to chime in on different topics. It went on for about an hour. And Kyle, the guy who got the white stuff on his hands, realized that he had cleaned his pool that morning.
0: Oh,
6: and so it
0: God.
6: Was chlorine. Yeah.
0: That's why his hands were red and swollen?
6: Yeah, but he didn't realize it. I guess it was a delayed reaction until he got to work. And so he did see powder. But the powder, I think, had been either in his sleeves or on his hands.
0: Mm.
6: And so he brought the powder with him. And the powder was chlorine from the pool.
0: Oh,
6: the cops,
0: boy.
6: We were all laughing at it. I think he went home because
0: had to be nervous at the time when you're doing the whole evacuation thing, right? You're probably thinking the worst.
6: We were very nervous. But then we were made safe because we were brought next door. But it was we called it the bunker broadcast. In fact, I have it on CD. Somebody sent it to me and said, you guys have to hear what you sounded like that day. One of these days, I got to turn that into digital and listen to it because it was insane. We called people over to talk into the mic with us. It would be like I just stopped whoever's walking around, interns, news people.
0: Doing a live broadcast somewhere.
6: Let's go right to the phones now. Who should I take, Kyle?
0: We can take John.
6: John in Central Jersey, welcome to the program. Hi, John. Oh, goodness.
0: Maybe not John.
6: So
0: let's go to line two.
6: I feel bad he waited so long. John, call back if you like. Okay, line two is...
0: I think this is Stuart. Is this Stuart?
6: Yeah, that's what it says. What is going on? Is it our phone?
0: Oh, dear.
6: No. I hear something. Stuart? Who is Stuart Herman, Kyle?
0: I don't know.
6: Somebody I should know.
13: It's Barbara about? Herman.
0: Oh, okay. Barbara.
13: Barbara Herman.
6: Okay.
13: Yes.
6: Did you used to be Stuart? Oh, I'm so sorry. You're loaded into our phone as Stuart Herman.
13: Okay. It's Barbara Herman.
6: Sorry.
13: We should probably
6: change it, Barbara.
13: It's my late husband's name. I really choose not to.
6: I'm so sorry. Let's change it.
13: Thank you.
6: I thought maybe you... excuse me. It's legitimate, Kyle. Could be that she transitioned or he transitioned. This is 2026. Grow up. I'm sorry, Barbara. Continue.
13: That's okay. Shortly after 9/11, I was working in a synagogue. And as executive director there... I was doing laps around the building several times a day.
6: Okay.
13: I noticed there was a shopping, like a plastic grocery bag outside our building tied up. No, I went around the building. Nobody knew what it was.
6: Oy.
13: So I called 911 because this synagogue happened to have been bombed many years prior.
6: Oh, my God. Do you mind asking what town this was in? I mean, do you mind if I ask?
13: West Orange. It was in West Orange.
6: Okay.
13: So anyway, I called the police. They brought the bomb squad, the whole nine yards.
6: Oh,
13: it turns out that there's a nursery school, or was, in the building at the time, and a teacher put a dirty diaper bag tied up outside the building. So when she got a chance, she was going to bring it to the garbage.
6: Oh, my gosh. Are you kidding me?
13: I am dead serious.
6: Barbara, that is worse. That is worse than somebody thinking it was anthrax, but it was a powdered donut because it was actually a duty diaper. Oh, my God.
13: Yeah.
6: Barbara, my God, thank you so much for calling New Jersey 101.5. I tell you, the world is a different place. And you do have to call. You know, I get it. 1-800-283-101.5 is our phone number. When you see something, say something. That is what we learned after 9/11. And so many people have. And then so many people don't because you're afraid that you're going to open up the bag and it's just going to be a duty diaper. But, you know, you want to err on the side of caution. I guess the closer it was to 9/11, the more likely you would pick up the phone and call. Because I know if I saw an unattended suitcase today, I wouldn't call. But I certainly did tell a policeman the month after 9/11, 2001. 1-800-283-101.5 is our phone number. We'll get to your calls in a second. We've got John coming up. I think we lost him earlier.

0: 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But it's 10:48 right now. Let's take a quick look at New Jersey fast traffic.
1: On Route 1, northbound delays into Plainfield Avenue in Edison. That's a crash blocking the left lane. The 9/11 remembrance ceremony at Edison closes down to Route 27 right by the municipal complex. Only one lane getting through at this hour. An 80 westbound side, construction work out toward exit 30. One lane closed. We see delays west of Route 15. Hudson River Crossing still about 15 to 25 minute delays overall. And the 9/11 remembrance ceremony in Lower Manhattan continues. 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Next report in 15 minutes from the All-American Auto Group Traffic Desk on New Jersey 101.5.
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3: New Jersey 101.5 instant weather. We're set to dry out and clear out nicely this afternoon. It'll be comfortably warm and not as humid as yesterday. High temperatures settling in the lower 80s across New Jersey. Tonight, clear and seasonably cool. Lows fall to around 60. Good start to the weekend. Increasing clouds. Highs around 80. Rain moves in tomorrow night through mid-morning on Sunday. I'm Chief Meteorologist Dan Zara.
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0: Yeah, we're talking with attorney Richard Margolis with Levinson Axelrod about workplace injuries and what your legal rights are. I think most people really do believe that I can hold my employer accountable if he's negligent and I become injured. So what's the recourse then if you are hurt at work?
2: Well, the recourse is, first of all, you have to make sure you report the injury or the illness timely. And then there's a whole form. There's a form where you are entitled to medical benefits. The good side is you don't have to pay anything. It doesn't go through your health insurance. It goes through that insurance company that your employer pays for, but they get to choose the doctor. So that's always a downside. You also then get paid 70% of your gross weekly wage as long as you're out 7 working days in a row. Again, that's tax-free, which is good, but now you don't pay into any of your benefits.
0: Attorney Richard Margolis from Levinson Axelrod, really appreciative. And yes, the consultation is free at Levinson Axelrod. So if you're hurt on the job, make that call and arm yourself with the information you need going forward.
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4: It's a Dennis and Judy show. I am here with my boy, Kyle. Dennis is back with us on Monday. And we're talking about how 9/11 changed the world. And in this particular respect, where you will now see something and then say something. We're all vigilant. Sometimes we're hyper-vigilant right around 2001. Maybe we were recalling for anything we saw. Maybe today we're a little bit less apt to call the police. Brittany in Flemington says something on our app chat, Kyle, I need to discuss with you.
5: Sure.
4: Kyle, you're a saint. I won't say why, but I'm sure you can assume. The only thing that could mean is working with me.
5: I would wholeheartedly agree with her.
4: And I'm offended.
5: I'm glad somebody finally pointed it out.
4: But what did I do? Like, why am I being called out like this?
5: I'm very today upset. Of all days, I'm not sure, but there's certainly been other days where I've been praying somebody would write that, and they didn't.
4: You're really disgusting.
5: They have no idea what I got to put up with.
4: Yeah, right. I made you. All right.
5: Sort of true, unfortunately.
4: Kyle, Bill P. in Brick says, here's a funny story about see something, say something. I was on a boardwalk many summers ago, saw a cooler bag left in the middle of the boards. I pointed out to a policeman who proceeded to walk up to it and kick it over with his foot and then open it. Fortunately, nothing was in the bag, but I guess the standard operating procedure is to first kick the object and if there's no explosion, open it up.
5: Just take a leap of faith. Kick it, pray it doesn't blow you up and open it up afterwards.
4: But the truth is, a boardwalk beat cop is standing there. What's he going to do? He doesn't have bomb detonating.
5: No, yeah, exactly. There's nothing he can do. You're taking your life into your hands.
4: Except
5: there.
4: For kick it.
5: Yeah. I watched a documentary on the Oklahoma City bombings. I forget what year it was. I think 80s or 90s. But, you know, that was where that kind of stuff stemmed from. Backpacks that had explosives inside. And those actually did. But if you're just a cop on a boardwalk, you're not equipped to do anything for that. If you're at an airport and you're a bystander, you're not equipped for that.
4: Exactly.
5: So there's nothing
4: that
5: you can really do.
4: That was in the 90s.
5: Do. Yeah.
4: I was working at the Oldies station. That was my first professional radio job when that happened. And I worked there from 92 to 97. So sometime in there. John is in Central Jersey calling with, I think, a 9/11 related comment. Hi, John. What do you have? Thanks for joining the conversation, or at least trying to. Oh, I think we're having that problem again. Kyle, is this a line one thing?
5: I don't know. I think I just heard some sounds, though. John?
4: All right, never mind. All right.
5: He's gonna call back. I'm going to try and put him through.
4: Going to kill myself.
5: Yeah.
4: Okay, here are the examples of things people have called about in New Jersey. Seeing sparks from a wire. Smelling a gas smell. I've called about a gas smell, and I don't think there's anything wrong with that. Somebody who looked like they were about to faint. I'm not going to call 911, 911 about that because I just feel like that's not an emergency. Somebody about to faint, you can probably assist them. Purse or bag

0: left unattended, that is one of the most common things people call about. Smoke coming from somewhere, absolutely. Here's another example of something that nobody has an issue with calling about, and that is a child wandering alone. A driver who appeared impaired. I don't necessarily want to call about that because sometimes I feel like you can't judge if a driver is impaired. If you're talking about looking at him through the window, you don't know. Or if somebody, if the car is just weaving, maybe it weaved for a minute because the guy dropped a cigarette or is texting in the car. So I don't, you know, it depends on how long the car is doing something crazy. But maybe a tire that looks ready to blow, that might be something that you call about. I don't know, but how do you explain that? And then by the time you've called, the tire is going to be way down the road. I don't think you call about that. I don't think you can catch up with that guy. So who do we have now, Kyle, to close out the program?
1: We can do Brian or Richie.
0: Let's go to Brian in Montgomery. He's first. Hi, Brian.
2: Hello. Hey, Judy.
0: Hey.
2: I'm in front of Montgomery Township Municipal Center, where I went to 3 years ago to fly a 9/11 flag, and they didn't have one. Last year, they said they would. They didn't fly. This year, they told me I had to put in requests for a 9/11 flag to be flown at the township.
0: Okay.
2: It was denied. They said there's no official 9/11 flag, therefore they wouldn't fly one.
0: You know, I don't know that I completely disagree with that, Brian. There is not an official one. And you have to, you know, and the unfortunate thing for patriotic people like you and me is that when anything is flown beside the state flag and the town flag and the American flag,
2: right,
0: it's just going to open up a can of worms. And that's the problem.
2: I think 100%.
0: Yeah.
2: But they have an LGBTQ flag flown 365 days a year here on the flagpole.
0: Are you kidding?
2: And I just asked. Yep. And it's flown here in Montgomery. It's flown every day. I'm sitting in front of the township. My work van.
0: Brian, I completely misunderstood. I'm going to let you go. Listen to me off the air, okay? You're disgusting, Brian Montgomery, and you should be ashamed of yourself. I understand if you want to avoid the political boondoggle by putting any other flag up there but the American flag or the city flag, but you're flying an LGBT flag, but you can't fly the 9/11 flag. I don't care if Brian's 4-year-old kid drew it. You can fly that flag if you can fly the rainbow flag. You're disgusting. Montgomery, you ought to be ashamed of yourself, especially on 9/11. How dare you? 11 o'clock, New Jersey 101.5.
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4: It's 72 degrees at 11 o'clock. I'm Dan Alexander. This year's 9/11 remembrance ceremony in Lower Manhattan is still going on. Once the names are read, there will be a new moment of silence in Bell Toll. It will honor the service and sacrifice for all those who have passed away from 9/11-related health issues like cancer. President Donald Trump at the ceremony at the Pentagon this morning said the 25 years since the terrorist attacks showed the greater power of the American spirit to endure, to prevail, and to win. A wrong-way driver from New York is charged with driving drunk with 3 kids in the car in Essex County.
5: It happened on August 30th. Fairfield police say 33-year-old Miguel Nocello Soto of the Bronx was driving the wrong way on Route 46 just after 2 a.m. An officer pulled the Dodge Durango over and noticed Nocello Soto had bloodshot, watery eyes. 3 children, ages 17, 12, and 1, were in the back seat. Nocello Soto told the cop he only had 2 beers, but he failed the field sobriety test, and his blood alcohol level later showed it was over the legal limit. Multiple open cans of beer were also found in the car. He was arrested, charged with DUI, endangering the welfare of a child, and issued multiple motor vehicle summonses. Jen Ursulo, New Jersey, 101.5 News.
4: With school back in session at colleges in New Jersey and beyond, scammers will try to take money and information from parents and students. Melanie Roller, who heads the retail bank fraud at Capital One, has a golden rule when dealing with potential scams.
6: I would say probably the most important thing that consumers should be on the lookout for is, if something sounds too good to be true, it probably is.
4: Fraudulent retailers, fake job postings, and bogus loan forgiveness programs are 3 of the typical scam types, according to Roller. Diesel prices in the U.S. have hit yet another

0: Another record, soaring past $6 a gallon on average as Washington's war with Iran disrupts the world's flow of fuel. The national average of nearly $6.06 is up from $5.85 last week and almost $3.71 up from this time last year, according to AAA. 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Their prices are insane. The complete New Jersey 101.5 forecast is coming up now. New Jersey Fast Traffic.
1: Careful on 295 northbound by Route 42 at exit 26 Belmar. Broken down tractor trailer. It's on the shoulder. Up and down the turnpike of the Garden State Parkway looking good. Commodore Barry Bridge a bit slow. Leaving New Jersey westbound with construction work. Only one lane is open. At the Hudson River crossings have been heavy all morning. Still about a 30-minute delay for the upper level GW Bridge with a crash. Lower level 20. Lincoln into New York. It's about 35 to 40 in the Holland Tunnel. Not much better. 35 to 40. The 9/11 remembrance ceremony continues at the World Trade Center. I'm Bob Williams. Next report in 15 minutes on New Jersey 101.5.
2: New Jersey 101.5 instant weather. We did hit 90 degrees in a number of spots yesterday. That is probably the last time that's going to happen for a while. We've got some comfortable Septemberish warmth in the forecast and some limited raindrops to talk about too. Spotty light showers and sprinkles are out of here. We're going to see sunshine break out statewide this afternoon. It'll be comfortably warm and not as humid today. High temperatures in the lower 80s. Tonight will be clear and seasonably cool with lows around 60. Most of tomorrow looks good. Increasing clouds, highs around 80. But here comes our next batch of wet weather. Looks like rain will hold off until late evening tomorrow. But through mid-morning Sunday, we get wet. Maybe really wet. Rain could be heavy for a time. Then clearing skies will take us into Sunday midday and afternoon. High temperatures will bounce back into the 80s. I'm Chief Meteorologist Dan Zarrow.
0: 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Beach Haven, you're at 74. Chatsworth is at 74. Edison, 71. 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
6: New Jersey Chime Time. It's the Dennis and Judy program. I'm Judy Franco. Kyle's here for Dennis. He'll be back with us on Monday. I want to give real kudos to our morning show this morning, Eric Scott and the whole crew. They handled the 9/11 tribute so beautifully, so delicately. And we both know, we all know, that it is such a solemn day. And we have to respect the day and the importance of the day. But Kyle and I said to each other this morning, well, let's be honest, I said to Kyle, we can't talk about, we can't do 2 hours worth, especially on a show like this, of 9/11 memories, because it would just not be in the spirit of this show. There's so many places this morning that we heard so many beautiful stories, especially here on New Jersey 101.5. And so I thought, well, why don't we do something that allows the memory of the day, but doesn't necessarily take us down that dark road that we have all been through this morning. And so here's something that made me think, wow, here's a way 9/11 has changed the world. There were so many ways that 9/11 changed the world. But one of those ways is we just do things differently. Like we can now, things that we did when we were younger that we can never do now. Like we now can't walk somebody all the way to their airport gate. Now, Kyle, you can't actually relate to this, but I'm sure you've seen in the movies where back in the day, not only could you walk somebody to the airport, to the airplane gate, but when we were little, my dad used to say, hey, do you mind if I walk him down to the jetway? Because we used to leave San Francisco and leave my dad and come to New Jersey every single summer. My dad wanted to say goodbye to his wife and kids. So they would let him walk us down the jetway to like the opening of the plane. They probably would have let him on the plane and give us all a kiss and goodbye, kiss goodbye. Today that would never happen. So we thought it would be interesting, very interesting for Kyle, too, to just hear some of the stuff we used to get away with that we would never get away with today. One of those things, Kyle, by the way, is walking somebody onto the plane.
7: Oh, yeah.
6: I guess, yeah, you probably
7: know. No, I mean, that now, right? I know that was a thing, but obviously I've grown up in the era of TSA and having to go through, you know, get screened at every possible turn just to make sure you can even get through to get to the gates. So no, I never grew up in the era of being able to walk somebody to the gate. I've seen it, like you said, I've seen it on TV shows or movies or heard stories. I think I was actually talking about it with EJ yesterday about how that was what you guys used to do. You know, you grew up, I always say you guys grew up in the Wild West because you kind of did. Things were way more lax and lenient and different. Yeah. I grew up in the era where everything was, you were surveilled basically.
6: So this is why, another reason I think it'll be fun to talk about this, not necessarily pre-9/11, post-9/11, but just somebody's random childhood versus today. There are, I think, things that you are probably going to hear that maybe you never knew. Even, you probably never heard. I mean, I don't know. Did you know we used to play with lawn darts?
7: I've heard the lore about them, but I don't know exactly what they are.
6: We used to routinely go into the cockpit.
7: You know, which is crazy to me. Yeah.
6: My sisters used to fly alone at 12 years old. There was no such thing as, like, you know, they fly. It was an unattended minor, but not officially. My mom would just buy the ticket.
7: Sure.
6: Go up to the stewardess and be like, hey, my daughter's going to see the family back east for a couple of weeks. Can you watch her? And that would be it.
7: I just watched Sleepless in Seattle, which was in the 90s, I think.
6: Yeah.
7: And now it may be a little bit far-fetched, but an 8-year-old flies unaccompanied on a flight in that movie, which is just nuts.
6: It's pretty amazing. I mean, you still fly unaccompanied, but now it's a whole to-do. You got to have one person assigned to you. You got to pay a certain thing. You got to fill out forms. I mean, in the olden days, my mom used to drop my sister at the gate and be like, hey, can somebody watch her? We're going to have somebody pick her up on the other side. She would fly back to New York and grandma or Auntie Sally or somebody would be waiting for her at the gate on the other side. So the minute she stepped off the plane, she'd see Auntie Sally. It wasn't a big deal. Just sit there. Here's your coloring book and shut up. Things we did when we were younger that we can never get away with today. 1-800-283-101.5. Let's go to Paul in Montville. Talk to me about this interesting habit you partook in, Paul.
8: Well, good morning. I was thinking of two things when I was younger. And this is way before 9/11, but the two would be, you can't ding dong ditch anymore because everybody has a ring cam, nor can you crank call because everybody has caller ID.
7: Ding-dong-ditching is one that's tough now because of the fact that everybody has the ring camera. I'll say I was still able to do that as recently as probably 10 years ago because the ring cameras got really big, probably 5 or so years ago. As far as prank calls go, you could still like star 67 your number, I guess, Paul, so you can block it so the person doesn't know who's calling. But yeah, caller ID has spoiled that for the most part.
8: Yeah, those were my thoughts. Those were good memories, but you can't get away with those now.
6: It's so true. Paul, thank you for calling New Jersey 101.5 Ding Dong Digit.
7: Well, he's right, though. The ring camera has effectively ruined that. Now, it's good for a lot of other reasons. But
6: yeah. I mean, it's good. The Ding Dong Digit, yeah, but just cameras in general, like cell phones in general and cameras in general that are like everywhere.
7: You have cameras everywhere now.
6: 1-800-283-101.5 is our phone number. Okay. Here's another thing we used to do all the time that I cannot believe was considered normal. 1,000 things on the airplane. Oh, and by the way, I don't know if I told you this. I had to take off my shoes in Curacao. I haven't had to take my... We don't take our shoes off anymore when you're flying.
7: The rules are so... It makes no sense. Sometimes you got to take the laptop out. Sometimes you got to take your shoes off. Sometimes you got to get patted down. I'm trying to think of the last time if I had to. I don't think I did. I think you're right. I think I was okay. But it feels like they make up their rules depending on the day.
6: No, I know. It's true. And the truth of the matter is I have TSA PreCheck. So I never, once you had PreCheck, you didn't have to take your shoes off. That was one of the perks of having TSA PreCheck. But then I know that they stopped with the shoe thing. Nobody had to do the shoe thing anymore. So when I was coming home from Curacao last week and they were like, everybody take your shoes off. And I was like, no, I'm American and I'm pre-check. They don't care. Take your shoes off.
7: Yeah. Yeah. Shut up, lady. Take your shoes off.
6: Here's another thing. And I participated in this smoking on airplanes. I loved the fact that I would get that last 4 rows. And because it was like in the back of the plane, nobody could smell it.
7: Right. You know, the smoke doesn't travel at all. It just stays right there.
6: I remember looking back when I was a little girl with my family, looking into the last rows and seeing the smoke hanging over the back of the plane.
7: It's probably disgusting.
6: Yeah.
7: I mean, that was smoking in any public place, though. You could do
6: it. We didn't think it was
7: everywhere.
6: Disgusting, but it was part of life. Do you know what I mean? Sure. Like when you drive down the turnpike and you smell those smells, You don't say, oh, somebody ought to outlaw this. You just go, this is life. Sometimes there's bad smell.
7: Yeah, I mean, I'm sure it had to have annoyed the non-smokers. People who weren't doing it, I'm sure, hated it. But it was commonplace. You're right. It was normal.
6: But also, we didn't hate it as much, Kyle. When we were little, we used to say, oh, Ma, can you open the window? But we didn't hate it like we hate it today, where it's like, this is poison. It's horrible.
7: Yeah.
6: I can't explain it. It's become now, like, everybody's dramatic. Today.
7: Well, nowadays that smell is so, you would be associated as a smoker, and nobody wants to be associated like that. So no one wants their clothes to smell like that, whether it's secondhand or you're the one actually doing the smoking.
6: But you know, when I walk through a casino, I like walk straight through the smoking section because I love the smell. All right, the phone number is 1-800-283-101.5. The stuff we did when we were young that you would never get away with today. 9/11 has changed the world. So let's do this nostalgia topic, shall we? 11:18. Here's New Jersey Fast Traffic.
9: On Route 1, looking better northbound into Plainfield Avenue. Edison, an accident's been cleared. Pretty good on this Friday, Garden State Parkway and New Jersey Turnpike. If you're heading down to the shore, the parkway looks good, along with 9/18 looks good down toward Tinton Falls. Still extremely slow traffic crossing the Hudson River into New York. 30-plus Lincoln and Holden Tunnels and George Washington Bridge. The remembrance ceremonies for 9/11 at the World Trade Center continues through early afternoon. Many local closures around the World Trade Center in Lower Manhattan. 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
10: New Jersey 101.5 instant weather. We're set to dry out and clear out nicely this afternoon. It'll be comfortably warm and not as humid as yesterday. High temperatures settling in the lower 80s across New Jersey. Tonight, clear and seasonably cool. Lows fall to around 60. Good start to the weekend. Increasing clouds. Highs around 80. Rain moves in tomorrow night through mid-morning on Sunday. I'm Chief Meteorologist Dan Zara.
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6: Well, kind of. You know what I mean, right? Not really Dennis and Judy. It's the Dennis and Judy show. But Kyle's in for Dennis. We're talking about how life has changed so much since 9/11. Changed the world in huge ways, obviously, but it also changed a lot of little everyday things we barely think about anymore. There was no TSA. You could walk somebody right to the gate at the airport. Obviously, didn't take your shoes off. You just walked in. And that got me thinking about all the things we used to do that were completely normal then that we would never do now. It seems absolutely nuts today. Like kids riding in the front seat. Although I'm not going to lie, my kids ride in the front seat. Shh, don't tell anybody. No helmets. I think it's weird to go skiing with a helmet. I've never skied with a helmet. Isn't that funny? I've never.
7: So dangerous.
6: I think I stopped skiing when they started having helmets. So I didn't. You know, I never even knew. Like, I saw my sister still skis all the time. I'll get pictures from her in Utah, and I'm like, why are you wearing, like, a bike helmet? She's like, oh, no, we wear helmets. I'm like, oh, my God, that's so weird. Like, we never. And my kids learned to ski, and one of my kids was a real skier. Never wore a helmet. Linda in Punxsutawney. Hi, welcome to the show.
17: Hi, there's this great show on with Henry Winkler. It's on the History Channel. It's called Hazardous History. And it's all about the stuff that we used to do when we were kids that now they would never do, and you would be in huge trouble if you did. And, like, I go to an Amish market near us that has antiques, but that makes me feel really little because they're all the stuff we had when we were kids. And all the toys when we were little were training us to be wives and mothers. So the irons and things like that actually plugged in and got hot.
6: Oh, yeah.
17: Like, you would never give that to a child now. And, like, lawn darts. And, like, they used to put mercurochrome on our wounds when we were little. That actually had mercury in it. They were putting mercury in open wounds.
6: So true. That red stuff that we used to put on.
17: Yeah, like we're in the dark ages or something. And now they don't sell it anymore. But they sold it right up until the 1980s.
6: Did you ever play with the mercury in a thermometer? Because we love
17: that. Yes, they talked about that, how they used to do it in science class, and we were encouraged to play with it and to bring it home. And we used to crack open thermometers to play with it. And now they found out that you can get mercury poisoning by absorbing it through your skin, and it does all this horrible stuff to you.
6: I know, and it was the best. Linda, thanks for bringing that memory back. I forgot, Kyle, that my sisters and I used to accidentally break a thermometer. And we'd be like, I'm so sorry. And my mom, like, after the 15th thermometer, my mother figured it out. But, like, if you ever played with mercury, I don't know if anybody's ever told you why it was fun. You couldn't grab it. Anytime you touched it, it would bounce away from your skin.
7: Oh, that does seem kind of fun.
6: And then if you could grab it and touch it and squeeze it, it could break into like a bunch of little balls. But it would, you could chase it around. I wonder if somewhere on YouTube there's not a video. How could it be? Because nobody could have videoed it at the time and nobody would play with it now for fun, right?
7: Probably not.
6: How are we, am I going to show you how fun playing with a thermometer mercury was?
7: She's going to have to use my imagination, I think.
6: A little

0: and we would have airsoft or BB gun wars. And I mean, I couldn't imagine if someone saw a bunch of kids with what looked like rifles now. I mean, the police would probably show up with a SWAT team. So, I mean, there's no way you could do that now.
1: You know what? You're probably right. And I have to say, those were the best. Any weapon, by the way, and I was a girl and it didn't matter. I thought, you know, you think just boys are into the guns or whatever. Weapons were the best. Maybe that's why I carry a gun today. John, thank you for calling New Jersey 101.5.
2: Is paintball still a thing? It is, right? There's still
1: you
2: places.
1: Know.
2: I honestly, I've never gone paintballing before, so I wouldn't have an experience
1: with
2: it. But like, he's kind of right. Like, my brother really wanted an airsoft gun growing up. My parents refused to give it to him because they thought he was going to shoot the dog with it, which he never would have done. But it's kind of that version of parenting of being cautious with things versus giving mercury thermometers to
1: well, I think that parents went overboard with no guns. Like, you can't even have a water gun.
2: Yeah.
1: Is that was like a very common thing for your generation of kids, you know? And so, of course, I bought my kids like any gun I could possibly find because it made me so mad. Like, oh, my boys are going to be these like softies and they can't even shoot a water gun. P.S. I've bought my boys every type of toy ammo in the world and they are the softest things on. I don't even understand how this happened. Anyway, 1-800, they hate guns. They don't want to know that I have a gun. I don't know how this happened to me. Anyway, it's 11:30 on New Jersey 101.5. More coming up.
3: 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I'm Dan Alexander with your New Jersey 101.5 News Flash. During this morning's 9/11 remembrance ceremony in Lower Manhattan, widow Terry Strata from New Jersey urged President Donald Trump to hold Saudi Arabia responsible for the attacks. She accused past presidents who were at the ceremony of choosing to protect the Saudis instead of standing with 9/11 families. A reminder, if you're headed to the beaches this weekend, there are fewer, if any, lifeguards on duty. Swimmers are urged not to go into the water unless there's a guard on duty. Data shows there's been 46 deaths off the Jersey Shore between 2016 and last year, with 41% of them happening in September. And move over, pumpkin spice. There's a new fall fragrance that will smell pretty familiar. The company that brings us candy corn is now out with a perfume that smells just like candy corn. Brock's Ode to Candy Corn goes on sale the first day of fall, September 22nd. Each bottle comes with a bag of candy corn. And that's your New Jersey 101.5 News Flash. Here's fast traffic.
4: On Route 1, looking better northbound into Plainfield Avenue. Edison, an accident's been cleared. Pretty good on this Friday, Garden State Parkway and New Jersey Turnpike. If you're heading down to the shore, the parkway looks good, along with 918 looks good down toward Tinton Falls. Still extremely slow traffic crossing the Hudson River into New York. 30-plus Lincoln and Holden Tunnels and George Washington Bridge. The remembrance ceremonies 9/11 at the World Trade Center continues through early afternoon. Many local closures around the World Trade Center in Lower Manhattan. 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
5: New Jersey 101.5 instant weather. Today is a day of transition for New Jersey's atmosphere. Spotty showers and clouds have been hanging around this morning. That'll give way to sunshine this afternoon. Both temperatures and humidities are sliding downward, making things much more comfortable out there. We'll see high temperatures in the lower 80s. Tonight looks great, clear and seasonably cool, lows around 60. And most of tomorrow fares well, with increasing clouds and highs around 80. But we are going to get wet eventually. Rain holds off until late evening tomorrow. That'll continue through about mid-morning on Sunday. I'm Chief Meteorologist Dan Zero.
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9: 9/11 changed the world in so many huge ways, obviously, but I cannot spend 2 hours talking about memories. Even though the morning show this morning did an unbelievable job, an unbelievable tribute to that morning. And of course, I remember it well. I was one of those people who turned around before I got to work to go rescue my kids from school. And, you know, ironically, people say, oh my God, Judy had such a hard time that day. People I worked with here at the radio station, I was probably, Jill had already left. So I was probably the only woman in the building, who would have been in the building when all this was going down. I was driving to work. And people go, Judy had such a hard time. I mean, I was the only mommy. You know what I mean? So Dennis sat there, took over. He was unbelievable. But when you start thinking about the ways 9/11 changed the world with our taking shoes off and the way we are on airplanes now, it allows you to think of all the things you did as a kid that you can't believe you did. Or not even as a kid, but like, how about smoking in restaurants, even hospitals? How about teachers? And I remember this like it was yesterday, smoking in the teacher's lounge during their breaks. Like you'd walk by on your way to recess and you'd see like Mrs. Harris in there puffing away. And you'd be like, yeah, Mrs. Harris smokes. Having one phone for the entire family. Kyle, there was one phone on the wall. Somebody wanted to get you. They called. Your mother answered. Your father answered. There's no such thing as taking a call where your parents didn't know who called. How about this? Being completely unreachable for hours. You left the number with the, told the babysitter maybe, my parents would say, oh, we're going to this restaurant. And the babysitter would like have to call the restaurant if something happened.
10: Yeah, I mean, we could still theoretically do that now, but nobody wants to do that. So nobody will.
9: Right.
10: Everybody, of course. You know, it's impossible now.
9: So there are some ways, in some ways, things are better, obviously. And in some ways, they're not. But we played with those click-clacks. I'm sure you've heard of them.
10: They were
9: these big acrylic balls. I mean, they could kill you. We have a very, very important gentleman on the line waiting to speak. Senator John Bramnick, who probably has something vital to add to the conversation. Is it vital, Senator?
11: Well, I just came from two 9/11 ceremonies in Berkeley Heights and Warren. And, you know, they're very moving ceremonies, but I got in the car and I heard Judy talking about the old days, and I figured in between these ceremonies, I would call you in because I recall that growing up, there was a serious disease back then, which you never had, I'm sure, which was called the cooties, right? And I don't think Judy ever had the cooties, and I don't think anybody ever ran away from Judy during those years because you would never have the cooties. And if you remember, there was a shot, and it was called circle, circle, dot, dot. Now you have your cootie shot, which was a bottle cap that they pressed against your arm. But there was a subsequent poem which said circle, circle, square, square. Now you have it everywhere. So that would counteract. Now, this has to do with research. This is all medical research that
9: was Fauci involved in the cooties epidemic, though, that
11: well,
9: you know of?
11: There's an argument now between Fauci and RFK Jr. whether the cootie shot was actually effective. And that's going to go to the, I think, to a national committee, and they're going to determine whether or not it was effective. Now, of course, you didn't need it.
9: No.
11: There were some other girls in your class who needed it, but you were free of cooties your whole life.
9: I was born with a natural immunity to it. Several of us were. And I would like you to thank me right now, because if it were not for this topic, you would not have the one of the funniest bits you've ever done for your next show.
11: Well, you're right. And let me tell you, after what I saw today and, you know, saw families that lost, you know, loved ones, I needed a break, but I appreciate what you guys do on the radio because at
9: John,
11: least people get to talk. Yeah.
9: I'm glad you're saying this because we did struggle with this a little bit this morning. Our morning show did a beautiful tribute. And there are shows that are going to come on after hours where they're going to be, you know, talk about the memories of those who you lost and whatever. So we wanted to try to find a balance between being disrespectful and being really, really sad for 2 hours. Our show is not a serious show. So I'm so happy you're saying this because we wanted to be a little bit of levity in the darkness, but we did not want to be disrespectful. So we're doing kind of a 9/11 adjacent topic. Thank you for allowing us to laugh. I love you.
11: Of course, I'm going to go to Watchung later and then New Providence. So I'll resume, you know, my deep concern, which we all have for 9/11.
9: Of course. But we're not wrong, right, for doing this?
11: Wrong. Here's the story. Even today, when some mom talked about the loss of the son, she told funny stories, you know, about the son, that he was a wiffle ball champion, and they're going to have a wiffle ball tournament later today. So, look, you have to, in any eulogy that you've ever heard, it always has to have something that has some humor to it, because we all know the loss, but to reduce that pain, the pain that people feel today, yeah, you need some levity. And so I think you're right that without any levity, let me tell you something. Look, you can cry for a long time, but let's talk about some of the better times when we were growing up.
9: Love it, John. Thank you so much for calling in. Good man. Good, good man. Phone number here is 1-800-283. He almost made me cry because, you know, I woke up this morning and I watched everything that I watch, which I do every 9/11. Today's the 25th anniversary, so it hits like even differently. And you go like, do I want to set it up for myself that I don't want to go to work today because we're so depressed? And I think the morning show really did such a beautiful job of like, yes, we cried, but I think we also honored and respected the memory of those people without it being just the actual funeral. You know what I mean?
10: Right.
9: And so I was hoping we'd be able to find a little balance, mention the day, talk about the day and the experience. But try to be a little lighter. And you know what? I respect him so much that between Sam, my boss, okaying it, and John Bramnick okaying it, because, you know, John Bramnick is a very old, wise man.
10: Very. He sounds it.
9: He's going to love me for saying that. Okay. Let's go to Tracy in Landing. Something about safety being more important today than it ever was before. What do you think, Tracy? What are you saying?
12: Okay, well, first of all, most importantly, today is my birthday.
9: Happy birthday, you poor baby.
12: Thank you. And a lot of people, especially since then, get passed over for birthdays and stuff because of the day. So, you know, take a time to celebrate us.
9: Okay, I'm celebrating you. Hold on a minute. Okay. Happy birthday to you. Happy birthday to you. Happy birthday, dear Tracy. Happy birthday to you. See, we can sing happy birthday on this day.
12: Thank you. Okay. You know, like, I was watching one of those short videos on my phone, and it said, like, growing up in the 80s, safety was only a suggestion. Now it's a requirement.
9: Right.
12: You know, it's like riding in the backseat of the car with, like, 5 or 6 kids and 2 adults in the front seat, and 3 or 4 of them were on the seat, and 2 of us were on the floor, and there were no seat belts, or riding in the back of a station wagon, or, you know, if you, like, did something like you went to the park, say, and the slide was like 100 degrees and you went down, you got burned. It was your fault for not knowing that you were going to get burned.
9: It's
12: and your
9: so
12: parent
9: true.
12: Yelled at you. You know, you broke a toy and there was no, okay, let me fix it. It's what did you do that you broke it? And if you want a new one, you have to earn money, you know, and make sure I have time to go to the store and get a new one. And
9: right.
12: If not, that's it. It's done. You lost it.
9: Oh, my God. So true. What a difference, right, Tracy?
12: Absolutely.
9: Not only that, speaking of the slide, they used to, the slide we had on our playground would never be allowed today. It was so steep, Kyle. It was probably like a 10-degree angle. And it was so high. It was like as high as a building. I can't even believe, like today,
10: my
9: you ever
10: God.
9: See this? Okay, it wasn't as high as a building, but it was 20 feet high. Do you know what slides look like today on kids' playgrounds? They're like a 45-degree angle. They're plastic. They're like 3 feet of a slide. I feel so bad for my kids. You don't even know what a slide is. When we slid, we freaking slid. Am I right, JC?
12: Yeah, absolutely, yes. And hopefully you were the only person on the slide at that time.
9: Oh, or else that's so true. Tracy, I love it. Thanks so much for bringing back that memory, especially on a day like this. Kyle, you had to climb the ladder, which was straight up, by the way. There was no angle on the ladder.
10: Mm-hmm.
9: You would climb, I'm not exaggerating, maybe 20 steps to get up. Maybe 25 steps.
10: Okay.
9: That's how high it was.
10: Did you guys just not care? The parents didn't just assume you'd be okay? Did you not know that if you fell from that height, you might die? What was the...
9: We did, but I mean, I guess they did, but you know, if you die in those days, if you died, you died. Today, you need to
10: I don't think that's
9: blame
10: true.
9: Something. I don't know. I mean, I don't mean it that way, but I'm saying in those days, if you died, it was a sad and tragic thing, obviously, from a height like that. But you didn't find somebody to blame. You
10: sure.
9: know what I mean?
10: Yeah.
9: It was like, you might say, be careful up there, and you would be careful.
10: I kind of think I still grew up in that era because I still went down legitimate slides. I got the back of my leg burned by going down a slide by my grandma's house because it was like metal and it would get hot. Yeah. Maybe today it's a little bit, you kind of have bubble wrap around everything, but I was like sort of the edge of that generation where I still did have some of those experiences.
9: I think so. I think so. All right. We got so many phone calls on this. I'm loving it on this 25th anniversary of 9/11. I so appreciate your participating in the call in the show today and all of your calls. So right now it's 11:49. Let's take a quick look at New Jersey Fast Track.
13: Getting word that Route 109 is closed southbound side in Elizabeth because of a crash southbound side by Bayway Avenue down to Park Avenue at the Linden Line. Hudson River Crossings much improved under 10-minute delays. Lincoln and Holland Tunnels and George Washington Bridge. The Lower Manhattan closures continue with the 9/11 remembrance ceremonies well into the early morning afternoon hours with the reading of the victims' names. And traffic is made possible by a leave. When traffic slows you down, pain can make the ride feel even longer with just one pill. A leave provides up to 12 hours of pain relief so you can put pain in the rear view. Use as directed. Next report in 15 minutes from the All-American Auto Group Traffic Desk on New Jersey 101.5.
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14: New Jersey 101.5 instant weather. We're set to dry out and clear out nicely this afternoon. It'll be comfortably warm and not as humid as yesterday. High temperatures settling in the lower 80s across New Jersey. Tonight, clear and seasonably cool. Lows fall to around 60. Good start to the weekend. Increasing clouds. Highs around 80. Rain moves in tomorrow night through mid-morning on Sunday. I'm Chief Meteorologist Dan Zara.
10: And right now, Surf City is 77. 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
9: I must tell you, on a day like this, I'm so happy Senator Ramnick called in and reminded us of the scourge of cooties that was such an epidemic back in the 60s and 70s. Cooties was a big one. And thank God it came about before Dr. Fauci, or I swear to you, we'd all be wearing masks and getting jabs for the cooties. It's 9/11, and so we're trying to just, we're trying to just talk about how the world has changed since then. 9/11 adjacent nostalgia really is a good way to honor the day without sitting here and crying all day. And so I'm really welcoming your calls today. Kevin is on the turnpike. We're talking about the things we did when we were young that you would never get away with today. Hi, Kevin.
22: Hey, guys. So I don't know what they do about it now, but my Catholic school that I went to, that was grades first through eighth, we did not have one patch of grass on the whole property of the school.
9: Yeah.
22: There was a little piece of where the flag was, but that was roped. That was fenced off. We had all blacked out. There was more broken bones, fingers, concussions, scabs, bleeding, bloody noses, you name it. And
9: well,
22: I don't know.
9: You know what? I'm glad you mentioned that, Kevin, because Kyle asked me, somebody else wrote in too. Like, we not only were those slides metal and in the sun, but they were on black asphalt. Same with the monkey bars. But Kyle asked me before, and I didn't have the right answer for this question. Didn't your parents know that you could die? And so the answer to that question really is, if you could die from something, but only 2 out of every 1,000 people could die, we didn't make it illegal. Today, if 2 out of 1,000 people could die, it's illegal. In fact, if 2 out of 100 people could die, it's made illegal. And that's the difference. We accepted that bad crap could happen and that you couldn't prevent every horrible eventuality. That's the difference, you know.
22: Yep.
9: Kevin, so thank you so much for calling. Let's go to Anthony in Staten Island. What do you got, Anthony?
23: Yeah, so I needed a break today as well. Lost a few friends on 9/11, and
9: so sorry.
23: I'm going to be going to my son's firehouse in a little while and bring some goodies to the guys. Anyway.
9: Well, I'm glad you're calling in, Anthony, because that shows me that you're not saying how dare these people not be talking about it.
23: Oh, no way. So Kevin stole a little my thunder because the parks in Brooklyn where we grew up were like Action Park. I mean, this was all hard top. And you're talking about, I don't know if you remember the metal. It was like the metal swings. It was like one board.
9: Of and course.
23: The swings that held it were like 15 feet high. And I mean, you swung so high, sometimes you almost went around the thing. And another thing I wanted to mention was what we don't do, what we didn't do that they do now is we never carried water with us. I mean, you know,

0: I heard something about some Jersey township where they're trying to ban these heavy metal water coolers for the kids, you know, which weigh about, you know, 15 pounds. But we, you know, I would go around the whole day without maybe, you know, seeing a water fountain or drinking from a water fountain. I mean, you know, today you can't go 10 feet. Kids can't go 10 feet without water.
1: No, I know. How did that start? How did this happen? How did the water thing occur? Does anybody know?
0: I don't know. It's probably like in Kyle's day, but, you know, it started with bottles of water. Now
1: it's so true, Anthony. It's like your pacifier. It's weird. I have a 7-year-old granddaughter who's like so excited walking around with her water bottle everywhere she goes. I'm like, what is this? Anthony, thank you for calling. I think we can try to rush this last call. No, I'm so sorry. Mary, we'll get you next time. Thanks so much to everybody who joined in the conversation today. And don't forget, yes, a horrible tragedy occurred 25 years ago. But guess what? We are resilient. We are strong. And the more we love each other, the better we will be as a country. So we'll talk to you soon. I will be back on Monday, as will Dennis. Thanks for this week, Kyle. You're amazing. Have a great weekend, Lou and Michelle.
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3: It's 73 degrees at 12 o'clock. I'm Rick Rickman. On this 25th anniversary of the 9/11 terror attacks, the FDNY is paying tribute to a fire company that lost every one of their first responders. Engine 54 and Ladder 4 lost all of their firefighters sent to the World Trade Center, marking the most significant loss for a single company. The group was among the first to respond after the North Tower was hit. It's believed the group was working around the 18th floor moments before the tower collapsed. The only clergy member allowed at Ground Zero in the months following the September 11th attacks is reflecting on where he was in the months that followed. Father Brian Jordan spent more than a year giving services amid the rubble and loss, keeping it open to people of every walk of life.
4: We found fellowship coming together, and to come together right there on sacred ground in the midst of all this destruction. We could play Having Friends for Worship. Yes, it was a Catholic Mass. The Catholic Mass was open to everyone.
3: He said those who believe in everlasting life will be reunited with their loved ones in heaven. A new federal charge for a Camden County woman accused of hiring someone to kill her Philadelphia police officer ex and his daughter.
5: Prosecutors say last year, Jacqueline DiOrio of Runnymede used Tinder to connect with a would-be hitman. Police say in a Glendora parking lot, she handed over $500 as a down payment on $12,000 to off her 57-year-old ex-boyfriend and his 19-year-old. The 28-year-old DiOrio already faced two counts of first-degree attempted murder. Now she faces federal charges for the murder-for-hire plot across state lines into Pennsylvania. Erin Vogt, New Jersey 101.5 News.
3: 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A new study shows eating in a certain time window may help those with diabetes. Between noon and 8 p.m. seems to improve blood sugar control in adults with type 1 diabetes. That's according to the University of Illinois, Chicago. The complete New Jersey 101.5 forecast is coming up. Now, New Jersey fast traffic.
6: In Elizabeth, Route 1 and 9 is closed. That's a crash southbound side by Route 439 Bayway Circle on down to Park Avenue with a crash. Detours will take you over toward Route 27 or, hey, just stay with the New Jersey Turnpike. That's much better. 80 westbound side, construction work west of exit 34 out toward exit 30. It's under 10 minutes. GW Bridge, Lincoln, and Holland tunnels looking good. And the services continue in Lower Manhattan. The 9/11 remembrance at World Trade Center, that'll go into the early afternoon. Stay with Mass Transit if you have to get to or from Manhattan. I'm Bob Williams. Next report in 15 minutes on New Jersey 101.5.
7: New Jersey 101.5 instant weather. One thing I have to think about as a meteorologist and forecaster, will this morning's clouds and raindrops in South Jersey affect this afternoon's high temperatures? I don't think so. Skies are clearing. We're going to see good sunshine today. Humidity levels going down, so it's turning more comfortable. High temperatures will be warm, reaching into the lower 80s today. Tonight, clear and seasonably cool with lows around 60. Most of tomorrow looks good. Increasing clouds, highs around 80. Rain is going to hold off until late evening tomorrow. But yeah, we get wet. Tomorrow night through mid-morning on Sunday, rain could be steady or heavy for a time during those overnight hours. We'll catch clearing skies into Sunday afternoon with high temperatures bouncing back into the 80s. I'm Chief Meteorologist Dan Zarrow.
3: 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Stone Harbor, 73, Hoboken, 72, and Lakewood, 76 degrees. Next update hits at 12:30. 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
17: New Jersey chime time is 12:09. It's Lou and Michelle, Lou Russo and Michelle Polenza.
18: Hey, Michelle.
17: Hello there. Listen, usually we're light and uplifting our show.
18: Right.
17: But today is a sad day, so it's hard to be that way. Watching all the coverage, you know, listening to everyone on the air throughout the day and this morning. You know, it's so important to hear those stories, where you were, you know, what you were doing when you found out and how important it is for people to know that.
18: Right. We do everything, and we've done this, the show we did before this show that we did together. Mm-hmm. Always family. It's always about the family getting together. Now we have lunch together, right? We used to have breakfast together. Now yeah. We have lunch together. And this is one of those days that if you're sitting around at lunch with friends and family, it's what you're talking about. It's what you want to get off your chest. It's the things that are on your mind today. And that's what we want to be here for as one big family to share those thoughts.
17: Yeah. And you have the percentages. I know there was that study and you have the statistics. The percentage of those who didn't experience 9/11 and how that continues to rise, knowing about the attacks only through what they learned, you know, in school or the stories that were shared to them. What were the actual numbers?
18: So, I mean, the first one is the 25, right? The 25 years for anybody yeah. who lived through it is mind-boggling. You wake up and you can't believe it. And here are the numbers. There are 30% of Americans alive today. 30% of Americans mm-hmm. who were not alive for September 11th. So they were born after September 11th. 30% of our entire nation. Now 10% of our entire adult nation. So anybody obviously 18 to 24 years old, mm-hmm. that represents 10% of the people in the country. So 10%
17: so
18: of the adults.
17: And then 10%.
18: 30% of the total people, 10% of the adults have never lived, did not live through 9/11. And close to 40% of living Americans have no personal recollection of anything that happened on September 11th.
17: Wow.
18: That's amazing.
17: That is amazing.
18: When you think about it, because for so many of us who lived through it, it's a lot of times overwhelming. The memories that we have of it.
17: Mm-hmm.
18: And to know that what seems to be a short amount of time to us, there are so many people who just have no experience about
17: and
18: it.
17: And maybe, you know, you have that experience of the story, your parents picking you up from school mm-hmm. and trying to explain to you as best they could what was taking place at that time. And you kind of remember it, or maybe you really do remember what was being told to you in just such confusion, where you have that story too of being pulled out of school and your parents trying to explain to you, your grandparents.
18: Right. Or as a parent trying to explain, you know, to have that conversation with your child. I mean, how much did you tell your child? Mm-hmm. How did you frame it? So that's kind of what the angle that we want to talk about this hour at 1-800-283-101.5 is how do you tell your kids now who have no recollection, obviously, of what happened? How do you explain this day to them? How was the day explained to you if you were a kid when it happened? Or as adults now, how was it explained to you? All of those things. We want to hear about that because a lot of parents are dealing with probably a lot of questions today mm-hmm. from kids who didn't live through this.
17: Yeah, and I do think it's very interesting if you have that perspective. Again, 1-800-283-101.5. When you were younger, and do you remember your parents, your grandparents, trying to explain what happened? Do you have any recollection of that day, of that moment, where you knew the significance of it? Through what they were telling you. And you're right. Like, if you have young kids now, do you explain where you were and pass that information along? I mean, are they're learning about it in school, but how much are you sharing about where you were that day?
18: You know, I feel like it's a fine line because you want to tell, obviously it depends on the age of the child, right? But you want to tell the kids what happened. But at the same time, anybody who lived through it doesn't want their kid to have the feelings that they had. They don't want them to go through the whole thing. You don't want to tell them everything. So what do you say? How do you say it? What did you do when asked by your kids about what happened on this date those years ago?
17: I mean, me personally, my kids, you know, my oldest is 18. I have an 18, 16, and 12-year-old. So you're right. But I was very honest with my kids, obviously being age appropriate.
18: Right.
17: You know, because of the age difference.
18: Sure.
17: But I was

0: was very clear. Even at a very early age, I was very clear about what happened and stressed, you know, the country being attacked and its people losing their lives. But I stressed also the courage and the sacrifice from so many helping others, how our country, you know, became united, how we came together. We were helping each other after and focused a lot on that, too.
1: It was so hard because as adults, if you live through it, it was hard for you to explain or comprehend yourself what was going on. So try to put that in terms that kids can understand or wouldn't be afraid of. It's hard to do.
0: It's very hard to do. 1-800-283-101.5. Give us a call. And also, you can message us on the station app. We have that here in the studio. You can share your story that way. Let's go to Yvette in PA to start this hour off. Hi, Yvette. Tell us your story.
2: Hello. I am originally from New Jersey. I'm from Newark, New Jersey. I was in Lansdowne, Pennsylvania. My mom was working at the main post office in Edison. And I didn't really have anything to do that day. I worked at night at UPS. I didn't have any classes. And I got up. The time that I got up would have been the time that the first plane hit, because I set my clock 20 minutes fast. Mm-hmm. So I was like, okay. I got up. I didn't have anything to do. Went to the bathroom. I'm washing my hands. And I'm looking out the window, and I was just like, it's so crisp outside. Mm. It was so, the sky was just such a pretty blue. And I went back to sleep. I got up. My cousin left me the weirdest message on the phone about she can't get a hold of anybody on the East Coast. I need to turn the TV on. I need to see what's going on. She can't get a hold of her son. Her son was going to Rutgers in New Brunswick. And I'm like, what is he talking about? And
1: those first moments, those first moments when we all heard about it were so confusing.
0: Yeah.
1: Right? It was nothing was clear to us what was going on.
2: Yeah. And I got up. And I turned on the TV, and the first tower had already fallen, and the other one was there. And I literally took my glasses off my face, rubbed my eyes like a cartoon character, and put them back on and was like, why does it keep saying Twin Towers? There's only one. There's only one. What's all that dirt? What's all that dust? What's all that smoke? And I'm calling I call my cousin, and she tells me what happened. I'm like, I can't breathe. I can't breathe. I was like, wait. I see. She couldn't get her mom.
0: Yeah.
2: I couldn't get my mom. And I said, I got to get off the phone. I'm calling my mom. I'm calling her mom. I'm calling my...
0: Everybody.
2: My,
0: yeah.
1: I mean, yeah, it was that entire cloud of confusion that was going on that day. And then as the day went on, it seemed like you were getting more confused because more things were happening. Nobody could understand. It was just... That's what I'm saying. It's so hard to put into words. If you're trying to explain it to someone young or someone who didn't go through it, you just can't capture the whole thing. It's hard to describe. You got to be really careful.
0: And then as kids, how you're hearing that on that day when parents did go, you know, to try to explain to their kids what had just happened. Do you remember that, having them try to explain to you? And also, how do you tell your kids now? Do you tell them the story about where you were, what happened, and obviously age appropriately, but do you remember as a kid having that told to you? 1-800-283-101.5. It's 1218. We'll take more of your calls coming up. 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
3: In Linden and Elizabeth, Route 1 and 9 with big tie-ups both ways by the Bayway Traffic Circle 439. That's a crash affecting both directions. It looks like the northbound side is closed, southbound with only one lane getting through there, north and southbound side of Route 1 and 9. Stay with the turnpike to get through that. You got the Hudson River crossings down to minor delays, but at 12:30 this afternoon, there's going to be another traffic hold at all of the Hudson River crossings related to the 9/11 remembrances. Traffic will be stopped in both directions at the Holland and Lincoln Tunnels and George Washington Bridge. And Route 79 is now closed with a crash at Marlboro, both ways Pleasant Valley Road to Harbor Road. 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I'm Bob Williams. 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
2: New Jersey, 101.5 instant weather. Sunshine breaking out across the Garden State this afternoon as we enjoy some comfortably warm and not as humid weather here. High temperatures reaching into the lower 80s. We'll see clear weather tonight and seasonably cool low temperatures falling to around 60. Tomorrow, daytime looks fine, increasing clouds, highs around 80, but our next chance of rain ramps up tomorrow night through about mid-morning on Sunday. I'm Chief Meteorologist Dan Zarrow.
3: Thank you, Dan. Barnegat Light right now at 78, Parsippany 74, and Old Bridge at 75. Fast traffic, instant weather every 15 minutes on New Jersey 101.5.
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1: So a lot of times sharing memories of a difficult experience will help you and really help other people as well. 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
3: Let's go to Greg and Brick. Hi, Greg. Tell us your story.
10: Hey, guys. How are you today? So a very weird day every time this comes around, but I have an address with my kids. My kids weren't born yet when 9/11 happened, but they're now adults. And we never really talked about it, but I did actually keep a lot of press clippings, newspaper articles from 9/11 that are stowed away in my firebox. So, you know, someday they'll actually, never broke them out or anything, but someday they'll actually get all that, see all that, exactly what happened, how it was reported, et cetera. But one of the weirdest things, I was actually in Cape May on 9/11 celebrating my first year, my one-year anniversary, wedding anniversary. And the weirdest thing ever was driving home, which we could have stayed the day, but we didn't, just didn't feel right. But driving home, to turn the radio on in the car, and no matter where you, no matter what station you put on, mm-hmm. no matter where you went on the radio dial, not one note of music.
1: Right. That's right.
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3: No, at that time,
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3: At that time, you were playing music at the radio station
1: yeah,
3: you worked at.
1: I was working at a radio station.
3: Doing mornings.
1: And we suspended the music, just like Greg said, because obviously there was so much info, but also it just wasn't, I mean, it wasn't the right thing to do at that time. People uh-huh. wanted information, of course.
10: An hour and 10-minute ride back home and turning the radio all over the place, not one musical note.
1: Mm. Yeah, right. You know, that's funny because that's a memory that is not like a headline thing, but it was something that, uh-huh. yeah, we all went through. And Greg, I love the newspaper article idea because when the kids do stop and read that, it's like as if they were there mm-hmm. reading it the day after. So that's an interesting angle. Thank you.
3: Greg, thanks so much for sharing. I bet you my dad has the newspaper articles probably in his basement somewhere. I'm sure he does. He always would keep stuff like that.
1: Right, right. That was like his thing to do.
3: Yeah.
1: It's interesting because there's so many things that happened. Our brain was bombarded with so many things, not just that day, but if you recall, that whole week, not only were we afraid about a second wave and all of that stuff, but anthrax happened a week later.
3: Yep.
1: You know, there were so many things going on that sometimes something that can remind you of something you hadn't thought of in a while is just like that. Like the no radio stations were playing music. Yeah, 100%.
3: Were you on the air?
1: Yeah,
3: you were doing mornings.
1: Yeah, I was doing mornings at the time. And yeah, and I was on the air when the story broke. As a matter of fact, just 30 seconds before it was put on the air, we were seeing the first video footage of the towers. Yeah.
3: Tom in PA, you're on New Jersey 101.5.
11: Hi, guys. It's a tough day today. And my cousin still is, actually, but back then she was flight attendant with United Airlines. And flight 93 happened to be her regularly scheduled flight that she flew for a number of years. September the 10th, the day before, I actually forget what the woman's name was, but called my cousin and asked her to sp- switch flights with her. And she did. So that saved my cousin, but her friend, the whole crew. So anybody on 93 was, you know, that she worked with were her coworkers. And she actually wound up resigning as a survivor.

0: survivor's guilt, which I can't even fathom even to this day. But she's back in the air now. She's back up.
1: So she did someone a favor and made the switch.
2: Her schedule.
0: But this is where I'm saying. So September, the evening of September the 10th, her girlfriend called her and she said, "Hey, would you want to switch with me? I want to fly out to Chicago to see my family, blah, blah, blah." My cousin said, "Sure, absolutely." And that was it. That's all she wrote.
1: And did you
0: wasn't
1: say
0: meant to be on there?
1: Did you say that she's still a flight attendant?

0: in retrospect, she came to you. You didn't go to her. You know what I mean?
1: Right.
0: And I wasn't being mean about it. I said, you weren't meant to be on there.
1: So it's, I can't even begin to think. Tom, thank you for sharing that.
2: Hard conversation to have. Tom, thank you.
1: We appreciate you sharing everything you're sharing with us today, because they're all hard. It's hard to talk about. It really is. But, you know, we're all here together, and that's what we've been doing for years, getting through this day together, and that's what we're going to do today.
2: So share your story, 1-800-283-101.5. It's time now for the news.
3: 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I'm Rick Rickman with your New Jersey 101.5 News Flash. The Port Authority is hosting an interfaith memorial service to honor those lost in the 9/11 terror attacks. Several religious leaders will deliver remarks at St. Peter's Church at 2 p.m. this afternoon. The turmoil never seems to end on the Toms River Township Council. This week, council voted to override Mayor Dan Roderick's decision to withhold their paychecks. Roderick said he'd withheld them because he didn't see them take a specific course as required under state law. Fighter jets, skydivers, and vintage warplanes will fly through the sky over the Wildwoods this weekend when the Wildwoods Air Show returns. Gates open both days at 9 a.m., and aerial performances are scheduled from noon until 3 each day. And that's your New Jersey 101.5 News Flash. Here's fast traffic.
4: Road closure in Linden and Elizabeth. Route 1 and 9 northbound side closed by the Bayway Circle at 439. And southbound side only the far right lane open with a crash. Local detours are in place there on Route 1 and 9. Get over toward the turnpike. Now you got Route 79 that's closed both ways at Pleasant Valley Road to Harbor Road at Marlboro with a crash. Hudson River Crossings down to about a 5 to 10 minute delay. But there is a traffic hold happening at this hour at the Lincoln and Holland Tunnels and George Washington Bridge as a tribute to those who have fallen, the first responders who have died since 9/11/2001, the first responders, survivors, and residents who have died with health-related issues. Traffic is stopped right now with all those crossings. Traffic is made possible by Aleve. When traffic slows you down, pain can make the ride feel even longer. With just one pill, Aleve provides up to 12 hours of pain relief, so you can put pain in the rear view, use as directed. Next report in 15 minutes on New Jersey 101.5.
5: New Jersey 101.5 instant weather. Today's a transition day for our atmosphere. We started unsettled and things turning brighter this afternoon as the sun comes out. Both temperatures and humidity levels sliding down, making things more comfortable. High temperatures today, lower 80s. Tonight, clear and seasonably cool. Lows on either side of 60 degrees. And most of tomorrow looks fine with increasing clouds and highs around 80. But we will get wet eventually. Rain from late evening tomorrow through mid-morning on Sunday. Let's say 10 p.m. to 10 a.m. There could be a pocket of steady to heavy rain during those overnight hours. I'm Chief Meteorologist Dan Zara.
3: 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Belmar 75, High Point 69, Freehold 73 degrees. 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
1: Of course, today we're talking about the 25th anniversary of 9/11. 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
12: 25 years later, this is a day we turn it over to you for you to tell your story, share with us where you were that day, you know, how you found out and how you told your kids.
13: Right.
12: Whether they were young at that time or maybe they weren't born and later you did tell them.
13: Something that's so hard for adults to comprehend. How do you word it so that your kids can understand?
12: And also, if you were 6, 7 years old, do you have any memory of your parents, your grandparents, sitting you down and trying to explain what happened that day, which was just very, very difficult to explain? Terry in Morristown, tell us your story. Hi, Terry.
14: Hi. Hi, everybody. Somber day today, but I was in my home in South Jersey, and I was actually talking to my dad at the time on the phone when the first plane hit. And I don't know, but he knew right away that

0: it was a terrorist attack, because that's what he said to me immediately. And then obviously when the second plane hit, then it was for sure known. But I have twins. They were 5 months old at the time. And my immediate reaction was, I need to go to see my parents, because they lived in North Jersey in Paramus outside of Bergen County. I was in Sinaminson at the time.
1: Right.
0: But my mom was on hospice at the time also. But I don't know if you guys remember, but the Garden State Parkway and the Turnpike were shut down.
1: Oh, wow. And completely shut down.
0: I remembered, yes, they were completely shut down. And I remembered thinking to myself, oh, my God, this is the first time in my life as a United States citizen that I cannot get in my car and drive where I want to. And it was before GPS, so it wasn't like I would know how to reroute to go all the
1: right.
0: way up there.
1: Sure.
0: You know, without directions. But, yeah, scary thought. And my kids, their nanny actually had written a little story about when they were born and how happy it was. And then at 5 months, you know, there was this tragedy that happened with some terrible men that did terrible things to our country. And, you know, plus my mother died the next month. So it's kind of like a really, I have a lot of emotion today.
1: Sure. Sure.
0: And that's all I can say.
2: Terry. Our hearts are with you, Terry. And thank you so much for, you know, calling in and sharing that story.
1: Yeah,
2: talking about your mom.
1: It takes such courage to call in.
2: It does.
1: And dig in as deep as so many of us are digging in today. So, We're glad you're doing that, because there's something about not going through it alone, knowing you're not
2: connected.
1: The only person, right, that feels that terrible feeling.
2: Let's go to Paulette in Manchester. Hi, Paulette.
3: Hi there. Thank you for doing this. I was teaching at the time. It was my prep period. I was on the computer, and something flashed on, and I put on the news, and I saw the first tower come down. I mean, I think it was a video of it, but I said, okay, it's a horrible, horrible accident. Then the second one came down, and you knew you were being attacked, and, you know, it was chaos. And it was like all hands on deck. How do you, you know, parents started streaming into the school because their reaction is to gather the family. Mm. And it was chaos.
2: Yeah.
1: Right.
3: And how do you explain this to hundreds, maybe 1,000 kids that you have to get them out?
2: That's what I was going to ask you, Paulette. How old were the kids in your class? And, you know, the days after when they did come back to school, how was that time?
3: Well, of course, I think school was closed, mm-hmm. right, for a couple of days. And, you know, it was kindergarten through eighth, and I teach all grades. You know, I go into different classes. I think the older ones were more affected. They have more sense that this, what's going to happen to us, what's going to happen to our country. So it was hard. It was very hard. And I had my own kids about 20 miles away, and you see everybody streaming in to get your kids, but you have to, you know, help out in that moment. I mean, my kids were in school, and I had to pray that they were safe.
1: Paulette, was it like an added responsibility on you to have to explain or put into words what was going on to kids that weren't your kids? I mean, as a teacher, we know how much you do for the kids. That had to be a huge responsibility on your shoulders.
3: It sure was, but you also want to be respectful of what the families wanted to say to their children, and kind of just tell everyone we're going to be safe. And, you know, the official word was try not to go into too much detail.
2: Mm-hmm. Right. Yeah, just secure, you know, just to have them feel secured. Paulette, thank you so much for sharing that. That's a hard one, how she explained, you know, she's there with all these other kids. Her kids are 20 miles away,
1: right.
2: And she's, you know, hoping and praying that what she's doing with these kids, somebody else is doing for her.
1: You're a teacher, you're a mom simultaneously. So many angles.
2: Let's go to Rob in Middletown, whose daughter was 7 at the time. Hi, Rob.
4: Hi. Good morning, Lou and Michelle. How are you today?
1: Good morning.
2: How did you tell your daughter?
4: Okay. She's actually seven. I had a conversation with her today.
1: Today.
2: Oh, okay.
4: Yes. Yeah. Yeah. So, you know, going back to that day, tomorrow will actually be my 42nd birthday. So going back 25 years ago, it was actually the last day of me being 16. All I had in my mind was that next day I was going to get my driver's license. You know, I'm a high school student. You know, somebody came into the classroom, I believe it was second period, said a small plane hit one of the towers, and like, oh my God, like, how could that even happen? By the time we got into next period, we had heard so much more. My teacher at the time put the radio on, and I just remember it was very chaotic. We got taken out of school. Actually, at the time, my father was working for one of the oil refineries in Port Redding, so my mom was just hysterical, hoping that she would get in touch with him. Eventually, we did. Everything was fine. He was able to get home that night. But, you know, I just remember how chaotic everything was at the time, and it stuck out in my mind. So, you know, flash forward to today, my daughter, who's seven, she has an older brother who's 11. He's on the autism spectrum, so he doesn't really ask a lot of questions. We try to explain to him the last couple of years, but it hasn't really resonated with him. Mm-hmm. For her today, it was the first time she ever asked. And, you know, my wife and I, this morning, we sat her down. We were as clinical, I guess you could say, as we could be. Mm-hmm. Just described exactly what happened, exactly kind of how it made it feel. You know, it was tough. You know, I started getting emotional. My wife got emotional. We kind of went back and forth, just trying to explain it to her. And we said, you know, over the years, we'll explain a little more. We didn't really go into detail of what we were doing or where we were, because we just wanted her to understand, I guess, to some point.
2: And
4: what
2: she
4: today
2: did.
4: Was all
2: I mean,
4: about.
2: Did she understand? I mean, she could tell, obviously, you were getting emotional. Your wife was getting emotional. So you felt like she did understand.
4: Yeah, by her face, she could definitely understand, you know, why it was sad and what had happened. Mm. But I guess to, eventually down the line, we'll explain to her a little bit more about why it was done. And I guess more of the geopolitical part of it and how it really made everyone feel like the things that kind of followed.
2: Yeah.
4: But, she definitely understood, like, why this is a sad day and why, you know, mom and dad are sad about it pretty much every year.
1: Yeah. You know, it's so unique for our area because it's not telling the story of just what happened. It's telling a story of what we personally went through. You know, it's
4: that
1: emotion that goes along with the history of it as well.
4: Oh, yeah. There were a couple of kids in my grade who lost some loved ones, and a couple who were scrambling because they had loved ones that, you know, worked in New York or lived in New York, and I just remember them being scared because, you know, it was before cell phones were a big thing. You really couldn't get in touch with people like you can today. I remember walking down. I lived in Middletown most of my life. I walked down to the beach, and, you know, we were able to see the smoke from New York City from the beach. You know, you could smell it. You know, those are memories that still stick out. And then very next day, you know, I went and I was able to get my driver's license. The DMV was open, but it was empty, absolutely empty. Yeah. You know, it was probably the emptiest I've ever seen the DMV before then and since then. Those memories are going to stay with me forever.
1: Yeah, 100%.
2: And thank you for sharing. And also thank you for sharing about your daughter.
1: Yes,
2: 100%. I know that's not easy to do either. Rob, thank you so much for calling in.
1: And happy birthday tomorrow, Rob.
2: Yes, happy birthday tomorrow. 1-800-283-101.5. We want to give everyone plenty of time to tell your story. Selma, Joe, Denise, Terrence, Bob, hang on the line. You guys are all coming up.
1: All right, it's 12:48. So right now, let's check New Jersey fast traffic.
5: Stay away from Route 109 in Elizabeth and Linden. You have lanes closed north and southbound side by the Bayway. Traffic circled at least a couple of lanes in both directions with a crash with injuries. Stay with the New Jersey Turnpike. Now, Route 79, that is still closed both ways between Pleasant Valley Road and Harbor Road. That is at Marlboro because of a crash. Local detours are in place there. Lincoln and Holland Tunnels and George Washington Bridge, they're all down to minor delays. 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I'm Bob Williams. Next report in 15 minutes from the All-American Auto Group Traffic Desk on New Jersey 101.5.
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6: New Jersey, 101.5 instant weather. Sunshine breaking out across the Garden State this afternoon as we enjoy some comfortably warm and not as humid weather here. High temperatures reaching into the lower 80s. We'll see clear weather tonight and seasonably cool low temperatures falling to around 60. Tomorrow, daytime looks fine, increasing clouds, highs around 80, but our next chance of rain ramps up tomorrow night through about mid-morning on Sunday. I'm Chief Meteorologist Dan Zero.
2: Right now in Cape May, it's 73 degrees. In Newark, it's 74. Woodbridge, also 74. Fast traffic and instant weather every 15 minutes on New Jersey 101.5.
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1: All right, so we're all coming together today on the 25th anniversary, of course, of 9/11. And sometimes it's really therapeutic to share your stories. It's also therapeutic to hear some of the stories because so many people in New Jersey and in our area don't just have a story about where that they, you know, where they were when they heard about it. It was what we were living through. We were part of that day and part of that history. So 1-800-283-101.5.
2: And we know it's not easy to share your story, especially when it involves talking about it with your kids and, you know, their reaction to it as well. So we appreciate you calling in. Let's go to Terrence in Cherry Hill to get Terrence's thoughts. Hello.
1: Terrence, we got you.
2: I think he's listening to it through the radio. So I'm going to put him on hold. We'll get back to you, Terrence. Okay, let's go to Joe in Princeton Junction. Tell us where you were, Joe.
18: Hi. Well, I was actually on Park Place when it all transpired. So I'll start off with the eve of 9/11. So on September 10th, the eve of 9/11, I went to see Michael Jackson at Madison Square Garden. So I lived with my parents in Monroe Township, New Jersey, and started my first job on Park Place, which is three blocks away from the World Trade Center. My mother worked at a Fuji Bank on the 81st floor of the World Trade Center. And because of the concert, I got home late from the concert, which delayed my mother and I from going into the city. So because of that, my mom and I are both alive today. But years later, I remarried, and my stepson gives me a book called I Survived, and he pointed to the cover, and he said, is that guy on the cover you? Because the resemblance truly was, you know, very striking, and parts of the story were very similar to mine, but it was that book that allowed me to connect with him and talk about what happened to make him understand the experiences of what happened to me on 9/11.
1: That's really interesting, because it's finding the words is hard. Having help finding the words or that connection with the book.
2: And he brought that to you. Easier.
18: Yeah, absolutely. He actually wound up getting at a book fair, and he said, wait a minute, I think I've seen this before, or my mom has talked about this before, you know. And then he asked me, he said, hey, is this you? I said, well, the story is very similar, but it's like the Cliff Note version of what really happened.
2: Around, like, how old was he when he became curious and was interested in, you know, what's
18: the place?
2: Well,
18: this was recent. This was, he's only 12 years old. So he's, you know, he's not even a teenager yet. Actually, he asked me about 2 years ago. And at that time, I was only 21 years old when it all happened. I'm 46 now. But I have a stepdaughter who doesn't know, you know, she's his age right now. She doesn't know exactly what happened. So I'm going to have to go through this, you know, once again with her.
1: Right. But it was almost like the finding of the book and the opportunity to talk about it through that was almost meant to be, you know, like the way for you to bond with him about it.
18: Oh, absolutely. I mean, we're very close. And in fact, my wife, you know, wanted him to kind of understand exactly what I went through and how I saved, you know, his step-grandmother, you know, and you know, what transpired that day to kind of understand. And you know, ironically, you know, things, I can honestly say I'm blessed. My stepson and I were actually in the city, and this 2 Mondays ago when that other attack wound up happening, 4 hours at the same exact spot in Times Square, I took a picture of him. So my stepson and my wife tell me all the time, they said, look, you have an angel or something that's on you. It's unbelievable how you escape these type of situations.
2: Joe, thank you.
1: Amazing.
2: For calling in.
1: Thanks for sharing that with us, Joe. Yeah. I mean, if you can approach it by being asked about it, that's probably a good first step.
2: Then, like, you know,
1: the kids are curious about it.
2: They're very curious about it, and it's the right time. Let's go to Denise, and then everybody else can hang on. Selma, Bob, because again, we want to give everybody plenty of time to tell their story. Denise in Toms River, share with us where you were on 9/11.
19: Thank you for taking my call. I was actually on my honeymoon in the Bahamas, and we were waiting for room service, and I'm sitting there, I turned the TV on, my husband came out of the shower, and he says to me, what movie are you watching?
2: Wow.
1: Because he thought the news was the movie, it was a movie.
2: I mean, it was hard to believe.
19: I said, no, that's not a movie. Wow. And then second tower went down, we jumped on the phone and, you know, called our families back in the States. And it was just, it was horrible because there was not, we were in an all-inclusive. So nothing was brought in. Because

0: because all the ports were closed. They weren't letting ships in. But the Bahamian people were so nice because they kept on saying, "We're sorry this happened to you. We're sorry this happened to you." But, at, you know, we didn't know if we were going to be able to get home. The airports were closed. They were slipping. The resort was slipping papers, notices underneath the doors every night, letting us know that this one port was open and a Disney cruise was coming in. And there were some available cabins on the cruise if you wanted to get to Miami. So we thought, all right,
1: is that what you did?
0: Yeah.
2: So many people, Denise, the first reaction was to be with family. And that had to be so scary not to be able to get back. Wish we had more time for more of that story. But, Denise, thank you for sharing that with us. 1-800-283-101.5. We're talking, of course, the 25th anniversary of 9/11. It's time for the news.
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4: It's 75 degrees at 1 o'clock. I'm Rick Rickman. Today is the 25th anniversary of the 9/11 terror attacks, and one of the victims' wives is calling for Saudi Arabia to be held responsible during the remembrance ceremony in Lower Manhattan.
5: With former Presidents Clinton, Bush, Obama, and Biden all in attendance, 9/11 widow Terry Strada appeared to call them out for not holding Saudi Arabia partially accountable for 9/11.
6: For 25 years, administration after administration, including leaders in front of us here today, chose to protect the Saudis instead of standing with the 9/11 families.
5: With Vice President J.D. Vance in the crowd, the Basking Ridge, New Jersey native then urged President Trump to take action on Saudi Arabia.
6: President Trump can still change that. Tell the Saudis to stop lying.
5: In New York, I'm Scott Pringle.
4: New Jersey State Police are looking for the person behind a bomb threat that led to Atlantic City International Airport being evacuated for about 90 minutes Thursday. A South Jersey Transportation Authority spokesperson says the terminal is back to normal operations after police searched and found the threat was not credible. And New Jersey News is brought to you by Bet365. 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Companion bills now before the New Jersey Senate and Assembly would classify amateur sports refs as independent contractors under state employment laws. That would mean higher costs for school districts and recreational leagues already struggling with finances. The complete New Jersey 101.5 forecast is coming up. Now, New Jersey fast traffic.

0: Good afternoon, everyone, and we have a closure in Elizabeth, 109 southbound at Bayway Avenue. That's closed with a serious accident. Also a closure in Monmouth County on 79, both ways between Pleasant Valley Road and Harbor Road because of a serious crash. Also watch for construction northbound on 208 at Lincoln Avenue. That's blocking the right lane. You have delays westbound 22, Chestnut Street to Springfield Road, and it's slow in Old Bridge on southbound 9 around Westminster Boulevard. If you're leaving New Jersey, the George Washington Bridge in pretty good shape. 5 minutes at the Lincoln Tunnel, 5 to 10 at the Holland Tunnel from 1 and 9. Keep in mind, though, closures in Lower Manhattan for the 9/11 remembrance are still in effect. Your next traffic update in 15 minutes. I'm Adam Walsky on New Jersey 101.5.
1: New Jersey 101.5, instant weather. One thing I have to think about as a meteorologist and forecaster, will this morning's clouds and raindrops in South Jersey affect this afternoon's high temperatures? I don't think so. Skies are clearing. We're going to see good sunshine today. Humidity levels going down, so it's turning more comfortable. High temperatures will be warm, reaching into the lower 80s today. Tonight, clear and seasonably cool with lows around 60. Most of tomorrow looks good. Increasing clouds, highs around 80. Rain is going to hold off until late evening tomorrow. But yeah, we get wet. Tomorrow night through mid-morning on Sunday, rain could be steady or heavy for a time during those overnight hours. We'll catch clearing skies into Sunday afternoon with high temperatures bouncing back into the 80s. I'm Chief Meteorologist Dan Zero.
2: 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Seaside Heights 77, Medford 74, Bridgewater 74 degrees. Next update hits at 1:30. 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
3: New Jersey Chime Time is 109, and we're taking your calls today, 9-11, 25 years later. Share with us your story, you know, where you were, what you remember from that day, and how did you tell your kids, whether it was that day, they were younger, and for many of us, you know, our kids weren't born. And was it something that you went to them to share the story? Did they come to you? Like, I mean, last hour, we heard from so many people who, you know, their kid brought them a book and said, please explain this to me. Share as much as you know. I want to know about this.
4: If you're driving the kids to school this morning and you're hearing a lot of stuff, you know, on the radio and it's all over social, there's going to be questions. And it's such a difficult thing to just share stories. And we're so glad you guys are sharing stories with us today. But to make it okay for the kids. I mean, you want the kids to know as much as they can, but at the same time, not go through the pain and the fear that anybody who lived through went through. So 1-800-283-101.5. Your stories, especially if it was surrounding kids. Let's go to Selma at the Jersey Shore. Selma, so what's your 9-11 memories?
5: Hi. Okay. A bit different from what you've heard so far. I'm 75 years old, so my kids were adults. And my husband was working in California on a temporary assignment. So we were near San Francisco when it happened. We were worried about the kids. Hopefully none of them were in the city. We tried to reach them to find out. But what was really interesting was immediately there were armed guards on the Golden Gate Bridge and on the roofs of the malls, because they were afraid that they were going to go after the Golden Gate Bridge next.
4: Right. They were
5: so
4: anyway,
5: I just thought that was interesting.
4: Yeah.
5: And then one other thing is after my husband passed away, I moved to a smaller town, to a 55 and up village. My best friend that I met the first week here lost one of her sons in one of the towers on 9/11. So she's having a real hard day today.
4: Of course. We appreciate you sharing that with us, Selma. I remember one of the first things that were reported is landmarks. They were worried. Mm-hmm. They were really concerned about landmarks. And I remember seeing a shot from a news chopper, and it was pulling back away from the World Trade Center. And I saw on the left side of the screen the Statue of Liberty. And I remember thinking to myself, I wonder if what they could do to protect it, like, because everybody was afraid of the landmarks, and all the way in San Francisco and California, they're worried about the Golden Gate Bridge.
3: Yeah, of course.
4: At that same time.
3: I mean, you do have an interesting perspective, though, because you were working in morning radio at that time, playing music, you know, morning show.
4: Right.
3: And you started getting the reports, and then immediately, did you just turn to talk, or did you continue playing music? And then I know in the days after, so many radio stations, you know,
4: switched over. At some point in that day, it switched over to completely just information. The thing about it, and I think we all remember this, when it first happened, there was so little actual information available that it was hard to just keep talking about it, because it was not a lot to say.
3: Yeah.
4: Now the phones were down. People weren't able to get information. So, yeah, it was very difficult. But by that afternoon, one of the things I do remember distinctly is that, remember this, when I was working, it was in Middlesex, Somerset County, that area. So a lot of people were affected. I remember the schools started to call in the early afternoon, the schools in New Jersey, to alert the aunts and uncles of kids whose parents worked in the city to make sure they were able to pick up the kids.
3: And these stressed aunts and uncles
4: at school.
3: Ugh.
4: Yeah, and I remember at first thinking, okay, a lot of the parents just have no way to get back from the city. But then I realized there were other realities to that too. So yeah, I mean, just chilling stuff.
3: Jason in Oxford, share your story with us. Hi, Jason.
6: Yes, 25 years ago, I was stationed in the United States Army, living in Germany, and with the time change. It was close to 3 o'clock in the afternoon, and one of my soldiers received a phone call from his girlfriend, who was a German national, and she saw on the news that the U.S. was under attack, so word got to me. So I went ahead and released my guys to go back to the barracks, and within an hour, we got a phone call to go back to post, man our duty station, not knowing when we were going to go back to our loved ones in our apartments and whatnot. So it was very chaotic. Early on, and it was a weird time.

0: I can't imagine the combination. I can't even imagine the combination of fear you must have had about wondering if your family's okay, wondering if your loved ones are okay, and also knowing that you, as a representative of the U.S., may have to battle for us. I mean, how did you even negotiate that in your mind?
1: It was like the fear of the unknown, because when I got back to my apartment, I told my wife, I said, babe, I have to go back to base. I will see you, I don't know when. And to make matters worse, well, not worse, but crazy, my grandmother was visiting us for the last month, and she was due to fly back to the States September 12th, and she was 71 years old. So now she's a train wreck, not knowing what's going on with her flights. They closed down airspace. So there's a lot going on living in Germany with all this, with time change and trying to talk to other loved ones back home. But it's still can't wrap my head around everything.
0: All these years later, right? 100%. Jason, thank you for your service.
2: Thank you for your service. And I asked you too, like, do you feel like it was just yesterday? Do you feel like it was 25 years ago? And it really is like a mix of both.
0: It is. It's the extremes. It feels like yesterday, but it also feels like a sort of 100 years ago at the same time.
2: Let's go to Kayla, because she was a kid during 9/11 in Basking Ridge. Share your perspective, Kayla.
3: Hi. So I was like freshly turned 5 when 9/11 happened. And we were down at the firemen's convention with my dad. And I just have this distinct memory of my parents turning on the TV when we were in the condo and just them crying. And obviously I didn't understand what was going on. And I don't really remember when I really grasped it. But my dad ended up having to go in like with his fire company to bring in relief supplies for everybody who was in the city. But it was definitely like as a little kid kind of scary, because you just see your parents crying and you don't know what's going on.
0: Seeing your parents crying and knowing that your dad is heading in toward where the danger was, that has to be a lot for a 5-year-old to handle.
3: Yeah. It was a few days after everything had kind of subsided and they were still doing like search and rescue efforts, because they were down in Wildwood for the firemen's convention when it actually happened. But 2 days later, once the convention wrapped up, he went up into the city with like his fire company. I think they loaded up an ambulance with just supplies for everybody who was there doing the search and rescue efforts. But
0: incredible. Unbelievable.
2: I mean, what you remember at 5, like you remember it. It sounds like you do remember a lot of the details. What you like comprehend at that age,
0: seeing your parents crying,
2: you see that, you know,
0: that's traumatic for sure.
3: Right. And that's pretty much like the only thing I remember is just this condo that we were in, and they were watching the old style TV in the bedroom. And, that was pretty much all I comprehended of it, was just that something bad had happened, but
0: unbelievable.
3: It was definitely scary, but I thought I'd give like an interesting perspective, 'cause I was a kid when it happened.
0: We 100% appreciate that because from the mind of a 5-year-old, and think about it, your parents are the strongest people in your world. And if they're breaking down crying, you know something's going on.
2: And you think like, oh, are your kids watching? Do they see? Do they notice? They feel it. You know, they do feel it. They do see it. And you can recognize when your parents are afraid or, you know, upset and not knowing what's happening. You definitely get that feeling, even at 5 years old. Kayla, thank you so much for calling in. Appreciate it.
0: All right. So we're taking your calls at 1-800-283-101.5. Obviously, the 25th anniversary of 9/11. The angle we've been talking about and getting a lot of info on is how, as a kid, did you hear about it if you didn't live through it? Or how did you explain it to kids who didn't live through it? 1-800-283-101.5. It's 118, and it's time for New Jersey Fast Traffic.
4: We have a closure now in Eatontown, 35 northbound at Shrewsbury Avenue with a serious crash. And in Elizabeth, 1 and 9 remains closed southbound at Bayway Avenue with a downed traffic light. 79 is a full closure both ways at Pleasant Valley Road in Marlboro with a serious crash. And you have delays on the western spur of the turnpike southbound from 15W down to 15E. Also watch for construction westbound 80 between exits 39 and 35. 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Your next traffic update in 15 minutes from the All-American Auto Group Traffic Desk. 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
5: New Jersey, 101.5 instant weather. Sunshine breaking out across the Garden State this afternoon as we enjoy some comfortably warm and not as humid weather here. High temperatures reaching into the lower 80s. We'll see clear weather tonight and seasonably cool low temperatures falling to around 60. Tomorrow, daytime looks fine. Increasing clouds, highs around 80. But our next chance of rain ramps up tomorrow night through about mid-morning on Sunday. I'm Chief Meteorologist Dan Zarrow.
2: Right now in Asbury Park, it's 76 degrees. In Camden, 75. Princeton, also 75. Fast traffic and instant weather every 15 minutes on New Jersey 101.5.
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0: 25th anniversary of 9/11, and so many New Jersey residents, so many of you guys have interesting perspectives on what happened that day, because we're not just telling stories about where we were when we heard the news. We were right in the middle of it, so many of us. So 1-800-283-101.5. We're also talking about how you tell kids, or if you were a kid, how you were told about it and how you handle a situation like that.
2: Let's go right to Lou in Summit, who was a freshman in high school during 9/11. Hi, Lou.
14: Actually,
0: I feel like we're losing Lou.
2: We are losing Lou. Lou, you're in a bad area. I'm going to put you on hold. Hello. Oh, try again. And we'll
14: hello,
2: see.
14: Can you hear me now?
2: Oh, now
0: yeah,
2: I can
0: there
2: hear
0: we
2: you.
0: Go. That's
2: yep.
0: perfect.
2: I lied.
0: Can you hear us?
2: We can hear you. All right, Lou, I'm going to put you on hold, and then hopefully you'll get in a better cell
0: better
2: area.
0: Spot. Yep.
2: And we'll take you in a second. All right, let's go to Sharon in Edison. Sharon, are you there?
15: Yes, I am.
2: Okay, perfect. Go ahead.
15: At the time, I was working in the Empire State Building, and just prior to that, in June, I had done an English as a second language student tour to the World Trade Center in June. Girl in my office said, oh, my God, the World Trade Center was hit by a plane. I said, yeah. I said, yeah, the Empire State Building was hit by a plane many years ago. I said, not to worry. Pulled up the blinds, we had a bird's eye view of the World Trade Center and had seen where the first plane had hit. And I quickly called my parents and my husband and said, I'm in the Empire State Building, not the World Trade Center. I have a background. I worked for Eastern Airlines for 20 years, so I've been through many disasters, and everybody thinks that anybody that they know who is flying is on that plane that is having a problem. Mm. Well, they evacuated the building quite quickly, and after that, we were evacuated on a regular basis because I guess it is a landmark.
0: Right. I mean,
15: but it was very terrifying, and most people were running downtown to see what was happening. I said, you know, if it's really that bad, it's going to be on the news. And I think I made the last train out of the city and went home and went right to church and prayed.
0: Sharon, you saw the damage from the first plane.
15: I saw the second plane
0: come
15: through.
0: You saw the second plane. Okay. All right. Wow. How scary is that?
15: And there had been a water tower on a building across the street. And if that water tower had still been there, we wouldn't have seen it. But it was definitely a bird's eye view.
0: Wow. And you were very lucky to get out of there.
2: To see all that.
15: Yeah.
2: Yeah, you are very lucky.
15: And the best part, we were on the lucky 13th floor of the building.
0: No kidding. That's unbelievable.
15: But, you know, being an old building, they had 13 floors in those days. So they numbered the 13th floor.
0: So, Sharon, obviously because you were in a landmark building, you were probably one of the first buildings to react to an evacuation, I would think, right?
15: Right. Yeah.
2: Probably. And then how long until you went back?
15: When they finally opened up the city. Mm. Because I think it was probably about a week. Because they had, you know, they had to clean up downtown. They were looking for people, you know, who were missing, and they didn't know where these people were. And the one thing I'll always remember are all of those pictures that people posted all over on any space that would hold a piece of paper looking for a loved one.
0: Right. Heartbreaking.
15: And I don't know how many years it was after that, but we moved downtown to next to Zuccotti Park and next to the Trinity Church. And they were still working on, you know, the path had opened up, and that's where we moved. I went grudgingly, but, you know, it was a job.
0: Right. Well, we're so glad. Well, obviously, we're glad you're fine. And that's an unbelievable firsthand story.
2: And then she was able to get out of there.
0: Right.
2: Which, yeah, she was like, I'm out. And went right to church. Sharon, thank you for calling in. Let's go to Terrence because we weren't able to get Terrence earlier. And I think he called back. Hopefully, we have a better connection. Terrence?
10: Yeah, thank you very much. Can you hear me now?
2: Yes, much better.
0: Yes.
10: Yeah, thank you very much. My daughter was born in 2001. Now she's 25 years old. She is a bio.

0: 1.5 News Flash. The FDNY is honoring all the first responders lost on 9/11 with a special wreath laying at the New York City Fire Museum. On that day in 2001, the city lost 343 firefighters, and thousands more continue to pass away every year from 9/11-related illness. The price of gas in New Jersey is up 13 cents from just 1 week ago. According to AAA, it costs just shy of $4.39 for a gallon of regular. This time last year, the average in New Jersey was $3.16. A reminder, if you're headed to the beaches this weekend, there are fewer, if any, lifeguards on duty. Data shows there's been 46 deaths off the Jersey Shore between 2016 and last year, with 41% of them happening in September. And that's your New Jersey 101.5 News Flash. Here's Fast Traffic.
1: We're still shut down in Elizabeth, 109 southbound at Bayway Avenue with that accident with a downed traffic light. 79 remains closed in Monmouth County, both ways at Pleasant Valley Road with a serious crash. And in Eatontown, you have that closure on northbound 35 at Shrewsbury Avenue with another serious accident. The Tacony-Palmyra Bridge temporarily closed for a drawbridge opening. Accident westbound 80 at exit 19 takes out the left lane. You also have construction westbound between exit It's 39 and 35. And this update sponsored by NJM Insurance. 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Your next traffic update in 15 minutes. I'm Adam Walsky on New Jersey 101.5.
2: New Jersey 101.5 instant weather. Today's a transition day for our atmosphere. We started unsettled and things turning brighter this afternoon as the sun comes out. Both temperatures and humidity levels sliding down, making things more comfortable. High temperatures today, lower 80s. Tonight, clear and seasonably cool. Lows on either side of 60 degrees. And most of tomorrow looks fine with increasing clouds and highs around 80. But we will get wet eventually. Rain from late evening tomorrow through mid-morning on Sunday. Let's say 10 p.m. to 10 a.m. There could be a pocket of steady to heavy rain during those overnight hours. I'm Chief Meteorologist Dan Zara.
0: 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D'Agostino Law, bite back. In Point Pleasant Beach, 76. Millburn, 77. Elizabeth, 76 degrees. Next update at 2 o'clock. 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
8: 9/11, 25 years later. And when we talk about it, I mean, you remember it like it was yesterday, where you were, how you found out. But then there is that percentage who weren't born or they were too young.
9: A bigger percentage than you would think if you had a guess.
8: What are the statistics again? Because of that new study out.
9: Of all Americans, 30% of Americans were not born yet on 9/11. 30%. So basically one out of three people in America not born for 9/11. 10% of our population are adults who weren't born for 9/11. In other words, people who are anywhere between 18 and 24 years old obviously were not born on 9/11. That's 10% of our population.
8: Mm. But it's interesting also hearing from people who were 5-6 years old, and you know, they do remember their parents trying to explain it to them, or just their reaction, seeing them in tears, seeing them, you know, hugging and holding each other, watching the news and what was unfolding. And, you know, years later, getting more and more information, but they remember it.
9: Right. Well, because it was so, it's such a, when you look at your parents, and if you think your parents are the strongest people in your universe and they're breaking down, that's something you're never going to forget. Mm-hmm. You know what I mean? And that's what we've been hearing about a little bit today.
8: So people who were, you know, 5-6, we're hearing from people who were in college, who were in high school, who weren't born, and their grandparents, their parents did eventually sit them down and explain it. And how did you with your children? Let's go to Paul in Shrewsbury for him to tell us his story. Hi, Paul.
10: Good afternoon. Thank you. Yeah, I was home, like everybody, a lot of people, and I've seen it on TV. I was a New York City bus driver at the time, and I had to take the day off. But watching it, you know, unfold, it was, I couldn't process it. And they did say on the TV or radio that they want the bus drivers to please

0: come to work the next day, you know, make sure that you have your uniform on and your ID available, because I used to take the Brooklyn Bridge. Any entry point into Manhattan was guarded by NYPD with machine guns. So I went the next morning early. They let me cross the bridge, and I got firsthand view of it. It was, I mean, the fires were burning and everything. I just couldn't process it. So I got to my depot, and I was one of the senior operators, and they picked like five. I don't remember if it was five of us or six. They assigned us buses, the ferry, the first responders from the Javits Center. That's where they would park their cars, the staging area, and bring them down to the World Trade. And, you know, did that a couple of trips. And then we'd sit there, right there, like a block away, just let your engine run all day long on high idle. If you remember, it was like an Indian summer. It was very hot.
1: Mm-hmm.
0: And then you put the fires on top of that. You know, and we had, like, 4-foot coolers with ice and water. So these each bus had a sign in the window. I think mine was the NYPD bomb squad. The bus next to me was NYFD. The next one is FBI, CIA. You know, there were about five or six of us, and we went down there starting on the 12th.
1: It's amazing what you did, Paul. Paul, is it any easier now than it was 25 years ago? Obviously, you're there in the middle of it.
0: Yeah, it's a little bit easier. Of course, I accept things for the way they are, not for the way I want them to be, I guess. Everything happens for a reason. It brought the country together. I kind of missed that because everybody was so polite to everybody back then, and they kind of forgot that, you know. But watching, I don't like to watch the planes hitting the center anymore because I was there.
2: Right.
0: And I seen the devastation. I don't want to relive it. You know, I didn't lose anybody, a family member. You know, but what about the people who did?
2: Yeah, and you were there, I mean, that next day. Paul, thank you so much for sharing. I know his phone was kind of cutting in and out there. But Lou called back, and can we bump Lou to the front of the line?
1: Yeah,
2: because he was the freshman in high school on 9/11, and I know his phone cut out. We're having a little bit of a bad signal today.
1: Let's see if we got
2: Lou, are you back?
3: Yeah, I don't know if you can hear me. I'm driving through Mendham right now.
1: Okay, we got you. We got you.
3: Okay. Yeah, so I was a freshman in high school, and 13, it was a bad day. They took us out of school early. They put us in the auditorium. They wouldn't really tell us how bad it was. And then that day for me solidified why I vote Republican. And so I couldn't even vote yet, but I knew I was never going to vote anything but Republican because of that day. And Can I say one thing? I don't know if you guys are there.
2: Yeah, no, we're listening.
3: Oh, yeah. So, the governor, Kathy Hochul, I mean, she was wearing a burqa and, like, you know, trying to
2: just focus, because we're coming together. We're unified today. I just want to know where you were and how you were told when you were in high school and what that was in that moment. And I understand people have their opinions,
1: sure.
2: And, you know, we're getting at messages too. And I get all of that. But today, 25 years later, we're taking your stories, how you were told, what you remember, and trying to stay together as a family for now.
1: You know what happens in the world we live in now? There is no grace period between when something happens before it becomes political.
2: Uh-huh.
1: And there used to be a time where there would be just a level of coming together, and then everybody had their opinions. We probably should get back to that. We should talk about that a little bit, about coming together. You know,
2: after.
1: Yeah, because we were together after. Listen, opinions, everybody's got an opinion, mm-hmm. and a lot of opinions make a lot of sense, but there's got to be just a period where we're just talking about the memories and the tributes that we're...
2: And you're right, and maybe even in the next hour, we can kind of switch gears a little bit. And you mentioned that time after 9/11 where we were unified, and
1: yes.
2: You did feel like you could give water to your neighbor, and you were helping everybody, and people wanted to help you. And we can kind of transition that to, you know, acts of kindness where you feel over the years where somebody went out of their way to do something nice for you, or you went out of your way to do something nice for somebody else.
1: What we're not good at is knowing that we can be both. you know, together, even though we disagree on stuff.
2: And we get it. Listen, we get it. You know, there's a lot of emotion.
1: Sure.
2: Today, you know, every day when you talk about this subject, but just for, you know, last hour and this hour, we're just focusing on your story, what your experience was, and how you told your kids, or how, if you were, you know, young, you were 5, 6 years old, how it was explained to you. Okay. Let's go to Louise in Flanders. You're on New Jersey 101.5. Hi, Louise.
4: Hi. I just wanted to let you know, 25 years ago, I was a cardiac operating room nurse at Morristown Medical Center. And our perspective was we were operating at the time that this happened. And, you know, people were coming in, supervisors were coming in to find out how long we were going to be. They were already putting in the trauma mode. So I know that we're kind of far from New York City, but all of the trauma centers that were in the outlying areas were put into trauma mode for the fact of the number of people that could have been injured and would be then triaged to other hospitals and other places. So we were committed to staying as long as we needed to stay. And unfortunately, by the end of the day and into the night, they started letting us go, realizing that there was not going to be people coming to us.
1: Right. Oh.
2: I mean, could you even comprehend that at that time? I mean, what was, like, could you even handle that? Was that just so confusing?
4: Well, I mean, we were, it wasn't confusing. They were very, actually, it was well taken care of by management. And we're always in a trauma kind of mode. I worked in cardiac operating rooms. So you're always ready for anything to happen. So we were ready. That's what we do. That's our job.
2: Right.
4: And we were ready for the traumas. And, you know, everybody, they were starting to cancel the day. As soon as the operating rooms got done, they canceled the day. And then we were in trauma mode, getting bandages, getting things together. So I think that other hospitals that were trauma centers around the hospital were all doing the same thing. But sadly, it was a realization that nobody was going to be coming.
1: Right, right. So, when you think about it, they were first asking for people to make blood donations, et cetera, et cetera.
2: That too.
1: Yeah.
2: Mm-hmm. Louise, thank you for sharing your story. We have a lot of people. Dustin was in high school on 9/11. Nancy dropped her daughter off at preschool. We want to get your take. Steven was a freshman at high school, in high school during 9/11. His mom told him what happened. So hang on. We want to give you more time because we're up against the clock. But 1-800-283-101.5 and John and Tina, we'll get to everyone coming up after New Jersey Fast Traffic. Can you take New Jersey Fast Traffic? Because I'm going to pull it up here on the screen, Lou. Can you introduce it?
1: Okay, ready? Here we go. All right, it is 148.
2: Where did it go?
1: 1-800-283-101.5. We want to hear your stories. Obviously, 25th anniversary of 9/11. And if you have, you know, stories about how you told your kids, I think a lot of parents of young kids would be very interested in how you handled that. And we want you to share that with us. So, again, it's 1-800-283-101.5. We'll take more of your calls coming up.
2: We're trying to find the traffic report. I just want to make sure it's live. Is it live, Kyle, right now? All right, we'll try. We're going to go to traffic. Here we go. It's 148. Here's New Jersey Fast Traffic. Hold on. Okay. We'll go to weather, then we'll come back to traffic. Here we go.
5: New Jersey, 101.5 instant weather. Sunshine breaking out across the Garden State this afternoon as we enjoy some comfortably warm and not as humid weather here. High temperatures reaching into the lower 80s. We'll see clear weather tonight and seasonably cool low temperatures falling to around 60. Tomorrow, daytime looks fine, increasing clouds, highs around 80. But our next chance of rain ramps up tomorrow night through about mid-morning on Sunday. I'm Chief Meteorologist Dan Zarrow.
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8: All right, okay. Sorry about that traffic report. We'll have an updated traffic report coming up in the news, okay, in the 2 o'clock hour.
9: In the meantime, of course, we're spending a lot of time talking about the 25th anniversary of 9/11. You guys are sharing stories with us, and we certainly appreciate that. We feel like it's the kind of day we all try to get through together, especially in our area, so affected by what happened 25 years ago today. 1-800-283-101.5 is the number.
8: Let's go to Nancy in Roxbury, who's going to share her story, dropping her daughter off at preschool on 9/11. Hi, Nancy.
10: Hi, how are you?
8: All right, so share with us.
10: Can you hear me okay?
8: Yeah. Mm-hmm.
10: Can you hear me okay?
9: We can, yes. If you have the radio up, you could just lower it, maybe.
10: Okay. Is that better?
8: Much
9: How's
8: better.
9: How's that? There you
8: We're
9: go.
8: We're good.
10: Okay. Sorry about that.
8: No,
10: yeah, I dropped my daughter off at preschool, which I was pregnant with my son, who was born, October 1st. It was very emotional. It was hard to explain to a three-year-old, so we just tried to keep them not watching TV as much, but just going forward with something else. I think back then,

0: then, we were so much nicer after this happened. I mean, it was a tragedy and everything, but we're so mean to everybody now. I don't know why I'm getting emotional.
1: Well, because well, it is true, though. I mean, it is true.
2: And it's an emotional day. And you're right. But there is still so much good. And I really do want to do that next hour, Lou, where, you know, doing something nice for your neighbor, somebody doing something nice for you, reaching out to you, even calling, just smiling, getting you a cup of coffee, where it's just those little acts of kindness throughout the day that go a long way, Nancy, because you're right. It does feel like we're all just against each other. And
1: yeah, it's so divisive.
0: Everybody
1: so
0: just divisive. Wants to fight against each other. Right, it's right. Like nobody, you can't say anything to anybody without somebody coming at you. It's just like, I don't know if it's social media or whatever, but everybody is so angry. And back then, it was just like people bent over backwards to help others.
2: Yeah, and right. I understand
1: especially
2: you getting
1: after
2: emotional.
1: 9/11.
2: Because it's overwhelming. It does feel, it's very heavy and it can be very, very overwhelming, Nancy. And it's totally normal to get emotional like that. I would too. And we appreciate your call, especially when you're talking about your three-year-old, dropping them off at preschool and just right. Fast forward to today. It does feel that way.
1: It's like ripping the bandage off a little bit today. Like there's some reliving of it, but it's necessary and it's human nature to do that. And yes, I'm looking forward to in the next hour talking about, the fact that we need to do a little better job at leaving a little room for finding mutual ground. Mm-hmm. We're having a very hard time with that right now. And honestly, 9/11 reminds us that we're capable of it. In the wake of 9/11, we showed how capable we were to find mutual ground.
2: Right. But you don't, and yes, that is 100% true, but it's sad that it has to be like a tragedy for people to come together. And we did come together yes. after, and it was so amazing. But I get what she's saying, where you just feel like everybody just hates right. everybody. Well, but that's not the truth, really, because there are things that unify us, and there are so many things that people do to help others.
1: There's a lot of things against you, you know, that are up against us when we try to unify too these days, though, mm-hmm. that we got to start eliminating so that we can get together on things that we have mutual agreements on.
2: Yeah, let's go to Dustin in Medford, who was in high school on 9/11. Tell us your story, Dustin.
3: Hey, how you guys doing? I remember that like it was yesterday. I was in history class with Mr. Woodward. I started mouthing off to him. He said, go to the principal's office. I go to the principal's office. Mr. Misho, the principal, was sitting there watching the TV. He saw me walking. He goes, Dustin, I don't care what happened. I want you to go to every classroom, tell them all to turn on the TVs, just then come back and report to me. Did that, come back. He goes, you can go home now. I ran home. My dad was working in the wood shop. He's like, what are you doing home? I'm like, we got to go inside and watch TV. He's like, no, you can't. I'm like, we have to, Dad. We have to. But okay, comes inside. We sat there for the rest of the night watching this. Mm-hmm. Fast forward 15, 16 years. My son's in fifth grade coming home from school. Looks at me and my wife, and he goes, what's 9/11? My wife's like, hold on a second. She goes to the closet, comes out with this book I'd never known she had. She made a scrapbook from when she was in high school. About 9/11, all the news articles, the magazines, everything. I just broke out crying. Mm-hmm. My son's like, what's wrong, Dad? I'm like, read all this. Look at this. I'll read it to you. You'll understand why I'm crying. And I'm like, I'm getting emotional about it today.
1: Sure. I mean, when you think back on the feelings you had that day, a lot of times, you know, when it's treated as a piece of history, it's facts. But when we live through it and it digs in deep to us, and when we think about something we haven't thought about in a while, it really hurts.
2: And especially when your kids are now asking questions and then you're reliving it and then they're experiencing it through you, it's a whole nother level. Dustin, thank you for sharing. Do we have time? Everybody hang on. We are going to switch gears a little bit, and everybody that's on hold right now, we will still continue to take your calls.
1: Sure.
2: But also want to expand it a little bit as we talk about being unified and, you know, the heaviness that so many people feel now, where it's just we're so against each other.
1: Right.
2: But there are things that people do. Like you hear about it on the news. You don't hear about these things on the news, but there's so much that right. goodness and helping others. And it could just even be getting somebody a cup of coffee or smiling at somebody
1: that
2: makes you feel better throughout the day.
1: We know it's there, but it's not at the surface anymore.
2: No.
1: And we need to let it get to the surface again.
2: Yeah.
1: So we'd love to talk about that. 1-800-283-101.5, the 25th anniversary of 9/11. And now it's time for the news.
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5: It's 76 degrees at 2 o'clock. I'm Rick Rickman. On this 25th anniversary of the terror attacks on 9/11, the FDNY is paying tribute to a fire company that lost every one of their first responders. Engine 54 and Ladder 4 lost all of their firefighters sent into the World Trade Center, marking the most significant loss for a single company. Father Brian Jordan was the only clergy member allowed at Ground Zero in the months following the September 11th attacks. His close friend and mentor, FDNY chaplain Father Michael Judge, died responding to the Twin Towers. Jordan has a message for New Yorkers who are still grieving 25 years later.
6: We have to believe and understand and love God's loveness. We're going to be reunited with them in heaven again. We're going to be reunited. If you believe in the words of everlasting life.
5: The city lost 343 firefighters that day. More than 384,000 children end up in the emergency room every year in the U.S. because of dehydration.
7: Amy Pridemore with Auburn University's College of Nursing says extreme thirst, dark yellow urine, and fatigue are all signs of dehydration.
8: And they may present as just feeling a little bit off. They may be a little more tired than normal. They may not want to eat or drink as much. And that's really where we're looking at early dehydration. Usually it's very hard to notice at first.
7: She says children should make sure they're drinking enough before they start their sport activity for the day. She also recommends water and drinks with electrolytes before, during, and after an active event. Pridemore says once an athlete is thirsty, dehydration may already be present. I'm Scott Pringle.
5: 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The complete New Jersey 101.5 forecast is coming up. Now, New Jersey fast traffic.
9: In Elizabeth, we're still shut down on 1 and 9 southbound at Bayway Avenue with a serious crash. And in Marlboro, 79 is a full closure both ways at Harbor Road with a serious accident. In Eatontown, though, good news on 35. That's been reopened both ways at Sycamore Avenue. That accident has been cleared. Busy on the parkway, northbound from exit 143A to 145. Northbound express lanes have construction by the Arts Center blocking the left lane. The Tacony-Palmyra Bridge is back open. The drawbridge is back down. And if you're leaving New Jersey, still a good ride at the George Washington Bridge. 5 minutes at the Lincoln Tunnel and 5 at the Holland Tunnel. But there are still some closures in Lower Manhattan with the 9/11 remembrance. Your next traffic update in 15 minutes. I'm Adam Walsky on New Jersey. Jersey 101.5.
10: New Jersey 101.5 instant weather. The timing of this weekend's rain is everything. There's a good chance your outdoor activities will be fine, as most of the wet weather will occur during the overnight hours. Still, there could be a late afternoon or evening shower tomorrow. Then we get wet, and then rain should exit the Garden State by mid-morning on Sunday. Things look dry and pleasant after about 9 or 10 a.m. So tonight, clear and seasonably cool, lows around 60. Tomorrow during the day, increasing clouds with highs around 80. Rain moves in tomorrow evening through Sunday mid-morning, then clearing skies. Highs will be back in the 80s. And Monday looks partly sunny and pleasant. Highs settle in the upper 70s. From the Edison Heating and Cooling Weather Desk, I'm Chief Meteorologist Dan Zarrow.
5: 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Long Branch, 76, Phillipsburg, 78, North Brunswick, 78 degrees. Next update hits at 2:30. 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
1: Of course, 25th anniversary of 9/11, but it also reminds us of the 25th anniversary of the days after 9/11, when we all, no matter what we believed politically, etc., we all came together as a nation. 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
10: New Jersey Chime Time is 2:09. It's Lou and Michelle, Lou Russo, Michelle Polenza. And, you know, the caller last hour who got very emotional.
11: Yes.
10: Rightfully so, and we understand her emotion.
11: About how divisive the country is right now.
10: And obviously, you know, if you listen to our show, we like to be positive. We like to be uplifting. On a day like today, it's a different tone because we want people to tell their stories about where they were on 9/11. And we're really focusing on, you know, so many that weren't born on 9/11.
11: Right.
10: We're so young, hearing from people who are 4 or 5 years old. And we're asking, how did you tell your kids? How did you have this conversation with them? And do you remember, if you were super young, how it was explained to you from your parents, your grandparents?
11: It's all about healing today. That's really what today is about. 25th anniversary of that

0: that tragic day. I think telling the story, there's something that's therapeutic about it, and hearing these stories make us feel like we're not alone going through it, because we still feel the pain all these years later. So that's kind of what it's all about today. And let's grab Tina.
1: Can I just read this one message, this app message we got from Trish that just commented on the woman who kind of, you know, she broke down because of just how divisive things are. And she said, this caller is so correct, and I understand her emotion. We are just not nice to one another anymore. No one knows tolerance anymore. Everyone is so polarized, and it is painful to watch.
0: It's 100% painful to watch. It is. And there's no room for coming together. Listen, we're not all going to agree on everything.
1: No.
0: But there are certain times where we can find common ground, and we have to embrace them. I think we have to embrace those times, or we're going backwards.
1: And you go back to 25 years ago, the time after, where we were unified. I mean, we were united.
0: Right.
1: So that's our focus today, and hearing from people and their stories that are important. They're important to share. They're important to get out there, and it's important to remember where you were that day.
0: Right. So, all right, now let's go to Tina in Brick now, and let's hear your story. Tina, tell us your memories.
2: Hi. Thank you for taking my call. Can you hear me?
0: Yes, we can.
2: Okay, great. First, I want to say my heart goes out for everybody that's lost a loved one, a family member. They're still losing them because of the after effects from all the other things, the asbestos, the dust, and everything. So my heart goes out to them. Because of the previous caller that was very emotional, it kind of made me just like think about what I was going to say, but I want to say, don't worry about how like everybody wants to like, you know, go against each other. If you just realize that it's not everybody that is trying to harm each other. There was a specific reason why this happened. It was an extreme cultural difference from a country or countries and a group of people that just did not like our way of living. And the reason that I had called was for when my son was 13 years old, I was living in Lacey Township. He wasn't feeling well that day, so I kept him home from school. His stomach was hurting him. We were both like lying in my bed in my bedroom. We were watching television, and we had already seen the first, like, you know, they were playing back the first plane crash, and nobody knew that this was a terrorist attack. As we're watching it, we are watching live on television the second plane crash. And my son and I look at each other, and we're just in shock. I'm like, what's happening here? And so he was 13 at that time in Lacey Township. 4 years later, he joined the Marine Corps.
0: Wow. Mm.
2: He was in Brick Township High School, and he got recruited. And he's been a lifer for 20 years. He got in the delayed entry program in Brick Township at 17. And I believe it's exactly because of what happened on September, 2001. He retires October 30th, 20 years in.
0: Wow.
2: And he's a lifer in there. And I'll tell you what, he's seen some things over there that he will never talk to anybody about. There's that aspect of it, that there's got to be a lot of people that have joined because in the Army, Marine Corps, Air Force, all the military academies, because of this. And it has, I was really upset when the recruiter recruited him. I was like, a couple of choice words. I did not want him to join.
0: Well, sure. So,
2: but
0: I mean,
2: I'll tell you what.
0: Scary times.
2: Yeah, he did it for a really good reason. You know, when you can find common ground with people, I understand that. But not everybody can find a common ground when it comes down to, like, extreme types of religious motives to destroy us. As a country, America's great, but not everybody loves us. As you can see, we're already going through this with somebody else, right?
1: Right.
0: Well, I mean, well, certainly that. But when we're talking about divisive, I mean, within our own country, we can't find any topic where everybody universally says, okay, well, yeah, that. And we got to try to get a little closer to that, because I remember in the days after 9/11, there was that, and it was such a comfort. Mm-hmm. In such a tough time.
1: And thank you for your son and his service, Tina.

0: Tina, thank you.
1: Appreciate your call to New Jersey 101.5. 1-800-283-101.5 is the phone number. Also, you can message us. We're getting your app messages here in the studio. Carl in Hightstown wrote in saying, 25 years ago, people had hobbies. They had their own personal identities. Now that we have our cell phones buried in our face and everyone is subconsciously spending hours a day on social media, everyone's identity is politics and everyone wants to be right and fight.
0: I mean, don't you think it fires us? It fires everybody up. It fires everybody up about an opinion that they have, and it's there's a lot of back and forth, a lot of arguing, a lot of disagreement on social, and it just carries right over into your life. Mm-hmm. You know,
1: 1-800-283-101.5. Let's go to Steven in Monmouth County. Now, you were a freshman in high school, and how were you told about 9/11, Steven?
2: Yes. Hi, Lou and Michelle. Just want to say thanks for taking the call. First time caller for your show, but been on 101.5 many times. I do want to actually start this call off with a quote that says, on this day, we remember that what connects us is far stronger than what divides us.
0: I love that. Mm-hmm. I love that. Yeah. You know, everybody should hear that today. So I'm glad you said that.
2: Yeah, no problem. So my story was freshman, Jackson Memorial High School. I was in when the second tower fell. I was actually in lunch. Our day started very early back then. It was like 7:30 start. So after lunch, I was in computer class, and that's when they ended up letting everybody go to go home. And then when I got home, you know, I ended up watching the TV. My mom was in tears, you know, which was expected because she knew what was going on, you know, as a high school. I mean, yeah, you might kind of know what's going on here and there, but not to the extent. And the reason, another thing too, is my dad, he flew out of Newark that day. Now, my parents were divorced, but my mom knew my dad's schedule every day for, you know, every week. And so she knew that he flew out of Newark. He wasn't on any of those flights. He was flying to Las Vegas, but it was the first flight out. So she comes to us and says, hey, dad's okay. And we're like, why wouldn't he be okay? Because we didn't know his schedule, right? You know? And so she was like, well, your dad flew out of Newark Airport today. And we're like, oh. That's, and then she's like, and then, so then we talked to my dad. He ended up getting grounded at like Dallas or Houston, somewhere in Texas, I forget. But
1: just to know he was
0: okay. Right, to not even know he was going to fly, and then to find out he was okay.
1: Yeah. Steven, we're up against the clock. Thank you so much for calling into our show, calling into New Jersey 101.5, and we appreciate you calling into our show. Thanks so much. 1-800-283-101.5. We'll get to more of your calls. John, Peggy, Danny, Joe, hang on the line. You guys are all coming up.
0: All right, it's 2:18. It's time to check out New Jersey Fast Traffic.
3: Good news in Elizabeth, southbound 1 and 9, reopened at Bayway Avenue. That accident with a downed traffic light has been cleared. Watch for residual delays, though, and the crash on 80 was cleared westbound at exit 19. In Marlboro, we're still shut down on 79 both ways at Pleasant Valley Road. That's because of a serious crash. And delays on the turnpike northbound after exit 14 up to the split for both spurs. Southbound, both spurs are slow heading down toward exit 15E. And you have some delays on 24 westbound approaching 287. 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Your next traffic update in 15 minutes from the All-American Auto Group Traffic Desk. I'm Adam Walsky on New Jersey 101.5.
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4: New Jersey, 101.5 instant weather. It's a nice, comfortably warm afternoon. Humidity levels have been dropping. Always a good thing. Most highs in the lower 80s here. Tonight will drop to around 60 degrees. Clear skies and seasonably cool temperatures. Most of tomorrow looks good. Increasing clouds with highs around 80. Rain moves in late tomorrow evening through mid-morning on Sunday. Everybody gets wet. Could be some heavy rain. Clearing skies Sunday afternoon with highs back in the 80s. From the Edison Heating and Cooling Weather Desk, I'm Chief Meteorologist Dan Zara.
1: Right now in Wildwood, it's 76 degrees. In Mount Holly right now, it's 75. In Hackettstown, 78. Fast traffic, instant weather every 15 minutes on New Jersey 101.5.
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0: So we've been getting a lot of stories, obviously, today on the 25th anniversary of 9/11. And the stories are more and more intriguing the more you listen to them, because it's eyewitness accounts a lot of times of what happened in this moment in history that changed the world. And so many people from New Jersey have such interesting perspectives and original perspectives on it.
1: 1-800-283-101.5. Let's go right back to the phones, because I know a lot of people have been hanging on for a long time. Joe in Deptford, let's hear your story. It says here you remember 9/11 like it was yesterday.
6: Oh, yes. How you doing, guys?
1: Doing all right. Yes, we can hear you.
6: I'm 63, so my youngest son is 22. It's before his time, and my oldest is 28, so we're right in there. I took my wife to work in Philly, and we dropped my son off in Washington Township at KinderCare on the bridge. You know, my wife's got to be in by 9, so I think the towers at 8:45 something was struck. But listening to Howard Stern going across the Ben Franklin Bridge when the first plane struck, or approaching it, and we definitely had dropped my son off, and then before my wife even got out of the car, the second plane hit. And she never got out of the car, and we turned and went right to get my son and went home and watched the whole day in disbelief. And, I saved ever since then. Like, and real quick before I forget, a month later, we were to fly to Jamaica, and we got married on October 9th. The planes were down forever. In the local area, it was eerie. It was like... So we went home and watched stuff, and I saved newspapers from the day after, and multiple ones. They're tucked in plastic and saved away. And, you know, our kids, older and younger, and relatives that I'd offered it to, it's like a cartoon. They're not interested in it. And I'm, you know, like, I get historical, you know, everything, carrier posts and Inquire, you know.
0: Yeah, your kids, Joe, were at a really young age too. I'm wondering how you handled trying to explain it to little guys like that.
6: Well, you know, it's funny because these guys grew up in this kind of digital era, especially the young one, and it's sad that it's like cavalier or something like they're. They're not interested in it, and they kind of brush it off. I voted all across the board. I'm not very political. I'm an American. I'm not a Democrat. I'm not a Republican. And it's like this country is going backwards, and even inside the country. I mean, yesterday was Charlie Kirk's anniversary. For another American to die just for different beliefs and it's just horrible. And you see things in Minnesota and different people that, you know, like took over in different things and protesting and Iran and, you know, celebrating deaths of Americans. It's just like horrible.
0: A lot of heartbreaking things. And we can get confronted with a lot of heartbreaking things these days.
1: Yeah. Joe, thank you for calling in to New Jersey 101.5. Let's go to, do we have time? I don't want to cut anybody off.
0: I think we do.
1: Can we go to Carlos on the Parkway to tell his story? Wow. Hi, Carlos.
14: Hi, how are you?
1: All right. So
14: thanks for taking my call.
1: Of course. Explain.
14: Well, I'd like to mention that I don't want to forget a gentleman that was a co-pilot on Flight 93, which also him and I flew together when we were both in the Air Force, Captain Leroy Homer Jr. Mm-hmm. That day, he was on Flight 93. He left behind a wife, and that was pregnant at the time. So I want to make a mention to him and his honor. He's not forgotten. And tomorrow, our squadron is going to be getting together for a reunion, and I'm sure we're going to be memorializing him again.
1: Yeah. He was from South Jersey. He was from my area, and I just drove by yesterday. Evesham Memorial Sports Complex are having like a 5K for him on September 13th at 9:11 a.m. This Sunday, September 13th. So yes, I'm glad that you mentioned that.
0: We're glad you paid tribute to Carlos, for sure.
14: Yeah, him and my son shortly after that, decided he needed to join the Marine Corps, and he did. And wow. I'm proud of him for doing that as well, the right causes.
0: Wow, absolutely. Carlos, thank you. Thank you for that. Thank your son for his service, for sure. And, of course, the tribute, the beautiful tribute. All right, we continue to take your calls, 1-800-283-101.5. It's time for the news.
3: 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I'm Rick Rickman with

0: Performances are scheduled from noon until 3 each day. And that's your New Jersey 101.5 News Flash. Here's fast traffic.
1: In Marlboro, we're still shut down on 79 both ways at Pleasant Valley Road because of a serious accident. And a crash was cleared in Freehold on 537 by Route 9. Also watch for slowdowns on both spurs of the Turnpike, southbound heading down toward 15E. And you have delays northbound on the Turnpike after exit 14 up to the split for both spurs. Slow on 24 westbound by 287. You also have delays on 22 westbound between 1 and 9 and Hillside Avenue. More delays approaching Springfield Road. 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Your next traffic update in 15 minutes. I'm Adam Walsky on New Jersey 101.5.
2: New Jersey 101.5 instant weather. You know, normal high temperatures here in mid-September. Our long-term averages are around 80, normal lows around 60. We're going to end up very close to those numbers for the foreseeable future with some day-to-day variation. There's only one substantial rain chance to talk about in the next 5 to 7 days. That's coming up this weekend. Tonight will be clear and seasonably cool, lows around 60. Tomorrow, increasing clouds, highs around 80. Daytime hours look fine, but late tomorrow evening through mid-morning on Sunday, let's say 10 p.m. Saturday to 10 a.m. Sunday, we're going to see some rain. Rain could be heavy for a time during the overnight hours. Clearing skies on Sunday with highs back in the 80s. From the Edison Heating and Cooling Weather Desk, I'm Chief Meteorologist Dan Zarrow.
0: Thank you, Dan. In Spring Lake, 78, Glassboro, 77, Hamilton, 76 degrees. Next update at 3. 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
4: So we only have about 20 minutes left before we make room for EJ and Kyle filling in for Domensky and more. Taking your calls 9/11, 25 years later. And you've got a lot of calls.
5: A lot of calls. Amazing calls from a lot of eyewitness accounts. And thank you for sharing those with us, because I think it makes a lot of people feel more comfort knowing that they're not going through stuff alone. You know? Mm-hmm.
4: And we really focused a lot on, you know, how you told your kids, if you were young at the time, how it was explained to you, hearing from people in middle school and high school and, you know, as young as four or five years old, that could just kind of read the room and could tell, you know, from how upset their parents were. And they remember it like it was yesterday. So your story, where you were, and the stories that you are telling your kids and how they're receiving it, like a lot have said that, you know, their kids have come to them and with books even that they got in the library saying, tell me more about this.
5: Books and questions. Yeah, they're pretty amazing stuff. And we also want to spend a little time with what little time we have left. We've been talking a lot about, can we come together? And a lot of people think social media has a lot to do with all of the arguing we're doing. Everything's a battle. Everything is a fight. Is there really good that we're not hearing about? Everybody's just getting bombarded with all the negative stuff, and there's really good going on and really common ground we can find?
4: I mean, I do think, and you're right, like you listen to the news or you go on social media and you are just bombarded. But I do think if you just take all that away, just your day-to-day encounters with people, what are they like? I mean, is it... You know, it's just those little small encounters that we have, not driving.
5: Is it better
4: not
5: than
4: getting cut off on the parkway?
5: Not the parkway. Is it better than it seems? Is it like the world would have you believe everybody's fighting everybody, but maybe in the real world, it's better than it seems?
4: I do think sometimes you just have to get off social media and just to take a breath, because it's so overwhelming. And when you do get off social media, just even for a day or two, or try to cut back as much as you can, you do feel like it's not as heavy in your day-to-day.
5: You're not as angry, not as much pressure. All right, so you want to talk about that too, 1-800-283-101.5.
4: Harry in South Bound Brook, tell us your story. Hi, Harry.
6: Hi, thank you for doing this today. I want to preface by just mentioning that I've been a volunteer in New Jersey for 44 years. I trained with many of the firemen that lost their lives on 9/11. And one of those companies that I was training with, it was a ladder company, and the only transmission that I've heard that they put out was basically, oh my God, call our families, tell them we love them, we're not coming home.

0: I personally was working for a company, a supermarket, and it was myself and my manager in the break room. We were the only two there when the first plane hit. And we were looking at it like, okay, what TV show is this? Then the second one hit. And he immediately, and I didn't say a word, he didn't say a word. He looked at me, he goes, no, you're not going. I said, yes, I am. He goes, you're not going. He said, I will allow single firemen to go, married firemen who have no children, as long as the wives or spouse say it's okay. But you have kids. I'm not letting you go. You're not getting the time off. And I happened to, a couple of days later, take a ride into Hoboken, into Bayonne, actually, to see if there was anything I could do. And the OIC told me the best thing I could do is go home, that they had 7,000 firemen there trying to help.
1: Unbelievable.
0: Three from Australia who had come to help.
1: That's so incredible.
0: And then in 2011, one of the firemen that I worked with passed away from cancer from the being there that day. And his wife honored me by giving me a piece of the North Tower that he brought home. People don't realize that people are still dying from this.
2: Mm-hmm.
0: It's remarkable that we sit there and we honor the people that died that day in Pennsylvania, Washington, and New York. But there are thousands of people who are still sick from it. If I'm correct, the number of firemen who have passed away since that day has well exceeded the 343 that died that day.
2: And there was a moment of silence today for those who got sick after, who were at ground zero in the days after. Harry, thank you so much.
1: So much loss he went through.
2: And thank you for sharing that story. It's so emotional. I mean, I have chills every single story that people are sharing, how close to it and how... you've said this several times, just being here in New Jersey,
1: right.
2: It's like, it's not just a story.
1: No.
2: You lived it, you experienced it, and everybody has that story.
1: And you know, it's interesting because for the people who weren't, the young people who weren't around for it, being able to hear this at home,
2: yes,
1: really makes a difference, because it's not just something in a history book. It's not just something, you know, from the past. It's something that happened to people here. And I feel like this will bring them closer to more of the reality of what it was.
2: I agree. I think it's so important to continue sharing your story, where you were, what you experienced, what you saw. And you're right. So it makes it that it's not just in that book. It's real people telling their real stories. And I think people can connect to that for sure.
1: Yep.
2: Danielle and Clark, you're on New Jersey 101.5.
3: Hi, how are you today?
1: Good, Danielle. So tell us your memories of 9/11.
3: So I was actually stuck in Disney World on 9/11. It happened on a Tuesday. We were supposed to come home, fly home on that Thursday. Unfortunately, there were no planes flying at the time. But Disney World, kudos to them, because they helped us book a flight. We got home Saturday night. They paid for our hotel. They paid for our room. They paid for our park passes. Because there was nobody leaving, nobody coming in,
1: right.
3: You know, it was stagnant. And the only thing we actually had to pay for out of pocket was meals. So, you know, Disney World, they did me right. And then I went back 10 years later and we got a little bit of a discount. They gave us a discount.
1: 10 years later, how about that?
2: I mean, but what a contrast. I mean, you're in Disney World and like all this is happening. You're like in the happiest place and then all this is happening outside. So that must have been very, very weird.
1: What was it like being there in the days after?
3: The parks were closed on, obviously everybody was escorted back to their resort on Tuesday afternoon, because quite honestly, we didn't hear anything. We didn't find out anything till about 2 o'clock in the afternoon. Everything was copacetic. Everything was just fine and dandy. And we didn't hear anything about what happened or what was going on until about 2 o'clock in the afternoon. We were in Epcot, and Goofy came off of a bus and told everybody we had to go back, and they explained to us on the bus back to our resort. And again, everybody was very kind and caring, and it was like a big community, you know, get together, and it was just a Disney World.
2: That is crazy, though, not knowing until 2 o'clock, because I mean, no social media, right. No phones. Right. I mean, really, we're not connected in the way we are today. Which so 2 o'clock is when you started hearing it, and then from Goofy.
1: Yeah, of all things, yeah. Right? Danielle, you were with the whole family. How old were the kids?
3: No, I had no kids.
1: Oh, you had no kids.
3: Me and my husband.
1: Just you and your husband.
3: Okay. Yes,
1: gotcha. Okay.
3: Yeah.
2: Danielle, thank you for sharing that story. I mean, to be away, we did hear from a lot of people who were out of the country.
1: Right.
2: I mean, in this case, she was in Disney, but just to not be home, not to be in your area.
1: Especially if you have other family.
2: Yeah.
1: You
2: work in the city.
1: The one thing about that is everybody wanted to be with their family. Everybody wanted to be quickly with their family, and it had to be difficult to not be able to do that.
2: Yeah. You know? I was in college at the time, so I was a senior in college, and yes, the way you just described that, you want to be with your family. But I just remember everybody on campus. I mean, it was just so shocking. And these classes shut down. We had no classes for the day. But then I remember that evening, everybody coming out and just like hugging each other and that united feeling again, being away at school.
1: There were a lot of, and these were very helpful, a lot of candlelight vigils that night, the night after. We got an app message, I think, from Carolyn, do you guys remember everyone lining the streets holding candles up and down Route 36? People were on every corner with candles. And in so many towns, I lived in South Brunswick at the time, and that it was in my condo development. Everybody came out and did that. That community feeling is so helpful because you're not going through it alone. You know, your fears are not alone.
2: And you certainly felt that in the days, the months, you know, for that time period after that, everybody was united for sure. All right, let's take another little break. 1-800-283-101.5. We have about 10 minutes left for you to share your story. So give us a call or send us an app message. 1-800-283-101.5.
1: All right, it's 2:48 and it's time for New Jersey Fast Traffic.
4: Traffic starting to build up on 287 southbound between exits 7 and 3. And watch for an accident in North Brunswick, southbound Route 1 by George's Road. That's on the shoulder. Northbound 130 at Old George's Road. A separate accident takes out the right lane. And you're slow on 18 southbound from George Street down past the turnpike to Edgeboro Road with that ongoing construction. Also busy on the parkway, northbound from the Union Tolls up to exit 145. 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Your next traffic update in 15 minutes from the All-American Auto Group Traffic Desk. I'm Adam Walsky on New Jersey 101.5.
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5: New Jersey 101.5 instant weather. It's a nice, comfortably warm afternoon. Humidity levels have been dropping. Always a good thing. Most highs in the lower 80s here. Tonight will drop to around 60 degrees. Clear skies and seasonably cool temperatures. Most of tomorrow looks good. Increasing clouds with highs around 80. Rain moves in late tomorrow evening through mid-morning on Sunday. Everybody gets wet. Could be some heavy rain. Clearing skies Sunday afternoon with highs back in the 80s. From the Edison Heating and Cooling Weather Desk, I'm Chief Meteorologist Dan Zara.
2: Right now in La Valette, it's 77 degrees. In Millville, 77. Perth Amboy, 79. Fast traffic and instant weather every 15 minutes on New Jersey 101.5.
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8: All right, it is 2:54. It's almost time for us to get on out of here with Kyle and EJ filling in for Dominski and Moore. What are you looking like that?
9: The screen popped up. I thought we had 15 seconds before we came back.
8: Oh, no. Popped up. You were that. Looking at me like, why are you speaking?
9: Yes, I didn't understand.
8: Stop talking.
9: Sorry about
8: what
9: that.
8: What is happening? So the phone number is 1-800-283-101.5. And we just want to thank everybody for sharing their stories the past 3 hours. We got so many. We tried to get on as many as we possibly could. And if you weren't able to get on, we apologize.
9: Yes, we do. We wanted to hear. We know every one of them is special. And if it's special to you and sharing them was special to all of us, some of the stories today were riveting. Some of them were heartbreaking. Some of the stories had to be hard to share with people. And so we really do appreciate
8: that. And I know we focused a lot on, you know, kids and to how you talk about it with your children and how you explain it to your children and how your parents did when you were 5, 6 years old and they were trying to explain the gravity of what was happening at that time. So we know that's not easy either, you know, talking about your kids. So we do appreciate everybody calling in and sharing their story. And when we talked earlier, too, about the one woman who really struck me when she got extremely emotional, talking about just how like heavy it is, but then also just how angry it just seems, because we were talking about the time after 9/11,
9: right,
8: how everyone was united.
9: Mm-hmm.
8: And she broke down and she started crying. And we got so many app messages from people who, you know, feeling the same way and understanding how she could break down like that, because it just feels like there's so much heaviness, right?
9: Well,
8: and that's what she was trying to explain.
9: I think it's a combination of this is a very emotional day, obviously, for all of us, that those emotions. Plus, when you think back, and maybe this is not something you think about a lot, in the days after 9/11, there was a great deal of camaraderie. There was a great deal of community. There was a great deal of people not caring about the other stuff. For a while, we called the other stuff, you know, the little things, and we were just worried about the big thing that we were all going through. And it's very heartbreaking that a lot of times in the world we live in now, we can't seem to get to that spot anymore. Nobody wants a tragedy to happen, of course, but we can't seem to agree on anything. And I can understand where that would really bring out the emotions in you.
8: I just want to read Trish, and I know I mentioned her at message earlier when she said, "This caller is so correct, and I understand her emotion." And we got a lot of messages like this. "We are just not nice to one another anymore. No one knows tolerance anymore. Everyone is so polarized, and it is painful to watch." And that is true. But I do think also, I mean, so much stuff doesn't get reported. The nice things, the reaching out to your neighbors, the kind conversations that people have. We do just get bombarded with the negative that it just feels like it's all like that.
9: Right.
8: Right. But there is still so much goodness. And we do hear stories about people helping others and reaching out, like I said, to your neighbors, to your friends, just to make sure that they're okay.
9: Somebody finds out a neighbor is in need. We jump to it. So, yes, I think that we're not giving ourselves enough credit that, hey, yes, this is what's getting thrown in our face a lot, but this is not necessarily what's happening, you know, all the time. I mean, think about how many things we do over the course of the day. Maybe you're at a supermarket and you round up, you know, for a charity, or you know, there's kids selling Girl Scout cookies and you stop and you do that. Those kind of things, that's part of our daily life in New Jersey. And yeah, that's a lot of positive going on as well.
8: Is it possible to find kindness on the roads? Is that one area that will not happen?
9: I will tell you, you have the best chance in the right lane.
8: but that is true.
9: But probably no. Listen, if it ever gets to the roadways, we know we've completely succeeded. Maybe we should just start outside the roadways for now. That's a big mountain to climb.
8: That is true. All right. So Dominski and Moore, they're away. They'll be back in next week. And then we have Kyle. We have EJ coming in next.
9: We also want to remind you that obviously with the programming today, with the 25th anniversary of 9/11, we didn't do our giveaway. I think we're going to, what do you say we do that on Monday? Start the week with a little winning and a little fun.
8: Okay.
9: So we'll take all that stuff.
8: So we'll start the week next week, and then we'll end the week next week as well, because we'll have two giveaways.
9: Yes, that sounds like a plan.
8: That sounds like a plan. Kyle and EJ coming up next. Again, Dominski and Moore back in next week. It's Lou and Michelle, and we'll talk to you on Monday, noon to 3.
9: Yes, and thank you for sharing again.
8: Yeah.
9: We appreciate your emotions today. We appreciate you digging deep and sharing with us, and we thank you so much for that, and we will see you on Monday.
10: 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Fitzpatrick Home Improvement News Desk. 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
11: It's 78 degrees at 3 o'clock. I'm Erin Vogt. 25 years after the terror attacks of September 11th, New Jersey and the nation remember the nearly 3,000 people killed that day. That included 750 New Jersey residents collective in the attacks on the Twin Towers, the Pentagon, and on United Flight 93, where civilians fought back against hijackers before crashing in Shanksville, Pennsylvania. This year, an extra bell toll was added to honor the memory of more than 9,000 first responders and survivors who've now died from illnesses tied to toxic dust at Ground Zero. New Jersey News brought to you by Earth Treasures. Gold prices are near historic highs, so if you've ever thought about selling jewelry, now is the perfect time. Earth Treasures Jewelers on Route 35 and 36 in Eatontown, 50 years of trust. buying or selling the estate jewelry experts. A new luxury boutique in Princeton is temporarily closed after thieves made off with a quarter

0: of $1 million in designer handbags in about 90 seconds.
1: Princeton police are investigating the September 1st overnight smash and grab at the Princeton Bag Archive on Witherspoon Street. Surveillance footage shows at least four masked suspects breaking through the store's front window and swiping rare Birkin and Chanel bags off the shelves. The shop, which just opened in June, says repairs could keep them shuttered for up to 2 weeks. Rick Rickman, New Jersey, 101.5 News.
0: With school back in session at colleges in New Jersey and beyond, scammers will try to take money and information from parents and students. Melanie Roller, who heads retail bank fraud at Capital One, has a golden rule when dealing with potential scams.
2: I would say probably the most important thing that consumers should be on the lookout for is if something sounds too good to be true, it probably is.
0: Fraudulent retailers, fake job postings, and bogus loan forgiveness programs, three of the typical scam types. And the start of the Jewish New Year, Rosh Hashanah, begins at sundown. The state attorney general's office has said it's committed to ensuring every New Jerseyan can celebrate their faith without fear, coordinating with law enforcement and faith leaders to prioritize public safety. The complete New Jersey 101.5 forecast is coming up now. New Jersey Fast Traffic.
3: Traffic starting to build up on 287 southbound between exits 7 and 3, and watch for an accident in North Brunswick, southbound Route 1 by George's Road. That's on the shoulder. Northbound 130 at Old George's Road, a separate accident takes out the right lane. And you're slow on 18 southbound from George Street down past the turnpike to Edgeboro Road with that ongoing construction. Also busy on the parkway northbound from the Union Tolls up to exit 145. 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Your next traffic update in 15 minutes from the All-American Auto Group Traffic Desk. I'm Adam Walsky on New Jersey 101.5.
4: Jill Myra, New Jersey traffic south. 295 is northbound packed from Route 44 and exit 21, Paulsboro area, all the way up through to exit 23, where we have a crash blocking the right lane. That's 295 north at exit 23. It's backed up from exit 21. Drawbridge opening at the Burlington-Bristol Bridge, so expect it to be slow in both directions. Traffic every 15 minutes on New Jersey 101.5.
5: New Jersey 101.5 instant weather. The timing of this weekend's rain is everything. There's a good chance your outdoor activities will be fine, as most of the wet weather will occur during the overnight hours. Still, there could be a late afternoon or evening shower tomorrow. Then we get wet, and then rain should exit the Garden State by mid-morning on Sunday. Things look dry and pleasant after about 9 or 10 a.m. So tonight, clear and seasonably cool, lows around 60. Tomorrow during the day, increasing clouds with highs around 80. Rain moves in tomorrow evening through Sunday mid-morning, then clearing skies. Highs will be back in the 80s. And Monday looks partly sunny and pleasant. Highs settle in the upper 70s. From the Edison Heating and Cooling Weather Desk, I'm Chief Meteorologist Dan Zarrow.
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22: The North calls this a sub, while the South calls it a hoagie. The North calls this Taylor Ham, and the South calls it pork roll.
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2: As I just mentioned, they're on vacation this week, and Jeff and Kylie return on Tuesday. Well, today, understandably so, has a very melancholy vibe. You can kind of feel it when you're out there. I got gas a little earlier today, Kyle, and I was at the gas station, and maybe just the muted tone of the weather today with the clouds and totally opposite what it was on 9/11/2001, which, of course, I remember distinctly. So let me ask you, Kyle, how old were you on 9/11/2001?
3: I was one.
2: One.
3: Not yet two. I'd be 2 and 3 months.
2: And I was 39.
3: Right?
2: So
3: Big difference.
2: Two totally different views of the memories of 25 years ago. You really don't have any, but you have taken the time to learn about 9/11.
3: Sure.
2: You learned about it when you were in, grade school?
3: Yeah, I mean, they tell you about it in grade school, middle school, high school. I mean, you always remember it, or you always have a moment for it each year. And then obviously my parents as well, telling stories of what they remember from that day and kind of getting the information from your parents, but also where you're going to school.
2: Yeah. So I have so many memories from that day, but my memories are really associated with this radio station because I was working here. And I was driving into work one day, and I was listening to Jim Gearhart and Eric Scott, and they reported that at first a small plane hit one of the towers, and then it turned into a larger plane. And then 9:03, Eric was on the air. Eric Scott was doing the 9 o'clock news and took calls from listeners. One guy was working right on the Hudson River on the Jersey side. He was in Secaucus. I think Secaucus Junction was the place he was working at. While he was on the air with Eric, he looked across the river, and it's like right there, right? I mean, the Hudson River is not that wide. And he goes, there it is. There it is again. A plane just hit the second tower, right? And at the moment, I'm in the car driving. And my role here at the station was I was program director, so I had some sense of responsibility about things that went out on the air because, you know, we need to answer for that. And at first, you know, and Eric and Jim, I mean, who are more professional than they are, but you could hear that, okay, well, this call went out on the air. This probably didn't happen because, listen, the plane that hit the first tower, you know, okay, it happened. But then when the second one hit, we thought it was a prank call. You know, there was just no way we could believe that. And then there was another call right after that, and that call confirmed it. The next call confirmed it. And then we had video confirmation of it. And it just went from there. And, you know, I'll say about everybody that was on the air that day, between Eric Scott and Joe Cutter and Jim Gearhart. And after that, Dennis was on. And Dennis had such a great calming tone. You know, everybody was so upset. Nobody knew what was going to happen next. You heard about the crash in Western Pennsylvania. You heard about the Pentagon. And we really didn't know where this thing was going to end. We had no idea. Dennis was just so great and calming through the whole thing. We had Scott and Casey in the afternoon, and you know they kind of continued that. We needed to inform, but I think our most important role that day was to comfort at least and not inflame, you know, not start blaming people for this and all that. And it was, I thought everybody that I worked with that day, I was very proud to say that I worked with all of them. Another person I worked with was a young man named Eric Van Ness. And Eric Van Ness was our imaging director here at the radio station. And imaging is the stuff that you hear between the talk shows, the things between the music on the weekend. The thing that says, not New York, not Philadelphia, all that stuff. That's called imaging. And Eric produced that. He didn't voice it, but he put it all together. And he was brilliant with weaving sound together and putting things together. And at the end of the day, I went back to his little studio. And I said, we probably should put something together, a production piece that kind of commemorates the events of the day. And I had thought of the song Fire and Rain by James Taylor because, you know, I've seen fire, I've seen rain, I've seen sunny days I thought would never end. And it was a sunny day. We didn't think it was ever going to end. I could not find a friend, and I really thought I would see you again. So, I just presented that idea, but he did the rest of it and found the audio and put it all together. And we made a pledge here at this station that we would play this song every single year on 9/11. And we'll play it for you now.
4: But it appears that an airliner has crashed into the side of one of the World Trade Center towers.
5: There's smoke and everything coming off the tower. There was a noise, but there it is. Something else hit it. Something else just hit the

0: to you.
1: That is a mass explosion. Jesus, Mary and Joseph.
0: Walked out this morning and I wrote down this song.
2: We're in a total lockdown with transportation right now.
0: Just can't remember who to send it to.
3: Oh my God. Oh my God.
0: I've seen fire and I've seen rain.
4: Both towers now are ablaze.
0: I've seen sunny days that I thought would never end.
5: We have sunny skies. The streets right now are deserted.
0: I've seen lonely times when I could not find a friend.
4: One of the World Trade Center towers has collapsed.
0: But I always thought that I'd see you again.
4: It appears that either one or both of the crashes were in fact suicide missions.
0: Won't you look down upon me, Jesus? You gotta help me make a stand.
6: I fear no evil, for you are with me.
0: Just got to see me through another day.
6: And we stand together to win the war against terrorism.
0: My body's aching and my time is at hand.
7: The United States will hunt down.
0: I won't make it any other way.
7: And punish those responsible.
0: Oh, I've seen fire and I've seen rain.
6: Our country is strong.
0: Seen sunny days that I thought would never end.
8: I saw people jumping off the building.
0: I seen lonely times when I could not find a friend.
9: Probably the most disturbing thing I've ever seen in my life.
0: But I always thought that I'd see you again.
10: Let's tell them that we're not going to tolerate this anymore. These people are

0: around. Oh my God.
1: And there's hours of time on the telephone line to talk about things to come.
2: Absolute horror. It was horror.
1: Sweet dreams and flying machines in pieces on the ground.
3: Debris, broken glass.
1: Oh, I've seen fire and I've seen rain.
4: Go to get America's flag and put it up outside.
1: Seen sunny days that I thought would never end.
4: It's unbelievable the feelings that I have inside of me.
1: I've seen lonely times when I could not find a friend.
4: I have a friend that was on the 98th floor that we haven't heard from.
1: But I always thought that I'd see you, baby.
4: It was a rough day.
1: One more time again.
4: Ash, concrete all over my shirt. I'm trying to get home.
1: Thought I'd see you one more time again.
2: My six-year-old just last week asked my husband not to take him to the observation deck.
1: It's just a few things coming my way this time around.
4: It's time to tell them enough is enough.
5: None of us will ever forget this day. Yet we go forward to defend freedom and all that is good and just in our world.
0: Sweet dreams and flying machines and pieces on the ground. And the whole thing about the sunny day. And I, that really got to me hearing that again. And Eric Van Ness, he passed away in 2002. And he had cystic fibrosis. He used to come into the radio station with a tank to breathe. And he put stuff like that together.
6: It's beautifully done.
0: I'm sorry I'm so upset.
6: Nah, it paints a wonderful picture of everything that was happening that day. I mean, for somebody like me who didn't live through, I mean, I lived through it, but I was not coherently living through it.
0: Yeah.
6: But listening back to that, I mean, I get why all those emotions would be felt. It's powerful for me, somebody who didn't get to actually experience that
0: and
6: day itself.
0: All those things are stuff that aired on our station that transpired. And at the end of the day, he put it all together. So we remember him, but we remember everybody that died that day and like the 750 people from New Jersey. And we want to remember them today. We want to remember the people that died that day. But we don't want to do it in a maudlin way. We want to do it sort of in a positive way. You know, that we all remember somebody that passed away and the things that about that person that made us laugh, the things about that person that made us feel good. If you lost somebody on 9/11 or from a 9/11 related illness, and I think more people have died from the 9/11 related illnesses that died that day. But if you want to remember somebody, but do it in a way that makes us all smile a little bit about that person. Maybe, you know, a joke they told or, you know, how they acted or how they were funny or how they gave to the community. If you lost somebody, we want to hear about that person and we want to pay tribute to them through you sharing a positive message about them. So give us a call. 1-800-283-101.5 at 319. Here's New Jersey Fast Traffic.
7: Traffic starting to build up on 287 southbound between exit 7 and 3. And watch for an accident in North Brunswick, southbound Route 1 by George's Road. That's on the shoulder. Northbound 130 at Old George's Road. A separate accident takes out the right lane. And you're slow on 18 southbound from George Street down past the turnpike to Edgeboro Road with that ongoing construction. Also busy on the parkway, northbound from the Union Tolls up to exit 145. 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
8: Jill Myra, New Jersey traffic south. And we have delays on the 295 scene around the accident in South Jersey and Gloucester County. 295 North, Red Bank Ave, exit 22 up through to exit 23, an accident off to the shoulder.
7: We're still shut down on 79.
8: And we also have some delays right now at the area of Route 1, right over on the Bucks County side, North Route 1 at the Trenton-Morrisville Bridge. An accident, the right lane is blocked off and it's backed up from Pennsylvania Avenue. 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And ventriloquist comedian Terry Fader, the one and only, on October 16th. 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From the Earth Treasures Fine Jewelers Traffic Desk, I'm Jill Myra, New Jersey 101.5.
9: New Jersey, 101.5 instant weather. It's a nice, comfortably warm afternoon. Humidity levels have been dropping. Always a good thing. Most highs in the lower 80s here. Tonight will drop to around 60 degrees. Clear skies and seasonably cool temperatures. Most of tomorrow looks good. Increasing clouds with highs around 80. Rain moves in late tomorrow evening through mid-morning on Sunday. Everybody gets wet. Could be some heavy rain. Clearing skies Sunday afternoon with highs back in the 80s. From the Edison Heating and Cooling Weather Desk, I'm Chief Meteorologist Dan Zarrow.
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0: 3:26. They'll be back on Tuesday. It's Kyle Forsini and Eric Johnson here on 9/11 2026, as we remember 9/11/2001, 25 years ago today, 750 people with New Jersey connections were among those killed in the 9/11 attacks. And in the 25 years since, thousands more people nationwide have died from illnesses linked to the toxic exposure after 9/11. So what we're doing this hour is if you lost someone that that day on 9/11/2001 or later lost them to a 9/11 related illness, tell us about that person. Who were they and what's something awesome or memorable about that person that you want everyone to know? You've got 50,000 watts here and a worldwide coverage on the internet. We want to hear about that person. We want to remember them. Yes, they recited all the names in New York today, but we want to hear more about the people that you know and love and missed. And what was it about them that made you love them so much and miss them to this day? But we want to hear the fun stuff, the funny stories, the stuff they did in the community or for your family. 1-800-283-101.5.
6: H from Maplewood just writes in on the app chat. She says she's a flight attendant from American Airlines. And after all the remembrances that she's watched today, or he, I don't know why I'm assuming this is a she. It could very well be a he. It's okay. Just the letter H. I don't know if H is male or female. Says, I remember that song that you guys played, The Fire and Rain, which we played during the first segment. She couldn't keep it together. It was a great tribute. We have to play it every year. We can never forget.
0: Yeah, we have played it every year since, September 11th, 2001. And boy, a year goes by until you hear it again, and then like it just hit me, just hearing it again and thinking about that day, thinking about my friend who put it together, who is no longer with us. And thinking about the people that passed that day and some of the feelings that we had that day. So I'm at work, my house is 57 miles away and you're at work and you're with everything that's happening, buildings coming down in New York City, the Pentagon getting the crash, the Flight 93 in Western Pennsylvania. You just didn't know what was going to happen next. And really, if you were like in the middle of New Jersey, in Ewing, New Jersey, you were at work doing what you had to do, but you didn't know if you'd be able to make it home. You don't know if the attacks would continue, if they were going to shut roads down.
6: Yeah, I mean, I would imagine that when it's the first two towers in New York and then something happens at the Pentagon, you have no idea what's safe and what's not safe.
0: Right.
6: It's not isolated to one specific area. There's attacks that are happening and you don't know if they're going to be all across the country or if it's just limited to a certain area. So I would imagine it's mass pandemonium because you have no idea what's coming next.
0: One story I remember was a man named Stu, and I believe he lived in East Windsor at the time, and he worked in Lower Manhattan. And he worked at one of the adjacent buildings to the World Trade Center. And obviously, when everything was happening, he left to go home early to work. Walks through Manhattan, white toxic dust is falling, getting all over everyone's clothes. And he came in on the train. The trains weren't running. You couldn't cross the Hudson River on a train. The ferry was running. And I think the ferry over to New Jersey, I forget where it goes, but over to New Jersey. And he picked up a bus and took the bus home from New Jersey where he had taken the train in. But we followed his every step along the way. He was on the phone with us and we checked in with Dennis or with Scott and Casey in the afternoon. And we followed, his journey and just getting through Manhattan, getting to the ferry terminal, finding a bus because everybody was doing the same thing, so you had to wait.
6: Right, yeah, I'm sure mass exodus,
0: Just how out of control it was. He ended up making it home, but as I just said, 750 people from New Jersey did not make it home. We'd like to hear about those people today at 1-800-283-101.5.
3: 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I'm Erin Vogt with your New Jersey 101.5 News Flash. We do continue to mark 25 years since the 9/11 attacks, and as night falls later, twin beams of light will shine 4 miles into the sky at Ground Zero. The 9/11 tribute in light was first on display 6 months after the September 11th attacks and has been illuminated every year since. This year, there is also a drone show. It can be seen for a 60-mile radius around the city. It's 5 years in prison for a Bridgeton man who pleaded guilty to identity theft. Prosecutor

0: 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Westbound 280 is slow approaching 80. Also watch for an accident westbound approaching exit 14. And eastbound, you have a stall near the parkway that is blocking the right lane. Southbound 18, slow from George Street down to Edgeboro Road. Also delays on 22 westbound by 1 and 9, again by Chestnut Street. And you have an accident on the parkway now, northbound at exit 135. That's blocking at least one lane. Adam Walsky, New Jersey Traffic North.
1: Jill Myra, New Jersey Traffic South. Delays at 295 northbound at exit 21 up through to exit 23 are due to a crash and the right lane is blocked off. That's in Gloucester County. We also had a crash in Trenton, Route 1 north at 29. The right lane just got cleared up. And coming into Trenton, we have Bucks County, Route 1 north easing out, approaching the Trenton-Morrisville toll bridge with an accident just picked up. Traffic every 15 minutes. On New Jersey 101.5.
2: New Jersey 101.5 instant weather. You know, normal high temperatures here in mid-September, our long-term averages are around 80, normal lows around 60. We're going to end up very close to those numbers for the foreseeable future with some day-to-day variation. There's only one substantial rain chance to talk about in the next 5 to 7 days. That's coming up this weekend. Tonight will be clear and seasonably cool, lows around 60. Tomorrow, increasing clouds, highs around 80. Daytime hours look fine, but late tomorrow evening through mid-morning on Sunday, let's say 10 p.m. Saturday to 10 a.m. Sunday, we're going to see some rain. Rain could be heavy for a time during the overnight hours. Clearing skies on Sunday with highs back in the 80s. From the Edison Heating and Cooling Weather Desk, I'm Chief Meteorologist Dan Zara.
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4: 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As we remember 9/11/2001, who are you remembering today? 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Or if you just have general thoughts about that day, you could think of the moment you'll never forget from 9/11/2001 as we commemorate the 25th anniversary of the September 11th terrorist attacks. 3:34, we're coming right back here on New Jersey 101.5.
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5: And we are remembering 9/11. We never forgot. We know you didn't forget either, because it was a local story. Happened right over there in New York, across the Hudson. And so many of those people lived here in New Jersey, and they never made it home. We're remembering those people today at 1-800-283-101.5. And, you know, we want to hear about them. We know you're so sad for 25 years that you lost that loved one, but we want to hear something about them that makes you smile as well. Let's go to Steve in Fort Washington. Hey, Steve, you're on New Jersey 101.5.
6: How are you doing today?
5: We're good. How are you, sir?
6: Pretty good. I want to remember a good old friend of mine. His name is Mike Thomas. When I met him, he was living in Medford Lakes, New Jersey, when I first moved here from South Dakota. He was a machinist, but he worked for the volunteer fire department. His dream was to get into New York City's fire. And he made that dream happen. Now, on 9/11, you know the ladder truck that was right in front of the towers that got completely smashed?
5: Sure, yeah.
6: That was his station that he was working for.
5: And did you say where the station was out of?
6: Right there in downtown New York City.
5: Oh, okay.
6: Manhattan.
5: All right.
6: Okay, so he wasn't there that day because it happened to be his birthday. And he took the day off and he was fishing down in Medford Lakes. When he heard what happened, he knew that he lost everybody in their group. I think they lost something like 30 people. So every year on his birthday, he was remembered now. And he ended up taking his own life.
5: Oh, boy.
7: Oh man.
6: I miss him.
5: I'm sure.
6: I couldn't imagine the hurt he went through every year.
5: Yeah. And what did you do with this friend? Was he a fishing buddy? What did you guys do together that made you smile?
6: We worked together for about 10 years or so.
5: Yeah.
6: And and he was just a happy-go-lucky guy, and always there to try to make you smile.
5: And Steve, what's his name?
6: Mike Thomas.
5: All right. We remember Mike Thomas today. And Steve, thank you for calling New Jersey 101.5.
7: Let's go to Evelyn calling in from Princeton, who's got some memories as well. Evelyn, what are your 9/11 memories?
8: Well, I happened to be an elementary school teacher teaching art when I was up there in Franklin Township, just about less than an hour's commute. So we had a lot of people who were going up through, you know, using the transit underneath the buildings as well as working in the buildings. But the person I want very much to remember is a guy whose name I only remember as Mark. He was a fellow teacher who was just with us for 1 year, but he sure helped me get through the day and cheered me up while I had to do lunchroom duty. We had lunchroom duty that then we went out and did playground duty, and it was a gorgeous, gorgeous day. We did not tell the kids what was going on, but the kids sure knew that something was going on. And any time that the parents or the teachers had a chance to go into the faculty room, they were all madly phoning to all of their parents and saying, please come get your kids. They need to be with you.
5: Mm-hmm.
8: While we were out on the playground, this guy, Mark, had recently been over with the Israeli army in Israel and had been doing his bit there. And this was, 25 years ago. Things weren't quite as hot as they are right now over there. And he was a very happy-go-lucky kind of young guy. He was, not much more than college age. He knew a lot more about the military than I certainly do, though. And as we were out there doing this playground duty, keeping an eye on all of the kids and making sure nobody would, decide to run home or do anything stupid, all of a sudden these jet planes came roaring over us, and they were just tickling the tops of the trees. And I was just so appalled they came so fast that all I could think was that it was airplanes that hit the towers. And so I was just about ducking and working hard at not screaming.
7: So you saw them flying directly over top?
8: Not the suicide planes, but the Air Force.
5: The Air Force going to kind of protect and patrol over New York City. Yeah,
8: and Mark called over to me and he said, Zimmerman, it's okay. They're ours. And
7: right, but I guess, Evelyn, you don't know at that time, right? You have no idea. It's a day where everybody's on edge and you're probably thinking the worst in every scenario.
5: So your memory of that day is that Mark was comforting to you and the other kids at that school, right?
8: Yeah, not only did he say they're ours, but he said they're flying quadrants to make sure that everybody is on the ground. And, we all wanted to lie on the ground. They were so close. And he said, they're letting us know that they're out here protecting us.
5: Yep.
8: And boy, that made me feel good.
5: Sure. Evelyn, and thank you. Thanks for calling New Jersey 101.5. Yeah, there are those that help you when you're having a difficult time. Now, on 9/11/2001, everybody was having a difficult time. And sometimes you need people like that kind of, give you a little comfort. I think I always go back to Dennis and the role that Dennis served on the air that day with his calm demeanor and just talking with people and giving them answers to whatever questions they might have, whatever news that we needed to inform people on, but giving people sort of an outlet. And, his demeanor on the air that day really, I think, got people through probably one of the most difficult times in their lives. So, people like Mark, which was, brought up by Evelyn there, those people helped us, get through the day, whether we were in Lower Manhattan or not.
7: Rob in Washington writes in to say, I'll obviously never forget 9/11. I was running down the beach in Keensburg waiting to go to basic training and saw the planes actually hit the towers. I ran home to check on my brother who worked in telecommunications and was supposed to be in Tower 1 that day but called out. Then I tried contacting my father who was a truck driver and he was stuck on the GWB. So, I mean, I think there's tons of stories of those.
5: Lots of stories
7: of people
5: that
7: just got lucky.
5: They were supposed to be there, and for one reason or not, they weren't there. But we're remembering the people that that passed that you love. They either passed on 9/11 or perhaps they died from a 9/11 related illness, which was very much in the news this week. We want to remember that person. Yes, we want to acknowledge that they passed away, but we also want to hear the things about that person that you loved, that made them special, that that made you smile, and what you miss about them. 1-800-283-101.5.
7: And Pat in Glenmore says, I don't have a personal connection to 9/11, but it's amazing how the world changed that day. I remember my dad taking me to the Philly airport just to see airplanes land and take off. We would drive in, walk to the terminal security, and or walk into the terminal and watch the planes. Now security changed forever after that day.
5: Yeah.
7: Which is crazy to me. Judy and I talked about that earlier today, just how different security was in airports back then. You could walk your relative all the way up to the gate if you wanted to before they got on the plane.
5: And there was a report earlier this week about TSA lightening the rules, not in all airports. I don't think in New York or Philadelphia they're going to be lightening these rules, but in other markets in the country, other airports, if you are on the TSA pre-check list, you might be able to walk out to the terminal where your person waits for their flight and hang out with them before they leave, which I think, you know, boy, we've come a long way since 2001 if they're thinking about allowing that to happen, whether that's a good idea. Like, have we learned from the past? Like, there's certain things happening in our world right now that I think people forgot what happened on 2011. You know, you say never forget, and that's turned into a catchphrase, but sadly, I think some people have forgotten. But today, we're remembering. We're remembering, and we're trying to keep it positive because these people probably had lots of positivity in their life. It was certainly a horrible, negative thing that happened to them, and they'll never be with us again. They passed away from either the terrorist attacks or 9/11-related illnesses. But prior to that, they led a vibrant life, and you loved them, and they loved you, and there were things about them that were, they put in at a great baseball player, or were funny, or were just a drinking buddy, or whatever, whoever it might be. We want to hear the things that you loved about the person that's no longer with us that died on 9/11 or from 9/11-related illnesses. And on top of that, we could just talk about the 9/11 moment that you'll never forget. So give us a call, 1-800-283-101.5, 348. Here's New Jersey Fast Traffic.
9: We have a couple of accidents now on the parkway. One northbound at exit 135 in Clark. That's in the right lane. The other southbound by the Colonia Rest area. That blocks the center lane. 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Also, some construction still running on the parkway. Northbound express lanes by the Arts Center. You have a crash on Truck 1 and 9 northbound at Central Avenue in Kearney, and delays on southbound 9 at Westminster Boulevard in Old Bridge. Also slow on the turnpike northbound after exit 14 up to the split for both spurs. Adam Walsky, New Jersey Traffic North.
10: Jill Myron, New Jersey Traffic South. Delays on 295 easing out in Gloucester County northbound at exit 23. Accident cleared up. And we also have things moving a little tougher at 676 South Atlantic Ave, exit 4 down to 76. Just rush hour stuff. And then we have a major local Mount Laurel's Masonville Road closed off at Creek Road with road work. New Jersey fast traffic. Every 15 minutes from the Earth Treasures Fine Jewelers Traffic Desk, I'm Jill Myra, New Jersey 101.5.
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11: New Jersey 101.5 instant weather. It's a nice, comfortably warm afternoon. Humidity levels have been dropping. Always a good thing. Most highs in the lower 80s here. Tonight will drop to around 60 degrees. Clear skies and seasonably cool temperatures. Most of tomorrow looks good. Increasing clouds with highs around 80. Rain moves in late tomorrow evening through mid-morning on Sunday. Everybody gets wet. Could be some heavy rain. Clearing skies Sunday afternoon with highs back in the 80s. From the Edison Heating and Cooling Weather Desk, I'm Chief Meteorologist Dan Zarrow.
7: Thank you, Dan. Let's check some temperatures around the Garden State, shall we, right now? It's 78 in Manaloking, Salem 79. It's 80 degrees in Monroe. 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
12: It's me, EJ, and he, Kyle Forsini, filling in for Dominski and Moore. We really didn't do any show prep today because it's 9/11/2001 anniversary, 25 years later. And I thought about that, you know, that statement that we didn't really prep for the day. We figured we would just talk about 9/11. And in this case, we're talking about the people that you lost that you want to remember in a positive way. And of course, the moment from 9/11 that you remember most. But, you know, Kyle, talking about doing prep for a show, we didn't do any prep on 9/11/2001. You know, the events just kind of played out, and you had to react to the events in real time, and you had to do the right thing, and you didn't want to do anything to inflame things.
13: Sure.
12: And you wanted people to feel a little better, not worse, and give them the right information and not give them the wrong information. And I remember telling the people here that, you know, I was the PD, so I told people not speculate. That would be irresponsible to speculate on what happened and what might happen. And
13: that had to be the hardest thing to get through and decipher, is you're getting tips from so many different people, but you don't know what's true and what's not true, right?
12: Yeah.
13: You can only know what you've seen.
12: But, you know, I stand by the work that we did that day, and you can listen to it. Actually, I wrote an article at NJ1015.com about my memory. I wrote it this morning, so it's right on the homepage. But my memories from that day And there's a link there to all the audio that happened from that day, from Gearhart to Dennis to Scott and Casey after that, Eric Scott's news coverage, Joe Cutter's new the whole day. It's all right there if you want to. It's like a history lesson, you know. 1-800-283-101.5. Let's go to Stephen in Bridgewater. Hey, Stephen, you're on New Jersey 101.5.
1: Yeah, so my girlfriend at the time caught the train at Cranford, and it was delayed. If not, she would have been right there when the plane smashed into the buildings.
13: So she's kind of another person who just basically got lucky, right? Like, people have overslept for flights. People just didn't go to work that day because it was their birthday. She was lucky their train was late.
1: Yes, and I worked for a telecommunications company at the time. And I put back all the communications down at Wall Street. So every day I was immersed in that. And at night, I'd just come home and watch the plane smash into the buildings because I just couldn't get out of my system.
12: Yeah.
1: That's my story.
12: All right, Stephen. Thank you, man. Thanks for calling New Jersey 101.5. I touched on... That what we have posted on our website, our audio from that day of this radio station and listening to it is a history lesson. And in your case, being 1 year old, 1 year old on 9/11/2001, the only way you know you can talk about it is from history lessons.
13: For sure.
12: When at what age did they start teaching it to you in school?
13: I'm sure we had moments of, you know, recognizing it every year, like even when you're in kindergarten, I'm sure they do it. But I think when I truly started to comprehend everything about it, I was probably 13 or 14 years old. And
12: right.
13: Obviously ever since that point, have gone back and have read about it, have seen so many video pieces about it and read tons of stories about it and whatnot. But I would say 13 or 14 is when I kind of fully grasped exactly what it was that had happened. And obviously now I didn't live through it, but certainly know all about the day itself.
12: Let's go to Kenny in Hamilton. Kenny, you're on New Jersey 101.5.
14: Hey, thank you. Yeah, fortunately, I didn't lose anybody. I just wanted to thank a couple groups. One, especially you guys at the radio station, what you did that day and what you do every day, giving us all the news of what's going on in New Jersey and around. And also, want to thank my brother and my two brother-in-laws who were part of New Jersey Task Force 1, who went into the city early in the morning that day to help out the FDNY. So I want to thank them and New Jersey Task Force 1. I was talking to my brother on the phone. He said, hey, I have to go. They called us into Lakehurst, and that's where they deploy out of. And got to see them, and I think about 10 days later when they all got back. So just, hey, thank you guys, and I want to thank them, and, you know, thank God I didn't lose anybody,
12: yep.
14: But my heart goes out to anybody who did.
12: All right, Kenny, thank you, man. Thanks for calling New Jersey 101.5. Yes, we would like to hear about those first responders, those EMTs or fire department or rescue squads or, you know, whoever from Jersey ran toward the danger, and the families that had to support their loved one doing that as well. And then they put themselves in risk of catching these 9/11, not catching, but what's the right term?
13: Basically just getting them.
12: Getting the 9/11 related diseases
13: for
12: from
13: sure.
12: The toxic material in the air. So all things 9/11 sort of in play here today. We would love to hear from you. We got John and Linda and another John on the line. And we're remembering the people that we lost that day, but we want to do it in a way that has some positivity to it. The thing that you loved about that person and the thing you miss about them, but why you love that person. And we just want to hear more about them. So give us a call. We want them to be more than just a name. 1-800-283-101.5.
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16: It's 79 degrees at 4 o'clock. I'm Erin Vogt. Marking 25 years since the September 11th attacks, New Jerseyans gathered Thursday for a ceremony at the State Memorial for 9/11 Empty Sky in Jersey City. This morning at the World Trade Center at the Ground Zero site, the names of all 750 New Jerseyans lost in the attacks were read out loud by loved ones among the nearly 3,000 victims lost that day. The only clergy member allowed at Ground Zero in the months following September 11th, Chaplain Brian Jordan, has a message for all who are still grieving 25 years later.
17: We have to believe and understand and love God's loveness. We're going to be reunited with them in heaven again. We're going to be reunited. If you believe in the

0: Words of everlasting life.
1: Here in New Jersey, a new permanent memorial was dedicated this morning in Hunterdon County at Hilltop Reserve in Raritan Township. This evening, there's a ceremony at the Middletown World Trade Center Memorial Gardens, where the Monmouth County town lost 37 of its residents in the attacks. 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That's 844-NEW-TAX-PLAN. And the cyclosporiasis outbreak has come to an end. The CDC has announced that the largest ever outbreak of a foodborne illness sickened nearly 20,000 people overall. Health officials linked it to shredded iceberg lettuce supplied by Taylor Farms out of Mexico. It did fuel the worst cyclosporiasis season ever in U.S. history. Now, the Lester Glenn Business Report. Stocks lifted to end the day. Stocks did rebound and claw back most of their losses for the week after oil prices eased off their recent spurt. At the closing bell, the Dow was up about 508 points at 52,572. 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The complete New Jersey 101.5 forecast is coming up now. New Jersey Fast Traffic.
2: 79 remains closed both ways in Marlboro around Pleasant Valley Road because of a serious accident. You have delays on the parkway now southbound from exit 147 to 142. And watch for delays southbound near the Colonia rest area with a crash in the center lane. Northbound accident by exit 135 is in the right lane. And then you're slow northbound from 139 all the way up toward 145. Both spurs of the turnpike are slow southbound into the area by 15E. Northbound delay after exit 14 to the split for both spurs. If you are leaving New Jersey, it's a little slow at the Gothels Bridge, a little better at the Outer Bridge Crossing. It's about 15 minutes at the Lincoln and Holland Tunnels, especially if you're coming over the Skyway. Adam Walski, New Jersey Traffic North.
3: Joel Myra, New Jersey Traffic South. It's a little back up at 295 South at Warwick Road, exit 30 down to exit 26. So that's the way to go because the turnpike has a 2-mile delay southbound in towards exit 4 and Route 73. And again, towards Black Horse Pike, it's a little thicker as well. New Jersey fast traffic every 15 minutes on New Jersey 101.5.
4: New Jersey 101.5 in skin weather. Let's talk about timing for this weekend storm system because that's really everything here. There's a good chance your weekend outdoor activities will be fine. Most of the wet weather will occur during the overnight hours. Still, we could see a shower tomorrow late afternoon or evening. We get wet tomorrow night, and then rain should exit the Garden State by mid-morning on Sunday. Things look dry and pleasant after about 9 or 10 a.m. Tonight, clear and seasonably cool, lows around 60. Again, tomorrow, just increasing clouds, highs around 80. Rain holds off until late evening. Rain to start Sunday, then clearing skies, highs lower to mid-80s. Monday looks pleasant, partly sunny, highs upper 70s. From the Edison Heating and Cooling Weather Desk, I'm Chief Meteorologist Dan Zarro.
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5: Thank you, Aaron. 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So if you lost somebody on 9/11/2001 or later from 9/11 related illnesses, tell us about that person. 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What's the one moment from 9/11 that you will never forget? 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
0: Your New Jersey Chime Time 410 on the Dominski and Moore Show. It's EJ and Kyle taking your calls about 9/11 at 1-800-283-101.5. We're going to do this for one more hour. We will do the 5 o'clock game hour. As we head into the weekend, it's been a pretty heavy day. Got to lighten things up a little bit, I think. And, you know, of course, we have the music coming out to play this weekend. We got Jersey thing with Aaron Vogt coming up at 6. So we'll do the traditional 5 o'clock Friday game. And today we've got tickets to see Beetlejuice, the musical at the State Theater, New Jersey. More on that in an hour. Right now, more of your calls on 9/11. Who are you remembering today? And what's your one unforgettable 9/11 moment? Let's go to John in Toms River. John, you're on New Jersey 101.5.
8: Hey, good talking to you guys.
0: Hey, John.
8: I just want to really say, September, 11th was a very devastating day when that attack happened. But it's great to remember everybody in our hearts and prayers. But one thing I want to remind everybody about that they also should be keeping in their prayers and hearts also was the second attack that was terrorist attack back in 93 when 6 people died and one was an unborn child also.
0: Gotcha.
8: And there had to be about 1,000 people that were injured in that. So
0: yeah, I do remember that 93 thing. I mean, it was a huge news story. And, when you heard that it was attacked again in 2001, I mean, a lot of us did think we never forgot about the 93 attack.
8: Yeah. I just want everybody to also remember those people, those 6 people that perished in that attack also.
0: All right.
8: You know, it's just a sad day. Both of them. Both attacks were very sad.
0: Got you, John. Thanks, buddy. Thanks for calling New Jersey 101.5. Linda in Randolph. Hey, Linda, you're on New Jersey 101.5.
9: Hi, everyone. I have an unforgettable memory of that day. I was working for an insurance company in their workers' comp department, and my coworker had received a phone call from her mother saying that someone had flown into the World Trade Center. And Twin Tower. And, she reached over the cubicle and said that, she just had heard that. And I'm like, wow, that's crazy. How could someone fly into the tower? And then moments later, she said, a second plane flew in and into the tower. And I was like, wow, now that is not an accident, right? How innocent we all were at that time, where we were thinking it was an accident.
0: Yeah, and, at first we thought it was a small plane and it was an accident.
9: Yeah, that it was just an accident.
0: Because the reality was just so unbelievable.
9: It sure was. And you know, work let out early that morning around 10 o'clock so we could all go home because nobody knew what was going on in the world at that moment. There was such confusion. And the next day in the office, my, you know, manager, boss called us all in. We had clients in the tower and we were going to be handling 20 claims apiece of, you know, 20 souls that were missing.
0: Mm.
9: And it was devastating, really, handling those. Lucky that I didn't lose anybody that day, but my heart really went out to each and every family that we had to deal with and make sure that they were taken care of and explain benefits to them. So, and I remember my boss at the time, great man, he said, this is your chance to make a difference and take care of these people. You know, we're not firemen, we're not first responders, but we're going to take care of these people, our clients that were in the building. So that's my memory.
0: Linda, it sounds like that you handled it with kindness. A lot of the times today we'll get on the phone with somebody and we'll be on hold forever and just trying to sort through insurance claims and whatnot. And it's certainly not a enjoyable experience, but the fact that you did it with care and compassion, we give a lot of kudos to you. And
9: I just remember crying with the parents having, you know, lost their loved ones in the buildings and just letting them know that we're going to take care of them. We treated it as a missing person claim at first, just to tell them we're here. You know, we hope that the people, you know, your loved ones are found. And later on, they, you know, I can't remember none of the people that we were handling claims for were ever recovered.
0: Yeah. Linda, you know, I have a memory from that day on the station where we would go on the air and try to look, you know, whenever a disaster happens, radio tries to help out by, you know, gathering the forces, getting people to collect things, whether it's, you know, blankets or sheets or blood or whatever it might be. And, you know, emergency type items, water, whatever. We were asking for, you know, blood. People might need blood, but the need wasn't there because everybody died, right? So, you know, we just didn't know. I mean, we just had no idea the enormity of it.
9: The world changed that day.
0: It really did. And whatever help we did provide was like water to firefighters and stuff. But at first, we're thinking about the people that were injured in those buildings who never made it out. But Linda, thank you so much for sharing your story here at 1-800-283-101.5.
10: So Lou shared a stat earlier on the Lou and Michelle show. He was talking about how 30% of Americans were not around or don't remember 9/11.
0: 30% of the Americans alive today were not here then.
10: Were not here that day. And so I was one of the ones that was here, but not one of the ones that can remember it. But
0: you were one, just so people
10: I was,
0: know.
10: Yeah, just about to turn 2 years old. Yeah. And so what she just mentioned made me think, like, she was talking about being at work that day. They let work out early, and you would be able to speak to this as well. There wasn't like a day afterwards of nobody going to work. It was just kind of the world, not moved on, but the world just operated the way it normally does the next day. Like, there was no taking off from work or everything shutting down. It was early in the morning on September 11th, and you woke up and you went to work the next day on September 12th.
0: Yeah, I can't speak to that because I know we were here no matter what.
10: We had to, for
0: whether
10: sure.
0: There's a blizzard or a hurricane,
10: you're always here.
0: Or
10: right,
0: God forbid, 9/11. You know, we're here. I don't know if schools were off the next day, and it's been such a long time. What I remember about that day is being here all day. We made the fire and rain peace at the end of the day. And my wife was worried that maybe I would not be able to make it home. She was really worried that I wasn't going to make it home because of the unknown. But I do remember going to church that night. Our parish had a mass that night that was reflective. And I'll never forget that mass. Yeah, I don't know if you ever go to a Catholic church, but they have the incense that burns.
10: Sure.
0: And they burned a lot of incense at that mass just to be representative, I guess, of the souls that we lost, the thousands of souls that died that day. Let's go to John in Philly. Hey, John, you're on New Jersey 101.5.
11: Hey, guys. I just, like, technically, I didn't lose anybody really in the incident. But if you think about it, everybody lost somebody that day. They were still part of our citizenry. Right. Everybody that we lost. You know what I mean?
0: Yeah.
11: So, like you say, your hearts go out to anybody and everybody involved in that.
0: Yep.
11: Your topic last hour was like about who made you comfortable during it all, and that would be you guys. I mean, hey, you guys were well informative all through it. You've been through it, and I'm just so thankful that, you know, I didn't have anybody. I mean, not taken away from anybody else's sorrow.
12: Yeah.
11: But yeah, I want to just give you guys a thank you for having gone through it as well.
12: Yeah.
11: Keeping everybody informed and, you know, it just was, yeah, no.
12: Great, John. Well, thank you for being with us all those 25 years. I will tell you, there are two times where I was most proud of this station. And again, I was the program director here from 1999 till 2017. And the two times I was most proud of, I mean, it's legendary times, but 9/11, of course, how the staff handled that. And during Sandy, I mean, everybody just did all the right things. And, you know, we, again, our number one, we have two things we had to do. We had to inform and we had to comfort and we had to be a light in the darkness. So, you know, I'm very proud of the work that we have done here. But I appreciate John pointing that out. Thank you. 1-800-283-101.5, the 25th anniversary of 9/11. We'd like to hear your memories from the day, the moment that stands out the most. And if you lost somebody, we want to hear about them. 1-800-283-101.5 with Kyle Fersini and me, EJ. It's 419. Here's New Jersey Fast Traffic.
13: 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Accident on 280. It's eastbound at exit 14. That's in the left lane. Westbound, you have a crash in the same area. That's blocking the right lane. 24 is slow westbound approaching 287. You also have delays on the parkway. Northbound at exit 135 with a crash cleared. More delays northbound from 139 to 145. And it is slow on 287 southbound from exit 7 to 3. Adam Walsky, New Jersey Traffic North.
14: Joel Myra, New Jersey traffic south, backed up ride on the Turnpike southbound, 2 mile delay going in towards exit 4 at Route 73. It is also going to be cumbersome at 42 southbound at 295 to Lower Landing Road. New Jersey fast traffic every 15 minutes from the Earth Treasurer's Fine Jewelers Traffic Desk. I'm Joel Myra, New Jersey 101.5.
15: New Jersey 101.5 instant weather. Tonight looks great, clear and seasonably cool across New Jersey. Lows will bottom out on either side of 60 degrees. Most of tomorrow will be fine. Increasing clouds, highs around 80, but we do have some wet weather coming this weekend. It's going to be late evening tomorrow through mid-morning on Sunday. Could be some steady or heavy rain for a time there. Clearing skies will take us into Sunday midday and afternoon with high temperatures bouncing back into the 80s. From the Edison Heating and Cooling Weather Desk, I'm Chief Meteorologist Dan Zarrow.
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17: 25 years ago, America woke up to an ordinary Tuesday. And by the end of September 11th, 2001, nearly 3,000 lives have been lost. Mothers and fathers, sons and daughters, friends, family, colleagues, neighbors, heroes. At the 9/11 Memorial, the names of those who were lost are etched in bronze, a permanent reminder that every number represented a person who was loved and is still missed. 25 years later, we remember, we honor, we will never forget.
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1: With Kyle Frasini and me, Eric Johnson, at 1-800-283-101.5. Remembering the people that we lost on 9-11 and the 9-11 moment you'll never forget. Let's go to Lisa in Ewing. Hey, Lisa, you're on New Jersey 101.5.
2: Hi. You guys were amazing that day. The calm and the information that was put out, it kept me sane in the moment. I had a 9-year-old son, and I was 4 days away from giving birth to my daughter. And the lines went down. The only thing that I could listen to was the radio. And it just changed. It just changed everything forever. And it was such a moment of joy for my daughter and such a moment of devastation for the rest of the world. And it's an annual memory that but it's hard to put aside. We should never put it aside. I ended up writing a paper about it and about all of the people that survived and had to walk out of the city, and how they were covered in ash, and it wasn't just ash from the buildings, it was people.
1: Yeah.
2: And it was love, and it was memories, and it was just such a hard, even 25 years later, such a gut-wrenching moment in history. And just thank you, because you guys, again, in a moment where I could not reach out to anyone because the phones, everything was down, you guys were there, and it was exactly what I needed personally. So thank you.
1: Yeah, thank you for that. You just said something just about the dust in the air, just the collection of just everything, you know, it was more than just drywall, right? I mean, as horrible as it sounds, it was remnants of human beings.
2: Yes, it was people. It was the memories of those people. It was loved ones that they were carrying out of the city with them in their hair and on their clothes and on their skin. And it's a lot.
1: Yeah.
2: It's a lot.
1: Well, Lisa, thanks for remembering that day and the work that we did that day and kind of putting things in a different perspective for us. Luann in Highland Park. Luann, you're on New Jersey 101.5. Hello.
3: Hi, how are you?
1: We're good.
3: I was living 20 minutes outside of Baltimore, Maryland. I was 45 minutes from D.C.
1: Okay.
3: I was home watching Regis and Kelly. I saw the first tower get hit. So I was like, what the hell just happened? My kids were in school. They were in kindergarten and first grade. And I was like, maybe that was a freak accident. I saw a second tower go down. And everything just dropped. Like, it was a very devastating, sad day for all those families that lost everybody.
1: Yeah.
3: Loved ones, family, children. And when I went to the school, I picked up my daughter, and then I had to go back and get my son because they closed schools down. Schools were closed down for, a week. The phone lines were down. You couldn't, contact any family, nobody. My sister was in Jersey, and she was, starting to freak out because she couldn't get a hold of me. So my son started crying when he had to leave school because, you know, he's like, Mom, we don't have a half day. Why are we leaving? You know, what's going on? And I wouldn't tell him. And I'm like, Corey, I can't talk about it right now. You're only first grade. And then when he came home, it was on the news. He took styrofoam, cut it all up to cardboard and glued it onto cardboard paper and went into his teacher when school was open. He was like, Mrs. Shandresky, this is what happened to the World Trade Center.
1: Oh, my gosh.
3: And he made he was in first grade, and my kid was smart. And I was so devastated. And I just God, I didn't know what to tell my kid. Or he knew what happened. He was worried, when is school going to open? And then when my sister got a hold of me, she's like, can you see anything? I said, well, I'm 45 minutes from D.C. I said, I know there was a plane headed for Baltimore, but that plane never crashed.
1: Gotcha.
3: It was headed for the Domino. There was one plane headed for the Domino Sugar Plant in Baltimore.
1: Luann, we're up against the news here, but thank you so much for sharing your thoughts. I thought about, you know, what she said about the kid with the styrofoam foam cup, that you know, you're 5, 6, 7 years old, and you don't understand everything, but you understand some things. And maybe you were a little kid at that time. And how did you handle those feelings? I'd like to hear that story, too. Anyway, it's 4:30. It's New Jersey 101.5. We're talking about 9/11.
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4: It's 79 degrees at 4:30. I'm Erin Vogt.

0: B101.5 forecast is coming up now. New Jersey fast traffic.
1: Still dealing with an accident on 280 eastbound at exit 14. That's in the left lane. The westbound crash in the same area was cleared and slow on both spurs of the turnpike. Southbound heading down toward 15E. Northbound delays on the turnpike after exit 14 up to the split for both spurs. And you have slowdowns on the parkway northbound from exit 139 to 145. Southbound delays from exit 98 heading down the shore toward 82 and Toms River, and southbound near the Colonial rest area. That accident has been cleared. Slow on 440 northbound approaching the parkway. Delays leaving New Jersey at the Gothels Bridge. Not too bad at the George Washington Bridge. 10 to 15 apiece at the Lincoln and Holland tunnels. Adam Walsky, New Jersey Traffic North.
2: Jill Meyer, New Jersey Traffic South. Turnpike is slow southbound 2 miles into Interchange 4 and Route 73. We have 295 as pretty much a better ride for you. There are some slow spots around Mount Laurel at 295 and again at exit 29 to exit 26, but still better than the Turnpike. 195 East is heavy out of Hamilton into Robbinsville. New Jersey fast traffic every 15 minutes on New Jersey 101.5.
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4: From the Townsport, New Jersey Info and Weather Network, it's the first weekend of local summer. And unfortunately, the potential for heavy rain is in the forecast, but only for part of the weekend. Hang in there. Tonight will be quiet, clear, seasonably cool. Lows fall to around 60 degrees. For tomorrow, we'll see increasing clouds with highs around 80. So far, so good. Rain moves in late tomorrow evening through mid-morning Sunday. Could be heavy for a time. Then we'll see clearing skies into Sunday afternoon. High temperatures lower to mid-80s. I'm Chief Meteorologist Dan Zero.
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4: 4:38, EJ and Kyle in for Domenski and Moore. They're coming back on Tuesday. 8:46 a.m., the North Tower got struck. 9:03, it was the South Tower, and that was that live call on with Eric Scott. He was doing the news at 9:03, had a caller on the air. He was working at the junction, Secaucus Junction, I believe, on the Hudson River, right across from the World Trade Center. Was on the air talking about the first plane. And then while he was on the air, described the second plane. You hear that actually in the Fire and Rain piece we played earlier. 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I wrote an article today that has that audio on it. 9:37, the Pentagon was struck. 9:59, the South Tower collapsed. With just unbelievable seeing that. You just could not believe that this was happening. At 10:03, Flight 93 crashes in Pennsylvania. And at 10:28, the North Tower collapsed. We never forgot. We know you didn't forget either. Let's go to Angela in Freehold. Angela, you're on New Jersey 101.5.
5: Hi. Yeah, I'm a high school teacher. And I have been through 9/11, Sandy, COVID, whatever. But the 9/11 was absolutely the worst. My colleague came in, and this is back, you know, when we had TVs in the room. And she comes in and she says, "Oh my God, a plane hit the towers." And I said, "What?" And I'm thinking like a crop duster or some small plane.
4: Yes, right. We all thought that initially.
5: Right? And then throughout the day, the parents were calling their kids out of class because they were nervous. They didn't want them to be in school.
4: Take them home,
5: yeah. Like, so-and-so, get down to the office. So-and-so. It was so eerie. And then to top it all off, my in-laws were in the air. They were flying to San Antonio.
6: Oh, man.
5: And my husband was working nights, and I said, "You got to call and see if your parents are okay, because you know, they're grounding all the flights." But it was just such a crazy day, and I think that, you know, a couple of callers before this had said this, is like, it was the after effect even. It's like, how could you go on? You know, a lot of my kids, we live in Monmouth County, and a lot of my students, their parents were working in the city, so it was scary.
6: Are you still a teacher, Angela?
5: I am. I've been teaching 27 years.
7: Wow, congratulations.
6: What do you guys do now? Because for the generation that didn't grow up with 9/11, how do you guys acknowledge it in school to kids today?
5: We do a moment of silence. They do acknowledge it. They talk about the day. We do a moment of silence. And then, you know, there are certain social studies teachers that will address it. I happen to teach English, so I don't really address it in the class. And again, I was always a little afraid to broach the topic because you don't know who's been affected and how it's going to affect them in the class.
4: Sure. Well, especially being in Monmouth County, which had so much devastation from people passing.
5: Yeah, it was a lot. And I have to say, we did go to the memorial in New York, and I think the most affecting part of it was when I saw all the memorabilia that was left behind by the victims that were killed, like glasses and shoes and things like that. That was very, very...
4: It made it very real. The other thing that I think that made it real, too, and for people that commuted into the city from New Jersey at the various train stations, that the cars were never picked up. They just sat there, right?
5: Yes. Yeah. Yeah. And it was eerie because my husband at the time, he was working up in North Jersey, and he would, like, drive by and see the smoke from the you know, Ground Zero. Like,
4: right.
5: You see the smoke for days. It was just... Crazy.
4: Yeah, we had so many callers that day of people just driving around North Jersey and driving around Monmouth County, and you just could not, I mean, you couldn't miss that smoke. Angela, good to hear from you. Always great to hear from you. Thanks for calling New Jersey 101.5. 1-800-283-101.5. It's Kyle Fersini and me, Eric Johnson. We're filling in for Domenski and Moore, and we're filling in on a pretty somber day, the 25th anniversary remembrance of the 9/11 attacks in New York, in Western Pennsylvania, and in Washington, D.C. And one thing we wanted to do was just remember the people that we lost. They read a bunch of names in New York City today, and we want to hear about the one, your loved one, more than just their name, and we if they passed away that day. But what was it about them, about that the difference they made in their life to you? They made a difference in their community or to their friends or their family, or maybe they were funny, maybe they were hardworking. We would love to hear the name of that person that you lost and their positive qualities at 1-800-283-101.5. And on top of that, the 9/11 moment that you'll never forget.
6: So I had made the comment, I believe it was last segment, just wondering whether or not life went back to normal the next day.
4: Right.
6: You know, we had heard somebody who said that she went to work the next day, and I kind of thought in my head,
4: yeah,
6: I just envisioned that the world kind of shut down for a little bit. And so Troy on our app chat wrote in and said, people didn't just go back to life the next couple days as normal. Airports were closed. The stock market was closed all week. Sporting events were canceled. Wouldn't doubt that some school districts were canceled as well. I had known that sports were canceled. I know that the Giants had a game like the day before. I think they played Monday night as their opening day that season. And then obviously 9/11 was a Tuesday.
4: Right.
6: And I think that they took the next week off and players actually went to Ground Zero and were helping out with relief efforts. And I know the Yankees were off for a significant amount of time afterwards too. So I knew that stuff kind of was put on hold a little bit, because you look at sports and you say, is this stuff really anything that we need to think about right now?
4: Yeah.
6: But I didn't know if everyday life.
4: I can't remember all the details on that. And again, 25 years ago, and I can remember from my world here at the radio station, but I do recall that our kids didn't go to school right away. When all this was going on, my wife is home, and she felt the need to pick the kids up at school.
6: You don't know who's safe, what's safe, what's not.
4: But I think, you know, Judy actually didn't make it into work that day because she put her family first.
6: Yeah.
4: And she went to school, and she picked up her kids and brought her kids home. And as that day went on, after all was said and done, and it was that Tuesday night after the events of the day, the most eerie thing about that night was you didn't hear any planes in the sky because everything was grounded for a while. And you go outside, chances are you go out in front of your home right now, you're going to hear some kind of plane flying somewhere, whether it's in a distance or close by, or, you know, not 5 minutes will go by before you hear another airplane. But that noise of planes being in the air is sort of constant if you listen close enough. A lot of it, we just block it out because it happens all the time. But it was just so quiet that night. And it was a nice spring night. It was a nice fall night. And like I said, the day was sunshine, blue skies. And the starkness of the sunshine, blue skies, and the starkness between the smoke and the fire up against that on those Twin Towers in New York. But then it was a beautiful night. The windows were open. Maybe your air conditioning was off. And it was just, it had to be the quietest night I ever remember.
6: I don't know if you can even think this far back and remember the exact feeling. But that night, like you were just talking about, was there a feeling of you're safe? It's okay. Nothing's going to happen tomorrow. I know President Bush went on and talked on national television that night, but there was no way of knowing at the time that there was nothing else that was going to happen the next day.
4: It was just eerie. I guess that's the best way I could put it.
6: Yeah.
4: Right? I don't think we felt safe, again, because we didn't know what was going to happen next. You know, there was this sense of sorrow. We had never experienced the enormity of anything like that.
6: I think America like lost its innocence then.
4: Yeah. And, you know, you think, you see the wars that happened and the war-torn nations and World War II and all of that happened in Europe. But none of it happened here.
6: Right.
4: This is something that happened here in the United States on the, in the 48 states. You know? And we just couldn't believe that this was happening right here, right now. And again, you didn't know where it was going to go. Some people probably thought this is it. This is the end. Maybe they'll launch nukes. I mean, again, this is why we didn't want to speculate on the air.
6: Right.
4: Right. You could speculate in any one of a million directions. That would be irresponsible broadcasting. So we told our staff, don't speculate. Give the information that's factual and give people comforting information.
6: Rich in Browns Mills writes in, says, I was on a small Navy base in Moorestown. I still remember sailors all around me talking to friends at the Pentagon. They all got hung up on because when the Pentagon contacts got out of the building, they all rushed back into the building to help.
4: Mm.
6: So kind of a firsthand account of maybe not knowing people, but being in the presence of people who were talking with those who were affected by these attacks.
4: Yeah, remembering 9/11 at 1-800-283-101.5. Let's go to Mary in Pennington. Mary, you're on New Jersey 101.5.
0: They were just talking about whether or not you felt safe. It was very, very quiet that night. You couldn't hear anything. And I live near Mercer County Airport, of course, and there were no planes flying. Mm-hmm. But there's also the National Guard Center not far from Mercer County Airport. And it wasn't the, it was probably the next night while we were sleeping. They must have been moved, having troop maneuvers out of the National Guard station. And there, it sounded like dozens of helicopters flying over the, my house and the town. And that was terrifying because you actually thought something else was happening and
6: wow,
0: they were sending out the military because it was so different.
6: Jeez, yeah. Yeah, and you, I mean, you don't know, right? I mean, it's not something that anybody had any preparation for.
7: I mean, you
6: so
7: go
6: your mind
7: from,
6: immediately assumes the worst.
7: You go from an eerily quiet, silent night to hearing that.
6: Yeah.
7: You had to be out of your mind frightened, Mary.
0: Oh, it was. It was, you know, you went outside to look to see what was going on, and you turn on the radio immediately, and, you know, nobody's talking about anything. But it was pretty scary.
7: Yeah. Well, thanks for sharing that memory with us at 1-800-283-101.5. It's the 25th anniversary of 9/11, and we're just getting your memories on that and remembering those that you lost. And just so you know what's going on, we're going to do our 5 o'clock game here on Friday. We've been pretty heavy all day long since Eric Scott filled in for Bill Spady on the morning show with, and then Judy was talking about it, and Lou and Michelle, and we've been talking about it for a few hours too. But let's lighten things up as we close in on the weekend. We'll have tickets to Beetlejuice, the musical, at the State Theater, New Jersey. We're going to play a game called Quick, Quick, Quick, a game we never played before. So we're going to do that in the 5 o'clock hour and give you a little levity, a little fun going into the weekend. 4:48 right now, here's New Jersey Fast Track.
8: Accident cleared on 280 eastbound at exit 14. You still have residual delays both ways. 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Still a closure in Marlboro, 79 both ways at Pleasant Valley Road with a serious crash. Both spurs of the turnpike, very slow southbound down toward exit 15E. And you have delays on the parkway, northbound from exit 139 to 145. Southbound slow into the Union tolls, again from 98 to 82. And it is slow leaving New Jersey at the Gothels Bridge, 20 minutes each at the Lincoln and Holland, 15 at the George Washington Bridge. Adam Walsky, New Jersey Traffic North.
9: Jill Meyer, New Jersey traffic south, 195 eastbound. People are headed towards the shore and slow out of Hamilton all the way through to Robbinsville eastbound side. We also have delays on the turnpike south, 2 mile backups into exit 4 at Route 73. We had an accident just cleared on 295 south in the Burlington County area. Watch out for delays going into Camden County. 295 south from exit 36, Route 73, down to Warwick Road at exit 30. It's easing out from an earlier crash. New Jersey fast traffic every 15 minutes. From the Earth Treasures Fine Jewelers Traffic Desk, I'm Jill Myra, New Jersey 101.5.
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10: New Jersey 101.5 instant weather. Tonight looks great, clear and seasonably cool across New Jersey. Lows will bottom out on either side of 60 degrees. Most of tomorrow will be fine. Increasing clouds, highs around 80, but we do have some wet weather coming this weekend. It's going to be late evening tomorrow through mid-morning on Sunday. Could be some steady or heavy rain for a time there. Clearing skies will take us into Sunday midday and afternoon with high temperatures bouncing back into the 80s. From the Edison Heating and Cooling Weather Desk, I'm Chief Meteorologist Dan Zarro.
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7: We're talking about 9/11 and hearing your memories. Let's go to Dorothy in Middletown. Hey, Dorothy, you're on New Jersey 101.5.
18: Hey, guys, how you doing?
7: We're good. Thanks for holding.
18: No problem. Well, 9/11, I had just flown into Newark on 9/10 after my mother-in-law passed. I was out in L.A. for business. So 5:30 on Monday, I arrived in L.A., in Newark, excuse me. And then received, my sister called me the next morning to offer her condolences. I didn't know what was going on, and she sort of told me. I'm a volunteer. I have been a volunteer for 47 years and called the first aid squad right away. We went to the Atlantic Highlands Marina, and that day we decontaminated with Monmouth County Decon Unit about 1,200 people.
7: Wow.
18: So, all those people brought over by boat and stuff. They brought busloads to us. I mean, I remember one poor woman, young baby in a stroller. She just dropped her husband off at the World Trade Center, and somebody got her on a boat. And I wonder to this day what happened. Fortunately, she was crying as we got her in, and I met her on the way out. Fortunately, the local cops knew her, was able to go over and talk to her. And so I wonder to this day, you know, how she made out. I'll never find out. And then that afternoon, my brother is a local cop, and he had gone into the city. And that night, We finally got home around midnight. I don't think we fell asleep. All of a sudden, I heard this noise overhead. And we're in Newark Landing. I don't think anything of it. You know, the flyover zone. But all of a sudden, I realized the airports are closed. And I got up, and we had sliding glass doors. Beautiful night, like Eric said. All I saw were the fighter jets going back and forth.
7: Yeah.
18: And it just was such an eerie feeling that night.
7: Yeah, we had a caller earlier this hour in Mercer County who saw the same thing. But thank you, Dorothy, for sharing your memory. 1-800-283-101.5. Patty is in Somerdale. 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
19: Hello.
7: Hey, Patty, your 9/11 memories, please.
19: My daughter was in college at NYU. Her dorm was four blocks from the World Trade Center. And when the first plane hit, her building shook, and she and her roommate thought they were doing construction on the building and were mad that nobody had told them what was going on. And her roommate's mother called and said, look out your window. They were on the 18th floor of a 32-story building and of three walls of glass, and she saw what was happening. She called me. My daughter called and said, Mom, this is what's happening. We are leaving, and I will call you, you know, when I know where we are and where we're going. So they took themselves and their IDs and ran down the 18 flights of stairs. When they opened the door into the street, it was just a giant cloud of debris.
7: Yeah.
19: And she said as they were running, people were screaming at them, they got Philadelphia. They got San Francisco.
6: Oh, God.
19: And she said the police officers who were running as well behind them are telling them to run faster. And people are screaming, don't fall in the subway street, into the subway, because you couldn't see anything. But the worst part was when the second tower went down, I think that's when all the cell phone antennas were on top, and they went down, and all communication was
7: cut off. Radio, TV, and cell were up there. Patty, thanks for calling New Jersey 101.5. Time for one more. Karen in Doylestown, PA. 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
20: Hi. Well, I was listening to the radio at work, heard the first crash, went out to my radio in the car, asked if I'm needed, and they said, get over to the EOC. I got over there. Of course, the head guy was there. He goes, you're in charge. And I said, no way. I said, you're going to wait for a more experienced person. We're ham radio operators. We volunteer in emergencies for communications. So nobody was there yet, none of the 9/11 operators. So I was taking calls and listening to the radio connected to New York. And the first transmission I get is the police were chasing. They thought it was a bomb because there was no communication with anybody. And so they were chasing, quote, four towel heads in a van.
7: Ooh.
20: They were so far.
7: All right. Thanks, Karen. Thanks for calling New Jersey 101.5. Well, what a day. You know, it started with Eric Scott filling in for Bill Spadia this morning as we remember 9/11. 25 years later, continue with Judy and Lou and Michelle. And we've talked about it the past 2 hours. So we're going into the weekend. We're going to lighten things up a little bit, have some fun. We've got tickets to give away to see Beetlejuice. Beetlejuice, the musical at the State Theater, New Jersey. That's our prize. We're playing a new game called Quick, Quick, Quick, where you have to name three things in 10 seconds, essentially, right? Is that what we're doing, Kyle?
6: That's correct.
7: Yeah, it's a new game. We never played it before. You can help us figure it out. We'll help you figure it out. And that's all coming up in the 5 o'clock hour here on New Jersey 101.5.
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22: It's 79 degrees at 5 o'clock. I'm Erin Vogt. 25 years after the terror attacks of September 11th, New Jersey and the nation remember the nearly 3,000 people killed on that day. That included 750 New Jersey residents collective in the attacks on the Twin Towers, the Pentagon, and on United Flight 93, where civilians fought back against hijackers before crashing in Shanksville, Pennsylvania. This year, an extra bell toll was added to honor the memory of more than 9,000 first responders and survivors who have died from illnesses tied to the toxic dust at Ground Zero. New Jersey News brought to you by Earth Treasures. Gold prices are near historic highs, so if you've ever thought about selling jewelry, now is the perfect time. Earth Treasures Jewelers on Route 35 and 36 in Eatontown. 50 years of trust, buying or selling the estate jewelry experts. A wild goose chase of sorts ended with two geese back in Asbury Park's Deal Lake while police decide if they might press charges against the people who took them last week.
1: An Asbury Park spokesperson says it remains an open case after neighbors reported seeing two people get out of a Subaru last Wednesday the 2nd, pick up the two white geese and drive off with them. A police detective tells the Asbury Park Press he followed several tips all week to find the geese almost 2 hours away in Warren County. It's where he says the goosenappers gave them to a home. Both brought back to Deal Lake Thursday afternoon after Monmouth County SPCA workers checked in to see they were not hurt. No harm, no foul. Levon Putney, New Jersey, 101.5 News.
22: And the Wildwood Air Show returns this weekend, Saturday and Sunday. Gates open both days at 9 a.m. Aerial performances are scheduled from noon until 3 each day. Now the Ace Home Improvement Business Report. Stocks did rebound to end the day. U.S. inflation accelerated last month as gas prices spiked in the wake of renewed fighting in the Middle East. The Labor Department says the consumer price index rose 3.4% last month compared with a year ago. On Wall Street, the Dow closed up 509 points. 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The complete New Jersey 101.5 forecast is coming up. Now, New Jersey fast traffic.
8: It is slow on southbound 287 from exit 21 down to 17. More delays from exit 7 down to the turnpike. And northbound, you have slow traffic between exit 7 and 12. 79 reopened at Pleasant Valley Road in Marlboro. That accident has been cleared. It is slow on the parkway. Delays northbound from the Colonia Rest Area up toward exit 137. Again, from 139 to 145. Southbound, you have delays into the Union Tolls and down the shore, it's slow southbound from exit 98 down to 82. 22 is slow westbound from 1 and 9 over to Hillside Avenue. Southbound 18, delays from New Brunswick River Road all the way down through that East Brunswick construction zone. And it's slow leaving New Jersey at the Gothels Bridge, coming into New Jersey at the Outer Bridge Crossing. Adam Walski, New Jersey Traffic North.
9: Bill Myra, New Jersey Traffic South. 195 is eastbound slow out of Hamilton in towards Robbinsville. You also have delays at 295 south, still reeling from Route 73 and exit 36 down to exit 34. That's where we had an accident previously. That's been cleared up. New Jersey fast traffic every 15 minutes on New Jersey 101.5.
10: New Jersey 101.5 instant weather. Let's talk about timing for this weekend storm system, because that's really everything here. There's a good chance your weekend outdoor activities will be fine. Most of the wet weather will occur during the overnight hours. Still, we could see a shower tomorrow late afternoon or evening. We get wet tomorrow night, and then rain should exit the Garden State by mid-morning on Sunday. Things look dry and pleasant after about 9 or 10 a.m. Tonight, clear and seasonably cool, lows around 60. Again, tomorrow, just increasing clouds, highs around 80. Rain holds off until late evening. Rain to start Sunday, then clearing skies. Highs lower to mid-80s. Monday looks pleasant. Partly sunny. Highs upper 70s. From the Edison Heating and Cooling Weather Desk, I'm Chief Meteorologist Dan Zara.
22: 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Surf City 78, Mahwah 77, Piscataway 81. 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
7: Your New Jersey Chime Time 5:10. 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
6: Woo!
7: Woohoo! And the winners this time win tickets to see Beetlejuice, the musical, at the State Theater, New Jersey on September 25th. It's showtime. He earned his stripes on Broadway. Now the ghost with the most is coming to New Brunswick, based on Tim Burton's beloved film. This hilarious musical tells the story of Lydia Dietz, a strange and unusual teenager whose whole life changes when she meets a recently deceased couple and a demon with a thing for stripes. Get your tickets today at stnj.org. Are you a Beetlejuice person, Kyle?
6: Nah.
7: I'm not either.
6: But a lot of people are, clearly.
7: A lot of people like Beetlejuice, and this is a live show at the State Theater, New Jersey on September 25th. You can win those tickets. So the game we're playing is a game that's called Quick, Quick, Quick. It's a game that Judy Franco gave me for Christmas. When I was on the Judy and EJ show, we would play games, and one of the games we came up with was name three things in 10 seconds. This is essentially naming three things in 10 seconds, but we're using the game that Judy Franco gave me to play the game. So we have game cards, and we're going to just pick random game cards, and we're going to read a topic to you, and you have to list three things basically in 10 seconds.
6: A lot harder when you're under the gun. A lot harder when you start hearing this little timer in the background behind you.
7: Yeah, that's the timer you're going to play along to.

0: That's a 10-second timer, and you have to name three things in 10 seconds. You know, when I hear these games being played on the radio, whether it's with Lou and Michelle or if it's with Dominski and Moore, I play along in the car, and I do pretty well. But when you're up against, and you probably listen along too, you hear these games played on the radio, and you say, oh, I'm going to ace that. I'm going to do so great. But when you're actually up against the gun, and you hear that clock ticking, you get a little nervous. And, you know, listen, we want everybody to win, and that's the goal. Sometimes I've been criticized, Kyle, for not letting everybody win. I want everybody to win, but I want everybody to earn their win.
1: Got
0: to
1: earn your win today. You want to do with a little sample one here?
0: Let's do it.
1: You want to give me a sample one?
0: I'll give you a sample one.
1: And I'll try and see if I can figure one out and name three in 10.
0: And you'll play the sound effect thing.
1: I will play the sound effect that I had just played, yes.
0: Okay, I think I'm going to give you an easy one.
1: Okay.
0: Name these three things in 10 seconds. List three things you can find in the ocean.
1: You could find shells. You could find fish. You could find sand, jellyfish.
0: Ding.
1: That was easy enough.
0: Do you have the ding?
1: I do have the ding.
0: Oh, not the buzz. What is the ding?
1: Here. Hang on. There we go. There's the ding.
0: So that was easy. So see that I don't think any of these topics are any harder than that. So let's see, right? Let's take a call.
1: I think the only way to find out.
0: You want to go to the first?
1: Yeah, Bernadette, okay. You're in Spotswood. Good afternoon, Bernadette. You ready to play the game?
2: I'm ready, baby. I'm ready.
1: All right, you better be quick because you got to name three in 10 seconds. And if you don't name three in 10 seconds, you'll hear that.
2: Oh, okay, so guys, I got this.
1: You don't want to hear the buzzer. All right, you want to go each way or am I giving her the first one?
0: I think you should do it.
1: Okay, Bernadette, name three in 10 seconds. The timer is going to start as soon as I finish asking the questions. Are you sure you're ready?
2: Yeah.
1: Okay, there's no turning back now, Bernadette. Name three things that you would hate to see at a wedding.
2: Oh, your ex?
1: Ooh.
2: People wearing, a woman wearing white.
1: Okay.
2: And no cake getting delivered.
1: All right. Fair enough. Wait, I'll take it.
0: No kids getting delivered? Is that what she said?
1: No cake getting delivered.
0: Oh, I thought she said no kids being delivered.
1: Oh, no cake.
0: Could you imagine being at a wedding and seeing a birth? I wonder if that's ever happened.
1: I mean, that'd be stealing the thunder of the person who's getting married.
0: Bernadette, I have to tell you, I've never seen a birth at a wedding. And I used to be a wedding DJ back in the day, but I have seen deaths.
2: Oh, my God. I've never seen any of them.
0: Oh, yeah. Like one time I was at this wedding down in Burlington County. I forget exactly where I was at, but I was DJing and they're dancing like We Are Family. And Grandpa had a heart attack.
1: Oh, no.
0: And that was the end of it. Yeah.
1: Grandpa said, I'm not family anymore.
0: Yeah. So the reception was over pretty quickly at that point.
1: Well, Bernadette, congratulations.
0: Congratulations. You're going to see Beetlejuice the Musical on September 25th at the State Theater, New Jersey.
1: Get you on hold. Charlie's going to get all your information. I'll tell you what I hate seeing at weddings. Not what I would hate to. I would hate to see it. And every time I've been there and seen it, makes my skin crawl.
0: Yeah.
1: I don't know how many times you go to weddings nowadays, but yes. I'm in that age where now people are getting married. People I grew up with, people I went to college with.
0: And you're seeing something that you hate seeing.
1: Hate seeing this.
0: Births?
1: No, not. Well, I would hate to see that. I'd hate to see that. Okay. I'd hate to see births. I'd hate to see a woman in white if I was getting married.
0: The birth would ruin your appetite.
1: Or my ex. That'd be pretty bad too. Yes. However, I hate. And maybe other people out there agree. The bridesmaid and the groomsmen entrances.
0: Oh.
1: They play music. They all come out like dancing together.
0: Right.
1: Trying to get people fired up.
0: Trying to be cool, right?
1: It is the most cringeworthy thing in the world to me. Every time I see that, when I get married, I will sure as hell not be doing that.
0: Yeah.
1: Maybe I'm the no fun police. But I can't watch it without getting secondhand embarrassment.
0: I'm okay with that because that's really short-lived. It's the speeches, and they're always bad.
1: Oh, those two.
0: Because people are not professional speakers.
1: No, exactly. And you don't have to be. Make your speech short and sweet. My brother got married. I wasn't a best man. I was a groomsman. He did not make me the best man.
0: Okay.
1: But either way, I gave a little speech. It was quick and easy.
0: Right.
1: It was like a minute and 20 seconds, minute and 30 seconds. I got in, I got out, I was done. I didn't take up everybody's time. My brother knows I love him. He knows the speech was heartfelt.
0: Yes.
1: I didn't threw a couple of jokes in and I was done. I didn't have two sheets of paper to read through
0: there
1: about our life story.
0: You could do this. You could be a consultant for people that are around your age that are getting married about how to make a good best man or bridesmaid speech. And the number one rule is, don't do the inside jokes, right?
1: No, you can't do that.
0: You've got like maybe 100 people in the room and they're not going to get any of it. You want everybody to be able to relate to that speech.
1: Maybe I'm just a miserable, though. Maybe everybody likes these things. Maybe I'm a miserable.
0: Let's go to Wendy in somewhere in the vast land of South Jersey. Wendy, you have to be more exact than that. Where in South Jersey are you?
3: You forgot to ask me. I live in Berlin Borough.
0: Berlin Borough. Of course I know Berlin Borough.
3: Yeah.
0: It's on my way to Hamilton.
3: My daughter's
0: down Route 73.
2: Yes. Well, my daughter's a huge musical theater performer and fan, and I have to win these.
1: No pressure.
2: And huge Beetlejuice fan.
0: Oh, boy. Okay. Well, are you ready for your question or your topic, actually?
2: All right.
0: I'm going to give you three things. List three embarrassing places to fart.
2: School, work, and church.
0: All right. Three embarrassing places. School, work, and church.
1: School. Hold on. I'll give her a louder, correct answer.
0: Yay. All right. Tickets. Your daughter's going to be happy too. Beetlejuice, the musical. State Theater, New Jersey on September 25th. If you want to buy tickets to this show, it's available at stnj.org. Well done, Wendy. Thanks for calling. New Jersey 101.5.
1: Congratulations. I have to be transparent. One of the button or the place I typically play the answer sounds is malfunctioning right now.
0: Uh-oh.
1: Yeah, it's way too loud. I have this basically barely even up at all. It is blaring my eardrums out.
0: I like the loudness.
1: So, okay, if you like the loudness, I'll play the loudness. I was trying to avoid that.
0: So, Beetlejuice the Musical is coming to the State Theater, New Jersey. We have tickets. We want you to win them. Play this game quick. Essentially, name three things in 10 seconds. I think everybody's going to be a winner this hour. We want that winner to be you. Josh, you're up next right now, New Jersey. Fast traffic.
4: Very slow on the turnpike both ways between exit 14 and the split merge area for both spurs. You also have delays on the parkway both ways between exits 142 and 145. Northbound delays begin just after the Colonia rest area. 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Going nowhere fast, listen to a story that will take your mind anywhere. Audible stories that speak to you. New members can start listening with a 30-day free trial at audible.com. 287 slow southbound from exit 21 down to 17, 7 down to the turnpike, northbound slow between exit 7 and 12. Leaving New Jersey, we're up to 30 minutes now at the George Washington Bridge. You have Yankees, Mets in the Bronx tonight. 20 minutes each at the Lincoln and Holland tunnels. Very slow at the Gothels Bridge. Adam Walsky, New Jersey traffic north.
5: Jill Myra, New Jersey traffic south. Some delays still continue to mess up the ride on 195. It is an eastbound accident just past 130, a little minor, and we have delays at 195 on the eastbound side at Route 130 in the Hamilton-Robbinsville border area. And traffic is also going to be pretty hefty on the turnpike south, a couple miles in towards exit 4, Route 73. 70 slow in Cherry Hill both ways. 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They're welcoming America. 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You got to be 21. 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Next report in 15 minutes on New Jersey 101.5.
6: New Jersey 101.5 instant weather. Tonight looks great, clear and seasonably cool across New Jersey. Lows will bottom out on either side of 60 degrees. Most of tomorrow will be fine. Increasing clouds, highs around 80, but we do have some wet weather coming this weekend. It's going to be late evening tomorrow through mid-morning on Sunday. Could be some steady or heavy rain for a time there. Clearing skies will take us into Sunday midday and afternoon with high temperatures bouncing back into the 80s. From the Edison Heating and Cooling Weather Desk, I'm Chief Meteorologist Dan Zarrow.
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0: And they're back on Tuesday. So it's Kyle Fersini and me, Eric E.J. Johnson, at 1-800-283-101.5. This hour, you're playing for tickets to see Beetlejuice at the State Theater, New Jersey. Beetlejuice the Musical. It's showtime. He earned his stripes on Broadway. Now the ghost with the most is coming to New Brunswick, based on Tim Burton's beloved film. We want to send you there. And if you want to buy tickets, you can always go to stnj.org. Kyle, is it your turn, I believe?
1: I believe it is me.
0: To play the game. And we're playing, basically, the game's called Quick, Quick, Quick, where we got the questions from. Judy gave me a game for Christmas, and I haven't really opened it until today. But we've got the topics. We're going to give you three things to say in a 10-second time period. And if you can name three things in 10 seconds, you're going to win the prize to see Beetlejuice the Musical at the State Theater, New Jersey.
1: Go to Hamilton and talk with Josh. Good afternoon, Josh. Are you ready to play the game?
17: Good afternoon. I'm ready.
1: All right. You understand the rules, right? I'm going to start the timer after I give you the question, and then you're going to have 10 seconds to name three things.
17: Okay.
1: Let's do it, Josh. Here we go. Josh, you need to name three reasons that a dog might bark.
17: There's someone outside the door. They're hungry. They're in pain.
1: I pressed the wrong button there. Works for me, Josh. Yeah.
0: Lots of wrong buttons.
1: Lots of wrong buttons there. Sorry. Yes, you are correct. I would say that works. That is 100% good. You're on hold. We're going to get your information. I don't know about a dog barking. And I guess, no, the pain thing does make sense. If the dog is, for whatever reason, something happens, they let out a yelp.
0: They're hungry, right? Do they bark when they're hungry?
1: Oh, well, if the dog wants to get your attention and the dog wants you to know that, hey, it's time to feed me. Yeah, I could see that happening.
0: Yeah.
1: My parents' dog does not bark, but she certainly will get your attention when she's hungry. They got a good internal body clock. They can't read time, but they know what time it is based on what their insides are telling them.
0: Yeah, Clark is pretty good. He's a cat. He's a cat.
1: But does he bark?
0: He does not bark. He doesn't even meow when he's hungry, but he'll like rub against my leg or something like that.
1: They give you subtle signs.
0: Or he'll wake me up. Because on the weekends, we like to sleep in a little bit. Linda normally gets up around 5. I get up around 6. Although with the days getting shorter, I'm sleeping later and later each morning.
1: That's nice.
0: I wake up with the light. So now I'm getting up at 6:30. But if it's the weekend and we're both in bed till about 8, you know, he's in the bed and he's bugging you and he's...
1: Right.
0: He's pulling the sheets back. He's biting your ear. And I mean, he's not really biting.
1: And what time does he do this?
0: He's normally used to eating in the morning around 5. So if it's 8 a.m. and it's the weekend.
1: Poor guy's 3 hours late for his food.
0: Yeah. Well, listen, I am too. But I'm not like.
1: But you're asleep and you don't know.
0: I'm not biting anybody.
1: He's been awake.
0: I'm not rubbing up against anybody's leg. Maybe I should try that here when I get hungry.
1: Try that with Linda on Saturday morning.
0: I'll do that when I go home tonight because I'm going to be going home hungry. I want to rub up against her leg.
1: Something tells me that is not going to go over well for you.
0: Shall we go to Kelly?
1: Let's go to Kelly.
0: Kelly in East Windsor. Kelly, you're on New Jersey 1-0. We're good. How are you?
18: Good.
0: Do you understand the game?
18: I do.
0: It's pretty simple, and you're playing for tickets to see Beetlejuice the Musical at the State Theater, New Jersey. I am going to give you your topic. Say three words that are hard to spell. Go.
18: Oof. Monopoly, extraordinary, deficiency.
1: You know what? I think that's good enough.
0: I wouldn't get any of those right. Yes.
1: I'm a fan of that. Now, it's very subjective as to what word is hard for you. Like, for instance, Kelly, I would have said definitely. It feels like it should be an easy word, but if I ever got it in a spelling bee, I would get it wrong.
0: I always get the word strength wrong.
1: Got to add that G in there.
0: Or receive, the E before I.
18: Thank you so much.
1: You got it, Kelly. Hang on. We'll get all your
0: information. Nobody can spell anymore. You don't have to spell anymore.
1: Got that spell
0: check.
1: You don't
0: have to do math. You don't have to spell. The computer takes... You don't even have to write well.
1: Well, easy way for you for receive.
0: You don't even have to go to a psychiatrist for advice. You could just ask Claude.
1: It's I after E except after C. I'm sorry. I before E except after C.
0: I don't know.
1: So receive, you throw the E before the I.
0: We had a English teacher on last hour. She should still be on the line and help us out. We're playing Name Three Things in 10 Seconds from the game Quick, Quick, Quick, gifted to me by Ms. Judy. We've got more of your calls coming up and more tickets to see Beetlejuice, the musical, at the State Theater, New Jersey on September 25th. We're playing the game with you next here on New Jersey 101.5.
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19: It's 79 degrees at 5:30. I'm Erin Vogt. We continue to mark 25 years since the 9/11 attacks, and as night falls, twin beams of light will shine 4 miles into the sky at Ground Zero. The 9/11 tribute in light was first on display 6 months after the September 11th attacks and has been illuminated every year since. It can be seen for about a 60-mile radius around New York City. With school back in session at colleges in New Jersey and beyond, scammers will try to take money and information from parents and students. Melanie Roller, who heads retail bank fraud at Capital One, has a golden rule when dealing with potential scams.
20: I would say probably the most important thing that consumers should be on the lookout for is if something sounds too good to be true, it probably is.
19: Fraudulent retailers, fake job postings, and bogus loan forgiveness programs are three of the typical scam types. And Judge Judy is retiring after more than 30 years. The 83-year-old longtime TV personality says her series Judy Justice airs its final episode next month. She's passing on the gavel as a producer of her son Adam Levy's courtroom series Adam's Law. The complete New Jersey 101.

0: from the Townsport, New Jersey Info and Weather Network. It's the first weekend of local summer. And unfortunately, the potential for heavy rain is in the forecast, but only for part of the weekend. Hang in there. Tonight will be quiet, clear, seasonably cool. Lows fall to around 60 degrees. For tomorrow, we'll see increasing clouds with highs around 80. So far, so good. Rain moves in late tomorrow evening through mid-morning Sunday. Could be heavy for a time. Then we'll see clearing skies into Sunday afternoon. High temperatures lower to mid-80s. I'm Chief Meteorologist Dan Zero.
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10: And we are so flattered that we were asked to fill in for Dominski and more. They're on vacation till Tuesday. It's Kyle Forsini and Eric Johnson at 1-800-283-101.5. Friday night, what you got going on tonight, Kyle?
11: Tonight, not a whole lot. Ordering some takeout when I get home. Probably watch the Phillies and then see my friends over the weekend. Play a little pickleball, a little golf. Gotta be, you know, out in the nice weather this weekend.
10: Big series with the Braves this weekend?
11: Yeah. Dreading that one, to be honest with you.
10: You have deep concerns.
11: I do have deep concerns. And the NFL starts this weekend, by the way. So yeah. that's some excitement for you there. Sunday's going to be my ideal day when it hits fall. It's going to be pickleball all morning before the NFL starts and then watch the NFL from 1 p.m. till 10 p.m.
10: We're going out to dinner with friends tomorrow night and

0: Sunday, yeah, football Sunday, Eagles, right?
1: It's weird that it's back, man.
0: Eagles and Commanders at 4:25. What are the Giants doing?
1: They're playing the Cowboys at 8:20.
0: Okay.
1: So not fun for me. It's going to be a lot of stress. A lot of bad words will be said, likely.
0: This is one of the two times a year where I become a Giants fan.
1: It's also one of the only times a year as a Giants fan I can be optimistic. I can say, well, maybe this season will be different. And then by about the second quarter, I'll realize it's the same.
0: What are the Jets doing?
1: They're playing Tennessee at 1 p.m.
0: Here?
1: No, in Tennessee.
0: In Tennessee.
1: That's Nashville. A battle of two bad teams.
0: Yeah.
1: Jets terrible. Titans terrible.
0: But the Jets fan that made the trip, they're going to have a good time. They're going to be there on Broadway in Nashville having a good time.
1: And they're,
0: heck with the game. That's just a reason to be there.
1: Facing their old coach, Robert Saleh. He's the coach of the Titans. Right. He's facing the Jets week one.
0: Well, welcome back, NFL. And welcome to, I hope I say the name right.
1: I think it's Ashore. Ishore. I think it's Ishore. Right. Ishore, did I get that right?
0: Is it Ishore or Ashore?
2: It's Kishore.
0: What?
1: Kishore.
2: Kishore with a K.
1: We were fed faulty information.
0: There is no K on my sheet here. It just starts with the I. My apology. I could have said Kishore. We both would have gotten that right.
2: It's all right.
0: Good to hear from you. Calling in from Mount Holly. How are things in Mount Holly today?
2: Mount Laurel.
0: Oh my God.
1: Charlie, come on,
0: what
1: man.
0: What is happening? He gave us the wrong name in the wrong town.
1: Hey, well, I'm from Mount Holly, so I thought I had a fellow Mount Holly resident on the line. I really wanted you to win, Kishore. Now I don't care as much because you're from Mount Laurel.
0: Mount Laurel's still Burlington County, isn't
2: okay.
0: it?
2: It is, yeah. Ouch.
0: All right. So, Kyle, why don't you go send us as a fellow Burlington Countyite?
1: All right, Kishore, here we go. You know the rules, right? We're doing name 3 and 10. I'm going to start the timer after I give you the question, and you've got 10 seconds to name 3 things. You ready?
2: Ready.
1: All right, Kishore, let's do this. Name 3 reasons, Kishore, that you could not do your homework.
2: I was sick, I was hurt, and my mom got hurt.
1: Sick, hurt, mom got hurt. Yeah, works okay. for me. I'm giving you the correct answer.
0: No! I don't know. When I was sick, I still had to do my homework. In fact, somebody would deliver my homework. Like if I was out sick for a week, somebody would bring the homework home to me.
1: That's not right.
0: They still made us do the homework even if we were sick.
1: That's not right. That is not right, Kishore. Hang on. We're going to get all your information. Charlie will grab it. You are a winner. Congratulations. I was waiting for him to say my dog ate my homework, which is, I think, the most common excuse for why you didn't do your homework.
0: Right.
1: But I got not even a hot take. School just started again. Kids are back. High school, elementary school, all grades.
0: Right.
1: Why do we do homework? Never understood it. They do assignments you need to do over the summer, which I already thought was stupid. But you're in school for 9 hours a day. If you can't teach everything you need to teach during the allotted time during school, maybe you're just not a great teacher.
0: It's kind of lazy.
1: Why are you giving kids homework?
0: Right.
1: Let the kids go home and do what they want. It's the last part of freedom they have before they're in the real world and life sucks.
0: And do kids still do homework on paper?
1: I highly doubt
0: it. Or do they do it on the computer?
1: I don't know.
0: So if the dog ate the homework, that means the dog ate the computer.
1: Yeah,
0: that's got even a bigger problem.
1: That excuse might be officially kaputz. It's gone.
0: That goes back to the Sopranos days, right? I mean, like 20, 30 years ago, you know, people did homework on paper.
1: Well, it's like doing virtual school. You have snow days, but now, although I think New Jersey is a state where they still have snow days and they don't do virtual learning if there's a snow day. But for a lot of kids out there, and during COVID, I'm sure, you were on school on a laptop at home. You didn't get out of going to school. They still found a way to make you learn.
0: So it's the 5 o'clock game hour here on the Dominski and Moore Show. They're off, but we're continuing the tradition with your chance to see Beetlejuice, the musical at the State Theater, New Jersey on September 25th. You can get tickets right now at stnj.com. Let's go to John in Lawrenceville. Is this Phillies, John?
1: I think this is Phillies, John.
3: Yes, I'll be watching tonight. You guys are correct. Kyle, I'm a little maybe, who knows, tonight too. But
1: John, I got to be honest, man. I'm not confident tonight. Not confident whatsoever.
3: Well, sales pitching. It's not going to be good. And he should be on the Sox still. That's my opinion.
1: I agree with you, John. I will stop our sports conversation so we don't have everybody else ripping their ears out in their car. But I agree with you. I wish the Sox did not.
0: It's the New Jersey 101.5 Sports Corner. Here's your host, Kyle Forsini.
1: Hey, I do a sports report every morning.
0: I can be your announcer.
1: Got to start throwing stuff in there.
0: All right, John. I think it's my turn. Are you ready for your 3 things?
3: Yeah, as long as I hear no buzzers. Yep.
0: Okay. Give 3 terrible passwords. Go.
3: Blaze, thunder, lightning.
1: I mean, look, it's subjective. I'm giving it to you.
0: I I don't know. I think they're pretty good passwords.
1: Wow.
0: A bad password might be your first name.
1: Your birthday.
0: Your last name.
1: I'll tell you what.
0: 1, 2, 3, 4.
1: I'm going to let John slide.
0: 0000.
1: We're going to hang on, John. We're going to get you your information.
0: I like John, though.
1: That's the problem there, though, right? Is it's subjective. It's what you think is a bad password. Now, I might have said he's right.
0: Lightning's a pretty good password.
1: Thunder, maybe not the greatest password because they always tell you got to do the numbers and then the extra characters and the random capital and lowercase. If you just wrote the word thunder, bad password.
0: Your password's terrible. It's Phillies.
1: Okay, relax. let's not go there. Nobody needs to know what my password is. We've already had that exposed on the air before.
0: It's not Phillies.
1: Well,
0: It is Phillies.
1: It is. Hang on. There are numbers and letters afterwards, but it is Phillies related.
0: Let me think of your favorite player and their numbers.
1: Okay, well, it's actually not that. Believe it or not, I've wisened up a little bit. And you know our company here, they make you change your password every couple of months, you got to redo it.
0: And they trick you. They trick you all the time. They want you to fail at IT training. They send you fake emails, and if you click on them, you have to take the IT training over again.
1: I know. I'm actually kind of surprised that I have never failed one of those, because you know I'm the boomer of Gen Z.
0: I know.
1: I have more boomerisms
0: than
1: I do Gen Z.
0: Don't click on any of that. If it says at the bottom, this email came from outside the company, just delete it.
1: And always make sure, like, you'll get an email. And it's our boss, Sam Gagliardi, right? His email will show up and you think, oh, that's Sam Gagliardi. But then you look at a little bit closer and it's like Sam Gagliardi. There's one letter that's slightly changed.
0: And there's a sense of urgency about it. It'll say, email from Sam Gagliardi. The topic would be your bonus or something.
1: I click on that.
0: Very clickable.
1: I click on that.
0: Rose in Hillsboro. Hey, Rose, you're on New Jersey 101.5. Thank you for dealing with our silly talk.
1: Hello, Rose.
4: Hi, guys. How are you?
0: We're good. I know you're here. You're all business. You want to win these tickets. You want to see Beetlejuice the musical, right?
1: She's much calmer than us.
0: All right. So are you a big Beetlejuice fan?
4: I like it, yeah.
0: You do like it. Okay. You're not indifferent.
4: I've seen it on Broadway. It's very good.
0: Okay.
1: All right. Well, you're going to be getting the question from me, Rose. When the timer starts, you're going to name 3 in 10 seconds. Currently debating on which one I want to give you now. Okay, I think I found
4: one. Give me an easy one.
1: All right. Well,
0: they're all easy.
1: I think they're all pretty easy, Rose, because they're kind of subjective as to what you want the answer to be. But I'm going to give you this one.
0: And
1: that
0: Kyle and I are
1: out.
0: Nice guys. We're good judges. We're no Simon Cowell's here.
1: Here we go, Rose. You need to name 3 lies that you would tell your mother.
4: Oh, I was sleeping at my friend's house.
1: Mm.
4: It was my sister who did it.
1: Ooh.
4: And I don't know.
0: Oh, no!
4: Did I get it? Oh, my God.
1: Hang on.
0: She, no, she said something on the timer. What was it?
1: I don't know. She said,
0: say
1: I don't
0: it
1: know.
0: Again.
1: We're giving you a chance here, Rose. We'll redeem yourself.
0: Oh. We heard something on the timer, but the buzzer covered you up. What did you say? What was the third thing?
4: Okay. It wasn't me who took the car out.
0: All right, there you go.
1: Fair enough.
0: Well done, Rose.
1: Saved by the bell, quite literally, Rose. Hang on. We're going to get your information. You have won the tickets. She started off hot.
0: She got two
1: in a row. I thought Rose was easy. She was great.
0: I was sleeping at my friend's.
1: That's a classic. Who hasn't said that before?
0: I don't think I ever said that.
1: Oh, you sneak out and you go to see, I don't know, your boyfriend or girlfriend, and you don't want your parents to know, and you tell them you slept at your friend's house.
0: I mean, if I wasn't there, my parents would, I mean, I would be in big trouble if they said, you know, if I wasn't in the bedroom or home or anything like that.
1: I mean, that's a nightmare.
0: It doesn't matter if I was at a friend's house or not.
1: They always say it's easier to beg for forgiveness than ask permission.
0: That's true.
1: Right? So you beg for forgiveness afterwards.
0: I've made a career of it. Let's go to Sean in Rahway. That's Jeff Dominski territory. Sean, you're on New Jersey 101.5. How are you, sir?
5: Good. How are you guys?
0: Good. Are you ready for your 3 in 10?
5: Yes, sir.
0: All right, my turn, right, Kyle?
1: This is your turn?
0: Okay.
1: Yes, sir.
0: All right. All right, this is Sean in Rahway. Sean, I'm just searching for my questions here. Give 3 reasons to ring someone's doorbell. 3 reasons to ring someone's doorbell.
5: Ding dong ditch, trick-or-treating, offering to shovel snow.
0: All right. I never played ding dong ditch.
1: Oh, it's kind of been outlawed by the ring doorbell camera, you know?
0: Oh, because you're on camera.
1: You're
0: you can't
1: on camera
0: do it
1: now all the time. Yeah. I mean, Sean, I used to be a ding dong ditcher.
5: Before the ring cameras.
1: So did I, man. I used to ding dong ditch with my buddies. We did the same house every week. It was a long driveway, long yard. We'd run up, press the doorbell, run like hell in the other direction, and nowadays kids can't do that because you're on camera the
0: whole
1: time.
0: Is that where you light the poop on fire?
1: Well, you probably could do that. Yes. Sean, hang on, man. We're going to get all your information.
0: Isn't that a thing that kids do? They light poop on fire, ring the doorbell, and leave?
1: I thought the lighting poop on fire was an old-timer thing. My dad used to light poop on fire.
0: Oh.
1: I think.
0: We need to bring that back.
1: I don't know if I agree with that.
0: Oh.
1: And you're

0: on camera everywhere now. That's the era of 2026. When you're on camera, no matter where you are, you can't get away with those
1: things.
0: By
1: the way,
0: now.
1: We had a poop incident over the weekend.
0: Oh, no.
1: We were walking between New Hope and Lambertville. We were going from New Hope toward Lambertville.
0: Stepped in poop, or one of you had to go?
1: No, we were on the bridge, and the puppy was with us.
0: Oh, right.
1: And the puppy pooped right on the bridge.
0: Oh.
1: And it was so crowded that day of people walking between Lambertville and New Hope that I had to stop traffic.
0: Did you have bags?
1: Steve always has a bag. He's,
0: okay,
1: he's a responsible pet owner.
0: That's good.
1: But I had to go out there and I had to hold the people back.
0: Yeah, because you didn't want,
1: want them stepping in it.
0: No.
1: So I had to cause an incident on the bridge. But I didn't want people stepping in the poop, but I stopped traffic on a pedestrian, not car traffic, because there's a pedestrian,
0: right.
1: There's a pedestrian walkway. But anyway, that's our poop.
0: Stopping car traffic for a dog poop would be something else.
1: All right. We're coming back with a couple of more chances for you to win to see Beetlejuice, the musical, at the State Theater, New Jersey, right after New Jersey Fast Traffic.
2: Still very slow on the parkway, both ways between exits 142 and 145. Southbound delays down toward 139, and down the shore you have some slowdown southbound between exits 98 and 82. 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Both spurs of the turnpike very slow southbound down into the mixing bowl before the car and truck lane split. Northbound delays begin around 13A up through exit 14 through the eastern and western spur split. If you're leaving New Jersey, 30 minutes at the Holland Tunnel, 20 at the Lincoln, 30 at the George Washington Bridge with Yankees Mets in the Bronx tonight. Adam Walsky, New Jersey Traffic North.
3: Jill Myra, New Jersey traffic south. Hey, Masonville Road is closed to Mount Laurel, and you need to know, Masonville is shut down between Fleetwood Ave and Creek Road. They're working on a sewer main leak. Oh, Princeton, listen up. 206 both ways at Elm Road. The left lane is blocked off with an accident, so we are slow in both directions at 206 at Elm Road in Princeton. New Jersey fast traffic every 15 minutes on New Jersey 101.5.
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4: New Jersey 101.5 instant weather. Tonight looks great. Clear and seasonably cool across New Jersey. Lows will bottom out on either side of 60 degrees. Most of tomorrow will be fine. Increasing clouds, highs around 80, but we do have some wet weather coming this weekend. It's going to be late evening tomorrow through mid-morning on Sunday. Could be some steady or heavy rain for a time there. Clearing skies will take us into Sunday midday and afternoon with high temperatures bouncing back into the 80s. From the Edison Heating and Cooling Weather Desk, I'm Chief Meteorologist Dan Zarro.
0: Right now, around New Jersey, it is 77 in Belmar, High Point 75. 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
6: Friday afternoon with Kyle and EJ at 1-800-283-101.5. Jeff and Kylie will be back on Tuesday. Actually, I'm here till midnight tonight, Mr. Kyle.
7: Woo!
6: I have a dinner hour from 6 to 7, but then I'm playing Jersey's Biggest Hits from 7 to midnight tonight. And it's always fun to do that. And I'm here tomorrow from 3 to 7. I'm here on Sunday 3 to 7. And then we're back on this show Monday.
7: One more day?
6: From 3 to 7. No, 3 to 6.
7: Yes, three to six
6: on Monday, and Jeff and Kylie return on Tuesday. Let's go to Dave in Edgewater Park. Dave, you're on New Jersey 101.5. How you doing?
8: Good. How you doing?
6: Good. Kyle, I lost track. Who's?
7: I think it's mine. I'll go. Right. Dave, you know the rules. Name 3 and 10. You got the drill correct.
8: Correct.
6: And you know what you're playing for, right? We've got tickets to see Beetlejuice, the musical, at the State Theater, New Jersey on September 25th. Tickets available now at statetheaternj.com, STNJ. All right, so he's ready to go.
7: I'm loving the energy, Dave. You better not screw this up.
6: By the way, I screwed up the website for the State Theater. It's STNJ.org. Anyway, scream again like that. That was good.
8: All right.
6: Okay.
7: All right. Settle down over there. All right, here we go, Dave. You're going to name 3 and 10. Name 3 reasons that you might be late for school.
8: I woke up late. I missed the bus. I forgot to set my alarm.
6: What? Huh?
7: Unfortunately, there was something in the background there, yes. But we're going to give you the tickets anyway. Congratulations.
6: Did you have to dump something?
7: I did have to dump something. I'm afraid of Dave now. I'm going to put Dave on hold.
6: But Dave still wins?
7: But Dave still wins. He was correct.
6: It was his friend in the background, the curse,
7: It was
6: right?
7: A friend in the background. Got a little carried away.
6: What did he
7: Friday.
6: Say? What did he say?
7: I blanked my pants.
6: Oh!
7: You can fill in the blank.
6: Right.
7: Yes, we can all use our imaginations.
6: If you're listening online, I'm sure you heard it.
7: You did. If you're on the app, congratulations.
6: All right, Dave, congratulations. And tell your friend not to curse when he's on the radio. Tickets to see Beetlejuice, the musical, State Theater, New Jersey. It's Showtime. That's the catchphrase from Beetlejuice. You know that. Here it is, Stripes on Broadway. Now, The Ghost with the Most is coming to New Brunswick, based on Tim Burton's beloved film. This hilarious musical tells the story of Lydia Dietz, a strange and unusual teenager whose whole life changes when she meets a recently deceased couple and a demon with a thing for stripes. We've got another pair of tickets left, and we should go to John in Philadelphia. Hey, John, you're on New Jersey 101.5. How you doing?
9: Good. How are you guys doing?
6: What part of town are you in?
9: Levittown, actually.
6: Oh, Levittown.
9: Right outside it, yeah.
6: Yeah, we know it well. It's right across the bridge. All right, you ready for your three things?
9: We are ready. It's our anniversary, so it'll be a great gift for my wife.
6: Oh, what's her name?
9: Teresa.
6: John and Teresa, and how many years have you been married?
9: 17 years we've been together.
6: And where did you get married?
9: New Hope.
6: Oh, there, I was just there over the weekend.
9: I know.
6: We had the poop incident on the bridge. All right. But I digress. Here you go. List three reasons for vomiting. Go.
9: Drunk, sick, and saw something disgusting.
6: All right. Drunk, sick,
7: saw something disgusting.
6: John, well done. You and your bride celebrating 17 years will be able to enjoy Beetlejuice the Musical on September 25th at the State Theater, New Jersey. Well done, John.
9: Cool. Thanks, guys.
6: Good to hear from you. Thanks for making New Jersey 101.5 part of your anniversary. Well, that was fun.
7: That was. We got to give away all the 10 tickets. I'm happy. Everybody's happy. A little curse word action here and there. It can't always be perfect.
6: But everybody won.
7: Everybody won.
6: So nobody can be mad at me on the app chat.
7: No, that's right.
6: Or on the Dennis and Judy fan page.
7: No hate mail.
6: They hate me over there. They hate me on that Dennis and Judy fan page. Because I just wanted to play the game. And it was a bad situation. The boss had to talk to me about my behavior on that show.
7: That did happen.
6: Yeah.
7: That did happen. I won't deny it.
6: All right. I just wanted to play the game fairly.
7: Well, it was a wonderful week. I had a lot of fun. We'll be back again on Monday.
6: Yeah, we'll be here between 3 and 6, and then Jeff and Kylie return on Tuesday. Have a great weekend. I'm back in an hour with Jersey's Biggest Hits here on New Jersey 101.5.
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11: It's 79 degrees at 6 o'clock. I'm Erin Vogt. Marking 25 years since the September 11th attacks, New Jerseyans gathered on Thursday for a ceremony at the State Memorial for 9/11 Empty Sky in Jersey City. This morning at the World Trade Center Ground Zero site, the names of all 750 New Jerseyans lost in the attacks were read out loud by loved ones among the nearly 3,000 victims lost. The only clergy member allowed at Ground Zero in the months following September 11th, Chaplain Brian Jordan, has a message for all who are still grieving 25 years later.
12: We have to believe and understand and love God's love us. We're going to be reunited with them in heaven again. We're going to be reunited. If you believe in the words of everlasting life.
11: Here in New Jersey, a new permanent memorial was dedicated in Hunterdon County at Hilltop Reserve in Raritan Township this morning. This evening is a ceremony at the Middletown World Trade Center Memorial Gardens as the Monmouth County town lost 37 residents in the attacks alone. It's the start of the Jewish New Year, Rosh Hashanah, also beginning at sundown. The State Attorney General's office has said it's committed to ensuring every New Jerseyan can celebrate their faith without fear, coordinating with law enforcement and faith leaders to prioritize public safety. Now the Guaranteed Service Business Report. Stocks clawed back much of their losses to end the day. U.S. health officials have declared the largest cyclospora food poisoning outbreak in the country's history as over. The FDA said on Friday that all recalled iceberg lettuce linked to the outbreak is officially off the market. Nearly 13,000 cases of cyclosporiasis were reported. On Wall Street, the Dow closed up 509 points at 52,573. 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The complete New Jersey 101.5 forecast is coming up. Now New Jersey Fast Traffic.
13: In Basking Ridge, we have a vehicle fire on 78 westbound approaching exit 33. That's blocking the right lane. Very slow on 280 eastbound between exits 10 and 15. Both spurs of the turnpike very slow southbound down toward the split for the car and the truck lanes. Northbound turnpike slow from 13A up through that split merge area to the split for both spurs. Slow on the parkway, northbound from exit 135 up to 143. Southbound delays into 157, again between 145 and 142. Leaving New Jersey, very slow on the Ben Franklin Bridge. Southbound 676 is jammed approaching 76. Leaving New Jersey, it's 30 across the board, Lincoln Holland and George Washington Bridge. Traffic every 15 minutes. Next report at 618. I'm Adam Walsky on New Jersey 101.5.
7: New Jersey 101.5 in skin weather. Let's talk about timing for this weekend storm system, because that's really everything here. There's a good chance your weekend outdoor activities will be fine. Most of the wet weather will occur during the overnight hours. Still, we could see a shower tomorrow late afternoon or evening. We get wet tomorrow night, and then rain should exit the Garden State by mid-morning on Sunday. Things look dry and pleasant after about 9 or 10 a.m. Tonight, clear and seasonably cool, lows around 60. Again, tomorrow, just increasing clouds, highs around 80. Rain holds off until late evening. Rain to start Sunday, then clearing skies, highs lower to mid-80s. Monday looks pleasant, partly sunny, highs upper 70s. From the Edison Heating and Cooling Weather Desk, I'm Chief Meteorologist Dan Zarrow.
11: 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We'll be back at 6:30 with the New Jersey 101.5 News Flash. Coming up next, I'm in for Eric Scott on Jersey Thing. And we'll be checking in on how New Jerseyans are living the Never Forget message 25 years since 9/11. We'll be checking in with Middletown, who lost so many of its residents. The Rutgers World Trade Center Clinic treating Ground Zero first responders and a nonprofit for the families hardest hit by 9/11 on a Jersey Thing.
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0: Jersey Thing. I'm your guest host, Erin Vogt, in for Eric Scott, who was on morning show duty all week, and especially this morning, too, as we all day have been kind of feeling the mix of emotions of a very momentous milestone. 25 years since September 11th. Now, lining up the show on a typical Friday, Thomas, our producer Thomas, with us for the ride today, we would be a little bit, there'd be a lot more levity, I would say. You know, we'd be talking about movies and all the fun things that New Jersey has to offer, but we knew going into today that it would be better to focus on a couple of the different things that are going on in all of our heads, I think, collectively, right? So coming up, we'll be talking to several people, but first and foremost, we've been talking around the fact that you were very young. You were 3 months old, right?
1: Yes, I was, exactly. So my birthday is June 11th, so exactly 3 months.
0: So you were a newborn with your family who was trying to make sense of what was happening before their eyes. You were in New Jersey, up
1: yes.
0: closer to where it was happening at the time, right?
1: Yeah, my family at the time was living in Belleville, so not too far from the city. And my mom always tells me the story of how she was holding me while she was already watching the news and watching all of this unfold and watching in horror of what's happening.
0: Your poor mom, right? That's so much to go through. Now, it's so interesting because throughout our course of our show today and what we've been doing all day on the station on New Jersey 101.5 is we are getting all these different perspectives, firsthand perspectives. Everybody has their own story. They're the only ones who can tell it. We're all different ages. I was 21 at the time of the attacks, and I was actually working here at these stations part-time. I was one of those Swiss Army knives, as Levon Putney puts it, our reporter, because I was doing a little bit of news, a little bit of promotions, and I was living like a typical college kid in, you know, an off-campus condo with roommates and housemates, and we'd been up late the night before, didn't think anything of it, but I grew up in Union County, which is a lot closer, where my family was able to see, you know, what was happening. My father was still working in Jersey City. He saw it happening and unfolding. And we got a call from somebody to, you know, turn the TV on. And from that point on, nothing was the same. So we saw it. We were at a safe distance, but we won't forget. And so coming into the conversation and talking about not forgetting, the Asbury Park Press and APP.com, they have a really powerful tool that goes along with making sure that we help tell those stories, making sure they're not forgotten. And we want to welcome to the show executive editor Phil Freeman of Asbury Park Press and APP.com. Phil, thank you so much for joining us today.
2: Well, thanks for having me, Erin.
0: So now the book that you have all put together over the course of all of these years, really, when you look at all the stories that you've collected and helped hold and capture, it's called Ground Zero Spirit, 25 Years of Resilience. Is that right?
2: Right. Yep.
0: Okay.
2: I was going to say, it's not just Asbury Park Press. We have sister papers at the Bergen Record and the Journal News up in Westchester, New York. And between the three papers, we have a lot of people who covered 9/11, who ran into the city, you know, the last people allowed in, and then sort of got trapped there, more or less. But the work they did, we had several, we called upon a couple who have retired from the newspaper but were interested. And, you know, what we really wanted to do was keep this memory alive by trying to tell some new stories that hadn't been heard before.
0: Now, Phil, your team was able to send me a little clip of a preview of it. And what's really struck me as a very powerful part of retelling those stories was the timeline. It takes up a few pages, goes, you know, minutes by minutes in terms of as everything was unfolding, because it really was such a larger scale. And I just think your team did a fabulous job of putting in all those little moments that as we're trying so hard to convey the magnitude of grief and the urgency with which everything was unfolding and we were trying to make sense of things. It was a very different world back then in terms of how we got our information, even 25 years ago. And this book really helps effectively do that for us, I believe.
2: No, I appreciate that. Yeah, Mike Kelly, who is a columnist for the Bergen Record, he's written several books on 9/11, but he was sort of the quarterback. Frank Scandale, who's on the Asbury Park, he's our managing editor he was the executive editor of the Bergen Record at the time. And the two of them sort of ran that effort. And like I said, we had, you know, a few dozen people on the three staffs of the papers who contributed things. And I have not read it's impossible to read everything ever written on 9/11, of course, but it does a great job. There's so many cool details that maybe you heard here and there, but having it all together and you can sort of see how one thing and then the next thing happened. And, you know, if you were there watching, if you were not there, but, you know, living in this region, you know, everybody in America was watching what happened and shocked and surprised and was like wondering if they had woken up in a different dimension, like what is going on here. But if you live in, you know, central North Jersey, southeastern New York, obviously New York City and stuff, like it left a much different feeling. And just talking to some of the people today that were here then, reporters and stuff, or like we were chatting before about this, like, how do you get young people who weren't born there to realize what it was? Is today, go find somebody you know who was affected by it then and just talk to them about it. And you can just see their face and you can see their eyes and, you know, the voices crack. And it's 25 years later and it's still like that. So, you know, and what we try to do in the book is show, all right, it was awful, still awful, remembering it's terrible, but there's some great stories of resilience and surviving and, you know, moving on, but not forgetting, you know, like living your life and not forgetting. So
0: absolutely. And it's broken down into those different facets of telling the story. As you mentioned, Phil, the idea that there's the humanity of it, the personal aspects, the helpers, as I know people often refer to Mr. Rogers, looking for the helpers in these situations. And then also the idea of helping families have some closure, because I know there's a segment in there too about helping ID people who had been lost even, you know, years later. So it really does do that comprehensive look. I think what you went into with your team and trying to do, the book to look for again is Ground Zero Spirit, 25 Years of Resilience. And we want to thank Asbury Park Press and APP.com executive editor Phil Friedman for joining us today. Now, coming up on A Jersey Thing, next, we're going to be speaking with one of the elected leaders of the New Jersey municipality that lost the single most number of its residents in the attacks, second only to New York City, Middletown. We're going to be speaking with Middletown's mayor. In a little bit, we'll be speaking with one of the Rutgers medical directors who is helping treat 9/11 responders this many years later. And we're also going to be speaking with the person who's in charge of what had been known as Tuesday's Children, now recently renamed for its current mission, Tuesday's Promise, all coming up on A Jersey Thing.
3: Still dealing with that vehicle fire in Basking Ridge, westbound 78 approaching exit 33. That's blocking the right lane. 287 slow southbound from exit 21 to 17. 6 down to 3 northbound delays from exit 7 to 10. Turnpike is slow both ways between exit 13A and the split merge area for the eastern and western spurs. Still very slow on the parkway, northbound from exit 135 up to 140, both ways between 142 and 145. And this update sponsored by Staples. It's the most wonderful time of the year at Staples. They've got back to school supplies as low as 25 cents, up to 40% off select tech and more at staples.com/back to school. Staples, that was easy. Your next traffic update in 15 minutes from the Earth Treasures Fine Jewelers Traffic Desk. I'm Adam Walsky on New Jersey 101.5.
4: New Jersey 101.5 instant weather. Tonight looks great, clear and seasonably cool across New Jersey. Lows will bottom out on either side of 60 degrees. Most of tomorrow will be fine. Increasing clouds, highs around 80, but we do have some wet weather coming this weekend. It's going to be late evening tomorrow through mid-morning on Sunday. Could be some steady or heavy rain for a time there. Clearing skies will take us into Sunday midday and afternoon with high temperatures bouncing back into the 80s. From the Edison Heating and Cooling Weather Desk, I'm Chief Meteorologist Dan Zarrow.
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6: 8:42, a plane crashed into the right-hand tower of the World Trade Center, somewhat about three-quarters of the way.
7: Oh, another one just hit. Something else just hit. A very large plane just flew directly over my building, and there's been another collision.
8: 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I don't know.
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0: Hello, you are joining us on a somewhat special edition, for lack better of a word, of Jersey Thing. I am your guest host, Erin Vogt, and for Eric Scott, who is on morning show duty today. And as a country, as a state, as a New Jersey 101.5 community, we've been talking all day about the mixed emotions and the journey of grief that is 25 years since September 11th. And I wanted to make sure that the community of Middletown is part of that conversation, because when we look at the loss that was felt across our area, but then also the state of New Jersey, unfortunately, Middletown had the distinction of having the most residents lost on the in those fateful terror attacks. 37 residents of Middletown, a lot of them were commuters. There was a lot of eeriness over the ferry landing. People were parking and cars just sat there as people were trying to piece together what had happened to their loved ones. And it's been quite a journey for the town. So we want to welcome to the show Middletown Mayor Tony Perry. Now, Tony, you are somewhere in between the ages of myself and our producer, Thomas. We've been talking about our own personal memories. And so you were a kid yourself when this happened, right?
1: I was. I was only 11 years old on September 11, 2001. But like most Americans, even at a young age, I knew exactly where I was. I can still picture it in my mind. I can still see the faces of my parents trying to do their best at explaining to me and my brother what we were witnessing played on TV time and time and time again all throughout that day. So I'm part of that last generation that witnessed 9/11, and it's been, I felt, my duty for my time in office to ensure that the generations that subsequently came after me understand the horror of that day, the patriotism of that day, the compassion, the heroism of that day, because that's our role and responsibility as Americans.
0: Absolutely, Mayor. So now you do have that unique perspective of having a firsthand memory, being on the younger end, but feeling, you know, that it was of such magnitude that it shouldn't be forgotten about, the different stories that we are trying to keep alive. I think that really strikes home for the community that you now lead. Middletown, as we mentioned at the start of our talk here, lost 37 residents. So can you tell us a little bit, talk to us more about the journey that Middletown has been on? And obviously you've been now at the helm for about 8 years now. So what have you seen in talking to residents and then approaching this commemorative of 25 years?
1: Yeah, you know, it's ever since I got into office, and in particular when I became mayor, you found this immediate relationship that I had and formed with many of the families of those that had lost loved ones on 9/11. And as you mentioned, you know, Middletown lost 37 residents that day, which is more than any other municipality outside of New York City. And, you know, our Memorial Gardens was one of the first in the state of New Jersey to be constructed, having such loss in our town. And it sits perfectly alongside the train tracks of the Northeast Corridor and the Middletown train station, which is obviously so appropriate, given the fact that many of those that lost their lives on September 11th took that train into New York City. As you mentioned, Aaron, you know, we have our ferry terminal as well, which really was a rallying point and a landing spot for Middletown residents, for Monmouth County residents, and people just trying to evacuate off of Manhattan. And hundreds of Middletown firefighters and police officers that went to the ferry terminal, went to the train station to either hose down the survivors of September 11th with of all the dust that they had accumulated on themselves to take headcounts and ensure that people were getting to where they needed to be safely, all the while trying to secure different sites. You know, at that point, no one had any idea if thankfully there wasn't any additional attacks in this area, but it was certainly a scary time. But our Memorial Gardens was, like I mentioned, one of the first in the state of New Jersey, and you know, it's a proximity to the train station, and it's just solemn nature. The true beauty of our gardens is that the feeling of family is still alive there 25 years later. And that, and I just love the fact that when I walk through those gardens, you see so many pieces of family memorabilia. You see photo albums, you know, children get married and they put their wedding photos up against their loved one's memorial. And in each of the monument locations, on the monument as a picture that was engraved into the stone memorial. And you really feel when you look at those pictures that the families chose of their loved ones, you feel the emotion of the day. And you understand that these people gave up two lives in reality. You know, it was the life that they were living and the life that they would have lived. And you can't help but get emotional seeing that families have grown and children have grown up and their parents and their grandparents and their uncles and their brothers and sisters were lost. And yet that family bond is still so strong. And, you know, several of them have, like I mentioned, photo albums. Some have fishing nets because of how dedicated of a fisherman some of them were. And so you really get the sense that, you know, the horror of that day is ingrained in our minds forever. But the fact that these individuals, these 37 Middletown residents, continue to live on in our memorial gardens is something that overwhelms me every time I'm over there.
0: Well, we want to thank Middletown Mayor Tony Perry again for speaking with us on this commemoration of 25 years since September 11th. And as the mayor just pointed out, the best thing that any of us can do, whether we have our firsthand memories, whether no matter what age you were, whether you were born in the years since those attacks, is to learn a little bit about those people's stories. Maybe walk through the Middletown Gardens, maybe walk through a different memorial that might be in your, you know, part of the state. But take the time and read about some of the everyday heroes that we do not have physically with us, but that their memory and their honor lives on. We'll be right back with the Jersey Thing.
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2: It's 78 degrees at 6:30. I'm Erin Vogt. It's 5 years in prison for a

0: Still very slow on the turnpike both ways between exit 14 and the split merge area for the eastern and western spurs. Southbound, both spurs very slow into that area approaching exit 14. And on the parkway, you have delays northbound beginning around exit 140 up toward 145. Southbound slow from 143 down to 139. More delays down the shore between exits 91 and 82. Also slow on 287 southbound from exit 6 to 3 in Basking Ridge. Westbound 78, still cleaning up from that vehicle fire near exit 33. 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Your next traffic update in 15 minutes. I'm Adam Walsky on New Jersey 101.5.
1: From the Townsquare, New Jersey Info and Weather Network, it's the first weekend of local summer. And unfortunately, the potential for heavy rain is in the forecast, but only for part of the weekend. Hang in there. Tonight will be quiet, clear, seasonably cool. Lows fall to around 60 degrees. For tomorrow, we'll see increasing clouds with highs around 80. So far, so good. Rain moves in late tomorrow evening through mid-morning Sunday. Could be heavy for a time. Then we'll see clearing skies into Sunday afternoon. High temperatures lower to mid-80s. I'm Chief Meteorologist Dan Zero.
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3: Thanks for joining us on A Jersey Thing. I'm your guest host, Aaron Vogt. Now, a little earlier today, in anticipation of our special coverage of how everyone's feeling this September 11th, 25 years later, I had the opportunity to speak with Iris Udison, who is the medical director of the Rutgers University World Trade Center Clinical Center of Excellence. And we wanted to share that with you now. What are the biggest health challenges that the Rutgers World Trade Center health program is seeing now? We've been hearing it in, I feel like, almost like waves. But what are we seeing at this moment, 25 years later?
4: So 25 years after, I think that the people that had things like asthma early on, they're okay now. They're treated. I mean, some people have asthma that's difficult, but for the most part, we're concerned with cancers, cancer latency being 20 to 30 years after exposure. So we are seeing a lot of cancers. We're seeing cancer that's also, they're older, they have comorbid medical problems, they have all those things. And so we are seeing that kind of thing from a medical point of view, which I see is part of your second question here. So the long-term effects being the cancers are catching up with people and they have time to develop other medical problems, heart disease, diabetes, that may or may not be related. They might even have orthopedic problems, and then they have a cancer with metastatic disease. So the challenge from the physical health point of view is not only we're seeing things like cancer, but we're seeing chronic medical illnesses at the same time, and that's of concern. Mental health issues. People are maybe until they actually retire, they're not necessarily tending to their mental health, and now they are, and now they're seeing what they've seen. But also, I think current events inspire, if you had post-traumatic stress from 9/11 and you were perking along and some other bad thing happens in the world, and there were lots of bad things that happened in the world. We know that there were a lot of bad things that happened in the world. So that's a challenge. It's a challenge to get people to agree to mental health treatment. It's a challenge to get people to agree to mental health treatment. They don't always want to do that. So those are our challenges. I find the big challenge is to make people well. And if it's not something that I can easily cure, I do the best I can to find somebody who can cure it. And if we can't cure you, I'm going to help you get the best possible benefits that we can get for you.
3: And of course, with people who are already part of the World Trade Center health program, really the thoughts are heavy. And so have you been seeing that with the people that you are helping treat leading up to this point in the last month or so?
4: I think we see more people that are tearful about the events. We see people that... that are way more emotional. Did I do the right thing to go there? A lot of people say that to us, and a lot of people say, yes, I did the right thing to go there, and I'm glad I did. Or I wish I didn't go there. I'm so sick. There's all kinds of range of emotions that we see here. And we try to, I like to say that we listen to people and we try to get them what they need.
5: And that's all you can do sometimes.
4: Yeah, that is all we can do. I have a wonderful mental health team, and we get if that's what they need. I just said to one of my patients who's seeing the head of our mental health team, that a lot of the people that see me are people that I'm helping them make cancer treatment decisions or some other severe illness. Pulmonary fibrosis is another one. I don't necessarily see the people that have other things wrong with them. But in any event, I'm grateful for the opportunity to do what I'm doing.
5: Now, for those for first responders who may just now kind of be aware that they are dealing with some physical health ailments this many years later, or maybe, as you mentioned, they kind of were able to compartmentalize the mental health aspect, the PTSD of it, until they became retired and had the quieter time and came upon this milestone, and now things are kind of hitting differently. What should they know about getting help through the program, being connected to the program, getting there?
4: So there is an online way to sign up, and there's some elements that they have to prove that they were actually there, and that's on the CDC.gov website to sign up that way. So if you're not in the program, you have to go through that, and you do have to prove that you were really there, because unfortunately there were, what should I say, a lot of people in the world that would like to do things for free that they're not entitled to. So they do have to sign up and be in the program. Having said that, they go through scrutiny for that. If they're approved to come and see us, we're happy to see them and help them figure out what's going on and get them the right care. And that's what we do.
5: Excellent. Now, and Iris, before we let you go, I know that the funding is always an issue. Obviously, everything is costing more. There's the idea of losing right. funding. What is that one of the biggest challenges facing the work that you do now?
4: Well, we always worry about that, because we always worry that people are going to get tired of this. We are ostensibly funded as long as we need to be funded. However, having said that, while we are funded for as long as we think we need to be funded, things could always change. So we want to make sure that whoever is in charge stays interested in us. And so that's really important to us. And we just want to make sure that we stay relevant also. So in the anniversary of 9/11, your listeners should be encouraged, if they're already in the program, to stay in the program, keep their appointments. If they were responders, they should get into the program. We can help them out, making sure they're getting the right medical care and benefits, pension and whatnot. We're here to help people.
5: And you've been doing that for more than 6,500 so far have already come through.
4: Right. I mean, I think our number is now getting close to 7,000. I know that was a correct number, but I'm not sure when that was a correct number.
5: Right.
4: So it is approaching 7,000, that number now.
5: And it will only continue to grow. And I know that one of the congressmen of North Jersey, Congressman Gottheimer, had mentioned that in the 25 years, roughly 9,000 people have died of 9/11 related
4: right.
5: illnesses, not just, of course, first responders. But so that's why the work that the center is doing is, in many ways more relevant than ever. But we want to thank you so much, Iris, for your time
4: thank
5: today.
4: Thank you for having me.
6: Coming up next on A Jersey Thing, we're going to be speaking about the ongoing mission of Tuesday's Promise 25 years later, speaking with CEO Becky Rossman.
7: Still very slow on eastbound 280 between exits 13 and 14, and you have those delays on the parkway northbound from exit 135 to 140, both ways between 142 and 145, and still busy on the parkway southbound down toward 135, and again between 89A and 83. Turnpike is slow both ways between exit 14 and the split merge area for both spurs. Both spurs are heavy southbound into that area. You also have delays on 18 southbound from Albany Street all the way down to Tice's Lane. Leaving New Jersey, it's 30 across the board, Lincoln, Holland, and GW. 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Your next traffic update in 15 minutes from the Earth Treasures Fine Jewelers Traffic Desk. I'm Adam Walsky on New Jersey 101.5.
8: New Jersey 101.5 instant weather. Tonight looks great, clear, and seasonably cool across New Jersey. Lows will bottom out on either side of 60 degrees. Most of tomorrow will be fine. Increasing clouds, highs around 80, but we do have some wet weather coming this weekend. It's going to be late evening tomorrow through mid-morning on Sunday. Could be some steady or heavy rain for a time there. Clearing skies will take us into Sunday midday and afternoon with high temperatures bouncing back into the 80s. From the Edison Heating and Cooling Weather Desk, I'm Chief Meteorologist Dan Zarrow.
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5: Thank you for joining us on A Jersey Thing. I'm your guest host, Aaron Vogt. We've been talking about September 11th, 25 years later, remembering the terror attacks, keeping the memories alive of those who've been impacted and who were lost in those attacks. September 11th, 2001 actually fell on a Tuesday. It started out as a very normal weekday, work day for many, and then quickly just fell apart and spiraled from there. We want to welcome to the show the CEO of what used to be known as Tuesday's Children. Now, recently, right, Becky Rossman rebranded as Tuesday's Promise?
6: We were actually created right after 9/11, mainly for the children who lost a parent on 9/11, and those children are now adults. So our name just didn't really reflect who we currently are. It reflected, you know, who we were, and then Tuesday's Promise reflects where we're going.
5: So now, Becky, when we talk about where we've come from that way, that grief journey of 25 years at the time, there were so many families that had been devastated by that sudden act, the sudden terror attacks in the city. I mean, you know, on the East Coast, everybody was so connected. Everybody was looking for ways to help. And as you mentioned, that's where the organization came from. It sprung up. It was born out of that. You have a lot of families who were part on the ground level of receiving those services that have now continued to be part of that. I think that often happens with people who go through massive traumatic events, right? It's part of your own journey to help others through it.
6: It definitely is. It can be very healing. A lot of the children who are now adults who receive services, they're actually giving back. You know, they're turning pain into purpose through a variety of ways. Some of them raise money and raise awareness for our organization through our endurance marathons. Some are on our junior board and even on our board of directors. So they're really giving back. And we even have a couple that became mentors in our Gold Star Youth Mentoring Program. So they were recipients of, you know, our mentoring program as kids. And now they're really giving back. But we also see a different side of the coin, too. We have more people in the 9/11 community reaching out to us than ever before. Many said they've been getting our newsletters for years and finally decided to do something about it. But we have some people who literally do not leave their homes. They're dealing with chronic and complex PTSD. So success looks very different. Our healing looks very different for the families that we serve. You know, grief is a very unique journey. It's not linear. And as you mentioned, being 25 years, a lot of our families have had subsequent losses. We've lost more responders since 9/11 due to 9/11 related illnesses than on the day itself. So every year we have more families coming to us for services.
5: For people who haven't yet connected to those services and who maybe weren't on the newsletter already, how's the best way for them to find you?
6: Yeah, so they can go to our website, tuesdayspromise.org. They can sign up for our newsletter. If they're just interested in learning more about us and what kind of services we offer, they can also reach out to our info@tuesdayspromise.org email, and we can set up an intake. We provide case management. We also do peer support groups. And we really just help families where they are. Our goal is to stabilize one family at a time. So it can be really hard. A lot of people sign up for even peer support groups, and then they're like, I don't know if I can do this. A lot of people are getting therapy for the first time and really letting themselves feel the emotions that maybe they tried to stuff down or, you know, cause some numbness or stayed busy so they didn't have to feel it. They're really in survival mode.

0: So we're really excited that people are taking that, when people take that step, and we're happy to meet them where they are, whether it's a phone call, an email, a Zoom, texting, however people are comfortable communicating, we want to reach them where they are.
1: We want to thank you again, Becky Rossman, CEO of Tuesday's Promise, formerly Tuesday's Children. And that's really the takeaway from all of our conversations today that's going to stick with me is reaching people where they are and reaching out. I think that's very important. We've been talking throughout Jersey Thing today about keeping the memory alive, never forgetting. How do we do that? We talked with Phil Friedman, the executive editor of Asbury Park Press and APP.com, and that new book that they have, Ground Zero Spirit, 25 Years of Resilience, with that timeline and those personal stories, people who are helping, people who lost loved ones, keeping their memories alive. We also spoke with Middletown Mayor Tony Perry and all the magnitude of that loss that Middletown is still dealing with. And it just gives me chills and makes me so emotional to think of the memorial gardens, as he spoke about, people touching base with their lost loved ones, letting them know of the family milestones, the anniversaries, the markers that they aren't here in person to witness, but they're keeping their story alive. We also want to thank Iris Udison, who's doing such important work, medical director of Rutgers World Trade Center Clinical Center of Excellence. She has seen almost 7,000 patients, as she told us, first responders. These are the people who went into the rubble. These are the people who were in the pit before the beautiful World Trade Center reflecting pools, the pools that you can now visit, and that amazing museum that they've done to, again, tell everybody's story and just never forget. Iris and her team at Rutgers just doing fabulous work, both physically and for the mental health aspect of it. And as we've been hearing again and again, none of this is linear. This is not a timeline. You know, we like to talk about Marvel here. We talk about like the multiverse. Nothing is in one particular timeline. Whatever you're feeling today, it's all valid. And hopefully we've been able to get through it together, because that's what we're all about here. And that is what we're always thinking about in New Jersey, and especially here on A Jersey Thing.
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3: 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It means the weekend's underway, and it means the music has come out to play. How's it going? It's EJ, Blink 182, all the small things on New Jersey 101.5.

0: Now that is how you launch a Friday night Blink 182. All the small things. New Jersey Chime Time, 7:03. Friday night. Hi, it's EJ. Hope you had a great week. Welcome to the weekend. And you can join New Jersey 101.5's Mike Brandt tomorrow, 9 a.m. to 3 p.m., live from the 1-800-GAMBLER Asbury Park Boardwalk Studio. 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Love that boardwalk. 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Hang out with Mike on the Asbury Boardwalk, 9 to 3 tomorrow. Here's New Jersey. Fast traffic.
1: Some delays on both spurs of the Turnpike. 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Southbound Eastern Spur jammed up into exit 15X. That is an accident being cleared. Northbound slow out of Newark on up towards 15X. The northbound Western Spur is heavy approaching and exiting for 16W concert at MetLife tonight. And the southbound Western Spur is jammed up from 16 to 15W. Northbound Parkway slow. Union tolls up towards exit 148. Southbound delays from Route 78 down into Cranford. More delays in Woodbridge. And a crash on 287 southbound at exit 13 in Bound Brook. 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
5: New Jersey 101.5 instant weather, a mainly clear sky tonight, lows 55 to 60. Some sun will fade behind increasing clouds tomorrow. Highs will be near 80 and more humid tomorrow night with some rain developing, even a thunderstorm later on. Some of the rain could be heavy and some of the rain lingering into early Sunday. Then clouds break for some sun Sunday afternoon with highs in the lower 80s. From the Edison Heating and Cooling Weather Desk, I'm meteorologist Brian Thompson.
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0: The misheard lyrics on that one, I'll never leave your pizza burning. I hope your pizza is not burnt tonight. It's a pizza Friday night in the Great Garden State. Rolling Stones and Beast of Burden, not pizza burden. No. New Jersey Chime Time, 719. Hey, it's EJ Moore of Jersey's Biggest Hits just ahead. Next weekend, your soundtrack is filled with Jersey legends. Bruce Springsteen, John Bon Jovi, Whitney Houston, and now Big Joe Henry joins them all in the New Jersey Hall of Fame. Next weekend, listen as we spotlight Hall of Fame artists from the New Jersey Hall of Fame, also the Rock and Roll Hall of Fame, and the Songwriters Hall of Fame. And it's all to honor Big Joe Henry's induction next week. That happens a Thursday night up in East Rutherford at American Dream. Big names, Jersey roots, Hall of Fame music all weekend on New Jersey 101.5. And congratulations to Big Joe. Here's New Jersey Fast Traffic.
1: Still some slowdowns in Downbrook on 287 southbound, approaching exit 13. That is all because of an accident being worked on. Looks like the far right lane is out of service. Just spotted a problem in Hillside on 22 eastbound, right in the area of Blois Street. It's an accident, delays back beyond the parkway. 78, a much better ride. And the parkway northbound, just north of the Union Tolls, that is jammed up with an accident. Southbound delays have eased out into Route 22, but still some delays in Woodbridge, approaching exit 132. Next report in 15 minutes. I'm Mike Barker on New Jersey 101.5.
0: And I'm EJ with your instant weekend weather. Clear skies tonight, low 57. Tomorrow, sunshine up to 82. Hey! It's going to be a great day to hang out with Mike Brand on the Asbury Park Boardwalk. He'll be there from 9 to 3 tomorrow. Here's the Tommy Two-Tone on New Jersey 101.5.

0: New Jersey Chime Time, 7:35. Hi, it's EJ. Friday night in the great Garden State. 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What is up for the weekend? Check out the Dunellen Street Fair. Happens on Sunday, 11 a.m. to 5 p.m. That's on North Avenue at Washington Avenue in downtown Dunellen. 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
1: 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Northbound Route 1, right near Promenade Boulevard in South Brunswick, has a vehicle fire and the right lane is currently out of service. On Route 22 eastbound, that's slow into the parkway and out towards Blois Street and Hillside. That is an accident being cleared. 1 and 9 north in Newark, just north of Route 78. That is an accident. And an accident on the western spur of the turnpike northbound, approaching 15W. 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
12: New Jersey 101.5 instant weather, mainly clear tonight and comfortable. Lows will be between 55 and 60. Some sun will fade behind increasing clouds tomorrow with a high close to 80. And more humid tomorrow night with a shower in the evening. Some steadier, perhaps heavier rain overnight into early Sunday that could lead to some flooding on roadways. Low in the upper 60s tomorrow night. And clouds break for some sun Sunday afternoon with highs in the low 80s. From the Edison Heating and Cooling Weather Desk, I'm Brian Thompson.
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0: Jersey's biggest hits on a Friday night. This is EJ. Confirmed, Kevin Hart really did film at Delicious Orchards, and Henry Cavill joined the cast too. I wrote an article about it. Got all the inside information there about what was happening at Delicious Orchards last week. Read that article and all my articles. I have my own section at NJ1015.com. Check out the Eric EJ Johnson section. It's great weekend reading. Here's New Jersey fast traffic.
1: We still have some slowdowns in South Brunswick on the northbound side of Route 1. Right near Promenade Boulevard, the right lane is blocked. That is because of remnants of a vehicle fire. On 21 southbound, right near Chester Avenue in Newark, that's an accident blocking the left lane of travel. 22 eastbound still slow from the parkway out towards Blois Street and Hillside. That should get better. An accident just cleared from the roadway. Next report in 15 minutes. I'm Mike Barker on New Jersey 101.5.
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0: 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If you or someone you know has a gambling problem, help is